as well as representatives of the Lombardy region, the province of Pavia, and the city administration. So the Pope's first stop was the National Center for Oncological Hydrotherapy, which is known by its Italian acronym CNAO. There he met with administrators, healthcare professionals, patients, and their families, and he offered a sign of the church's closeness to those who suffer and expressed appreciation for the sign.

the Basilica of San Pietro in Ciel d'Oro. This is one of Italy's most important Romanesque churches, and it is the resting place of Saint Augustine, Doctor of the Church, whose relics have been venerated here for centuries. And of course, Saint Augustine is an incredibly important figure for our Augustinian Pope. And just before entering the Basilica, the Pope met members of the Augustinian community at the adjacent convent and greeted the bishops of Lombardy and other collaborators

This celebration of the Liturgy of the Word is taking place in the presence of bishops, priests, deacons, religious men and women, seminarians, and lay faithful from all across the region. At the conclusion of the celebration, the Pope will venerate the relics of St. Augustine and deliver his address before greeting the faithful gathered outside the Basilica.

0: Beatissimo Padre, è con profonda gioia che la saluto a nome di tutta la Chiesa di Pavia, qui rappresentata dai suoi sacerdoti e diaconi, dai membri della vita consacrata, da
1: Most Holy Father, it is with profound joy that I greet you on behalf of the entire Church of Pavia, represented here by its priests and deacons, by members of the consecrated life, and by a number of lay faithful who are actively involved in the life of the diocese, the members of the Diocesan Pastoral Council and of the Council of Lay Associations. We are truly grateful to the Lord and to you, Holy Father, for the great and beautiful gift of your visit, which, as the Church of Pavia, we share here with the members of the Augustinian family in this basilica that for more than 13 centuries has safeguarded the relics of St. Augustine. You know this place and this community. The community of Augustinian confreres very well. On several occasions, as prior general of the order, you came here to pray to our Holy Father Augustine. Here, in 2007, together with my late predecessor, Bishop Giovanni Giudici, you welcomed Pope Benedict XVI, a pilgrim to his beloved Augustine. Here, on the 25th of February 2024, as prefect of the Dicastery for Bishops, you presided over the solemn concelebration

0: celebration marking the conclusion of the Augustinian year, dedicated to the 1300th anniversary of the translation of St. Augustine's body from Sardinia to Pavia. Here you are at home, and you feel at home. We too desire that you feel at home, as an expected and beloved guest in our diocesan community, which you visit today. We welcome you as the successor of St. Peter, who comes to strengthen us in faith and encourage us in our mission, and as a son of St. Augustine, who becomes a pilgrim of peace and comes to place in the hands and heart of the great saintly shepherd the ministry that the Lord has entrusted to him in service of the universal Church of peace and of the good of the entire human family.
1: La chiesa di Pavia, affidata alle mie cure, è una chiesa antica, ricca di storia. Il suo primo vescovo, San Siro,
0: the Church of Pavia entrusted to my care is an ancient church rich in history. Its first bishop, St. Cyrus, dates back to the 4th century, and even before him there was already a Christian community in this ancient Roman-founded city, Castrum Ticinum. According to the life of St. Martin of Tours, written by St. Sulpicius Severus, the young Martin began his catechumenate here. It is an ancient church whose history has been closely intertwined with that of the city. But above all, it is a living church present within the fabric of the city and throughout the diocesan territory, where priests exercise their ministry in close contact with the people. This is what we feel called to be through the experience of the synodal journey, which has involved our communities, taught us a style and a way of being church, a way of practicing discernment, and a way of exercising pastoral leadership that values and fosters the full co-responsibility of the laity. We see ourselves as a church on the move, where communion is growing among the religious communities present, and where their active participation and unique charisms are increasingly enriching diocesan life, where there is a vibrant presence of associations of movements that recognize themselves as part of one church, where pastoral initiatives seek to inhabit and engage with the lived realities of people and of the territory, in the worlds of social life and work, healthcare and care for the sick, family life and young couples, the crucial environments of schools and universities, the growing migrant communities, the realities of poverty and marginalization, and the prison systems. We are also increasingly aware of how decisive the original and living presence of Christian lay people is, both as individuals carrying out their mission of witness and discernment in workplaces, professions, schools, universities, research and culture, and as members who take on responsibilities and ministries within parishes, pastoral units, associations and ecclesial movements. Today, more than ever, this is the time for witness, when faith can be communicated from person to person through the attractive and authentically human presence of adults and young people who experience the joy and beauty of being Christians and who are able to awaken curiosity and attraction in the hearts of those they encounter in everyday life. There are promising signs for the youth and university ministry. There are young people who desire accompaniment and support in an authentic spiritual journey, who carry profound questions and concerns about the present and the future of their lives and of the world. Our hope is that through authentic paths of Christian life, where friendship in the Lord is experienced, where various forms of service and charity are lived, and where people become passionate about living as Christians within their fields of study and work, mature Christians may grow capable of an original presence and judgment in society. We also hope that new and genuine vocations may arise, which are so greatly needed to the priesthood and to missionary consecrated life, and that new families may be formed who live and transmit the breath of faith. Holy Father, this is the church that stands before you today and awaits from you a word that will strengthen it in faith in Christ, a word that will encourage it to live the journey ahead with confidence and passion, a word that will point it towards a broad horizon of mission and the proclamation of the one gospel of salvation, capable of filling the often unconscious and confused longing for something that can answer the thirst for life and truth inscribed in the heart of every human being.
1: Padre Santo,
0: Holy Father,
1: ascoltiamo ora con cuore
0: we
1: di
0: now
1: figli,
0: listen to you with the hearts
1: ci benedica,
0: of children.
1: E ci aiuti
0: bless us
1: a prendere
0: and
1: il
0: help
1: mare.
0: Us put out into the deep. That was the Bishop of Pavia, Bishop Corrado Sanguinetti.

Bernie has just prevented, or presented Pope Leo with a cross, a medallion, and Pope Leo in exchange is presenting the bishop with a chalice.

0: Beatissimo Padre, a nome delle sorelle e dei fratelli dell'Ordine di Sant'Agostino,
1: Most Holy Father, on behalf of the sisters and brothers of the Order of Saint Augustine, and of all of us gathered here today, I extend to you our most devoted welcome to this holy place, the Basilica of Saint Peter in Celdoro. It is in this basilica which since the 8th century has lovingly and reverently safeguarded the relics of Saint Augustine, Doctor of the Church. Your Holiness, for us Augustinians, your presence among us is of immeasurable significance. Because historically and spiritually, we are and feel ourselves to be sons and daughters of the Church and sons and daughters of Saint Augustine,
0: eredi della spiritualità del Vescovo di Ippona.
1: We have Saint Augustine as our father and the Church as our mother. We are heirs to the spirituality of the Bishop of Hippo. If these words sound familiar to you, it is because they are the same words that you yourself, as Prior General of the Order of Saint Augustine, addressed to Pope Benedict XVI on the 22nd of April 2007, during his pastoral visit to Pavia and to this very basilica.
0: Qui, 19 anni dopo, oggi quel significato assume una dimensione ancora più.
1: And here we are 19 years later. Today that significance takes on an even greater dimension. Through your visit today, as a son of Augustine and a member of our own religious family, you allow us to pray together with you at the tomb of the Doctor of Grace, and you honor us by renewing with us our act of entrustment to our Holy Father, Augustine.
0: Che in qualità di frate agostiniano e in particolare di priore generale ha già avuto occasioni di visitare questo luogo speciale e di pregare presso.
1: We know well that as an Augustinian friar, and especially as prior general, you have already had occasion to visit this special place and to pray at the tomb that preserves the relics of the Doctor of Grace. Next year, 2027, will mark the 7th centenary of the entrustment of St. Augustine's relics to the care of the Augustinian Order. Furthermore, as we look ahead to 2030, we are preparing to commemorate the 16th centenary of Augustine's death, which took place in his diocese of Hippo in the year 430.
0: Durante la sua visita a Annaba in Algeria lo scorso aprile, lei ha affermato: possiamo rinascere dall'alto grazie.
1: During your visit to Annaba in Algeria last year, you said, we can be born again from above, thanks to God. We must do so according to His loving will, which desires to renew humanity by calling it to a communion of life that begins with faith. While Christ asks us to renew our entire existence from the beginning, He also gives us the strength to do so.
0: Lo attesta bene Sant'Agostino, che prega così. Da, o Signore,
1: Saint Augustine himself bears witness to this in his prayers. Grant what you command, O Lord, and command what you will. Those who visit the Basilica of St. Peter in Celdoro, the place where Augustine's mortal remains rest, see numerous candles surrounding the magnificent ark of our great saint. These candles represent the men and women who belong to the great and diverse Augustinian family.
0: Le fiamme simboleggiano l'ardente desiderio.
1: Their flames symbolize the ardent desire that burns in the hearts of women and men, daughters and sons of Augustine. They represent those who strive to live in community of life and faith founded upon Christian charity.
0: Quelle moltiplici fiamme rappresentano anche l'unico cuore che unisce l'intera umanità nel nostro cammino di pellegrinaggio verso Dio.
1: Those many flames also represent the one heart that unites all humanity on our pilgrim journey towards God. Augustine's faith in Jesus Christ, together with the teaching and wisdom he bequeathed to the Church and to the world, continues to inspire men and women of every age. Thank you, Holy Father, for giving us the opportunity to be with you today at the tomb of St. Augustine and for allowing us to raise with you a single prayer.
0: Al Dottore della Grazia chiediamo di continuare ed ispirarla.
1: We ask the Doctor of Grace to continue to inspire and guide you in your ministry as the successor of Peter.
0: Le nostre preghiere.
1: And we assure you
0: preghiamo
1: of our prayers.
0: Lei,
1: we pray for you as Bishop of Rome and Supreme Pastor of the Universal Church.
0: Anche per lei,
1: and we also
0: Papa
1: pray
0: Leone,
1: for you, Pope Leo, who is and will always remain
0: cuore,
1: in our hearts our beloved
0: in
1: brother in Saint
0: Santo
1: Augustine.
0: Padre, ci benedica.
1: Holy Father, bless us.

And that was Father Joseph Farrell, the prior general of the Augustine Order.

0: and we should now be hearing Pope Leo's homily, for which I will be providing a translation.
1: Eminenza, eccellenze, cari fratelli nell'Episcopato, cari presbiteri, diaconi, cari religiosi, religiose, seminaristi,
0: brother bishops, dear priests and deacons, dear religious men and women, seminarians, brothers and sisters,
1: sono felice di trovarmi qui in mezzo a voi e ringrazio il vescovo Monsignor Corrado Sanguinetti.
0: Monsignor Corrado Sanguinetti,
1: Father Joseph Farrell,
0: Prior General of the Order of St. Augustine,
1: for
0: their words of welcome.
1: Sono contento di quanto ho sentito su questa chiesa che è in Pavia.
0: I am pleased by what I've heard about the church here in Pavia.
1: A community with an
0: ancient tradition that remains alive and present in the city and throughout the territory. Attentive to the signs of the times and their challenges, without allowing itself to be discouraged by difficulties, by secularized context, or by the challenges involved in handing on the faith. In order not to become discouraged, we need a vision animated by the spirit of faith, one that helps us to read reality more deeply than what appears at first sight, and prevents us from slipping into a negative and pessimistic attitude incapable of generating new life.
1: Lo sguardo che ci è richiesto e che lo Spirito Santo ci dona è invece
0: the vision that is required of us and which the Holy Spirit grants us is instead the vision of Jesus. Amid difficulties and misunderstandings, he sees the provident hand of the Father in the lilies of the field and the birds of the air. He nourishes hope in the small seed that grows, and he invites us to lift up our eyes and see that the fields are already ripe for harvest.
1: Papa Francesco
0: in the apostolic exhortation Evangelii Gaudium, Pope Francis urged us to adopt the spiritual reading of reality, saying,
1: faith means
0: seeing this light which the Holy Spirit always radiates in the midst of darkness.
1: La nostra fede è sfidata
0: our faith is challenged
1: a intravedere
0: to discern
1: il vino in
0: the
1: cui
0: wine
1: l'acqua può
0: into which water can be changed,
1: e a scoprire il grano che
0: to discover the grain growing in the midst of the weeds.
1: Illuminati dalla speranza del Vangelo e prendendo spunto da quanto ci ha detto nella lettura l'Apostolo Pietro, che chiama pietre vive i discepoli del
0: enlightened
1: Signore,
0: enlightened by the hope of the Gospel and taking our cue from what the Apostle Peter has told us in today's reading, where he calls the Lord's disciples living stones, let us ask ourselves, how can we today, here in Pavia, be a living church?
1: Stare uniti a Cristo, pietra viva,
0: the Apostle's first indication
1: uomini,
0: is essential. Remain united to Christ, the living stone,
1: Cristo
0: rejected by men but chosen by God. Christ is the foundation of the spiritual building. He is the cornerstone laid as the basis of our ecclesial journey, of pastoral action and evangelization.
1: Questo essere costruiti e costruire in Cristo ci preserva dal rischio di disperderci e affaticarci in cose secondarie, magari buone,
0: being built in Christ and building in Christ preserves us from the risk of scattering our energies and exhausting ourselves with secondary matters, perhaps good in themselves, but not essential. Naturally, we are called to be realistic, and we know that parish communities and diocesan life involve many urgent needs and commitments requiring our presence and a variety of activities. Yet everything must be brought back to the center. Everything must always be built upon the cornerstone, ensuring that our actions do not become fragmented or focused solely on ourselves and our own efforts.
1: Poiché il centro è Cristo, tutti attingiamo da quest'unica fonte e sottoponiamo il nostro impegno a discernimento che proviene
0: Since
1: dalla
0: Christ
1: sua luce
0: is the center,
1: e dalla sua
0: we all draw
1: parola.
0: From this single source and submit
1: allora
0: our efforts
1: crescere
0: to the discernment that comes from his light
1: insieme.
0: And his word.
1: Capace di
0: In this way,
1: senza
0: we help the church grow that walks together, capable of renewal without division, where all recognize one another as brothers and sisters and work joyfully in service of the kingdom of God. This implies what your bishop mentioned at the beginning. We must learn to be Christian communities centered on what is essential, even if this means relinquishing certain structures and securities from the past.
1: L'essenziale è vivere con Cristo e diffondere il suo Vangelo è ciò che ci deve stare a cuore.
0: What is essential is living with Christ and spreading his gospel is what must concern us most. I recommend this first of all to priests who can sometimes suffer from a sense of inner fragmentation and fatigue due to their many responsibilities.
1: E in lui scoprite la gioia della fraternità presbiterale e
0: Always
1: comune lavoro
0: to the
1: pastorale
0: center. Unite
1: con
0: everything in your relationship with the Lord
1: e lo
0: and in him discover the joy of priestly fraternity and shared pastoral work with the laity. I also recommend it to religious brothers and sisters who often experience the challenge of making their charism relevant today, but who must always begin anew from Christ and share their gifts both with other religious communities and with the wider diocesan church.
1: Aderire a Cristo, pietra angolare,
0: adhering to Christ,
1: ci permette anche di affrontare le problematiche
0: also enables us to face today's challenges concerning the transmission of the faith and religious practice.
1: In un tempo nel quale molte persone sembrano aver perduto il gusto spirituale,
0: in a time when many people seem to have lost
1: non
0: their spiritual taste, or for various reasons no longer find the Christian faith attractive for their lives,
1: per la loro vita,
0: we are called first of all to proclaim the gospel, a joyful
1: del Vangelo,
0: and liberating proclamation
1: un
0: of Jesus Christ that reveals the beauty
1: di Gesù Cristo.
0: Of faith.
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0: or rediscovering
1: e risurrezione ci rivela il mistero di Dio
0: we must proclaim the heart of the gospel, namely Jesus, who in his incarnation, death and resurrection, reveals both the mystery of God and the mystery of our own humanity. A missionary pastoral ministry focuses on the essential, on what is most beautiful, most grand, most appealing, and at the same time most necessary.
1: Il suo pensiero, la storia della sua conversione,
0: in this context, the figure of St. Augustine shines with particular brilliance,
1: il primato dell'interiorità.
0: The story of his conversion and his spirituality remind us of the value and primacy of the interior life.
1: La verità abita

0: But go outside yourself. Return within yourself.
1: Il bisogno di rientrare
0: truth
1: in
0: dwells
1: se stessi,
0: in the inner person.
1: Di non disperdersi nella frammentazione
0: the need
1: esteriore,
0: to return to oneself,
1: di cercare e
0: not
1: trovare
0: to become lost
1: in
0: outward fragmentation,
1: la vita,
0: and
1: e
0: to seek
1: le
0: and find a meaning that guides our lives and animates our relationships
1: oggi
0: is common to everyone.
1: In modi diversi,
0: today, this need reemerges in different ways amid the haste and distractions of daily life,
1: negli interrogativi
0: especially in the
1: dei
0: questions
1: più giovani.
0: Asked by the young.
1: Quando la nostra testimonianza di fede è coerente e appassionata, noi stessi
0: when our
1: diventiamo
0: witness of
1: pietre
0: faith is coherent and passionate, we ourselves become living stones that form the spiritual building which is the Church.
1: Che era nuovo
0: the Christian
1: e
0: way of life,
1: agli inizi,
0: which was new and astonishing in the early days when compared
1: pagano,
0: with both the Jewish and pagan
1: tuttora,
0: worlds, must remain so today.
1: Oggi,
0: united to Christ,
1: Cristo,
0: we can
1: il
0: indeed exercise
1: santo,
0: our holy priesthood
1: ogni giorno
0: by offering spiritual sacrifices each day.
1: Di preghiera, di servizio al prossimo. Questo culto trasforma la nostra vita in segno del Vangelo attraverso
0: woven
1: le scelte,
0: from prayer and service to our neighbor, this worship transforms our lives into a sign
1: carissimo,
0: of the gospel through our choices,
1: vive,
0: actions and
1: siamo
0: relationships.
1: Siamo chiamati a essere chiesa ben radicata nel territorio.
0: Dear friends, as living stones, we are called to be a church firmly rooted in the local area, a church that walks alongside the struggles and hopes of the people, skilled in the art of listening and accompanying others, nurturing relationships with families, with those preparing to receive the sacraments, and also with those who only occasionally approach the church or are distant from the life of faith.
1: E vi invito a coltivarla senza scoraggiarvi, cercando di raggiungere tutti con la gioia del Vangelo,
0: by this pastoral passion,
1: valorizzando
0: and I encourage you to cultivate
1: storia,
0: it without becoming discouraged,
1: oratori,
0: striving to reach everyone with the joy of the gospel,
1: di incontro,
0: drawing upon the best of your history.
1: Merita l'impegno di rendere organiche
0: of the oratories,
1: di piccole comunità
0: and exploring new opportunities for encounter. Special attention should be given to developing organized networks of small communities that gather in homes around the gospel and are open to serving the parish or pastoral community. Listening to the word generates spiritual vitality, encourages witness in everyday environments, also through movements and associations, and inspires closeness to the poor.
1: Sottolineo l'importanza
0: and here
1: della
0: in Padilla
1: pastorale
0: especially, I wish to emphasize the importance of university ministry and dialogue with culture. Study
1: sfronano I
0: and scholarly research
1: una
0: encourage
1: di fede
0: believers
1: capace
0: to articulate a faith capable of illuminating the search for truth, justice and beauty that moves the human heart.
1: So che avete iniziato a compiere I passi
0: I know that you have already begun taking significant steps towards adopting a synodal style in community life,
1: il cammino
0: integrating the traditional parish journey with new initiatives for evangelization.
1: Vi invito perciò a proseguire
0: I therefore
1: su
0: encourage
1: strada,
0: you to continue along this path,
1: più,
0: learning ever more,
1: insieme,
0: to walk together through shared discernment and common projects, cultivating fraternity
1: la
0: and promoting
1: e la
0: co-responsibility.
1: Cari fratelli e sorelle, Maria Santissima,
0: dear brothers
1: Madre
0: and
1: della
0: sisters,
1: Chiesa,
0: may the Blessed Virgin Mary, Mother of the Church, obtain for you an ardent desire to live and bear witness to the Gospel in that fraternal charity which makes us one people journeying towards God. As we venerate the relics of our Holy Father Augustine, I ask that he, together with your patron, Saint Cyrus, may always intercede for this church and for the city of Pavia. Thank you.

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Not all in the Basilica, but between inside and outside, local authorities have

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Just stopping briefly before the relics of St. Augustine, and then making his way down and out of the basilica. Meanwhile, the scholar sings, "A new heaven is your word, a new earth is your charity. Lamb sacrificed and victorious, Christ Jesus, Lord who renews the universe. Awaken from the sleep that oppresses you. Open your eyes to poverty, O church, to whom the Spirit repeats, I have espoused you in faithfulness. Turn and look toward my voice. No human being speaks the truth. See how this light is already sprouting in you.

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Leave the dwelling of your father. Run to meet humanity. 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Your garment shall be splendid. Remain in the love of your bridegroom. My strength will not leave you. Together we shall

As the Holy Father's visit to Pavia continues this afternoon, he will, greeting the faithful gathered in the court outside, he will travel through the historic center of the city, allowing the many people lining the streets to catch a glimpse of him as he makes his way towards the cathedral. The route will pass through some of Pavia's principal streets and squares and is expected to cover approximately 14 kilometers. Now, the cathedral Poblio will be welcomed by children offering a floor tribute and by members of the local South American community. Inside the cathedral, he will spend a few moments in prayer before the Blessed Sacrament and will pause before the altar of Saint Cyrus, who, as we heard earlier, was the first bishop and the patron saint of Pavia. The final public event of the visit will take place in nearby Piazza Vittoria, where the Holy Father will meet the citizens of Pavia. Following words of welcome from the mayor of Pavia, Michele Lissia, and from Bishop Corrado Sanguinetti, whom we heard from just before, Pope Leo will deliver an address to those gathered in the square. And after greeting representatives of the local community, the Holy Father will conclude his pastoral visit and return to the Vatican later this evening. And for now, the Pope is still

0: So as I mentioned just earlier, later this evening, the Holy Father will travel to nearby Sant'Angelo Lodigiano, where he will participate in Eucharistic adoration before the Blessed Sacrament and venerate the relic of the heart of Saint Francis Xavier Cabrini. Saint Francis Xavier Cabrini holds a unique place in the history of the Church. Born in Lombardy, so not too far from here, she became the first United States citizen to be canonized and is today honored as the patroness of migrants. So responding to the needs of the many Italians who emigrated in the late 19th and early 20th centuries, Mother Cabrini crossed the Atlantic Ocean no fewer than 23 times. During her lifetime, she founded 67 institutions, including schools, orphanages, and hospitals throughout the United States and Latin America, bringing practical assistance and spiritual support to migrant communities often living in conditions of great hardship. Her witness resonates strongly with the concerns of the Church today. Earlier this year, Pope Leo traveled to the Canary Islands, one of the principal points of arrival for migrants reaching Europe by sea. And in just a few weeks' time, on the 4th of July, he's also scheduled to visit Lampedusa, a small Mediterranean island that has become a symbol both of human suffering and of solidarity with those seeking refuge and a better future. The life of St. Francis Xavier Cabrini reminds us that migration is not simply a political or social issue, but above all, a human reality.
1: Buonasera a tutti.
0: Ciao. Good evening to everyone.
1: Buonasera, grazie. Good evening. Per essere qui.
0: Thank you for being
1: Avete
0: here.
1: Avete seguito tutta la cerimonia,
0: preghiera
1: qui
0: fuori.
1: Adesso vi
0: here.
1: Do anche voi una
0: and
1: benedizione, chiedendo che
0: too.
1: Il Signore vi accompagni, vi protegga sempre. 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Amen. Auguri a tutti voi. Grazie, grazie.
0: Thank you, and my best wishes to all of you. The Pope is now greeting all of the faithful in the square and saying hello. These are some of the people he's greeting are telling him that they are volunteers with Saint Augustine. They appear to be looking after people with issues, perhaps disabilities. And this concludes our live coverage of Pope Leo's celebration of the Liturgy of the Word in the Basilica of Saint Pietro in Ciel d'Oro in Pavia. Our thanks to all our partner television and radio stations: EWTN Television, Catholic Faith Network, Shalom World Television, Atma Darshan Television, Shekinah News, and Catholic Television. 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And until next time, Laudetur Jesus Christus, praise be Jesus Christ.

0: The obscure saint of the month for June is Saint Paulinus of Nola. Born near Bordeaux around the year 354, Paulinus was the son of the Roman prefect of Gaul, who had extensive property in both Gaul and Italy. Paulinus became a distinguished lawyer, holding several public offices in the Roman Empire. With his Spanish wife, he retired at an early age to a life of cultured leisure. The two were baptized by the Bishop of Bordeaux and moved to Paulinus' wife's estate in Spain. After many childish years, they had a son who died a week after birth. This tragic event caused Paulinus and his wife to begin a life of great austerity and charity, giving away most of their Spanish property. Possibly because of this great example of charity, Paulinus was rather unexpectedly ordained a priest by the Bishop of Barcelona. Married priests were not uncommon at this time. After his ordination, he and his wife then moved to Nola, near Naples. Paulinus gave away most of his remaining property and continued his work for the poor. He supported a host of debtors, the homeless, and other needy people while living a monastic life in his own house. By popular demand, he was made Bishop of Nola and guided that diocese for 21 years. Paulinus died in 431. Among his few writings is the earliest surviving Christian wedding song. His feast day is celebrated on June 20th.
1: We're called to live in community. We're called to look out for one another. When we do, everyone benefits. Pope Francis writes, local individuals and groups can make a real difference. But where to begin? Communities can be big or small. Members may live close to one another or far away. Individuals may agree on things or have different opinions. The church teaches us that communities are strong when families are strong. St. John Paul II wrote, "The first and fundamental structure for a human ecology is the family. Families are small communities that form individuals to take part in larger communities and make a difference in the world." That's why Catholic Relief Services works to strengthen and support families, no matter where they live. It's why when Christian returned to Sri Lanka to find his family's farm in shambles, CRS was there to help. Christian was forced to flee to India when he was 14 years old due to the civil war in Sri Lanka. 16 years passed before he could return home. It's not easy for refugees to rebuild their lives after a conflict, and Christian's move from India to Sri Lanka was no different.
2: I had my own place in India, and I was working. They paid me well. We were comfortable.
1: But then Christian had to quit his job. He returned to Sri Lanka, even though he was afraid.
2: The war was still going on when I returned. I didn't want to get caught in the violence, but I did want to see the place that I'd left when I was a child.
1: Soon after returning home, Christian got married. But he and his new wife, Tarshini, needed help. Their farm was overgrown, which meant it couldn't produce crops. Fortunately, CRS was there to help.
2: CRS provided funds to help us when no other organization would. We used them to clear our land.
1: Now, Christian and Tarshini have three sons. Christian is able to give his children something he never had growing up as a refugee, an education.
2: I keep telling them to study because I haven't completed my studies. I want my children to be serious about their education. My wife wants it too.
1: Christian's oldest son, Isaac, wants to be a pastor. Their middle son, Godwin, wants to be a scientist. It is important to Christian that his children learn to care for the community.
2: Even if we don't have all we need, we still need to give to the needy. We teach that to our children.

Since our first televised mass in 1955, the Catholic TV Network has been devoted to providing for your spiritual needs and walking alongside you in your faith journey. Over the years, we've sought to keep up with the rapidly changing media landscape, and today we're proud to serve you on YouTube. On the Catholic TV channel, you'll find our daily masses, Catholic prayers, content from

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Laudetur Jesus Christus. Praised be Jesus Christ. And welcome once again to this live broadcast of Pope Leo's visit to Sant'Angelo Lodigiano in northern Italy, where he will participate in Eucharistic adoration before the Blessed Sacrament and venerate the relic of the heart of Saint Francis Xavier Cabrini. This will all be taking place in the parish of Saints Anthony Abbott and Francis Cabrini. So on behalf of Vatican Media, I would like to welcome all of you who are joining us through our various platforms, and those might be one of the Vatican News platforms, including the website, the Facebook Live or the YouTube channel, as well as our partner television and radio stations around the world. And these are EWTN Television, Catholic Faith Network, Shekinah News, Shalom World Television, Atmar Darshan Television, Catholic Television, and Salt and Light Television. And of course, a very special welcome also goes to all of those who are following through our dedicated American Sign Language broadcast, which has been made possible thanks to our friends at Deaf Catholic Youth Initiative for the Americas. It is a pleasure to be with you in what is the final event of Pope Leo's on this pastoral visit, and I will provide the commentary, texts, and translations throughout. So this evening, the Holy Father arrives in Sant'Angelo Lodigiano, coming just from nearby Pavia. There he celebrated the liturgy of the word at the Basilica of St. Peter in Ciel d'Oro. And that is, of course, importantly, home to the relics of St. Augustine. And after that, he met with the citizens of Pavia in Piazza della Vittoria, which translates as Victory Square, one of the main squares in Pavia. So we are just waiting for the Pope to arrive, and the parish is full, everyone is waiting. But while we wait, just a little bit of something on Saint Francis Xavier Cabrini. So this is the town where the Pope is, where he will shortly be arriving, is in the Diocese of Lodi,

and it is the birthplace of St. Francis Xavier Cabrini, who is considered one of the most remarkable missionary figures of the modern church. So she was born right here in 1850, and Francis Cabrini dedicated her life to serving migrants, especially the many Italians who left their homeland in search of a better future. At the request of Pope Leo XIII, she abandoned what was essentially her dream of missionary work in China and instead traveled westward to accompany immigrants who were arriving in the Americas. So during her lifetime, she actually crossed the Atlantic Ocean 23 times, and she founded 67 institutions, amongst which schools, orphanages, and hospitals. And this was all throughout the United States and Latin America. So really, her tireless dedication earned her recognition as the patroness of migrants, and she became the first United States citizen to be canonized a saint. So this visit carries a particularly personal significance for Pope Leo, who is, of course, our Pope from Chicago. St. Francis Cabrini actually died in Chicago in 1917. That is, of course, where Pope Leo was born and raised. So there's a little connection there between the two lives. So there's, of course, the geography, but also their shared concern for migrants and for those living on the margins of society. And we saw that with the Pope's recent trip to the Canary Islands, and we will be seeing it again on the 4th of July when he visits Lampedusa. But more on that in just a couple of minutes. Turning back to St. Francis Xavier Cabrini, reflecting on the relic which is being venerated this evening. The relic is the heart of St. Francis Xavier Cabrini, which has been preserved as a sign of the extraordinary charity that animated her life and mission. Throughout her writings, Mother Cabrini returned again and again and again to the love of the Sacred Heart of Jesus, the source from which she says that she drew strength for her apostolic work among the poor, the displaced, and the forgotten. Now, for those of you following on radio, unable to see a screen, you will have heard a cheer, and that cheer is, of course, Pope Leo just pulling up in the Popemobile now, and he will make his way into the church slowly. I'm sure he will take some time to greet the faithful outside. But just as he does that, in the meantime, just continuing on St. Francis Xavier Cabrini, her witness and her testimony and her legacy really continue to resonate powerfully today. And as I was just mentioning earlier, just a few weeks ago, Pope Leo traveled to the Canary Islands, and that is one of the principal entry points for migrants arriving in Europe. And in just a few weeks, on the 4th of July, he is scheduled to visit the Mediterranean island of Lampedusa, which is just off the coast of Sicily. It's part of Sicily. And that too is a place that has become a symbol of both the suffering and the hopes of migrants seeking safety and a new beginning. Unfortunately, it's both of these places, the Canary Islands and Lampedusa, along with so many other ports of entry on the Mediterranean, but in the world, of course, it is not only the Mediterranean Sea that migrants attempt to cross. But unfortunately, so many lives are lost in doing so. It's really, really a risk that
people take, because they truly believe that they have no better option than to risk their lives. And Pope Leo, just as Pope Francis before him, really do their best to dedicate time, prayer, and words and deeds to these people and the people who have lost their lives. So so it is important to be able to tie this in with the legacy of Saint Francis Xavier Cabrini. So a little bit about the celebration that is about to take place. So Pope Leo is just, as we expected, saying hello to some of the people who have lined the streets outside the parish, and he's meeting some of the children. There's a child now who he's speaking to, who's playing with his cross. And he's meeting the people who are the family and everyone there with him. So the celebration will include the Eucharistic adoration, a period of silent prayer before the Blessed Sacrament, and it will be followed by the veneration of the relic of Saint Francis Xavier Cabrini's heart. And we will be hearing an address by Pope Leo, and I'll be providing an English language translation for that. Oh, very emotional moment. A young girl who's said hello to the Pope has been brought to tears. It's always an incredible moment. And the Pope has now said hello to everyone outside and has made his way inside the parish. As you can hear, the people inside the parish have also just realized. Everyone is peering over, trying to take a photo or a video.

And he's making his way up the central aisle now. Before you begin, just like to recall some of the words that inspired Mother Cabrini throughout her life, which were taken from St. Paul's letter to the Philippians. And these are, I can do all things through him who strengthens me. And she wrote, of course, that these words accompanied her across oceans, through countless hardships, and in service to thousands of people far from home. And I think they remain a fitting introduction to this evening's event, to this evening's prayer.

And Pope Leo is just kneeling in silent prayer and reflection before the relic of St. Francis Xavier Cabrini. He was greeted upon entering by the Bishop of Lodi, who is Bishop Maurizio Malvisiti. And we expect to hear a brief address from the bishop very shortly, after which we should be hearing from the Pope. And he is still greeting people, just perhaps people who work in the parish, and handing them a rosary.

0: And this is the final event of the Pope's pastoral visit. There are around 5,000 people along the streets who had come out to greet the Pope as he was making his way to the parish. Whereas in the parish, there are around 1,000 people between those who are inside and those who are waiting outside. And yet to come, in the rugby stadium from which the Pope will be leaving, are 2,200 people. Let us listen now. And here is the Bishop of Lodi, Bishop Maurizio Malvestiti. I will be providing our translation.
1: Padre,
0: Most Holy Father,
1: dall'alto della torre campanaria,
0: from the top of the bell tower,
1: Saint
0: Michael anticipated our welcome
1: della Chiesa di Roma,
0: to the apostolic pilgrim
1: while
0: he was still in flight.
1: E l'abbraccio gioioso dei ragazzi, dei
0: the embrace
1: dei
0: of children, young
1: via,
0: people, and faithful lining the streets now finds its prayerful expression
1: di Sant'Angelo Lodigiano,
0: here in this basilica.
1: Ai santi Antonio Abate
0: dedicated
1: e Francesca Cabrini.
0: Saint Anthony Abbot and
1: il Signore
0: Francis Cabrini.
1: Di tutto cuore e vostra santità,
0: we thank the Lord
1: per la sosta
0: and your
1: nella
0: holiness
1: terra di San Bassiano,
0: for this stop in the land of Saint Bassian, who defended the true faith in communion
1: Pietro,
0: with the successor of Peter,
1: secolo,
0: earning
1: meritandosi
0: the praise in the 4th century,
1: Ubi Petrus,
0: Ibi Bassianus, where Peter is, there is Bassian.
1: Il primo vescovo dell'antica Laus Pompeia,
0: the first bishop of ancient Laus Pompeia, was a friend of Ambrose and may perhaps have met Augustine, a future pastor.
1: Ammiriamo nel teologo della carità l'inesausta ricerca di Dio.
0: Then, in the theologian of charity, we admire the tireless search for God, who in Christ inspires, accompanies, and perfects love through the gift of the Spirit.
1: In una donna
0: we perceive
1: audace,
0: luminous traces of
1: Francesca
0: this
1: Cabrini,
0: in a courageous woman,
1: nata a Sant'Angelo,
0: Francis Cabrini,
1: nel 1850,
0: born in Sant'Angelo in 1850. She founded the missionary sisters of the Sacred Heart of Jesus in Codogno. In obedience to Pope Leo XIII, she went to the Americas to heal the wounds of the crucified and risen Christ, dedicating herself heroically to migrants. She became their mother and patroness.
1: Dove è nato il Papa,
0: in Chicago,
1: Francesca
0: where the Pope was born, Francis was born into heaven
1: sono,
0: in 1917. 80 years ago,
1: originale,
0: she was proclaimed a saint.
1: E tanto fecondo,
0: original and immensely fruitful
1: santità,
0: was her union of contemplation and
1: sociale,
0: a social charity.
1: Ambedue travolgenti,
0: both dynamic and far-sighted in their evangelical
1: tempi,
0: reading of the times
1: nuove,
0: and of new realities.
1: Con intuizioni ecumeniche e interreligiose, ad
0: with ecumenical
1: che
0: and interreligious insights,
1: nella Chiesa,
0: she testified
1: nella
0: that
1: storia,
0: no one is a stranger
1: tutti
0: in history.
1: Siamo
0: all are called
1: a fraternità,
0: to fraternity
1: nella
0: in justice
1: e
0: and
1: nella
0: peace.
1: Pace. Dal vescovo della Chiesa romana che presiede la carità universale e
0: from the bishop of the Church of Rome who presides over universal charity as guarantor of unity, we desire confirmation
1: sui passi
0: on the path
1: della fede,
0: of faith
1: quali pellegrini
0: as pilgrims of hope
1: che approdano nella
0: who
1: carità,
0: arrive in charity.
1: L'itinerario pastorale sinodalità e santità scaturito dal sinodo e dal
0: the pastoral journey of synodality and holiness, born from the diocesan synod and the diocesan Eucharistic Congress, finds its seal in harmony with the whole church.
1: Ma è l'impeto missionario di cui dà prova il servizio Petrino,
0: the missionary impetus of the Petrine ministry and the care shown for today's pluralistic context
1: nella varietà
0: with its cultural and religious diversity,
1: che mai nuoce,
0: which never harms but rather exalts unity,
1: ad incoraggiare questo
0: encourage this territory
1: a non fermarsi
0: not to stop
1: nelle fragilità
0: before its fragilities,
1: sociali, lavorative,
0: especially those related to employment and housing, education and healthcare, but instead to believe in balance and steadfast integration sustained by intelligence and charity.
1: Il vescovo emerito, I sacerdoti e I diaconi, I seminaristi,
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0: 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Ma poi i laici.
1: From Lodi, which is not too far, but also the lay people.
0: Le parrocchie con le famiglie e le associazioni.
1: Parishes with their families and associations. Catechists.
0: Gli operatori Caritas e gli amici più cari. I poveri, I malati e gli anziani.
1: Those who work for Caritas, volunteers,
0: tutti
1: and our most dear friends. The ill, the elderly, prisoners, the poor. They all send their greetings to the Pope.
0: Si uniscono cordialmente le distinte autorità.
1: Distinguished civil authorities also join in this cordial welcome. The diocese and public institutions, together with the parish and municipality of Sant'Angelo and countless volunteers, have truly gone above and beyond in preparing for this sacred, unforgettable day.
0: Santità, era ancora il 20 giugno quando San Giovanni Paolo II visitò Lodi 1992.
1: Your Holiness, it was on the 20th of June, as it is today, that Saint John Paul II visited Lodi in 1992.
0: Donandoci nella solennità del Corpus Domini un singolare magistero eucaristico e Papa Francesco
1: a magisterium in the Eucharist, and Pope Francis in the audience granted to the diocese on the 26th of August 2022 recalled Saint Cabrini and a spiritual kinship through Father Enrico Pozzoli, the missionary priest from Lodi, who baptized him.
0: Papa Leone, il 6 settembre 2025,
1: Pope Leo, on the 6th of September 2025, during our Jubilee pilgrimage, you kindly gave thought to the repeated invitation to come among us.

And a chalice is being presented from the Pope to the Bishop.

0: So we just heard the reflection there from the Bishop of Lodi. Before we listen to the Pope, may we please stand, because we would like to return a present from his present with the chalice, a moment of silence to share with him our prayer.
1: Tuo servo Leone XIV per succedere all'apostolo Pietro ed essere pastore di tutto il gregge, guarda il tuo popolo che per lui ti supplica, come vicario di Cristo sulla terra, confermi i fratelli e 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
2: Amen.
0: And that was a prayer for Pope Leo that we just heard, and now we should be hearing Pope Leo's address.
3: Cari fratelli e sorelle,
0: dear brothers and sisters,
3: sono felice di salutare tutti voi,
0: I am happy to greet all of you,
3: fellow citizens
0: and people of the homeland of Saint Francis Xavier Cabrini. I thank the Bishop, Bishop Maurizio Malvestiti, the parish priest, the mayor, and the other civil authorities. I am here to pay tribute to Mother Cabrini, patroness of migrants, the first saint of the United States of America. Born here in Sant'Angelo Lodigiano in 1850 and who died in Chicago, my hometown, in 1917.
3: Quando ho saputo che Sant'Angelo Lodigiano dista pochi chilometri,
0: when I learned
3: da Pavia,
0: that Sant'Angelo Lodigiano was only a few kilometers from Pavia, I thought I should take the opportunity.
3: Ed eccomi qua.
0: And here I am.
3: Grazie.
0: Thank you.
3: Grazie della vostra
0: calorosa accoglienza. Thank you for your warm welcome.
3: Così voi mi dimostrate l'amore della Chiesa, l'audienza
0: del Papa. In this way you show me the love of the Church for Lodi, for the Pope, a love that Mother Cabrini herself nurtured with singular devotion and obedience.
3: Quando fu il momento della scelta decisiva,
0: indeed, when the time came to make the decisive choice regarding the course of her religious institute's mission, she wanted the Pope to indicate it.
3: Leone XIII fu chiaro.
0: Leo XIII was clear,
3: non all'Oriente, ma la
0: not to the east, but to the west, in
3: service
0: of the thousands of Italian emigrants in America, as had already been suggested to her by the Bishop of Piacenza, Saint John Baptist Scalabrini. Through the voices of these two enlightened shepherds, Mother Cabrini interpreted the signs of the times and understood that her dream of going to China in imitation of Saint Francis Xavier was to be fulfilled where the need was greatest at that moment. But, dear brothers and sisters, when we look at today's world, what must we say? That sign, namely the phenomenon of migration, has entered a different phase, certainly more complex, yet no less capable of challenging the Church.
3: Se Madre Francesca vivesse oggi,
0: let us ask ourselves,
3: che cosa le direbbe la
0: if
3: sua
0: Mother Francis
3: missionaria?
0: Were alive today, what
3: o
0: would
3: meglio,
0: her missionary spirit tell her?
3: Che cosa direbbe il cuore
0: or rather,
3: di Cristo,
0: what would the heart of Christ say to her heart as a woman
3: regno?
0: Consecrated to him and
3: che
0: devoted to the service of his kingdom?
3: Un Papa, come Francesco,
0: and what would a Pope
3: il quale
0: like Francis,
3: italiani,
0: Francis
3: ha
0: fatto asked
3: del servizio
0: of her?
3: Ai migranti, uno
0: a
3: dei
0: Pope
3: punti
0: who, as the son of Italian emigrants, made service to migrants
3: Carissimi,
0: one of the key points
3: Papa
0: of his pontificate.
3: Voluto che la sua terza enciclica,
0: dear friends,
3: di Lexit
0: Pope
3: Nos,
0: Francis wanted his third encyclical,
3: De
0: Lexit Nos, which would become his last, to be dedicated to the human and divine love
3: cioè
0: of the heart of Christ, that mystery of infinite charity which was the one true driving force of St. Cabrini's life, of everything she accomplished and even more of how she accomplished it.
3: Ebbene,
0: in that encyclical,
3: Papa Francesco
0: scrive, Pope Francis writes,
3: l'attualità della devozione al cuore di Cristo
0: the relevance of devotion to the heart of Christ is particularly evident in the evangelizing and educational work of numerous male and female religious congregations that have been marked from their origins by this Christological spiritual experience.
3: Da parte mia, ho ereditato e portato avanti il magistero di Papa Francesco.
0: For my part, I inherited and continued

0: Pope Francis's Magisterium with the Apostolic Exhortation Dilexite on love for the poor. There, in the section that speaks of charity, in the form of accompanying migrants, the figure of St. Francis Xavier Cabrini appears alongside St. John Baptist Scalabrini. Her maternal heart, which knew no rest, reached them. The immigrants, everywhere, in shanty, prisons, and mines. She herself wrote, no work will be too difficult, no land too distant, no person too wounded for the love of the heart of Jesus, and for all those called to be bearers of Christ's love in the world. Brothers and sisters, what could be more relevant today than this charism? I say this here before the relic of Mother Cabrini's heart, brought from the mother house in Cologne. I say it while greeting and affectionately thanking her spiritual daughters, the missionary sisters of the Sacred Heart of Jesus. What could be more relevant than a missionary charism placed at the service of migrants? I therefore take this opportunity to make an appeal, especially to young people. Get to know St. Francis Xavier Cabrini. Read her writings, filled with passion for Jesus and for the mission. Her letters, her travel diaries, the notes from her retreats. Anyone who comes to know Mother Cabrini is captivated by her. Her spirit was at once contemplative and active. She was immersed in the love of the heart of Christ. And this gave her an extraordinary capacity for work and remarkable strength of soul, in keeping with the Pauline motto she chose for her institute: I can do all things through Him who strengthens me. I address this appeal in a special way to the Church in Lodi, which has welcomed me so warmly today. And I would like to express it in the form of a wish. May the Church of St. Bassian always be distinguished by the qualities that shine forth in this glorious daughter of hers. Through her example and intercession, may St. Cabrini help you to be in love with Christ, witnesses of His gospel, through a spirit of generous and active service to the poorest. May she help you to live true synodality, walking together and striving together for holiness in the diversity of gifts and ministries. For this, I assure you of my prayers. Finally, I pray to the Lord for the missionary sisters of the Sacred Heart of Jesus in all their communities. May God bless them and renew them in fidelity to Mother Cabrini's charism. And may the whole Church look to this wonderful missionary of love to learn what it means to serve the Kingdom of God in the midst of history.
1: A tutti voi,
0: to all of you and to your loved ones, I wholeheartedly impart my apostolic blessing. Grazie. Thank you.

0: too, that was Pope Leo's address, excuse me. And two children have given him some flowers, and he is giving them a rosary each, of course, in exchange. And we should shortly be having the moment of prayer.
1: Cari fratelli e sorelle, cantiamo insieme la preghiera che Gesù ci ha insegnato.

And we just heard the Pope's prayer to Saint Francis Xavier Cabrini, and we now see him taking a moment just of silent prayer and reflection in front of the relic of her heart. And that should bring an end to this particular event, this particular moment of prayer and veneration. After this, the Pope will head to the rugby stadium where he landed, and there the faithful are waiting to greet him and will surely be giving him a lovely send-off as he heads back to Rome. And he is greeting the bishops and some of the authorities are lining up as well to, I expect, shake his hand.

So let's just look back at the look back over the Holy Father's Day here in Italy's Lombardy region. So early this afternoon, let's say around lunchtime, 1 p.m., Pope left the Vatican by helicopter and traveled north to the city of Pavia, where he was welcomed by local church and civil authorities. His very first stop was the National Center for Oncological Hadron Therapy, which is known as CNAO in Italy. That is the Italian acronym. And it is one of Europe's leading centers for cancer treatment and research. And this concludes our live coverage of Pope Leo's visit to Sant'Angelo Lodigiano and his participation in Eucharistic adoration and the veneration of the heart of St. Francis Xavier Cabrini. The Holy Father has paid tribute to one of the great missionary saints of the modern era. For continuing

coverage of the Pope's ministry, including his forthcoming apostolic journey to Lampedusa on the 4th of July, please visit Vatican News. Thank you. In the meantime, go to all of our partner stations and to all of you who joined us, whether that might have been through EWTN Television, Catholic Faith Network, Shekinah News, Shalom World Television, Salt and Light Television, Admonition Television, or Catholic Television. And thank you to our audio coordinator, Massimiliano Menichetti, and to our sound engineer in studio, Alberto Giovannetti. My name is Francesca Merlo, and on behalf of all of us, thank you for being here. So until next time, Laudetur Jesus Christus, praise be Jesus Christ.

0: This week on Ask Brother Casey, our question comes from a number of high schoolers discerning a vocation. And they ask, I'm too young to join the Friars now, but what should I do to prepare? As someone who joined the Friars right out of college, I'm a big supporter of young vocations. But my recommendations may surprise you. As far as I'm concerned, you're never too young to begin discerning a vocation to religious life or the priesthood. Some people know at a very young age that they want to be a doctor, a police officer, or even astronaut. So why not a sister or brother in a religious order? Just because a 16-year-old can't fully know what all of these things entail doesn't mean that there aren't age-appropriate questions or steps to follow. For me, there are three things that you can and should do before entering religious life. Number one, be an active member of the Catholic Church for at least 3 years. The first may seem pretty obvious, but I've seen more than a few people skip this step. Before you can fully commit yourself to the church or stand in as a leader of it, you have to learn what it means to be an active adult member of the faithful. 3 years, as a minimum, gives you the opportunity to complete the whole lectionary, attend the Easter Vigil a few times, immerse yourself into a number of apostolates, and really to know what the average Catholic needs in his or her life. I talk to some and they're just on fire. They can't wait to be priests or religious. And I get that, and I want to encourage that. But sometimes you need to know what it means to follow before you can effectively lead. In my opinion, you will be a much better minister, listener, whatever, if you just take the time now to know what the church actually needs. Number two, live on your own for a little while. The second one goes hand in hand with the first and is an absolute essential if you plan on living in community. What I mean by this is not that you have to live alone, but live independently. As nice as it can be to live at home with family, that safe place where you're comfortable with the people that accept you for who you are, people learn a lot more about themselves when they're in charge of their own lives, pay their own bills, live with people who are different from themselves, and really are responsible for their own actions. A lot of our life is philosophy and theology, but trust me, learning how to take care of yourself and live with other people will get you much farther in religious life than knowing everything you can about the church. Number three, date. You heard me right, date. Enter a committed relationship with someone. This may sound ridiculous, even counterintuitive, but there may not be a more important prerequisite in my book. From a shallow perspective, it's simply a matter of knowing what you're saying no to. You don't want to be in this life 10 years from now dealing with feelings you never knew you had. That's very unhealthy. But there's something much more to it than that. Being in a relationship with someone, even if it's not super serious, teaches us how to be vulnerable with another person, develops an attitude of selflessness, and challenges us to love in ways we never knew we could. Some people think that taking a vow of chastity means leaving our old lives behind and not loving anymore. That's ridiculous. Sure, I don't love people in the same way or show it in the way I used to, but this entire life is about learning to love people and be in relationship with them. If I can't be vulnerable, act selfless, or show affection towards others, this life just ain't gonna work. For me, dating was critical to my emotional development, and I strongly recommend it before anyone considers religious life. This question came from about a half dozen people who messaged me on Facebook, and the next one could come from you. If you have a question, leave in the comments or send me a message. For previous questions, check out my page where you can subscribe to the channel. And if you're looking for some deeper reflections on faith, check out my blog at breakinginthehabit.org.
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Hello, I'm Father Reed of the Catholic TV Network. Thank you for joining me here at the Basilica of the National Shrine of the Immaculate Conception in Washington, D.C., America's Catholic Church. Joining us today, the St. Paul Boy Choir of the Archdiocesan Choir School of the Church of St. Paul in Harvard Square in Cambridge. We pray together the joyful mysteries of the Holy Rosary. In the name of the Father, and of the Son, and of the Holy Spirit, amen. I believe in God, the Father, the Almighty, maker of heaven and earth, and in Jesus Christ, his only Son, our Lord, who was conceived by the Holy Spirit, born of the Virgin Mary, suffered under Pontius Pilate, was crucified, died, and was buried. He descended to the dead. On the third day, he rose again. He ascended into heaven and is seated at the right hand of the Father. From there, he shall come to judge the living and the dead. I believe in the Holy Spirit, the Holy Catholic Church, the communion of saints, the forgiveness of sin, the resurrection of the body, and life everlasting. Amen. Our Father, who art in heaven, hallowed be thy name. Thy kingdom come, thy will be done, on earth as it is in heaven. Give us this day our daily bread, and forgive us our trespasses, as we forgive those who trespass against us. And lead us not into temptation, but deliver us from evil. Amen. Hail, Mary, full of grace, the Lord is with thee. Blessed art thou among women, and blessed is the fruit of thy womb, Jesus. Holy Mary, Mother of God, pray for us sinners, now and at the hour of our death. Amen. Hail, Mary, full of grace, the Lord is with thee. Blessed art thou among women, and blessed is the fruit of thy womb, Jesus. Holy Mary, Mother of God, pray for us sinners, now and at the hour of our death. Amen. Hail, Mary, full of grace, the Lord is with thee. Blessed art thou among women, and blessed is the fruit of thy womb, Jesus. Holy Mary, Mother of God, pray for us sinners, now and at the hour of our death. Amen. Glory be to the Father, and to the Son, and to the Holy Spirit, as it was in the beginning, is now, and ever shall be, world without end. Amen. Our Father, who art in heaven, hallowed be thy name. Thy kingdom come, thy will be done, on earth as it is in heaven. Give us this day our daily bread, and forgive us our trespasses, as we forgive those who trespass against us. And lead us not into temptation, but deliver us from evil. Amen. Hail, Mary, full of grace, the Lord is with thee. Blessed art thou among women, and blessed is the fruit of thy womb, Jesus. Holy Mary, Mother of God, pray for us sinners now and at the hour of our death. Amen. Hail, Mary, full of grace, the Lord is with thee. Blessed art thou among women, and blessed is the fruit of thy womb, Jesus. Holy Mary, Mother of God, pray for us sinners now and at the hour of our death. Amen. Hail, Mary, full of grace, the Lord is with thee. Blessed art thou among women, and blessed is the fruit of thy womb, Jesus. Holy Mary, Mother of God, pray for us sinners, now and at the hour of our death. Amen. Hail, Mary, full of grace, the Lord is with thee. Blessed art thou among women, and blessed is the fruit of thy womb, Jesus. Holy Mary, Mother of God, pray for us sinners, now and at the hour of our death. Amen. Hail, Mary, full of grace, the Lord is with thee. Blessed art thou among women, and blessed is the fruit of thy womb, Jesus.

Jesus. Holy Mary, Mother of God, pray for us sinners, now and at the hour of our death. Amen. Hail, Mary, full of grace, the Lord is with thee. Blessed art thou among women, and blessed is the fruit of thy womb, Jesus. Holy Mary, Mother of God, pray for us sinners, now and at the hour of our death. Amen. Hail, Mary, full of grace, the Lord is with thee. Blessed art thou among women, and blessed is the fruit of thy womb, Jesus. Holy Mary, Mother of God, pray for us sinners, now and at the hour of our death. Amen. Hail, Mary, full of grace, the Lord is with thee. Blessed art thou among women, and blessed is the fruit of thy womb, Jesus. Holy Mary, Mother of God, pray for us sinners, now and at the hour of our death. Amen. Hail, Mary, full of grace, the Lord is with thee. Blessed art thou among women, and blessed is the fruit of thy womb, Jesus. Holy Mary, Mother of God, pray for us sinners, now and at the hour of our death. Amen. Hail, Mary, full of grace, the Lord is with thee. Blessed art thou among women, and blessed is the fruit of thy womb, Jesus. Holy Mary, Mother of God, pray for us sinners, now and at the hour of our death. Amen. Glory be to the Father, and to the Son, and to the Holy Spirit, as it was in the beginning, is now, and ever shall be, world without end. Amen. O my Jesus, forgive us our sins. Save us from the fires of hell. Lead all souls into heaven, especially those who are in most need of thy mercy. We listen now to the words of Alma Redemptoris Mater, nourishing mother of the Redeemer, portal of the sky. Hear your people's cry, what joy which Gabriel brought to thee, O Virgin. Let us your assistance see.

The second joyful mystery, the visitation. Our Father who art in heaven, hallowed be thy name. Thy kingdom come, thy will be done, on earth as it is in heaven. Give us this day our daily bread, and forgive us our trespasses, as we forgive those who trespass against us. And lead us not into temptation, but deliver us from evil. Amen. Hail Mary, full of grace, the Lord is with thee. Blessed art thou among women, and blessed is the fruit of thy womb, Jesus. Holy Mary, Mother of God, pray for us sinners, now and at the hour of our death. Amen. Hail Mary, full of grace, the Lord is with thee. Blessed art thou among women, and blessed is the fruit of thy womb, Jesus. Holy Mary, Mother of God, pray for us sinners, now and at the hour of our death. Amen. Hail Mary, full of grace, the Lord is with thee. Blessed art thou among women, and blessed is the fruit of thy womb, Jesus. Holy Mary, Mother of God, pray for us sinners, now and at the hour of our death. Amen. Hail Mary, full of grace, the Lord is with thee. Blessed art thou among women, and blessed is the fruit of thy womb, Jesus. Holy Mary, Mother of God, pray for us sinners, now and at the hour of our death. Amen. Hail Mary, full of grace, the Lord is with thee. Blessed art thou among women, and blessed is the fruit of thy womb, Jesus. Holy Mary, Mother of God, pray for us sinners, now and at the hour of our death. Amen. Hail Mary, full of grace, the Lord is with thee. Blessed art thou among women, and blessed is the fruit of thy womb, Jesus. Holy Mary, Mother of God, pray for us sinners, now and at the hour of our death. Amen. Hail Mary, full of grace, the Lord is with thee. Blessed art thou among women, and blessed is the fruit of thy womb.

womb, Jesus. Holy Mary, Mother of God, pray for us sinners, now and at the hour of our death. Amen. Hail, Mary, full of grace, the Lord is with thee. Blessed art thou among women, and blessed is the fruit of thy womb, Jesus. Holy Mary, Mother of God, pray for us sinners, now and at the hour of our death. Amen. Hail, Mary, full of grace, the Lord is with thee. Blessed art thou among women, and blessed is the fruit of thy womb, Jesus. Holy Mary, Mother of God, pray for us sinners, now and at the hour of our death. Amen. Hail, Mary, full of grace, the Lord is with thee. Blessed art thou among women, and blessed is the fruit of thy womb, Jesus. Holy Mary, Mother of God, pray for us sinners, now and at the hour of our death. Amen. Glory be to the Father, and to the Son, and to the Holy Spirit, as it was in the beginning, is now, and ever shall be, world without end. Amen. O my Jesus, forgive us our sins. Save us from the fires of hell. Lead all souls into heaven, especially those who are in most need of thy mercy. St. Paul Boy Choir sings for us now, Ave Maris Stella. Hail, star of the ocean, God's own mother blessed, ever sinless virgin, gate of heavenly rest.

The third joyful mystery, the nativity of our Lord Jesus Christ. Our Father, who art in heaven, hallowed be thy name. Thy kingdom come, thy will be done on earth as it is in heaven. Give us this day our daily bread, and forgive us our trespasses as we forgive those who trespass against us. And lead us not into temptation, but deliver us from evil. Amen. Hail, Mary, full of grace, the Lord is with thee. Blessed art thou among women, and blessed is the fruit of thy womb, Jesus. Holy Mary, Mother of God, pray for us sinners, now and at the hour of our death. Amen. Hail, Mary, full of grace, the Lord is with thee. Blessed art thou among women, and blessed is the fruit of thy womb, Jesus. Holy Mary, Mother of God, pray for us sinners, now and at the hour of our death. Amen. Hail, Mary, full of grace, the Lord is with thee. Blessed art thou among women, and blessed is the fruit of thy womb, Jesus. Holy Mary, Mother of God, pray for us sinners, now and at the hour of our death. Amen. Hail, Mary, full of grace, the Lord is with thee. Blessed art thou among women, and blessed is the fruit of thy womb, Jesus. Holy Mary, Mother of God, pray for us sinners, now and at the hour of our death. Amen. Hail, Mary, full of grace, the Lord is with thee. Blessed art thou among women, and blessed is the fruit of thy womb, Jesus. Holy Mary, Mother of God, pray for us sinners, now and at the hour of our death. Amen. Hail, Mary, full of grace, the Lord is with thee. Blessed art thou among women, and blessed is the fruit of thy womb, Jesus. Holy Mary, Mother of God, pray for us sinners, now and at the hour of our death. Amen. Hail, Mary, full of grace, the Lord is with thee. Blessed art thou among women, and blessed is the fruit of thy womb, Jesus. Holy Mary, Mother of God, pray for us sinners, now and at the hour of our death. Amen. Hail, Mary, full of grace, the Lord is with thee. Blessed art thou among women,

and blessed is the fruit of thy womb, Jesus. Holy Mary, Mother of God, pray for us sinners, now and at the hour of our death. Amen. Hail, Mary, full of grace, the Lord is with thee. Blessed art thou among women, and blessed is the fruit of thy womb, Jesus. Holy Mary, Mother of God, pray for us sinners, now and at the hour of our death. Amen. Hail, Mary, full of grace, the Lord is with thee. Blessed art thou among women, and blessed is the fruit of thy womb, Jesus. Holy Mary, Mother of God, pray for us sinners, now and at the hour of our death. Amen. Glory be to the Father, and to the Son, and to the Holy Spirit, as it was in the beginning, is now, and ever shall be, world without end. Amen. O my Jesus, forgive us our sins. Save us from the fires of hell. Lead all souls into heaven, especially those who are in most need of thy mercy. We reflect now on the words of Regina Caeli Jubilo. Rejoice, O Mary, the offspring of your virgin womb is risen from the tomb. Alleluia. Rejoice, O Virgin Mary.

The fourth joyful mystery, the presentation in the temple. Our Father, who art in heaven, hallowed be thy name. Thy kingdom come, thy will be done, on earth as it is in heaven. Give us this day our daily bread, and forgive us our trespasses, as we forgive those who trespass against us. And lead us not into temptation, but deliver us from evil. Amen. Hail Mary, full of grace, the Lord is with thee. Blessed art thou among women, and blessed is the fruit of thy womb, Jesus. Holy Mary, Mother of God, pray for us sinners, now and at the hour of our death. Amen. Hail Mary, full of grace, the Lord is with thee. Blessed art thou among women, and blessed is the fruit of thy womb, Jesus. Holy Mary, Mother of God, pray for us sinners, now and at the hour of our death. Amen. Hail Mary, full of grace, the Lord is with thee. Blessed art thou among women, and blessed is the fruit of thy womb, Jesus. Holy Mary, Mother of God, pray for us sinners, now and at the hour of our death. Amen. Hail Mary, full of grace, the Lord is with thee. Blessed art thou among women, and blessed is the fruit of thy womb, Jesus. Holy Mary, Mother of God, pray for us sinners, now and at the hour of our death. Amen. Hail Mary, full of grace, the Lord is with thee. Blessed art thou among women, and blessed is the fruit of thy womb, Jesus. Holy Mary, Mother of God, pray for us sinners, now and at the hour of our death. Amen. Hail Mary, full of grace, the Lord is with thee. Blessed art thou among women, and blessed is the fruit of thy womb, Jesus. Holy Mary, Mother of God, pray for us sinners, now and at the hour of our death. Amen. Hail Mary, full of grace, the Lord is with thee. Blessed art thou among women, and blessed is the fruit of thy womb, Jesus. Holy Mary, Mother of God, pray for us sinners, now and at the hour of our death. Amen. Hail Mary, full of grace, the Lord is with thee. Blessed art thou among women, and blessed is the fruit of thy womb, Jesus. Holy Mary, Mother of God, pray for us sinners, now and at the hour of our death. Amen. Hail Mary, full of grace, the Lord is with thee. Blessed art thou among women, and blessed is the fruit of thy womb, Jesus. Holy Mary, Mother of God, pray for us.

sinners, now and at the hour of our death. Amen. Hail, Mary, full of grace, the Lord is with thee. Blessed art thou among women, and blessed is the fruit of thy womb, Jesus. Holy Mary, Mother of God, pray for us sinners, now and at the hour of our death. Amen. Hail, Mary, full of grace, the Lord is with thee. Blessed art thou among women, and blessed is the fruit of thy womb, Jesus. Holy Mary, Mother of God, pray for us sinners, now and at the hour of our death. Amen. Glory be to the Father, and to the Son, and to the Holy Spirit, as it was in the beginning, is now, and ever shall be, world without end. Amen. O my Jesus, forgive us our sins. Save us from the fires of hell. Lead all souls into heaven, especially those who are in most need of thy mercy. The boys of the Archdiocesan Choir School sing for us now, Tota Pulchra Est Maria. You are all fair, O Mary, and the original stain of sin is not in you. Advocate for us sinners, pray for us.

The fifth and the final joyful mystery, the finding in the temple. Our Father, who art in heaven, hallowed be thy name. Thy kingdom come, thy will be done on earth as it is in heaven. Give us this day our daily bread, and forgive us our trespasses, as we forgive those who trespass against us. And lead us not into temptation, but deliver us from evil. Amen. Hail, Mary, full of grace, the Lord is with thee. Blessed art thou among women, and blessed is the fruit of thy womb, Jesus. Holy Mary, Mother of God, pray for us sinners, now and at the hour of our death. Amen. Hail, Mary, full of grace, the Lord is with thee. Blessed art thou among women, and blessed is the fruit of thy womb, Jesus. Holy Mary, Mother of God, pray for us sinners, now and at the hour of our death. Amen. Hail, Mary, full of grace, the Lord is with thee. Blessed art thou among women, and blessed is the fruit of thy womb, Jesus. Holy Mary, Mother of God, pray for us sinners, now and at the hour of our death. Amen. Hail, Mary, full of grace, the Lord is with thee. Blessed art thou among women, and blessed is the fruit of thy womb, Jesus. Holy Mary, Mother of God, pray for us sinners, now and at the hour of our death. Amen. Hail, Mary, full of grace, the Lord is with thee. Blessed art thou among women, and blessed is the fruit of thy womb, Jesus. Holy Mary, Mother of God, pray for us sinners, now and at the hour of our death. Amen. Hail, Mary, full of grace, the Lord is with thee. Blessed art thou among women, and blessed is the fruit of thy womb, Jesus. Holy Mary, Mother of God, pray for us sinners, now and at the hour of our death. Amen. Hail, Mary,

Be full of grace, the Lord is with thee. Blessed art thou among women, and blessed is the fruit of thy womb, Jesus. Holy Mary, Mother of God, pray for us sinners, now and at the hour of our death. Amen. Hail Mary, full of grace, the Lord is with thee. Blessed art thou among women, and blessed is the fruit of thy womb, Jesus. Holy Mary, Mother of God, pray for us sinners, now and at the hour of our death. Amen. Hail Mary, full of grace, the Lord is with thee. Blessed art thou among women, and blessed is the fruit of thy womb, Jesus. Holy Mary, Mother of God, pray for us sinners, now and at the hour of our death. Amen. Hail Mary, full of grace, the Lord is with thee. Blessed art thou among women, and blessed is the fruit of thy womb, Jesus. Holy Mary, Mother of God, pray for us sinners, now and at the hour of our death. Amen. Glory be to the Father, and to the Son, and to the Holy Spirit, as it was in the beginning, is now, and ever shall be, world without end. Amen. O my Jesus, forgive us our sins. Save us from the fires of hell. Lead all souls into heaven, especially those who are in most need of thy mercy. We listen now to Salve Mater Misericordiae. We praise you, O Mother of Mercy, Mother of God, and Mother of Pardon. Mother full of grace, fill us with your sacred happiness.

Hail, Holy Queen, Mother of Mercy, our life, our sweetness, and our hope. To thee do we cry, poor banished children of Eve. To thee do we send up our sighs, mourning and weeping in this valley of tears. Turn then, most gracious advocate, thine eyes of mercy toward us, and after this, our exile, show unto us the blessed fruit of thy womb, Jesus, O clement, O loving,

O sweet Virgin Mary, pray for us, O Holy Mother of God, that we may be made worthy of the promises of Christ. Let us pray. O God, whose only begotten Son, by whose life, death, and resurrection has purchased for us the rewards of everlasting life, grant, we beseech thee, that by meditating on these mysteries of the most holy rosary of the Blessed Virgin Mary, we may both imitate what they contain and obtain what they promise. Through the same Christ our Lord. Amen. May the divine assistance remain always with us. May the souls of the faithful departed, through the mercy of God, rest in peace. Holy Mother, with thy loving child, thy blessing give to us this day. In the name of the Father, and of the Son, and of the Holy Spirit. Amen. Thank you for joining us in praying today these joyful mysteries of the Most Holy Rosary of the Blessed Virgin Mary here at America's Catholic Church, the Basilica of the National Shrine of the Immaculate Conception in our nation's capital. Joining us today, of course, St. Paul Boy Choir of the Archdiocesan Choir School of the Church of St. Paul in Harvard Square in Cambridge. May God continue to bless you and through the intercession of His Most Holy Mother give you strength and peace.

Well, it's that time, everyone. The world recently marked 500 years since it all started, and now we're gonna zero in on what happened to music during one of the most volatile and tense times of church history, the Protestant Reformation. That's right. Martin Luther not only raised objections to issues of church practices, theology, spirituality, etc., but he caused controversy in how sacred music was to be composed and received by the faithful. How did he do it? And how did the church respond? That's our sacred note for today. Stay tuned.

0: Welcome back. This is On a Sacred Note. I'm Stephanie Sconi, and I'm happy to be back for what is what I believe to be an extremely crucial episode in our church's music tradition. I'm lucky enough to be coming to you right now from the beautiful St. Cecilia's Church in Boston's own Back Bay, appropriate as St. Cecilia is the patroness of music, especially sacred music. I'll have the privilege today of speaking with the music director of upwards of 25 years here, Richard J. Clark, a composer, organist, and singer extraordinaire. So be sure to stay tuned for that. In the wake of the 500th anniversary in fall of 2017, you've probably brushed up a little bit on your history. So in 1517, we've got Martin Luther, a Catholic priest, raising his 95 objections to church teaching and practice, including the sale of indulgences, the perceived overworldliness of the papacy, the overveneration of the saints, and of course, justification sola fide, or by faith alone. What begins to be relevant to music is his publication of a mass in German, unheard of course, at that time, as everything was still in Latin. Luther felt it was critical for services to be held in the vernacular to facilitate understanding and participation on the part of the faithful, and for local parishes to have freedom over how the liturgy was structured week to week. In general, his goal was to simplifying the sacraments, the liturgy of the hours, even to the point of omitting parts of the mass ordinary and replacing some of the propers with more standard hymns, and even more than that. So here's where it matters for our purposes. Luther loved the church's music tradition, right? He was a Catholic priest, he loved Gregorian chant, but just like everything else he was doing, he wanted to streamline a little bit of the complex polyphony that had been developing over the centuries, as we've seen, and again, bringing the Latin into the vernacular. So, as is expected with a movement that is splintering away from the church's tradition in a lot of different ways, Luther starts creating his own musical standard as well. Now, we're not going to delve into all of the Protestant traditions of music because we would be here all week, but for now, you've probably heard of or seen the chorale, a simple church tune with a specific musical form and structure that more often than not ended up harmonized and turning into some of the traditional hymns that we hold dear today. Chances are, again, you've seen at least a handful of these in your church hymnals. There's been some cross-pollination over the centuries of musical traditions. Luther actually wrote his own chorales, sometimes out of the blue, or he borrowed some material from existing chant melodies, and he gained a following that did the same. You probably know the most famous chorales, for example, Ein feste Burg ist unser Gott, or A Mighty Fortress is Our God, which you may have seen at least the tune in some Catholic hymnals today. Like I said, chorales follow a specific musical structure and are strophic, so they include multiple verses of text set to the same music. So that's, again, much like any of the hymns we have in our books today. So by 1530, Lutheranism was established as separate from Rome, and more Protestant movements were starting to pop up around Europe. So the world is looking to the church to respond, and she did. In 1545, the Council of Trent began in order to address and clarify church teaching in light of the attacks by Protestant leaders and heresy within the ranks. It took 18 years for the council to conclude, so they covered a lot of material. And it really wasn't until towards the end that the council addressed the concerns of sacred music composition and performance. Basically, a lot of people in the church were concerned about a few main things with regard to how liturgical music was composed. First of all, the extensive use of overlapping musical lines, which we've talked about with polyphony, but sometimes you'd have a different text in one voice part than in another. So the text was obscured and the faithful couldn't actually hear what line of the creed they were on, or the Gloria or other prayers. So that was beginning to be a problem. And secondly, it was the practice of composers often to borrow secular melodies, sort of in the pop style, as material that they would base their writing off of. So a lot of people viewed this as profane and not acceptable. So after the Council of Trent, composers rose to the occasion, and no discussion of church music history would be complete without a tip of the hat to one of my favorite guys, Giovanni Pierluigi da Palestrina, deemed the model or even savior of Catholic polyphony in the church. Palestrina worked in several churches throughout Rome as both a singer and composer. He landed a job at the Sistine Chapel, of all places, so he's working directly under a couple different popes, and therefore was on the front lines of sacred music during this Council of Trent. Palestrina is known for presenting polyphony with clarity, precision, and grace. His imitative lines are clear, there's no text overlapping, and avoiding secular influence, Palestrina only would parody or borrow material for his masses from sacred sources, including borrowing material from his own motets. Among his more than 700 sacred compositions were the masterpieces we know and love, including his most famous mass, the Missa Pape Marcelli, in honor of Pope Marcellus II, who oversaw part of the Council of Trent. Following this new trend of clarity, of counterpoint, and compositional writing, Spanish composer Tomás Luis de Victoria, one of my all-time favorites, entered the scene in Rome in 1565 and became well known for his dramatic and luxurious writing style. He was also one to borrow his own music as material for his larger masses and wrote zero secular pieces. There is so much to gain from this Spanish repertoire, and I want to dig deeper into it. Coming from someone who sings, believe me, it is the most satisfying music and truly exemplifies the ideals of the Counter-Reformation. We're gonna spend some more time on this next time, but stick around, and then you can see me interview exclusively the director of music here at St. Cecilia's, Richard J. Clark.
1: 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If you yourself are thinking of this extraordinary vocation, or if you know a man who might be considering it, I invite you, even at this moment, to pray to God that he be given the grace and the strength and the courage to hear and to follow that call to serve our Lord and his people here in the Archdiocese of

0: Boston. For more information, I invite you to visit our website, vocationsboston.org, or to follow us on Facebook or Instagram at Vocations Boston. 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

0: Richard, so much for coming on the show today in this beautiful space that you have the privilege, of course, of working in week to week. It's wonderful to have you.
1: Day to day. I get to be here every day. This is my office.
0: Well, that's true.
1: So this is a very special place to be.
0: Yeah. What do you love about being the music director here?
1: It's a lot of things. It's a long list. Number one is the people here. I get to work with not only incredibly talented people, beautiful people, people of different level from amateur to incredibly wonderful artists, but we get to do music in prayer, but they believe what they sing. And that is really what makes creating this music special. And where prayer and music is, there's no line, the line between the two are gone.
0: So you have good participation.
1: Wonderful participation in terms of volunteers and within the congregation. And there are times where, you know, when I'm playing the organ, I'm not accompanying the choir or a cantor. I'm accompanying 500-600 people out there. Those are the people I'm accompanying. So there's a long list of blessings here, and that's top of the list.
0: Yeah. So what do you use for your hymnal here? And how, what's your solution to sort of grabbing from all of the tradition of the church?
1: Yeah, so it's a great, great question, because there are so many different Catholic hymnals, and they're sometimes controversial, and there are different ones for different, that are good for different places. The approach we use is a worship aid where we don't use a hymnal. There's the solution. Every week we print a 4-page worship aid, which has, through the use of reprint licenses or music that is available for free or music that is in public domain. And we hand them out each week. It's a lot of work, but it is absolutely worth it. This way you can draw from all kinds of traditions. And also you can have the texts, if you're singing a motet, if the choir is singing alone, or the verses of the psalm, et cetera, whatever it may be, people will also see those texts as well. And they won't have to guess what you're playing, what you're singing, what you're doing. So this way it's an aid to help them in the full act of participation, whether they're listening or singing along.
0: Right, and that helps for translations too, if something's in a different
1: absolutely
0: language.
1: Absolutely, translations are in there, yes.
0: Yeah, so the topic of today's episode, we're talking the Protestant Reformation and the Counter-Reformation. So I've been looking forward to this for a while, because I get to talk about Palestrina and Victoria and all of those wonderful composers. Do you program them here often?
1: Yes.
0: And how do you find that they're received?
1: They are received well in that, for starters, the choir really loves singing them. They're a bit of a challenge. And that's okay, but the great pieces tend to sing themselves. Once you kind of get them inside, you start to live with them. They almost come out very easily. The wonderful thing about them is the tremendous range of expression of these composers. There's sort of a caricature that this is something very old and ancient. These composers were avant-garde in their time, and they still are. They still really are. But also important is not just the style of music, but that they're wedded to the text. Every text is something from the Mass, something from Scripture, and also wedded to the architecture. That's another thing about this beautiful place, is 4 seconds of reverberation in here.
0: Yes.
1: You can look around, there's no carpeting around here. What that does is it allows a timelessness of that music to reverberate. Does another thing for the congregation in the 21st century. It allows them to sing and for their voices to make this building resonate and to ring. It gives the voice back to the people. So in both cases that happens. Some of that music, I mean, one of our favorite pieces by Tallis is Verily, Verily, I Say Unto You. There are dissonances in that music that would make any contemporary classical composers look twice. Say, that is incredibly avant-garde. And then there's tension, and then there's release. You have a text that is, unless you eat of the flesh of the Son of Man, you will not have eternal life, or you will have eternal life. I will raise you up on the last day. My flesh is meat indeed. And you have this tension that's going on, this energy, and then this transcendence of, I will raise you up on the last day, I will live with you and you with me. This is all from John's gospel.
0: Yeah. Now, so is Tallis your favorite composer then?
1: No, it's not. No, it's just one that I happen to think
0: of.
1: I happen to think of it because you have both the mundane and the guttural. You have the gut and you have the transcendent in a piece that's about a minute and a half long. 2 minutes long, maybe. It's a very quick piece, has a lot of energy, and I think there's a misunderstanding of this in Gregorian chant, for example, that it's sort of a very far away and ethereal, and these composers were embedded in living the text and the Scripture.
0: Yeah.
1: So in terms of the liturgy today, You've got the translation. You can meditate upon this music, on the sound, on what you're hearing while receiving the Eucharist, for example, potentially at that point. And then we may go and sing something else that they can participate actively and sing with as well. So there are different levels and different types of participation.
0: And so we reap the benefits orally of it, of course, with those dissonances and everything. But you're a composer as well. And so from a compositional standpoint, do you find that the counterpoint and the way that these composers were writing different lines together, that those techniques, that you use them in your compositions? And do you see that, you know, still being relevant today?
1: It's very relevant, and aside from the fact that it's sort of a foundation of your education, but so many composers are drawing from that inspiration. They drew from Gregorian chant. We're drawing from that. There's so much. I actually studied this at Berkeley, and you wouldn't believe that I studied count. I studied this, you know, music of Victoria and Palestrina at Berkeley, of all places. But that was such a wonderful experience. And so much of it's related. You look at Bach, you look at Messiaen from the early 20th century, you see J.S. Bach in that music, you see Victoria in that music. So it is the foundation, on the one hand, of all of Western history, of all music of Western music in the last several hundred years. But liturgically, the text is really what drove this music.
0: Well, thank you so much, Richard. You're a wealth of information, and it's always good to see you and catch up with you.
1: It's a lot of fun. Thank you.
2: The obscure saint of the month for June is Saint Paulinus of Nola. Born near Bordeaux around the year 354, Paulinus was the son of the Roman prefect of Gaul, who had extensive property in both Gaul and Italy. Paulinus became a distinguished lawyer, holding several public offices in the Roman Empire. With his Spanish wife, he retired at an early age to a life of cultured leisure. The two were baptized by the Bishop of Bordeaux and moved to Paulinus's wife's estate in Spain. After many childless years, they had a son who died a week after birth. This tragic event caused Paulinus and his wife to begin a life of great austerity and charity, giving away most of their Spanish property. Possibly because of this great example of charity, Paulinus was rather unexpectedly ordained a priest by the Bishop of Barcelona. Married priests were not uncommon at this time. After his ordination, he and his wife then moved to Nola, near Naples. Paulinus gave away most of his remaining property and continued his work for the poor. He supported a host of debtors, the homeless, and other needy people while living a monastic life in his own house. By popular demand, he was made Bishop of Nola and guided that diocese for 21 years. Paulinus died in 431. Among his few writings is the earliest surviving Christian wedding song. His feast day is celebrated on June 20th.
0: With my delightful colleagues of the Brookline Consort to immerse you in the maturity and lushness of Counter-Reformation music. We start, however, with a Lutheran chorale in English. We'll follow that with two glorious motets, Exultate Deo by Palestrina and O Quam Gloriosum by the Spanish composer Victoria.

So there you have it, everyone. The church faced one of its worst foes, one of its worst challenges, and came out with better music, clarified teachings, and healthy reform. Unfortunately, as we know, it was not enough to bring the Protestants home. But I'm confident in the end, no matter what the church goes through, the sacred music of Western Christianity will endure. I could probably spend this entire series talking about Palestrina and the other composers we met today, but I guess I'll limit it to 2 episodes. You heard me correctly. This subject is to be continued. Join me next time when

We'll explore more examples of these composers' repertory and even dip our toes into the water of double choir polyphony. There's so much awesome stuff, and I can't wait to share it with you. See you next time.

0: So my name is Nicholas. I'm 21 years old. I go to the University of Toronto. I'm the Grand Knight of St. Mark Knights of Columbus Parish Council 10874. Life gets so busy, and so you have to make some time to spend with the Lord. And so for me, why I eventually joined the Knights was because it was helping to further that time of prayer. We are men of faith.
1: Once he joined the Knights, he started becoming a brother with all these other members within the community. He was growing in his faith. Basically, he was becoming a young man before our eyes.
0: I prayed and I felt the Lord calling me to do a little bit more in my life, and which is why I took on the role of Grand Knight.
2: It's been an incredible blessing for the parish, done a marvelous job leading this council.
1: He felt that he was able to take the challenge. He's done more than I would have ever imagined. He's grown, I've grown, we've grown together as a family.
0: To be a Knight of Columbus is to be a man of faith, a man of action, but also it's to be in service of your community first, God, others, and then yourself. In the Knights, we have so many different service activities to get involved in, so many faith programs, opportunities for community building, being able to reach out to peripheries. There's this band of brothers who are here to help them, to serve them, to be with them. What it means to be a Knight of Columbus is also to be a brother. My brothers welcome me as one of their own. I wanted to make sure that I, as a Grand Knight, could foster that environment for the next group of men that would come after. If men join the Knights, they join because they want to do something. They want to give of their time. They want to give. They're not joining just to say, oh, I'm a brother knight. Great. Well, it's more than that. Wherever they are in the world, the Knights give men an opportunity, whether they're up in Canada or they're in the United States or in the Philippines. We come from many different backgrounds, and we're all here for one thing. We're here for Christ, and we're here to serve.

Pope Leo calls us to unite in a mission of compassion. In a world thirsting for hope, there is a silent force that sustains everything. Prayer. We are millions of hearts beating in unison with the heart of Jesus. Our prayer for the challenges facing humanity becomes compassion, and our compassion turns into action in the service of all. The Pope's Worldwide Prayer Network brings together people in more than 90 countries to respond to the most urgent challenges of our time, so that this light may continue reaching every corner of the world, to support the formation of young people, to accompany communities, and to maintain digital platforms. Your help is indispensable. In this month of the Sacred Heart, we invite you to let your faith become a concrete gesture of solidarity. Help keep the Pope's mission beating. Donate today.

God, come to my assistance. Lord, make haste to help me. Glory to the Father, and to the Son, and to the Holy Spirit, as it was in the beginning, is now, and will be forever. Amen. As we end the day, we examine our conscience in silence. And we beg for God's mercy, God's forgiveness for the times that we have failed throughout the course of this day. And we ask for His strength and grace to do better.

I confess to Almighty God and to you, my brothers and sisters, that I have greatly sinned in my thoughts and in my words, in what I have done and in what I have failed to do, through my fault, through my most grievous fault. Therefore, I ask Blessed Mary, ever Virgin, all the angels and saints, and you, my brothers and sisters, to pray for me to the Lord our God. May Almighty God have mercy on us, forgive us our sins, and bring us to everlasting life. Amen. Kyrie eleison, Kyrie eleison, Christe eleison, Christe eleison, Kyrie eleison, Kyrie eleison.

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Have mercy and hear me. O men, how long will your hearts be closed? Will you love what is futile and seek what is false? It is the Lord who grants favors to those whom he loves.

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Make justice your sacrifice and trust in the Lord. What can bring us happiness? Many say. Let the light of your face shine on us, O Lord. You have put into my heart a greater joy than they have from abundance of corn and new wine. I will lie down in peace, and sleep comes at once. For you alone, Lord, make me dwell in safety. Glory be to the Father, and to the Son, and to the Holy Spirit, as it was in the beginning, is now, and will be forever. Amen. Have mercy, Lord, and hear my prayer. In the silent hours of night, bless the Lord. O come, bless the Lord, all you who serve the Lord, who stand in the house of the Lord, in the courts of the house of our God. Lift up your hands to the holy place and bless the Lord through the night. May the Lord bless you from Zion, he who made both heaven and earth. Glory be to the Father, and to the Son, and to the Holy Spirit, as it was in the beginning, is now, and will be forever. Amen. In the silent hours of night, bless the Lord. The reading tonight is drawn from the book of Deuteronomy. Hear, O Israel, the Lord is our God, and the Lord alone. Therefore, you shall love the Lord your God with all your heart, with all your soul, and with all your strength. Take to heart these words which I enjoin on you today. Drill them into your children. Speak of them at home and abroad, whether you are busy or at rest. Into your hands, O Lord, I commend my spirit. Into your hands, O Lord, I commend my spirit. You have redeemed us, Lord, God of truth. I commend my spirit. Glory to the Father, and to the Son, and to the Holy Spirit. Into your hands, O Lord, I commend my spirit. Protect us, Lord, as we stay awake. Watch over us as we sleep, that awake we may keep watch with Christ, and asleep rest in his peace. Lord, now you let your servant go in peace. Your word has been fulfilled. My own eyes have seen the salvation which you have prepared in the sight of every people, a light to reveal you to the nations and the glory of your people Israel. Glory to the Father, and to the Son, and to the Holy Spirit, as it was in the beginning, is now, and will be forever. Amen. Protect us, Lord, as we stay awake. Watch over us as we sleep, that awake we may keep watch with Christ, and asleep rest in his peace. Let us pray. Lord, be with us throughout this night. When day comes, may we rise from sleep to rejoice in the resurrection of your Christ, who lives and reigns forever and ever. Amen. May the all-powerful Lord grant us a restful night and a peaceful death. Amen. Hail, Holy Queen, Mother of Mercy, our life, our sweetness, and our hope. To you do we cry, poor banished children of

Aviv. To you do we send up our sighs, mourning and weeping in this valley of tears. Turn then, most gracious advocate, your eyes of mercy toward us, and after this our exile, show unto us the blessed fruit of your womb, Jesus. O clement, O loving, O sweet Virgin Mary, pray for us, O Holy Mother of God, that we may be made worthy of the promises of Christ. In the name of the Father, and of the Son, and of the Holy Spirit, Amen.

0: We are here today for two programs, specifically ultrasound and feeding program for the poor. Program has been very important to the people of Baseco because most of the residents here are underprivileged. It was a momentous event for us as member of the Knights of Columbus. We really appreciate the presence of our Supreme Knight, Patrick Kelly.
1: Nung nakita ko po si Supreme Knight na tumutulong sa mahirap, sobrang saya po namin katulad na sa Baseco, ako napakasaya po sa ginawa niya.

0: yung feeling ko po na malaking bagay ang maitutulong ng Knights of Columbus sa amin, especially sa community-based program. Si Sir Patrick Kelly ng Knights of Columbus, hindi mo sukat akalain, di ba? So parang nagkaroon kami ng another light, inspiration para magpatuloy sa gagawin namin.
1: For me, the special moments were just meeting, greeting all of the visitors and just meeting everyone and shaking their hand, being able to spend time with them. It's very important that we are here as Knights of Columbus and that other charities are here because this is how we express the love of Jesus to our neighbor. There are 100,000 people that live on top of the garbage in small shelters. 100,000 people and 20,000 families. And they're ministered to by Father Matthew Doshe and his foundation, which is in the landfill, providing food and medicine and housing and education for the young children. Being here in Happyland reinforces the mission of the Knights of Columbus, which is to help the vulnerable. We tried to bring unity here too, unity in the family of Christ, and that the people here are not alone, that we are with them, and we're here to help in our own way.
2: So my reaction when I saw the Supreme Knight come and visit the foundation was that I was really deeply touched. And the Supreme Knight is showing to us that it's not only words, that he's really putting it into action, and that's true love. Love cannot be only words. It should be always put into action.
3: I see great love. Great love on the part of the NKLE Foundation, great love on the part of the volunteers. It's amazing how even in the poorest situations, the Lord's love still shines forth. And that's what I'm seeing today.

0: So it really is an honor for me to be here at Council 1000, this historic council, the council that was started in 1905 when the Knights of Columbus first came to the Philippines, the council where Father George Willeman was Grand Knight in his work for the massive expansion of the Knights of Columbus in the Philippines after the Second World War.
1: Coming into Council 1000, I felt immediately the fraternity, the unity of these brother knights, and the tremendous amount of great charitable work that the council does. It's something really to be proud of.
0: So we're at the headquarters of KFC FAPI, the Knights of Columbus fraternal agency here, insurance agency here in the Philippines. Father McGivney founded the Knights to care for the widow and the orphan.
2: The visit of the Supreme Knight to the museum of Father George J. Willeman is something very significant for us. I think what Supreme Knight has impressed during his message to the employees is that we should dream big, like Father George J. Willeman. So we have grown so much since Father George J. Willeman established the Knights of Columbus here in the Philippines. And we will pursue that dream so that we could help more brother knights, especially in giving them financial benefits in the form of our insurance program.

0: At the Supreme Council, we recognize that Filipino Knights are an example of leadership for the rest of the order. When we launch a new program, you are always the first to embrace it. And when it comes to charity, you demonstrate a profoundly moving care for the poor and the vulnerable.
1: It's a great joy for me as the representative of Pope Francis to be with you this evening as you receive the Supreme Knight, Patrick E. Kelly, and his family on their visit here to the Philippines. The other thing that impresses me so much is the strength of the Filipino family, helping one another, supporting one another. Family is based on marriage between a man and a woman, and everything that you as knights can do to strengthen marriage is greatly appreciated by me and by the Holy See and by the Holy Father Pope Francis.

0: Biblisio's main program is so we help children develop their personal capacity so that they can resist anything that would tempt them to be involved in illegal trade like human trafficking. Patrick Kelly's presence here is influencing other people to be part in the fight against this illegal trade.
1: Today's visit, we met with the victims of human trafficking, and they were able to tell us their very personal stories about how they became ensnared in trafficking networks. But what's so encouraging is the way this foundation is helping them out of that enslavement. There's so much awareness now of human trafficking, on the great evil of human trafficking.

0: You know, tonight we are ending our pilgrimage in the Philippines. And so I can say tonight that from start to finish, you, the Knights of Columbus and your wives in this beautiful land, have outdone yourselves in your wonderful hospitality. Salamat, thank you so much for your love.
1: We started our journey to the Philippines on the feast of Blessed Michael McGivney. And every day that we have been here, Father McGivney has been with us in the spirit of the Brotherhood of the Knights of Columbus in the Philippines. It's so clear that you love the Knights of Columbus, you love your Catholic faith, and we love you for that.

everyone. I'm Victoria Segrist, and welcome to Green Goals. Today, we're going to talk about how to eliminate single-use plastic in your medicine cabinet. But of course, we're going to start with a quote from Laudato Si. And in this particular quote, Pope Francis is going to be talking about his predecessor, Pope Benedict. And he says, Pope Benedict asked us to recognize that the natural environment has been gravely damaged by our irresponsible behavior. The social environment has also suffered damage. Both are ultimately due to the same evil, the notion that there are no indisputable truths to guide our lives, and hence human freedom is limitless. So when he's talking about this irresponsible behavior, some of that could include tossing single-use plastics like this into a landfill. And this is often used for, you know, vitamins or medicine, whether it's aspirin, ibuprofen, you name it. We know that this is how we usually get it at the store. But recently when I was shopping, I discovered another brand called Cabinet. And what they do is they make glass bottles that are reusable. And they also make refills that come in a compostable pouch. So they're on a mission to reduce single-use plastics in the medicine world. So right here, this one I have is their daytime severe cold and flu, you know, very similar to what we would think of as like a Tylenol cold and flu. And I love that it's color-coded. So I see this color, I know what it is in the medicine cabinet. This pink one is for allergies. This would be the equivalent of a Benadryl. So I'm going to show you how to use it today. So for their compostable bag refill, it comes like this. Open it up. Now, one of the first things to do is to grab this lid. And it's very tiny, so you can't read it. But what's important about this lid is it has an expiration date on it for the medicine that's in here. And so you're going to swap it out with the lid that's currently on there. So take this one off. This is recyclable, so we're going to save that to recycle. Snap this one on. And now I know when all the medicine in here is going to expire. Okay, so to take the top off, very easy. And then I would just open this bag, which again, this is compostable. So when you're done with it, you can compost it. And then I'm just gonna pour a few in there. And now I have refilled my allergy tablets. And what's great too, is you're not dealing with these kind of like circular bottles that don't fill space well. You can just stack these in your medicine cabinet. You see the color that you need, and then you're good to go. So I love it. I think it's aesthetically pleasing. And even though the bottles are made of glass, the company says that they are drop resilient, so they really

0: don't break easily. I can attest to that because I have dropped them and they didn't break, so that's a good thing. You can get them in stores or online at their website, cabinethealth.com. Their website has a lot of really cool info on it too. So for example, something that I learned is that every year there's about 194 billion plastic medical bottles that are made. So we can be a part of lowering that number by using a service like Cabinet. And I just encourage you to give it a try. They don't have every medicine out there, but they have a lot of the big ones, you know, ibuprofen, they have the Benadryl equivalent, and they have other ones on there as well as prescription medicine on their website. So check it out. And I look forward to hearing how you're recycling, how your composting is going with all this. And I look forward to hearing about how much plastic we're all saving together. All right, I'll see you next time on Green Goals. Watch for more Green Goals on This Is The Day, Mondays at 10:30 a.m. and 8 p.m. Eastern on the Catholic TV Network.
1: The obscure saint of the month for June is St. Paulinus of Nola. Born near Bordeaux around the year 354, Paulinus was the son of the Roman prefect of Gaul, who had extensive property in both Gaul and Italy. Paulinus became a distinguished lawyer, holding several public offices in the Roman Empire. With his Spanish wife, he retired at an early age to a life of cultured leisure. The two were baptized by the Bishop of Bordeaux and moved to Paulinus' wife's estate in Spain. After many childish years, they had a son who died a week after birth. This tragic event caused Paulinus and his wife to begin a life of great austerity and charity, giving away most of their Spanish property. Possibly because of this great example of charity, Paulinus was rather unexpectedly ordained a priest by the Bishop of Barcelona. Married priests were not uncommon at this time. After his ordination, he and his wife then moved to Nola, near Naples. Paulinus gave away most of his remaining property and continued his work for the poor. He supported a host of debtors, the homeless, and other needy people while living a monastic life in his own house. By popular demand, he was made Bishop of Nola and guided that diocese for 21 years. Paulinus died in 431. Among his few writings is the earliest surviving Christian wedding song. His feast day is celebrated on June 20th.
2: Pope Leo calls us to unite in a mission of compassion. In a world thirsting for hope, there is a silent force that sustains everything. Prayer. We are millions of hearts beating in unison with the heart of Jesus. 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The Pope's Worldwide Prayer Network brings together people in more than 90 countries to respond to the most urgent challenges of our time, so that this light may continue reaching every corner of the world, to support the formation of young people, to accompany communities, and to maintain digital platforms. 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In this month of the Sacred Heart, we invite you to let your faith become a concrete gesture of solidarity. Help keep the Pope's mission beating. 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
5: Hello, I'm Bishop Reed. 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

0: In the name of the Father, and of the Son, and of the Holy Spirit.
1: Amen.
0: The grace of our Lord Jesus Christ, the love of God, and the communion of the Holy Spirit be with you all.
1: And with your spirit.
0: Brothers and sisters, on this Father's Day, we come to our Father's house, and we ask him to fill us with his blessing, strengthen us in our faith. But ultimately, first, we ask for pardon for our sins. And we do this with confidence because we know our Father is full of gentleness and compassion.
1: Lord Jesus, you raise the dead to life in the Spirit. Lord, have mercy.
0: Lord, have mercy.
1: Lord Jesus, you bring pardon and peace to the sinner. Christ, have mercy.
0: Christ, have mercy.
1: Lord Jesus, you bring light to those in darkness. Lord, have mercy.
0: Lord, have mercy. May Almighty God have mercy on us, forgive us our sins, and bring us to everlasting life.
1: Amen. Amen.
0: Glory to God in the highest, and on earth, peace to people of goodwill. We praise you, we bless you, we adore you, we glorify you. We give you thanks for your great glory. Lord God, Heavenly King, O God, Almighty Father, Lord Jesus Christ, only begotten Son, Lord God, Lamb of God, Son of the Father, you take away the sins of the world, have mercy on us. You take away the sins of the world, receive our prayer. You are seated at the right hand of the Father, have mercy on us. For you alone are the Holy One, you alone are the Lord, you alone are the Most High, Jesus Christ, with the Holy Spirit, in the glory of God the Father. Amen. Let us pray. Grant, O Lord, that we may always revere and love your holy name, for you never deprive of your guidance those you set firm on the foundation of your love. Through our Lord Jesus Christ, your Son, who lives and reigns with you in the unity of the Holy Spirit, God forever and ever.
1: Amen.
2: A reading from the book of the prophet Jeremiah. Jeremiah said, I hear the whisperings of many, terror on every side. Denounce, let us denounce him. All those who were my friends are on the watch for any misstep of mine. Perhaps he will be trapped. Then we can prevail and take our vengeance on him. But the Lord is with me like a mighty champion. My persecutors will stumble. They will not triumph. In their failure, they will be put to utter shame, to lasting, unforgettable confusion. O Lord of hosts, you who test the just, who probe mind and heart, let me witness the vengeance you take on them, for to you I have entrusted my cause. Sing to the Lord, praise the Lord, for he has rescued the life of the poor from the power of the wicked. The word of the Lord.
1: Thanks be to God.

0: A reading from the letter of St. Paul to the Romans. Brothers and sisters, through one man, sin entered the world, and through sin, death. And thus, death came to all men, inasmuch as all sinned. For up to the time of the law, sin was in the world, though sin is not accounted when there is no law. But death reigned from Adam to Moses, even over those who did not sin after the pattern of the trespass of Adam, who is the type of the one who was to come. But the gift is not like the transgression. For if by the transgression of the one, the many died, how much more did the grace of God and the gracious gift of the one man, Jesus Christ, overflow for the many? The word of the Lord.
1: Thanks be to God.

0: The Lord be with you.
1: With your spirit.
0: A reading from the Holy Gospel according to Matthew.
1: Glory to you, Lord.
0: Jesus said to the 12, "Fear no one. Nothing is concealed that will not be revealed, nor secret that will not be known. What I say to you in the darkness, speak in the light. What you hear whispered, proclaim on the housetops. And do not be afraid of those who kill the body, but cannot kill the soul. Rather, be afraid of the one who can destroy both soul and body in Gehenna. Are not two sparrows sold for a small coin? Yet not one of them falls to the ground without your Father's knowledge. Even all the hairs of your head are counted. So do not be afraid. You are worth more than many sparrows. Everyone who acknowledges me before others, I will acknowledge before my Heavenly Father. But whoever denies me before others, I will deny before my Heavenly Father." The Gospel of the Lord.
1: Praise to you, Lord Jesus Christ.
2: Well, once again, I want to wish all the fathers a happy Father's Day. And in many dioceses, yesterday, many young men were ordained to the priesthood, like here in the Archdiocese of Washington. So they're having their first Mass today. Beautiful sign of fatherhood. I watched too much, as a confession, I watched too much YouTube. But I saw that on one of the ones, it pays off sometimes, where it was a camera strapped to a toddler. And you didn't see the face of the toddler. It was just what the toddler was doing. The toddler was running through a field and crying out, "Papa." Running, running, panting, sometimes falling down, getting back up, going, "Ooh," and cleaning off its hands, and kept going and just crying out, "Papa, Papa." It was so beautiful because it was, you can't see the father, but the child knew it was there, and the child could embark into this field without any fear, but with expectation. Jesus says in the gospel, "Do not be afraid. You're worth more than a flock of sparrows." When we have the awareness that we are loved and we belong, we have a freedom. It's the problem that we all have about with original sin and our own sin, that we separate ourselves. We feel like we're orphans. We have to take care of things all by ourselves. We are made for this relationship with another. On this Father's Day, we remember and thank God for our fathers and pray for fatherhood. Not only do we need, and in every family, but our culture, society, we need to be restored. Fatherhood is so important for the development of every person. And so we know we have a father. He will give us everything that we need. We know the father has given us his son, and his son who died for us in eternal life. So we are in the embrace of this family, and the father calls us to himself. May we not be afraid. How beautiful it would be to be like that little toddler who just knows the father's there. Doesn't matter how many times you fall, tired you get, you know who's waiting for you at the end. Our father's always present. May we grow in the awareness of the love of our father.

0: And with the church, we profess our faith. I believe in one God, the Father Almighty, maker of heaven and earth, of all things visible and invisible. I believe in one Lord Jesus Christ, the only begotten Son of God, born of the Father before all ages, God from God, light from light, true God from true God, begotten, not made, consubstantial with the Father. Through him all things were made. For us men and for our salvation, he came down from heaven, and by the Holy Spirit was incarnate of the Virgin Mary and became man. For our sake, he was crucified under Pontius Pilate. He suffered death and was buried, and rose again on the third day in accordance with the Scriptures. He ascended into heaven and is seated at the right hand of the Father. He will come again in glory to judge the living and the dead, and his kingdom will have no end. I believe in the Holy Spirit, the Lord, the giver of life, proceeds from the Father and the Son. With the Father and the Son, he is adored and glorified. He has spoken to the prophets. I believe in one holy, Catholic, and apostolic church. I confess one baptism for the forgiveness of sins. I look forward to the resurrection of the dead and the life of the world to come. Amen. With confidence in our Heavenly Father's love, we place before him our prayers and needs.
1: For all who preach the word of God, may God's mercy overflow from their hearts and fill their congregations with the love of God. We pray to the Lord.
0: Lord, hear our prayer.
1: For those who work for peace, may their honesty of purpose and loving dedication dispel the distrust, greed, and fear around them. We pray to the Lord.
0: Lord, hear our prayer.
1: For an openness to life within the sacrament of marriage and an increase in vocations to the priesthood, the permanent diaconate, and religious life, we pray to the Lord.
0: Lord, hear our prayer.
1: For our community, may our only fear of God be that of offending his love, and offer all our sufferings for the fulfillment of his will in our daily lives, we pray to the Lord.
0: Lord, hear our prayer. Father, we make our prayers to you, confident that you will fill us with your love, which takes away all fear, through Christ our Lord.
1: Amen.

0: Pray, brothers and sisters, that my sacrifice and yours may be acceptable to God, the Almighty Father.
1: May the Lord accept the sacrifice at your hands for the praise and glory of his name, for our good and the good of all his holy church.
0: Receive, O Lord, the sacrifice of conciliation and praise, and grant that, cleansed by its action, we may make offering of a heart pleasing to you through Christ our Lord.
1: Amen.
0: The Lord be with you.
1: And with your spirit.
0: Lift up your hearts.
1: We lift them up to the Lord.
0: Let us give thanks to the Lord our God.
1: It is right and just.
0: It is truly right and just, our duty and our salvation, always and everywhere to give you thanks, Lord, Holy Father, Almighty and Eternal God, through Christ our Lord. For out of compassion for the waywardness that is ours, he humbled himself and was born of the Virgin. By the passion of the cross, he freed us from an unending death, and by rising from the dead, he gave us life eternal. And so with angels and archangels, with thrones and dominions, and with all the hosts and powers of heaven, we sing the hymn of your glory as without end we acclaim.

You are indeed holy, O Lord, and all you have created rightly gives you praise. For through your Son, our Lord Jesus Christ, by the power and working of the Holy Spirit, you give life to all things and make them holy. And you never cease to gather a people to yourself, so that from the rising of the sun to its setting, a pure sacrifice may be offered to your name. Therefore, O Lord, we humbly implore you, by the same Spirit, graciously make holy these gifts we have brought you for consecration, that they may become the body and blood of your Son, our Lord Jesus Christ, at whose command we celebrate these mysteries. For on the night he was betrayed, he himself took bread, and giving you thanks, he said the blessing, broke the bread, and gave it to his disciples, saying, "Take this, all of you, and eat of it, for this is my body, which will be given up for you." In a similar way, when supper was ended, he took the chalice, and giving you thanks, he said the blessing, and gave the chalice to his disciples, saying, "Take this, all of you, and drink from it, for this is the chalice of my blood, the blood of the new and eternal covenant, which will be poured out for you and for many for the forgiveness of sins. Do this in memory of me."

Therefore, O Lord, as we celebrate the memorial of the saving passion of your Son, his wondrous resurrection and ascension into heaven, and as we look forward to his second coming, we offer you in thanksgiving this holy and

May he make of us an eternal offering to you, so that we may obtain an inheritance with your elect, especially with the most blessed Virgin Mary, Mother of God, with blessed Joseph, her spouse, with your blessed apostles and glorious martyrs, and with all the saints on whose constant intercession in your presence we rely for unfailing help. May this sacrifice of our reconciliation, we pray, O Lord, advance the peace and salvation of all the world. Be pleased to confirm in faith and charity your pilgrim church on earth, with your servant Leo, our Pope, and Robert, our Bishop, the order of bishops, all the clergy, and the entire people you've gained for your own. Listen graciously to the prayers of this family whom you summoned before you. And your compassion, O merciful Father, gather to yourself all your children scattered throughout the world. To our departed brothers and sisters, and to all who are pleasing to you at their passing from this life, give kind admittance to your kingdom. There we hope to enjoy forever the fullness of your glory, through Christ our Lord, through whom you bestow on the world all that is good.

0: At the Savior's command, informed by divine teaching, we dare to say, Our Father, who art in heaven, hallowed be thy name. Thy kingdom come, thy will be done, on earth as it is in heaven. Give us this day our daily bread, and forgive us our trespasses, as we forgive those who trespass against us. And lead us not into temptation, but deliver us from evil. Deliver us, Lord, we pray, from every evil. Graciously grant peace in our days, that by the help of your mercy, we may be always free from sin and safe from all distress, as we wait the blessed hope and the coming of our Savior, Jesus Christ.
1: For the kingdom, the power, and the glory are yours, now and forever.
0: Lord Jesus Christ, you said to your apostles, Peace I leave you, my peace I give you. Look not on our sins, but on the faith of your church, and graciously grant her peace and unity in accordance with your will, who live and reign forever and ever.
1: Amen.
0: The peace of the Lord be with you always.
1: And with your spirit. Let us offer each other the sign of peace.

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Behold him who takes away the sins of the world. Blessed are those called to the supper of the Lamb. Lord, I am not worthy you should enter under my roof, but only say the word, and my soul shall be healed.

0: Let us pray. Renewed and nourished by the sacred body and precious blood of your Son, we ask of your mercy, O Lord, that what we celebrate with constant devotion may be our sure pledge of redemption through Christ our Lord.
1: Amen. Amen.
0: Before the final blessing, once again, we ask God's blessing upon all fathers for the very gift of fatherhood. We pray for all families as well. We thank God also for the ordinations which are happening this time of year throughout our country and the world. May God bless us with more vocations to the priesthood. We ask God to bless those who are priests. We pray for all of our priests. And if you are at home and have not been able to come to Mass, receive communion, please contact your parish so that a priest or a Eucharistic minister, somebody can come by to give you this precious gift of the Eucharist or give you the sacrament of anointing of the sick. The Lord be with you.
1: And with your spirit. Bow down for the blessing.
0: May Almighty God always keep every adversary far from you, and in his kindness pour upon you the gifts of his blessing. Amen. May God keep your hearts attentive to his words, that they may be filled with everlasting gladness.
1: Amen.
0: And so may you always understand what is good and right, and be found ever hastening along the path of God's commands, made co-heirs with the citizens of heaven.
1: Amen.
0: And may Almighty God bless you, the Father, and the Son, and the Holy Spirit.
1: Amen. Go in peace, glorifying the Lord by your life.
0: Thanks be to God.

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1: My Catholic faith is the center of our family life. We really strive to bring up our kids in the faith. We live within one of the Pueblo reservations within northern New Mexico. We have always valued our cultural beliefs, both Hispanic and Native American.
2: I think Knights of Columbus has really strengthened his faith, which leads to him being able to lead his family through his vocation as a father.
1: The Knights of Columbus helps me to be a better father, husband, by helping me to lead by example. I want to help people to find their way into the church and live the lives that God intends them to live. And being a knight has helped me to do that, and it helps me to help others do that as well.

0: Laudetur Jesus Christus, praised be Jesus Christ. A warm welcome to everyone joining us for this live broadcast of the Angelus with His Holiness Pope Leo XIV, coming to you from St. Peter Square here in Vatican City. Today is Sunday, June 14th, the 11th Sunday in Ordinary Time. And once again, we gather for this weekly moment of prayer, reflection, and communion with the Universal Church. Beautiful visuals of very enthusiastic crowds who have gathered here at St. Peter's Square to welcome His Holiness Pope Leo as he will be addressing us shortly. We know that in recent days, the Holy Father has returned from his pastoral visit to Spain, including the Canary Islands, a journey marked by warm encounters and a vibrant expression of faith, from Madrid to Barcelona to the Canary Islands. The Pope met with families, young people, and those living on the margins, encouraging them to hold fast to hope and to strengthen the bonds of solidarity. His words and gestures continue to resonate across the Spanish church and beyond. The Holy Father will be commenting on today's gospel, which is taken from Matthew chapter 9, which shows us Jesus moved with compassion for the crowds who seemed lost and without guidance. He sends his disciples out to share his mission, to heal, to proclaim the nearness of the kingdom, and to serve freely just as they themselves have freely received. On behalf of Vatican Media, it is a joy to greet all of you who are connected with us today. Many of you are following through our various Vatican media platforms, whether on the Vatican News Live event, Vatican News Live event app, the Vatican Radio Vaticana app, the Vatican English News website, our YouTube channel, or our Facebook live stream. A special greeting as well to those joining us through our television partners, EWTN, Shalom World Television, Salt and Light TV, Catholic Faith Network in the United States, Atma Darshan TV and 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the world. We welcome you all. And a warm greeting also to those following our American Sign Language broadcast. Thank you for being with us for this weekly encounter with the Holy Father. And my name is Bonga Majola, and I am happy to accompany you by providing the English translation for today's liturgy. And the Holy Father will be appearing shortly. And here he comes, he's ready. We join this enthusiastic crowd to welcome the Holy Father.
1: Cari fratelli e sorelle, buona domenica!
0: Dear brothers and sisters, happy Sunday!
1: Il Vangelo di oggi ci porta un grande regalo, perché coinvolge tutti coloro che lo ascoltano nello sguardo di Gesù.
0: Today's Gospel brings us a great gift, for it draws all who hear it into Jesus' gaze. It is a story that bears witness to the attentiveness of this gaze, as well as telling us what the Lord sees. We read, in fact, that Christ, when he saw the crowds, he had compassion for them because they were harassed and helpless. Having become our brother, the Son of God looks at the people, he looks at humanity. He sees the oppression that burdens and the violence that causes strength to fade. He sees the wounds of war and the emptiness of consumerism. He sees faces reduced to masks, families torn apart by evil, and young people misled by false ideals. Jesus sees and loves. He loves and suffers for us and with us. His compassion expresses not only fraternal closeness, but his desire to redeem. For he knows our hearts and cares for us, looking upon so many people like sheep without shepherd. Like sheep without a shepherd, Christ devotes himself to all as the good shepherd and as Lord of the harvest, sends workers into the field of the world. What is their task?
1: Speranza dove c'è afflizione.
0: They must offer God's comfort to those who suffer by bringing charity where there is misery, hope where there is affliction, faith where there is distrust. The Gospel lists the names of the first 12 workers. They are disciples made apostles, that is, missionaries and preachers. Among them, the first we find is Simon, called Peter. But we also find Judas Iscariot, named last, to remind us that one can follow Jesus and betray him. Even so, the gospel remains for all a living and true word. The good news that spans the centuries is the same, always young, fresh, and liberating. The kingdom of heaven has come near. Yes, it is near because Jesus Christ, God, draws near to every man and woman, to every people and nation. When this gospel is proclaimed and lived out, evil comes like a disease that passes away, like a night giving way to dawn, like death conquered by the risen one.
1: Piene d'amore, la sua iniziativa dà vita a un popolo nuovo, la Chiesa chiamato a continuare la missione degli.
0: This is how Jesus' gaze transforms reality. Filled with love, his initiative gives birth to a new people, the Church, called to continue the mission of the apostles. You received without payment, give without payment. Yes, Jesus' gift is entirely gratis, for its value exceeds all measure. It is impossible to merit or buy it. This grace is the beautiful name of God's mercy, which seeks us out wherever we are to draw us to himself. Ask the Lord of the harvest, therefore, to send out workers into his harvest.
1: Evangelizzare nasce dal dono di Dio che in Cristo diventa perdono per il mondo.
0: Dear friends, the task of evangelization springs from God's gift, which in Christ becomes forgiveness for the world, service to the least and the poor, and a commitment to justice. Let us invoke the help of the Virgin Mary, full of grace, so that we may respond with joy and courage to the mission to which Jesus calls us.
2: Et concepite Spiritu Sancto.
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1: I express above all my sincere gratitude to God for the recent journey to Spain.
0: Ringrazio il popolo spagnolo che mi ha accolto con grande entusiasmo.
1: I thank the Spanish people who welcome me with great enthusiasm and devotion.
0: Sono grato in modo speciale a Sua Maestà il Re.
1: And in a special way, I thank His Majesty the King, the bishops, and all the communities, and to the entire church in Spain. Que Dios bendiga siempre a España. May God always bless Spain.
0: Desidero poi ricordare alcuni nuovi beati.
1: I also like to recall the new blessed, diocesan priest, Wenceslao Dros and Giovanni from Moravia.
0: E Giovanni Schwierz e otto compagni, sacerdoti salesiani polacchi.
1: These are Salesian priests, Polish Salesian priests, who have been beatified.
0: Tutti sono stati beatificati come martiri.
1: They were beatified as martyrs, having given their lives during the persecutions of totalitarian regimes because of their fidelity to Christ.
0: Nel Mato Grosso in Brasile,
1: and in Mato Grosso in Brazil yesterday,
0: è stato beatificato Nazareno Lanciotti.
1: Nazareno Lanciotti was beatified, a Roman missionary priest, was like beatified as a martyr, having defended the poorest in the name of the gospel. May the example and intercession of these courageous witnesses strengthen the mission of priests and of the whole church. I assure my closeness to the people of the Philippines struck in recent days by a powerful earthquake. I pray for those deceased and their families, and those who are injured, and many who are suffering because of this disaster.
0: Rivolgo il mio saluto a tutti voi, romani pellegrini di vari paesi.
1: And then I greet all of you pilgrims, Roman pilgrims, and many from different countries.
0: I greet the members of the International Commission for Dialogue between the Disciples of Christ and the Catholic Church. May your reflections help us to grow in communion. I greet all the pilgrims from the United States of America. Especially the faithful from New Jersey and the Carrollton School of the Sacred Heart in Miami, Florida. Saluto I cresimandi di Bolgare, diocesi di Bergamo.
1: And finally, I greet the young people who will be confirmed. They're from Bergamo. And then a community from Casa di Maria.
0: I ragazzi dell'Immacolata.
1: That Pope Francis called them I ragazzi dell'Immacolata.
0: E I gruppi parrocchiali. And Santa Maria delle Grazie, di Santa
1: parishioners from here, to parishes named from here in Rome.
0: E auguro a tutti una buona domenica.
1: And I wish all of you a happy Sunday. And that's how then the Holy Father concludes this Sunday's Angelus on the 11th Sunday in ordinary time. And this then concludes the live broadcast of the recitation of the Noonday Angelus with Pope Leo XIV here in St. Peter's Square on this, the 11th Sunday in ordinary time, June 14th. For continued coverage of today's Angelus, as well as other Vatican and world news, please visit the Vatican News Web portal and follow us on Facebook, Instagram, X, and YouTube. On behalf of Vatican News, I would like to thank our in-studio and audio technicians and our audio coordinator and our television and radio partners and our friends at DYCIA who have made this broadcast possible. And of course, thank you to all of you for having joined us today. My name is Bonga Majola, and it has been a great joy to accompany you today. I wish you all a blessed Sunday. Praised be Jesus Christ. Laudetur Jesus Christus.

My name is Father John Conley. At the present time, I'm the administrator of St. Teresa Parish in West Roxbury. I celebrated in May my 25th anniversary of ordination to the priesthood. I graduated from college in 1981. Before I went to college, I had, I applied and got into 8 colleges. I had pulled an application for the college seminary when I was a high school senior and never filled it out. So it was in my head, at least at that point, but it was not something I was really willing to give a shot. After I came very close to leaving school my first year, because that was the first time I was away from home. I grew up in Jamaica Plain, very much a parochial Boston neighborhood kid. Found myself going to school in the middle of nowhere in New Hampshire, and was a little bit ill at ease. Had a talk with the chaplain, in which I talked to him up there about my thoughts of a possible vocation. He was a great guy. We had 2 great chaplains at my college. One was originally a Boston priest, Monsignor Bill Nolan, but I ended up talking to his assistant, who was Father Joe Devlin, who was a Jesuit priest. But he was great in just getting me recentered, calmed down, say, you have a great chance here at school, see if you can hang that. If you still want to be a priest afterward, you can. I made it through school, had some of the best years of my life up there, made lifelong friends with whom I'm still in contact. I had no desire to enter that sort of 9-to-5 lifestyle of working for a large corporation. So I graduated from college with no plans, really. In the back of my head, again, was this gnawing idea of a vocation. As the summer came to a close, I got a call from the sisters at the parish school where I went in Jamaica Plain, Blessed Sacrament School, and they asked if I'd ever consider teaching, which I had never imagined. I became a third grade teacher with zero training in teaching. But it was a great year. Did it for 1 year, and it's probably in that time that my vocation sort of got, I don't want to say formed, but maybe rooted. Because I was the only male teaching in a Catholic school, working with young kids. The kids were 8 years old, they were the great age. I couldn't have done anybody younger. I probably wouldn't have the patience to do anybody older. But for me, that was a great age. And teaching them religion, talking about your own faith is the way to do that, was foundational in my vocation. So I went to the seminary the year after that. Spent 4 years there, got to the point where I was about to be ordained a deacon, and I wasn't ready to make that commitment. After only 1 year out, I went back. And that was, 2020 hindsight, that was a mistake, because I wasn't, what I needed to do, I hadn't done yet. I always thought I would go back to the seminary and become a priest at that point, but it was a question of, I think I had to do other growth and have other experiences in my life before I was ready to make that commitment. So I went back for 1 year and left again. At that time, Monsignor Tom Daly, he understood where I was coming from, but said, I don't know who'll be the rector here. It may be someone who doesn't know you. If you come back in X number of years and apply again, they may say, we're not going to take a chance at this guy. He just had 2 bites at the apple and walked away. It turned out, after about 5 years, 4 or 5 years, I'm not sure exactly which, I did go back, and Monsignor Bill and Sister Rita were sort of the people that landed my vocation, because they were just great everyday folks working with the poorest of the poor in both an English and Hispanic community.

0: way. And I was a mystery guest because Hick at that time used to all, he was very kind, my mom was still alive. He used to mention her at least once during each telecast, and he would make fun of me in so doing. So it was sort of a battle. I came on as his last guest of the year, and I at that point, people didn't usually go on the offensive against Father Hickey, who, as you know, is a strong and very talented personality. But I, on the other hand, came in swinging, and we had quite a show. So people come up to me all the time in different settings. I could be down the Cape on a day off in shorts and a T-shirt, and I'll have an 87-year-old lady come up to me and say, I recognize you. You were on Catholic television. My mother, who died 11 years ago at the age of 90, was someone who was ultimately homebound from probably her mid-70s until her death. The last 8 years of her life was spent under the wonderful care of the sisters at Marion Manor in South Boston. But she could not go to church. She could not physically go to church. She had trouble walking, had to use a walker. Through the good graces of what was then Boston Catholic Television, now CTV, and so that was very important to her. I saw what a fundamental part that was of her life. In the course, in the 25 years of being a parish priest, in the years when I wasn't in archdiocesan administration, I've been in, my assignments have all been in the city of Boston, brought communion to hundreds of homebound folks, all of whom watched the Mass on television and participated in it. And it means so much to them. So it's not an extra, if you will, in the way I look at it in terms of my own priestly ministry. It's a part of it. It's an extension of it. If there's no priest coming to Watertown now to say, to celebrate the Mass, those folks aren't going to participate in it.
1: The greatest baseball hitters fail 7 out of 10 times. But we focus on the three. We focus on the 3 out of 10, the 300 batting average. In life, we are going to fail probably 7 out of 10 times as parents. And it's important to remember that it's okay. And the real lesson is, how do we learn from that? My name is Jimmy Walters. I am a husband, father, member of the Knights of Columbus, and author. I'm married to the love of my life, Susie, for 14 years. 2016, we had our first daughter, Shay, and then Lily was born. She's our COVID baby. She was born May 13th in 2020.
2: I've known Jimmy since he's been 6 years old, and him and his family would always be in church all the time. I would use sports in order to get people involved with things and go back to church. And Jimmy and I, being Met fans, always talked about the Mets and go to ball games and different things like that.
1: My dad took me to probably 500 Met games in my life, baseball games. It was a way of connecting. And I think of that sacrifice, how often he had to be exhausted from working all day. And he created space for us just to be and to develop and nurture our relationship. Faith and family were most important. It was authentic for him.
2: Fatherhood, it's an important aspect of society that's sometimes ignored. People have relationships and they bring children to the world, and sometimes people get so engrossed in their work, their hobbies, and I hate to say it, but sometimes they neglect their children. And it's not healthy, physically, spiritually, or psychologically.
1: I don't know if our society is always lifting up fatherhood as the vocation it truly is. I would see these young men with these desires to achieve financial success, other statuses, and power in some different ways. Yet many of them are going to be dads. And what I'm trying to do is give a focus and to see this as not just a calling from God, but that God has prepared them to do this. I really felt called to use my writing and to use my own vocation to create space for fathers or soon-to-be fathers to explore this vocation, connecting it deeper to their faith. I first joined the Knights when I was in college. It's been a wonderful experience. It's been a community that I've been seeking of other Catholic dads and grandfathers who share similar values, who have a real strong commitment to the community and just building relationships. I found other people who can mentor me as a young dad, but also to have a space with other young dads.
2: Men who bring life into the world need to be responsible for sharing their life and their faith with their children. And through the Knights of Columbus,

0: It's very family-oriented and such that it reminds men who join the Knights that they do have a responsibility to their families as well as to the ideals of Father McGivney of taking care of those who are less fortunate than we are.
1: I was starting to write this new book on fatherhood for expecting dads, and then my wife's second pregnancy ended in a miscarriage. We were shocked, and I stopped writing. I just had a pause and wonder, is it worth continuing? Mom is going through the physical experience, and I tried to be as strong as I could for Susie at home, and yet every day I cried in my office. I tried to find something that would bring me peace or help me grieve, which has inspired my writing and has helped me think of other dads who are having that challenge. And now accompanying some friends who've experienced miscarriages. Everyone has their own experience and their own journey. But to say, I know what you're going through on some level really is helpful. I've realized for myself and for other dads is there is a need when people are ready to have some sort of community or space to find some solidarity. So I wrote this book called Batter Up, Answering God's Call for Faith and Fatherhood. And I use the metaphor of baseball for the reader to explore fatherhood as a vocation from God. There are three skills that I've learned that I think all fathers can continue to work on to be the best dads they can to their children. One is expressing emotions. Second is non-judgmental listening. And the third is practicing patience.
0: I think the book is going to impact men in a very different way because society says one thing and our faith says something totally different. And Jimmy expresses that very well in his book.
1: I was never good at playing baseball. I love the sport, but God did not give me those talents. But I was able to write about it. And it's through my writing that this book, Batter Up, using fatherhood as helping dads or guys who are discerning to be fathers to see it as a vocation, a calling from God, and to also build a sense of solidarity and community amongst them.

Pope Leo calls us to unite in a mission of compassion. In a world thirsting for hope, there is a silent force that sustains everything. Prayer. We are millions of hearts beating in unison with the heart of Jesus. Our prayer for the challenges facing humanity becomes compassion, and our compassion turns into action in the service of all. The Pope's Worldwide Prayer Network brings together people in more than 90 countries to respond to the most urgent challenges of our time, so that this light may continue reaching every corner of the world, to support the formation of young people, to accompany communities, and to maintain digital platforms. Your help is indispensable. In this month of the Sacred Heart, we invite you to let your faith become a concrete gesture of solidarity. Help keep the Pope's mission beating. Donate today.

Thank you for joining me today in praying the Holy Rosary and meditating on the glorious mysteries. It's a glorious day here in Southern California. We're in San Diego, and we're actually at California's first mission, which was founded in July of 1769 by Saint Junipero Serra,

a Franciscan priest. It's the first in a chain of some 21 missions that stretch northward along the coast of California. Mission San Diego became known as the mother of the missions. So in 1775, just a year after this beautiful adobe church was completed, the mission, unfortunately, was damaged, and quite seriously so, by fire. Padre Luis was killed, and in that moment became the first Christian martyr of California. He's buried here in the sanctuary of the mission church. And then in 1776, Padre Serra returned to the gutted site, and he began to restore the church in the mission buildings. And just 20 years later, the number of converts had risen to over 1,400. In 1813, construction was performed on the church. Buttress wings were added to protect it from earthquakes, and the facade was fixed and beautified so that it would have a beautiful and welcoming appearance. The present mission church was named a minor basilica by Pope St. Paul VI in the bicentennial year of 1976. And today, the mission church serves as an active parish for the Catholic community in this area of San Diego, as well as a cultural and historical center. Here we stand, more than 250 years after the establishment of Mission San Diego by St. Junipero Serra. And so in the spirit of prayer that has permeated this holy place for all those years, let us begin our prayer together in the name of the Father and of the Son and of the Holy Spirit. Amen. I believe in God, the Father Almighty, creator of heaven and earth, and in Jesus Christ, his only Son, our Lord, who was conceived by the Holy Spirit, born of the Virgin Mary, suffered under Pontius Pilate, was crucified, died, and was buried. He descended into hell. The third day he rose again from the dead. He ascended into heaven and is seated at the right hand of God, the Father Almighty. From there he will come to judge the living and the dead. I believe in the Holy Spirit, the Holy Catholic Church, the communion of saints, the forgiveness of sins, the resurrection of the body, and life everlasting. Amen. Our Father, who art in heaven, hallowed be thy name. Thy kingdom come, thy will be done, on earth as it is in heaven. Give us this day our daily bread, and forgive us our trespasses, as we forgive those who trespass against us. And lead us not into temptation, but deliver us from evil. Amen. Hail Mary, full of grace, the Lord is with thee. Blessed art thou among women, and blessed is the fruit of thy womb, Jesus. Holy Mary, Mother of God, pray for us sinners, now and at the hour of our death. Amen. Hail Mary, full of grace, the Lord is with thee. Blessed art thou among women, and blessed is the fruit of thy womb, Jesus. Holy Mary, Mother of God, pray for us sinners, now and at the hour of our death. Amen. Hail Mary, full of grace, the Lord is with thee. Blessed art thou among women, and blessed is the fruit of thy womb, Jesus. Holy Mary, Mother of God, pray for us sinners, now and at the hour of our death. Amen. Glory be to the Father, and to the Son, and to the Holy Spirit, as it was in the beginning, is now, and ever shall be, world without end. Amen. O my Jesus, forgive us our sins. Save us from the fires of hell. Lead all souls into heaven, especially those in most need of thy mercy. The first glorious mystery, the resurrection of Jesus from the dead. Jesus is risen. He is truly alive, and he is with us. And his presence has been known and felt here for more than 250 years at this, the first mission of California. Countless souls have been nourished and strengthened by God's presence in the Holy Eucharist and in the other sacraments, in the prayer and community founded along with this mission, the first of 21 along the coast of the great state of California. And so, friends, recalling the glorious resurrection of the Lord, let us together pray as Jesus taught us. Our Father, who art in heaven, hallowed be thy name. Thy kingdom come, thy will be done, on earth as it is in heaven. Give us this day our daily bread, and forgive us our trespasses, as we forgive those who trespass against us. And lead us not into temptation, but deliver us from evil. Amen. Hail Mary, full of grace, the Lord is with thee. Blessed art thou among women, and blessed is the fruit of thy womb, Jesus. Holy Mary, Mother of God, pray for us sinners, now and at the hour of our death. Amen.
Hail Mary, full of grace, the Lord is with thee.

Blessed art thou among women, and blessed is the fruit of thy womb, Jesus. Holy Mary, Mother of God, pray for us sinners, now and at the hour of our death. Amen. Hail Mary, full of grace, the Lord is with thee. Blessed art thou among women, and blessed is the fruit of thy womb, Jesus. Holy Mary, Mother of God, pray for us sinners, now and at the hour of our death. Amen. Hail Mary, full of grace, the Lord is with thee. Blessed art thou among women, and blessed is the fruit of thy womb, Jesus. Holy Mary, Mother of God, pray for us sinners, now and at the hour of our death. Amen. Hail Mary, full of grace, the Lord is with thee. Blessed art thou among women, and blessed is the fruit of thy womb, Jesus. Holy Mary, Mother of God, pray for us sinners, now and at the hour of our death. Amen. Hail Mary, full of grace, the Lord is with thee. Blessed art thou among women, and blessed is the fruit of thy womb, Jesus. Holy Mary, Mother of God, pray for us sinners, now and at the hour of our death. Amen. Hail Mary, full of grace, the Lord is with thee. Blessed art thou among women, and blessed is the fruit of thy womb, Jesus. Holy Mary, Mother of God, pray for us sinners, now and at the hour of our death. Amen. Hail Mary, full of grace, the Lord is with thee. Blessed art thou among women, and blessed is the fruit of thy womb, Jesus. Holy Mary, Mother of God, pray for us sinners, now and at the hour of our death. Amen. Hail Mary, full of grace, the Lord is with thee. Blessed art thou among women, and blessed is the fruit of thy womb, Jesus. Holy Mary, Mother of God, pray for us sinners, now and at the hour of our death. Amen. Hail Mary, full of grace, the Lord is with thee. Blessed art thou among women, and blessed is the fruit of thy womb, Jesus. Holy Mary, Mother of God, pray for us sinners, now and at the hour of our death. Amen. Glory be to the Father, and to the Son, and to the Holy Spirit, as it was in the beginning, is now, and ever shall be, world without end. Amen. O my Jesus, forgive us our sins. Save us from the fires of hell. Lead all souls into heaven, especially those in most need of thy mercy. The second glorious mystery, the ascension of the Lord into heaven. Before ascending into heaven, Jesus commissioned his apostles to go and make disciples of all the nations. It was precisely that command of the risen Lord that motivated Saint Junipero Serra to build this first mission dedicated to San Diego and a string of 20 more up the coast of California. He was simply following the Lord's plan. And so meditating upon the ascension of the Lord and his call to make disciples of all nations. In that missionary spirit, we pray, Our Father who art in heaven, hallowed be thy name. Thy kingdom come, thy will be done on earth as it is in heaven. Give us this day our daily bread and forgive us our trespasses as we forgive those who trespass against us. And lead us not into temptation, but deliver us from evil. Amen. Hail Mary, full of grace, the Lord is with thee. Blessed art thou among women, and blessed is the fruit of thy womb, Jesus. Holy Mary, Mother of God, pray for us sinners, now and at the hour of our death. Amen. Hail Mary, full of grace, the Lord is with thee. Blessed art thou among women, and blessed is the fruit of thy womb, Jesus. Holy Mary, Mother of God, pray for us sinners, now and at the hour of our death. Amen. Hail Mary, full of grace, the Lord is with thee. Blessed art thou among women, and blessed is the fruit of thy womb, Jesus. Holy Mary, Mother of God, pray for us sinners, now and at the hour of our death. Amen. Hail Mary, full of grace, the Lord is with thee. Blessed art thou among women, and blessed is the fruit of thy womb, Jesus. Holy Mary, Mother of God, pray for us sinners, now and at the hour of our death. Amen. Hail Mary, full of grace, the Lord is with thee. Blessed art thou among women, and blessed is the fruit of thy womb, Jesus. Holy Mary, Mother of God, pray for us sinners, now and at the hour of our death. Amen. Hail Mary, full of grace, the Lord is with thee. Blessed art thou among women, and blessed is the fruit of thy womb, Jesus. Holy Mary, Mother of God, pray for us sinners, now and at the hour of our death. Amen. Hail Mary, full of grace, the Lord is with thee. Blessed art thou among women, and blessed is the fruit of thy womb, Jesus. Holy Mary, Mother of God, pray for us sinners, now and at the hour of our death. Amen. Hail Mary, full of grace, the Lord is with thee. Blessed art thou among women, and blessed is the fruit of thy womb, Jesus. Holy Mary, Mother of God, pray for us sinners, now and at the hour of our death. Amen. Hail Mary, full of grace, the Lord is with thee. Blessed art thou among women, and blessed is the fruit of

thy womb, Jesus. Holy Mary, Mother of God, pray for us sinners, now and at the hour of our death. Amen. Hail Mary, full of grace, the Lord is with thee. Blessed art thou among women, and blessed is the fruit of thy womb, Jesus. Holy Mary, Mother of God, pray for us sinners, now and at the hour of our death. Amen. Glory be to the Father, and to the Son, and to the Holy Spirit, as it was in the beginning, is now, and ever shall be, world without end. Amen. O my Jesus, forgive us our sins, save us from the fires of hell, lead all souls into heaven, especially those in most need of thy mercy. The third glorious mystery, the descent of the Holy Spirit. No one can say that Jesus is Lord except in the Holy Spirit, writes St. Paul. That is to say, without the coming of the Holy Spirit on the apostles and the church, without his coming to us in a powerful way through baptism and confirmation, we would not be able to proclaim Jesus as Lord by our words and actions. And this is so central to the mission of the church. And so meditating as we are on the descent of the Holy Spirit upon us, Jesus' disciples, we pray. Our Father, who art in heaven, hallowed be thy name. Thy kingdom come, thy will be done, on earth as it is in heaven. Give us this day our daily bread, and forgive us our trespasses, as we forgive those who trespass against us. And lead us not into temptation, but deliver us from evil. Amen. Hail Mary, full of grace, the Lord is with thee. Blessed art thou among women, and blessed is the fruit of thy womb, Jesus. Holy Mary, Mother of God, pray for us sinners, now and at the hour of our death. Amen. Hail Mary, full of grace, the Lord is with thee. Blessed art thou among women, and blessed is the fruit of thy womb, Jesus. Holy Mary, Mother of God, pray for us sinners, now and at the hour of our death. Amen. Hail Mary, full of grace, the Lord is with thee. Blessed art thou among women, and blessed is the fruit of thy womb, Jesus. Holy Mary, Mother of God, pray for us sinners, now and at the hour of our death. Amen. Hail Mary, full of grace, the Lord is with thee. Blessed art thou among women, and blessed is the fruit of thy womb, Jesus. Holy Mary, Mother of God, pray for us sinners, now and at the hour of our death. Amen. Hail Mary, full of grace, the Lord is with thee. Blessed art thou among women, and blessed is the fruit of thy womb, Jesus. Holy Mary, Mother of God, pray for us sinners, now and at the hour of our death. Amen. Hail Mary, full of grace, the Lord is with thee. Blessed art thou among women, and blessed is the fruit of thy womb, Jesus. Holy Mary, Mother of God, pray for us sinners, now and at the hour of our death. Amen. Hail Mary, full of grace, the Lord is with thee. Blessed art thou among women, and blessed is the fruit of thy womb, Jesus. Holy Mary, Mother of God, pray for us sinners, now and at the hour of our death. Amen. Hail Mary, full of grace, the Lord is with thee. Blessed art thou among women, and blessed is the fruit of thy womb, Jesus. Holy Mary, Mother of God, pray for us sinners, now and at the hour of our death. Amen. Hail Mary, full of grace, the Lord is with thee. Blessed art thou among women, and blessed is the fruit of thy womb, Jesus. Holy Mary, Mother of God, pray for us sinners, now and at the hour of our death. Amen. Hail Mary, full of grace, the Lord is with thee. Blessed art thou among women, and blessed is the fruit of thy womb, Jesus. Holy Mary, Mother of God, pray for us sinners, now and at the hour of our death. Amen. Glory be to the Father, and to the Son, and to the Holy Spirit, as it was in the beginning, is now, and ever shall be, world without end. Amen. O my Jesus, forgive us our sins, save us from the fires of hell, lead all souls into heaven, especially those who are in most need of thy mercy. The fourth glorious mystery, the Assumption of the Blessed Virgin Mary, body and soul, into heaven. Our Lady, the Mother of Jesus, the Mother of God, the Mother of the Church, did not experience the physical effects of death when she passed from this world, but we believe that she was taken up body and soul into the glory of heaven. And from there, she can and does pray for us. And we will fulfill the mission given to us by her Son because of her prayers. Pray for us, O Holy Mother of God. Our Father, who art in heaven, hallowed be thy name. Thy kingdom come, thy will be done, on earth as it is in heaven. Give us this day our daily bread, and forgive us our trespasses, as we forgive those who trespass against us.
And lead us not into temptation, but deliver us from evil. Amen. Hail Mary, full of grace, the Lord is with thee. Blessed art thou among women, and blessed is the fruit of thy womb, Jesus. Holy Mary, Mother of God, pray for us sinners, now and at the hour of our death. Amen. Hail Mary, full of grace, the Lord is with thee. Blessed art thou among women, and blessed is the fruit of thy womb, Jesus. Holy Mary, Mother of God, pray for us sinners, now and at the hour of our death. Amen. Hail Mary, full of grace, the Lord is with thee. Blessed art thou among women, and blessed is the fruit of thy womb, Jesus. Holy Mary, Mother of God, pray for us sinners, now and at the hour of our death. Amen. Hail Mary, full of grace, the Lord is with thee. Blessed art thou among women, and blessed is the fruit of thy womb, Jesus. Holy Mary, Mother of God, pray for us sinners, now and at the hour of our death. Amen. Hail Mary, full of grace, the Lord is with thee. Blessed art thou among women, and blessed is the fruit of thy womb, Jesus. Holy Mary, Mother of God, pray for us sinners, now and at the hour of our death. Amen. Hail Mary, full of grace, the Lord is with thee. Blessed art thou among women, and blessed is the fruit of thy womb, Jesus. Holy Mary, Mother of God, pray for us sinners, now and at the hour of our death. Amen. Hail Mary, full of grace, the Lord is with thee. Blessed art thou among women, and blessed is the fruit of thy womb, Jesus. Holy Mary, Mother of God, pray for us sinners, now and at the hour of our death. Amen. Hail Mary, full of grace, the Lord is with thee. Blessed art thou among women, and blessed is the fruit of thy womb, Jesus. Holy Mary, Mother of God, pray for us sinners, now and at the hour of our death. Amen. Hail Mary, full of grace, the Lord is with thee. Blessed art thou among women, and blessed is the fruit of thy womb, Jesus. Holy Mary, Mother of God, pray for us sinners, now and at the hour of our death. Amen. Hail Mary, full of grace, the Lord is with thee. Blessed art thou among women, and blessed is the fruit of thy womb, Jesus. Holy Mary, Mother of God, pray for us sinners, now and at the hour of our death. Amen. Glory be to the Father, and to the Son, and to the Holy Spirit, as it was in the beginning, is now, and ever shall be, world without end. Amen. O my Jesus, forgive us our sins. Save us from the fires of hell. Lead all souls into heaven, especially those in most need of thy mercy. The fifth and the final of the glorious mysteries, the crowning of the Blessed Virgin Mary. We say that Mary was crowned by her Son. That is to say, he gave her the fullness of joy and glory in his presence. And from that heavenly place, she prays for us, and she surrounds us always with her maternal mantle. Let us cast all of our cares and worries and ask that through her intercession, we might be given the strength to carry on and to follow Christ most faithfully. Our Father, who art in heaven, hallowed be thy name. Thy kingdom come, thy will be done on earth as it is in heaven. Give us this day our daily bread, and forgive us our trespasses, as we forgive those who trespass against us. And lead us not into temptation, but deliver us from evil. Amen. Hail Mary, full of grace, the Lord is with thee. Blessed art thou among women, and blessed is the fruit of thy womb, Jesus. Holy Mary, Mother of God, pray for us sinners, now and at the hour of our death. Amen. Hail Mary, full of grace, the Lord is with thee. Blessed art thou among women, and blessed is the fruit of thy womb, Jesus. Holy Mary, Mother of God, pray for us sinners, now and at the hour of our death. Amen. Hail Mary, full of grace, the Lord is with thee. Blessed art thou among women, and blessed is the fruit of thy womb, Jesus. Holy Mary, Mother of God, pray for us sinners, now and at the hour of our death. Amen. Hail Mary, full of grace, the Lord is with thee. Blessed art thou among women, and blessed is the fruit of thy womb, Jesus. Holy Mary, Mother of God, pray for us sinners, now and at the hour of our death. Amen. Hail Mary, full of grace, the Lord is with thee. Blessed art thou among women, and blessed is the fruit of thy womb, Jesus. Holy Mary, Mother of God, pray for us sinners, now and at the hour of our death. Amen. Hail Mary, full of grace, the Lord is with thee. Blessed art thou among women, and blessed is the fruit of thy womb, Jesus. Holy Mary, Mother of God, pray for us sinners, now and at the hour of our death. Amen. Hail Mary, full of grace, the Lord is with thee. Blessed art thou among women, and blessed is the fruit of thy womb, Jesus.
Holy Mary, Mother of God, pray for us sinners, now and at the hour of our death. Amen. Hail Mary, full of grace, the Lord is with thee. Blessed art thou among women, and blessed is the fruit of thy womb, Jesus. Holy Mary, Mother of God, pray for us sinners, now and at the hour of our death. Amen. Hail Mary, full of grace, the Lord is with thee. Blessed art thou among women, and blessed is the fruit of thy womb, Jesus. Holy Mary, Mother of God, pray for us sinners, now and at the hour of our death. Amen. Hail Mary, full of grace, the Lord is with thee. Blessed art thou among women, and blessed is the fruit of thy womb, Jesus. Holy Mary, Mother of God, pray for us sinners, now and at the hour of our death. Amen. Glory be to the Father, and to the Son, and to the Holy Spirit, as it was in the beginning, is now, and ever shall be, world without end. Amen. O my Jesus, forgive us our sins. Save us from the fires of hell. Lead all souls into heaven, especially those in most need of thy mercy. Hail, Holy Queen, Mother of Mercy, our life, our sweetness, and our hope. To thee do we cry, poor banished children of Eve. To thee do we send up our sighs, mourning and weeping in this valley of tears. Turn then, O most gracious Advocate, thine eyes of mercy toward us. And after this, our exile, show unto us the blessed fruit of thy womb, Jesus. O clement, O loving, O sweet Virgin Mary, pray for us, O Holy Mother of God, that we may be made worthy of the promises of Christ. Let us pray. O God, whose only begotten Son, by his life, death, and resurrection, has purchased for us the rewards of eternal life, grant, we beseech you, that by meditating on these glorious mysteries of the most holy rosary of the Blessed Virgin Mary, we may both imitate what they contain and obtain what they promise. Through the same Christ our Lord. Amen. May the divine assistance remain always with us. May the souls of the faithful departed, through the mercy of God, rest in peace. Holy Mother, with thy loving child, thy blessing give to us this day. In the name of the Father, and of the Son, and of the Holy Spirit. Amen. Well, thank you so much for joining me on this glorious day in San Diego and meditating on the glorious mysteries of the Holy Rosary of the Blessed Virgin Mary here at the Mother of All Missions, the first of the 21 missions along the coast of California, where St. Junipero Serra planted the seeds of the Christian faith in this land. Once again, thank you for joining me, and may God bless you and His Holy Mother watch over you today and always.

This week on Ask Brother Casey, we're talking about work. What is it that friars do to earn money? Well, while begging is certainly a big part of it, and we certainly appreciate your donations, friars have jobs just like the rest of you. Well, sort of. I think when many people ask this question, they assume that friars are just priests that wear a brown habit. And there is some truth to that. About 3/4 of our friars are, in fact, priests. And of all the things we do, working as a parish priest is the most common of our ministries. We staff 19 different parishes on the East Coast of the United States, as well as 2 churches known as service churches, places of worship in big cities that offer 5 or 6 masses and 6 hours of confession each day to accommodate busy urban life, as well as the dozens of outreach and support groups they offer to the poor and the marginalized. But just because this is our most common ministry doesn't mean that it's our only one. Not all of our friars are priests, and even for our priests, not all of our work is sacramental. As followers of St. Francis, direct service to the poor is obviously paramount, and so we run a soup kitchen in Philadelphia, a homeless resource center in Georgia, and 3 residences for homeless people with serious psychiatric issues in New York, not to mention many other direct service programs through our other ministries. Franciscans also have a rich intellectual tradition to uphold, and so our province founded 2 universities, St. Bonaventure University and Siena College, where friars still work as professors, campus ministers, and administrators. And at 3 other universities in the South, Clemson University, the University of Georgia, and my alma mater, Furman University, friars serve as chaplains to the Catholic organizations on campus. For the contemplatives among us, we have 2 retreat centers, one in North Carolina, the other in upstate New York, where friars can run retreats, lead

0: people in spiritual direction and offer hospitality in a peaceful place. And of course, none of this would be possible if it wasn't for the dedicated friars who work in internal ministries, organizing the life of the province, raising money, recruiting and forming new friars like me, and taking care of the aged and infirmed ones. This is an often overlooked ministry because it's not seen by the outside world, but is tremendously important to our life, and something I may be asked to take in some capacity one day. But wait, there's more. Besides all the provincial responsibilities that we staff, many friars bring incredible talents with them and begin their own ministries. We have artists, writers, hospital chaplains, seminary professors, and activists, as well as a sandal maker, a professional photographer, an interior designer, a DJ, and even, yes, a farmer. That's right, we have a friar who grows food for the hungry. Isn't that awesome? See, the thing is, and I've said it before, our call as Franciscans is to live the gospel, and there are more than a few ways to do that. We're always reading the signs of the times and trying to respond to the needs of the world. So, what will I do when I become professed and ordained? Frankly, I have no idea. I can tell you, though, that I feel a passion to teach, and so can see myself teaching adult education classes on the Bible and the church. I love to preach, and so I'm interested in the ministry of the word, traveling from parish to parish giving missions. And of course, what got me into the friars was my acute sense of justice. And so no matter what I do, I will definitely find ways to work with the poor, both on direct service and social issues. For now, though, it's all about hitting the books and preparing myself to serve the people of God. Do you have a question you'd like me to answer here on Ask Brother Casey? Leave it in the comments. The goal of this segment is to offer a Franciscan perspective on anything from religion and spirituality to society and culture. So don't be afraid to ask. Also, be sure to subscribe to the YouTube channel by clicking here. 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
1: Pope Leo calls us to unite in a mission of compassion. 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

0: Hello, and welcome to our program, Where God Weeps. A program where we talk about the suffering and persecuted church around the world. Today, we will be talking with Father David O'Connor from Ireland, who is working in Huancani in Peru. Father, welcome to our program.
1: Hello, John. I love you to be here.

0: So, originally from Ireland.
1: From Ireland, yes.
0: How did you end up working in the mountains of Peru in this amazing work as a missionary, basically?
1: Well, I studied in University College Cork in Ireland, computer science. And when I finished my degree, I had this desire to travel. And I was thinking of going to Australia for a year out just to see the world. It was the big, how do you say, fashion at the time to find yourself traveling. This was the big thing when I was finished university. But I saw work that missionaries were doing in Peru, and I went with then my best friend, who we were also going out at the time, from college. We decided to go for a year to Peru to help out. We raised money for a hospital in Cusco, a poor hospital who attended very poor people. And we went to Peru for a year. And while I was in Peru, we're having a ball of a time. We're having the time of our life visiting, helping the poor, teaching English, going up the mountains to see the different works in the schools.
0: That sounds like the ideal plan. I mean, your girlfriend, you're going around the world.
1: Yeah, and
0: you're helping people.
1: Yeah, and I was thinking of proposing to her at the end of the year, but God had different plans.
0: Can see that.
1: Yes, that's obvious from the clothes. And then we decided one day, just the Lord inspired that we should try our vocation while we were there. After discerning for that, I decided that I couldn't say I was going to be a priest, but I couldn't say that I didn't feel anything. I'll never forget the day that there was this really young priest in the parish. And he used to always just say, let's go. Because I didn't have Spanish at the time. I had very little Spanish. He said, let's go. He's a very young, dynamic priest. And he brought me up to this little house. And we just jumped in the Jeep, and these two little girls jumped in the back of the Jeep. And we went up to this little house, and I'll never forget, it was this tiny hovel of a thing that I had to bend down to get into the house. And bit by bit, I started to understand even what was happening. These two girls had come, they had been in the parish, they had received catechism in the parish, and they had come running because their mother was dying. Now, I thought this woman was their grandmother. She looked so old because of the hard life that they have up there in these places. And I'll never forget, I felt the Lord saying, we didn't get there in time. She had passed away because the priest was saying Mass and we hadn't got there. But I'll never forget leaving the house, and I felt the Lord saying to me, maybe if you were a priest, somebody would have got there, you know? And that was
0: Wow, that's a very clear inspiration of the Holy Spirit.
1: It was a jolt. So I decided that I had to keep going, that I had to make sure that this wasn't. And I went to study, I did my studies. And then when I finished in the priestly studies, we were invited by...
0: Where did you study, Father?
1: I studied in Spain. I went to finish studies, well, I was finishing my studies in the University San Damaso in Madrid. And then at the end of the studies, when I'd almost finished, Monsignor Kai Martin, who was the Bishop of Ayaviri, he invited a group of us to be.
0: Where is Ayaviri?
1: Ayaviri is in the southeast of Peru, very close to Huancané. It's like from Huancané to Peru, from one city to the other, so about an hour and a half. So it's in the southeast of Peru. Also in the altitude, it's almost 4,000 metres above sea level. So he invited a group of us to come and work as missionaries in his prelature. And I was ordained in Peru. My parents came to Peru with my aunt, who's also a missionary priest. She's a missionary nun with the Missionary Sisters of the Holy Rosary. She was all her life in South Africa and Nigeria. She's now quite elderly, but she was able to come to the ordination as well as other aunts and another aunt that came. So I was ordained there for the prelature of Ayaviri. And then Pope Francis in 2019 erected the new prelature of Huancané, which Monsignor Giovanni is the first bishop. And we were given the option by the nuncio to stay with Monsignor or stay with Ayaviri, and I decided for various reasons to stay with Monsignor Giovanni. So now I'm working in the prelature of Huancané in Sandia, which is Seca de Selva, which is kind of the border of the jungle. It's a beautiful place, but the access to it is one of the biggest problems we have, and that's why we really appreciate the help of Aid to the Church in Need for all your donations, because We received a Jeep. One of our parishes received a Jeep from the benefactors. And I'll never forget, only about 2 weeks ago, we had to travel. We were supposed to go to one parish, which is 2.5 hours from where the base is. Now, it's only 40 kilometres, but it takes 2.5 hours to get there because of the roads. Now, the good thing about the roads is it inspires you to pray and have confess yourself before driving because...
0: To really trust in the providence.
1: And we've seen it so many times that I should be dead about 10 times with the roads that are over there. But that's why it's so important, because obviously God's providence is there, but if you don't get up in a maintained good Jeep...
0: Of course.
1: Four-wheel drives and you're testing. You shouldn't do that. So, and the other night we were coming back and we were supposed to go to one place where there actually is a house for priests, but we couldn't go because we were given a call saying that this man was very sick. So we went another hour to visit him, and I never forget the joy in his face receiving, because I was wrecked from the trip. But going to his little hovel, now I couldn't cure him. I wish I had the gift to cure him. But seeing his peace when we left after receiving the sacraments, Holy Communion, the scapular, the scapular, is more payment that you can ever get. And we had to come back then, drive another hour and a half to where we have a house, because in this parish where I went, the house has windows, but there's lovely plastic sheets on the window. There's no glass. There's no bathroom.
0: And the temperature must be...
1: It's close to a place which is about 4,000, so it's quite cold as well. But there's just no facilities for the priests at all. So we had to travel to another town. But there was a landslide along the road. So we couldn't go back. We couldn't go forward. So there was a new road, but we didn't know where we're going. We had taken the road, and then we're like going, I hope we are going in the right direction, because it's now 11 o'clock at night and there's no reception, there's no nothing. But it was the stars were amazing. But anyway, the Lord always guides as we got home. But it was, I wrote to a benefactor as well that had helped us recently to that car, and obviously needs man. And she had helped us to get new wheels. And I said, look, just so you know, if he didn't help us, I could be dead tonight, because there was a part in the road where there was another landslide in this other part, and we went in and the car got stuck. And we were like, okay, let's pray to Our Lady a memorare and then keep going. But there was a moment where the car went like this and a few inches more and we were down.
0: Yeah, I know. Monsignor Cefai, he was telling me that you lost one of the
1: priests. We lost one of Father
0: in a car accident.
1: Venancio.
0: I can see that you're an Irish with a Peruvian heart, basically.
1: Yes.
0: You're fully committed to a missionary life. What is it like to do this kind of work, particularly in this region? That, you know, it was well known. It has the poverty level is quite staggering. Yes. For you as a missionary, what does this mean? You know, you want to bring God to them as you're talking about, yet you cannot be indifferent to their material need.
1: No, you can't.
0: So how do you complement these callings, if you will?
1: Obviously, the basic thing is, how many times have we gone to poor people and I would love to give them the best care in the world, but it's just impossible. Obviously, you have to bring the God first, but you have to work then. You can't just say, look, God bless you, you'll be all right. You can't just say that. You have to look and you have to fight and you have to go to the local hospital, because the hospital care there is very bad. I'm sorry, but they treat often the poor people very badly. So often then the priest has to go and be there to make sure they get that they're brought to another hospital. We have to build projects. The day before travelling here, I went to visit this old lady. And she's suffering a lot in her house, but there's a lot of superstition. I said, have you brought her to the doctor? I'm going to bless her and do as much as I can, and I'm going to pray that the Lord cures her. But sometimes the Lord, what he wants is that you bring her to the hospital. You have to help the people like this as well. And he said, we brought her to this particular doctor and he put the vitamin. That means he brought her to a kind of a witch doctor. And there's an awful lot of lack of confidence in the health system there because they're treated badly. There's a lot of corruption in the health, huge corruption in the health system. Things that should, that the government actually gives free, they're often charged by corrupt doctors.
0: Is it frustrating for you, Father?
1: It's very frustrating. It's very frustrating. But at the end of the day, you have to do what you can do. You have to build structures. You have to build structures that people can... So the people know they can come to the priest and he will look for the... We've had a lot of people who are sleeping on the street, but now they're children abandoned. But thanks... You have to know, because there's so many different... Like, you can't fix everything. But like when you have networking like Aid to the Church in Need, when you have the Sisters of Mother Teresa in Cusco, where you know you can send an old person, like thanks be God, there's a place close to us that run, the Sisters of Charity run, and they've taken 3 or 4 old people in that were abandoned. So you have to network, you have to move, that's why we're here now visiting you as well to thank Aid to the Church in Need, because without the people who are at home watching this, that sacrifice, instead of going out and eating something nice, that they can send you the money, like that money gets to us. It means me, like I said the other day, look, if he hadn't fixed that car, I couldn't have gone to give that person the last rites and he wouldn't have been able to confess, he wouldn't have been able to receive that.
0: And that's invaluable. There's no price for that.
1: There's no, because even if we could cure all the diseases on the earth, someday we have to part. And the most important thing is to arrive, as a lovely thing of Scott Hahn that he always says, I love the phrase, he said, what God wants is that we get home. And that's in the end of the day, that's the most important thing, that we can bring them Jesus and bring them... But you can't just say... as a professor said in university when I was in Madrid, in San Damaso, a very famous professor, he said, you can't just say to them, in heaven you're going to have slippers, but here we're going to give you a pair of shoes that don't fit. You have to try and give them the pair of shoes that, for the dignity of the person.
0: Right.
1: And the church has always worked on that, obviously.
0: Yes.
1: But you have to build structures that we have to, like Bishop Giovanni is looking, he has the huge project of having a clinic, because... Like, if we had a clinic there, it means that, you know, we could bring people from our parishes and know that they'll be well treated, you know. So it is very frustrating, but the cross is always there as well. We're not in heaven. We're on the road to heaven. This is never going to be a paradise.
0: Father, you were mentioning to me some amazing believers, amazing characters that you've met, this... men and women that you've met. So you're very nourished by the testimony, amazing testimonies of the people that you're supposed to take care of.
1: No, they take care of
0: us. They spiritually take care of us.
1: I never forget in COVID, when we had COVID in the lockdowns, Monsignor Giovanni, thanks to him and a big project we did from Ireland as well and from Malta, we brought oxygen machines and because to fill a tank of oxygen where I'm working, we calculated it took 2 days just to go and come back. So we couldn't be filling. So we had to bring oxygen concentrators that produced their own. And we did a collection in the town. We did a raffle. People from Ireland gave money. We did a raffle for a motorbike, which is very precious over there. And we raised money as well in the local people for the local hospital. I'll never forget this woman. We were going around with the young people with the bottles to fill money for the collection or selling raffle tickets. And this woman who had brought down her blanket with a couple of her fruit that she was trying to sell from the mountain, it's close to the jungle as well, so the fruit grows there, it wasn't so mountainous. She opened her bag and she would have had raised for the whole day selling, I'd say wouldn't have, maybe €2, and she gave it all to the collection. So like, it's like the widow of the mite.

0: She gave everything she had that day for the oxygen. For people, maybe she never even got COVID, you know. But this, and another woman that her husband passed away in COVID, actually was 85. Beautiful man, and they had a beautiful life together. She must be godmother of so many children in the town. She's always trying to evangelize people to get married, to go to mass, to pray the rosary.
1: She has the drive.
0: But she has something in her that we couldn't teach her. Mm-hmm. It's what the gospel says, that the Lord gives to the little ones the knowledge that you couldn't give them, even if you taught them all Aquinas for 10 years. And that woman has brought us up to the end of the earth to meet people. This recently we went up to the top of the mountain. I said, you know, is there still people living? Like, do people live up this far? And it was a woman that she had helped to get married many years ago, but had changed religion. And she said, look, Father, I know she wants to confess in that before. And the woman wanted, she wanted to confess, come back to the Catholic Church. And I'll never forget, I have the picture, I'll never forget this. This woman was crawling on the ground. She couldn't walk anymore. She was crawling around her. She was almost living on her own. But the joy on her face, after receiving confession, receiving Holy Communion, she said, like, this woman couldn't walk, but she was so happy. She said, I'm going to come down and visit your father next week. No, she couldn't go and visit. She passed away a day or two later. Like, this woman is 80-something. She still walks up the side of the mountain to see her cow at the side of the mountain. The day she can't walk up the mountain, she'll probably die.
1: You know, it always amazes me, Father, that people like this lady that you were talking about, they're always very aware of the needs of the other. Yeah. That yes, we can come and help, but they are always with the antenna, you know, very aware of the needs of the other, and that's a gift as well.
0: Oh, there's another little lady, tiny lady, and she always comes, called Roberta. She's actually not Catholic, but when she finds a poor person who's Catholic, she comes and looks for me. And she has found so...
1: Oh, that's amazing.
0: She has found so many poor people. We, at Christmas, we have a beautiful thing that we did for the last 5 years. At Christmas, we feed 500 old people and give them a Christmas hamper, a big Christmas hamper. And it's beautiful because the whole town gets behind it for elderly people. And she brought me a list of 10 people who couldn't come and probably were the most poorest people, so that we could bring them their Christmas hamper after the day, the 26th. So you find people like that, and she goes around with her wheelbarrow selling her fruit. She's not a, and she goes with her own money. She doesn't wait that the hospital is going to go. She goes to these people and she'll make sure that they can get the pension that's there, that they have their documents. And you're like going, you know, she shames me in a good sense, but like, we learn so much from these people, that we get way more than we could ever give, you know, and just for the people who are helping as well, like that, you know, we can't do that without your help. We can't. There's so many things we just can't do without.
1: But that's the nice part, Father. That we're one body.
0: Exactly.
1: You're doing your part. We are doing our part here with this conversation, letting our viewers know about.
0: But we're co-missionaries.
1: But we all are part of this
0: mystical body of Christ.
1: The body of Christ. And talking about that, also, I want our viewers to know about little Kelly, because really struck me, Father, that testimony. Who was Kelly?
0: Little Kelly is a little girl that was in the parish. This is about 3 years ago. I'll never forget the first day I just walked into the church, and her parents had come back to live in the town. Beautiful family. And she was a tiny little thing, 5 years old. She stood up on top of the pulpit and she put her arms like, she said, Father, you're going to baptize me soon, please. I was like, okay, that's fine. And she came for catechism with her mother. And we just saw that she had kind of a spirit that someone 5, 6, she shouldn't know these things about the Lord. And she said to her mother, when she'd hear the bell ring in the evenings for the church, said, Mom, we can cook later. Now we have to go to the Mass because the Lord is calling us. She was going to Adoration with her mother, where the sisters have a little chapel of Adoration. She was going run to pray the rosary every day, sing with the sisters, and all of a sudden she received first Holy Communion. She was six, because we said, look, as Pope Pius X put

0: anybody saying anything with the little statue of Our Lady of Fatima. And she's on her knees saying, little, because it's in Spanish, it's Virgencita, little lady, cure me. Like when you see someone like that. And she would say to her mom and dad, like in the hospital, don't worry about me, I'll be fine. And they're like, how are you going
1: to
0: be fine?
1: She was saying that to
0: them. We even sent her, this is the thing, you have to obviously, like we have to do, we sent her to top oncologists in the States. We sent her all her, but they said, look, it's just too far. Her cancer, her head went to twice the size. And I'll never forget the last day, what I mentioned before, I was coming down from those parishes about 2 hours and I'd heard that they had brought her back to her house because she was in the hospitals. And I said, look, I'm going to visit her. And I'll never forget, I went in and she was, it was terrible. She was like a crucifix in the bed, like, and I said to her, I said, Kelly, do you want me to bring you Jesus? And she just looked at me and she said, you mean you haven't brought him? And I was like, oh God, okay, I'll go. So I went and got Holy Communion. I gave her Holy Communion and we prayed with her for a while. And you could just, there was something very special. I believe, and it's, I don't want to be, but I believe I was the parish priest of a saint because this, she is, I have lots of stories. We're hoping to actually write a little account of her, but there was, she shouldn't have known the things she should for her age. And I'll never forget one day, she was a beautiful example in the town as well because she was come to Mass every day and receive every day. And she was so small that you couldn't give her the Holy Communion over the kneeler. You had to go under and give her the Holy Communion like that because she was so small. And one day, I'll never forget, it was just beautiful in Mass. I was saying, look at little Kelly, she received Holy Communion. Why are you waiting until you're so older to receive Holy Communion? We want to help you to receive Holy Communion as soon as possible. And I said to her, Kelly, look, let's ask Kelly. I said, Kelly, what is the Eucharist? And she was there with her feet. I remember because they were like this, you know, like a little child in the first seat of the, because God doesn't make children saints and give them infused knowledge. He lets them be children. And she was swinging it. I said, what's the Eucharist? She said, Jesus, Father. It's obvious. You mean you don't know?
1: And so profound.
0: No, so many people like this. And even in those heights as well, you say, maybe Eucharistic adoration wouldn't work. And you see people that are just so touched, like that woman that said to me, in that other town as well, as she said to me, she said, Father, I don't know what's happening, but since I've started Eucharistic adoration, every time I pass the door, I feel like I have to go in. And I was like going, that's a high level of mystic, but you don't understand that. I wish I had that grace, you know. And the other lady who was, she hadn't, often they have people there because of lack of formation, don't get married for many, many years. They don't understand the joy of sacrament of marriage. But this woman who was the secretary of a parish, beautiful, beautiful family, she was in charge of the Eucharistic adoration of the town. We're talking about a town in the middle of the mountains. And she said, she came to the church with her husband one day, said, look, Father, we've realised who's in the Eucharist and we don't want to wait anymore to receive Holy Communion, we want to get married. Now, obviously, they were established family for years, but because they felt the need to receive Jesus, they wanted to get married. So, like, you can't, these things don't come in a book or in a manual.
1: You can't teach that.
0: You're like God. I often say to people, joke, I say, you just proved to me that God exists again.
1: Father, unfortunately, we're out of time because I could continue with you for hours. It's so inspiring, really, Father, to hear your stories. Now I can see why this Irishman, you know, your heart was stolen by the Peruvian people.
0: But it is so important what you said. We have to build structures. We're just finishing building a soccer pitch for the kids in the town, a five-a-side soccer pitch. And just this story to last, because we have to be normal with the people, as you have to be really close to the people. I never forget, just to finish this story, which I love. Why build a soccer pitch? To evangelize, because you need spaces to evangelize the people. This two lads, two boys knocked on the door one morning, and I went out and they said,

0: he was an altar boy and he came with his friend. And I said, how are you doing? He said, straight away your man said, he has to be an altar boy. This, my friend. And I was like, why does he have to be an altar boy? He said, because he plays soccer really well and he'll be brilliant for the Paris soccer team. And you're going, you need sport. You need these things to evangelise people. So
1: put the means for it.
0: You do, yeah. So you need these structures, you need everything. And that's what Bishop Giovanni is, his big cross at the moment. We don't have parishes, we don't have parish halls. So the problem is we're spending a lot of time, which we should be evangelizing, trying to build things that are the most basic, you know. So that's why we really thank, we need your help. And it's not like we need you, you need us, we need you.
1: Right.
0: Because all these people are praying for you. This is like we participate. Like when my other brother priests have the joy of doing something, this is mine too. This is my, because we're all united, as you said, the body of Christ. So this, when we do things together, the Lord doesn't say you did this. We all did this, you know. So that's why we thank you infinitely to be joined together in this mission.
1: And thank you, Father, for spending this time with us.
0: Yeah, thank you too. God bless you.
1: And thank you, ladies and gentlemen, for being with us in another program of Where God Weeps. If you want to know more about the work that the church is doing in Peru, we invited you to contact the information at the end of this program. Thank you, and God bless.

0: Hi, everyone. I'm Kevin Nelson here in Alexandria, Virginia. And behind me is the Basilica of St. Mary. And in 2018, this Church of St. Mary officially was designated as a minor basilica by the Vatican. The parish history dates back to the early 1700s, where it's believed that President George Washington made a donation to help fund the first church here. This Basilica of St. Mary is just one of the many Catholic destinations we take you to every week to show you the history, beauty, and treasures of the Catholic faith. 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

0: On December 8th, 2020, Pope Francis declared the year of Saint Joseph, which thrilled many thousands of people. One of the most excited was Guy Murphy. He knew that this was exactly what the world needed now more than ever, with the loving heart of a father, to renew and strengthen our devotion to Saint Joseph, the untapped treasure.
1: I'm here with Guy Murphy. On December 8th, 2020, Pope Francis declares the year of Saint Joseph. Guy, can you tell us why you are so excited and thrilled about this declaration?
2: Saint Joseph is a powerful saint. In the year of Saint Joseph, there's going to be an opportunity for an outpouring of graces, not only on the church, but on the whole world. And as you know, Linda, I think we're living in great spiritual battles. And this year of St. Joseph is going to give us a great boost. It's going to increase our confidence. It's going to dissipate fears. But most of all, it's going to help us win the battles.
1: Can you explain how St. Joseph is so powerful?
2: God used St. Joseph to what? Care for Jesus, to provide for Jesus, to protect Jesus, to be a good model for Jesus. And

0: Now, St. Paul also said, we're many members of one body, the body of Christ. So when the church proclaimed St. Joseph, the patron saint of the entire mystical body, the church, what St. Joseph did for baby Jesus, he's going to be able to do for me and for you and for everybody in the whole church, because he's going to provide us and protect us. His title also is Terror or Demons, and he's going to help us out in this spiritual battle.
1: How do we find out more about what Pope Francis is saying about St. Joseph?
0: Pope Francis wrote an apostolic letter called With a Father's Heart, and it's about St. Joseph. And he said the intention of it so that we could know St. Joseph more, love him more, call on his intercession some more, also imitate his virtues, and especially his great zeal.
1: Are simple mentality questions, such as simple carpenter having so much influence in the world.
0: Not only doesn't say any words, but his actions speak loud, and but even his status of a carpenter, people don't look at that as such a high esteem. But Pope Francis, in his letter, he kind of explains that, because he says there was another famous Joseph in the Old Testament that helps prepare us to see all the graces that God's going to give us to our New Testament Joseph. For example, Jacob had 12 sons. Jacob, remember, his name eventually became Israel. And out of his 12 sons, one of them name was Joseph. And now what was his role? He was a simple herdsman. So a low esteem guy. And what happened? His brothers sold him into slavery, right? So his status level just, you know, dropped down a few more notches. And then while he was a slave, somebody falsely accuses him, and he ends up in prison. So now he's a convict. So now his status is boom, boom, boom. But God likes to create out of nothing. So he takes the lowest of the low, who the world despises, think is nothing, and then through dreams, which he gave to not only Joseph, but he gave him this gift of wisdom, the gift of the Holy Spirit of wisdom and understanding, so he could interpret dreams. And eventually, through divine providence, Pharaoh had some dreams he wanted to interpret, and now he was able to elevate him up to Pharaoh's right-hand man. Now, so picture Egypt was the most powerful country in the world, and Pharaoh was the most powerful man in the world. And now, when there was times of great famine, everybody needed something, they would go to Pharaoh, and when Pharaoh said, hey, go to Joseph. You want the gifts? Go to Joseph. You want my gifts? Go to Joseph. So Pharaoh now, this great man, he directs them all to St. Joseph, and Joseph was the steward of this. So all the whole world gets nourished through his intercession in that. Now, Pope Francis says, look, he goes, that Joseph foreshadows the actual intercession that St. Joseph has, because what? We're in some spiritual famines right now. We have spiritual morality, spiritual famines, and now we're looking to get that grace. We're looking to get that peace in our hearts. So where do we go? Heavenly Father, and now our Pope are saying, go to Joseph, and it's going to work the same way.
1: Patron saint of the church sounds like such a huge authority. Is there any reason why God chose St. Joseph to have such a great influence over the entire church?
0: Another example that's in Pope Francis's letter, With a Father's Heart, what he said about St. Joseph, what St. Joseph, just his presence with the child Jesus was what? It was a shadow of the Heavenly Father's presence to Jesus. So all of a sudden, that union with the Father, with Jesus, St. Joseph played a role in that. And he says it's going to extend now to the whole church. Just having St. Joseph's model, we're going to be actually feeling Heavenly Father's model as well. And what Pope Francis said was, what St. Joseph did with his great efforts, he took a poor stable and through his he turned it into a welcoming home for the Son of God himself. And I kind of experienced it in a little way. You know, a couple months ago, we were in Garmendel doing the spiritual exercises, like I said, listen to God speaking to us through these spiritual exercises, the normal way, through the St. Ignatius spiritual exercises. And a couple of the meditations were on St. Joseph. Now, this is before we knew he was going to declare this year. And just a simple one, in the stable, basically, when you're meditating, you say, what do you see? What do you feel? What do you hear? What do you smell? And of course, we felt the cold and we smelled the animals. We heard the ox bellow. But when you looked at Joseph and blessed

0: some other, you felt the love, first of all. You felt the love in that poor poverty stable. And I saw Joseph in the meditation. He had these real big forearms, like the Popeye forearms. And he was breaking some straw together, and he was working very diligently to sweep up the ox poop. And then he took his carpentry skills. He was taking wood, and he was patching up the cold air. And now, in my meditation, the way it was, Blessed Mother was in back of him, like she's in back of me, and he was in front of the door, and Child Jesus was in Blessed Mother's arms. And as he's working, he had the fire in front of him. There was a big snake in the stable. And what did he do? He naturally went up and boom, and he crushed the snake, crushed his head, and he picked it up. But what did he do, which kind of impressed me in my meditation? Again, it's just it's your imagination, but God kind of speaks to you a little bit about that. He picks up the snake, and he didn't want Blessed Mother to flip out, like going, oh my gosh, there's snakes in there. So he gently walked to the door, and what does he do? He flips him out on the door, trying to not even let the Blessed Mother know that was the snake was even in there. But of course, the Blessed Mother, she knew, she was aware of everything she knew, but instead of flipping out, she admired his virtue. Because she said, man, she goes, you know, a real hero, he doesn't make a big scene out of all the things he's doing. He just gets the job done. And she's thinking, he goes, we got a great protector for Jesus and myself. He goes, God chose the right man, and St. Joseph.
1: Guy, you take people to the Holy Land. How does that help them get to know St. Joseph better?
0: Going to those spots really make the lives of Jesus, Mary, and Elizabeth, and all those mysteries of the Rosary really come alive, because you're doing like a meditation there. Again, that's part of it. You're putting yourself in the scene. So now next time you meditate, it's like you were there. You know what it's like, and you experience that. And it helps the Holy Spirit then to give you more insights on that.
1: What is a good way of getting these graces through St. Joseph this year?
0: Mother Church grants something called Merciful Gifts of Grace. In Latin, it's known as indulgentia. We're known for indulgences. And all these methods of obtaining these indulgences, what they do is they help us get to know Joseph more. They actually get us to imitate his virtues and also call in his intercession. So that's like the purpose of what Mother Church does. And now there's many ways to get him to. For one, he said, if you take 30 minutes and meditate on the Our Father, he goes, you're going to get one of these indulgences. Because remember, St. Joseph is like the shadow of our Heavenly Father. So he wants you really just to meditate on the beautiful prayer of the Our Father. He says, if you go on a retreat and they give a talk on St. Joseph, what's going to happen? You'll get that indulgence. He said, if you do either corporal or spiritual acts and works of mercy, he goes, in imitation of St. Joseph, you're going to get this indulgence. One of my favorite ways, though, is he said, if you pray this litany of St. Joseph, he goes, that, and why I like that one so much, is not only you learn about St. Joseph, it only takes a few minutes, but boy, you get a real lot of grace. He goes, plenty of indulgence for doing that, and you can get one every day.
1: Does the Pope and the Vatican have the power to grant these merciful gifts of grace?
0: Yes, because God himself is the one who gives the grace. And now Pope Francis, he's the vicar of Christ. And remember, Jesus Christ in Matthew 16, even for our non-Catholics, get your Bible out. And it was Jesus Christ who, to the first pope, he said, Peter, he changed his name from Simon to Peter. On this rock, I'll build my church, and the gates of hell will not prevail against it. I'm going to give you, Peter, the keys to the kingdom of heaven. And what you bind on earth is going to be bound in heaven. So when the successor of Peter now, Pope Francis, when he declares that these graces on earth are going to be bound in heaven, it's God who's going to respect his own God-given authority who gave him, and he's going to open up these floodgates. So when the Vicar of Christ says, hey, go to Joseph, you know that's the Holy Spirit working, and these floodgates are going to open. But we have to embrace these graces. We have to ask for these graces, and we will obtain those graces. And this is a year to get that extra boost in these spiritual battles. So praise the Lord.
1: Can we tap into those floodgates of grace through St. Joseph?
0: And even one of the graces that he's going to say is this litany of St. Joseph. Maybe we'll pray that right now. And of course, everybody who's watching will pray it along with us, and we'll all gain this plenty of indulgence together. So why don't we respond? Here I'll go, Lord, have mercy on us.
1: Lord, have mercy.
0: Christ, have mercy on us.
1: Christ, have mercy.
0: Lord, have mercy on us.
1: Lord, have mercy.

0: God, the Father of heaven,
1: have mercy on us.
0: God, the Son, Redeemer of the world,
1: have mercy on us.
0: God, the Holy Spirit,
1: have mercy on us.
0: Holy Trinity, one God,
1: have mercy on us.
0: Holy Mary,
1: pray for us.
0: Saint Joseph,
1: pray for us.
0: Noble Son of the House of David,
1: pray for us.
0: Light of the Patriarchs,
1: pray for us.
0: Husband of the Mother of God,
1: pray for us.
0: Guardian of the Virgin,
1: pray for us.
0: Foster Father of the Son of God,
1: pray for us.
0: Faithful Guardian of Christ,
1: pray for us.
0: Head of the Holy Family,
1: pray for us.
0: Joseph most just,
1: pray for us.
0: Joseph most chaste,
1: pray for us.
0: Joseph prudent and brave,
1: pray for us.
0: Joseph obedient and loyal,
1: pray for us.
0: Pattern of patience,
1: pray for us.
0: Lover of poverty,
1: pray for us.
0: Model of workers,
1: pray for us.
0: Example to parents,
1: pray for us.
0: Guardian of virgins,
1: pray for us.
0: Pillar of family life,
1: pray for us.
0: Comforter of the troubled,
1: pray for us.
0: Hope of the sick,
1: pray for us.
0: Patron of the dying,
1: pray for us.
0: Terror of evil spirits,
1: pray for us.
0: Protector of the church,
1: pray for us.
0: Lamb of God, who takes away the sins of the world,
1: have mercy on us.
0: Lamb of God, who takes away the sins of the world,
1: have mercy on us.
0: Lamb of God, who takes away the sins of the world,
1: have mercy on us.
0: God made him master of his household and put him in charge of all that he owned. Let us pray. O God, who in your inexpressible providence were pleased to choose Saint Joseph as spouse of the most holy mother of your Son, grant we pray that we who revere him as our protector on earth may be worthy of his heavenly intercession. And we ask this through Jesus Christ our Lord. Amen.
1: Amen.
0: In the name of the Father, and of the Son, and the Holy Spirit. Amen. So what Pope Francis said, if we pray that every day, we could gain this plenty of indulgence. So remember, in Our Lady's Simple School of Faith, she says, when you have these indulgences, you can apply them to souls in purgatory. And when they get out, they act as saints in heaven, and they can intercede for us more than what we did for them on earth. And Padre Pio said, if we looked up at the clouds in the sky, and if we could see the demons, we'd see these black clouds out there. But Our Lady's strategy goes, hey, get these guys out of purgatory, get them in heaven, and they'll intercede for you, and you're going to start winning these spiritual battles. And then the fruits will take care of itself. So don't think, oh, there's nothing I could do. There's something every Catholic could do, and that's every day now. Get these graces, get these indulgences, and get those souls out of purgatory and help win the battle. Praise the Lord.
1: Is that all there is to it?
0: Along, though, with the typical requirements of you have to say a prayer for the Holy Father's intentions. And if it's possible, you go to Mass and Communion. And then also you have 20 days before or 20 days after to make a confession. But again, you could get these every day. And of course, the 20 days will cover a lot of it. But yeah, it's that simple. But that's how we could all help out in this battle.
1: But there are some non-Catholics that protest that we pray to the saints, like to Saint Joseph, and instead of directly to God. So how could you answer this for them?
0: Yes, because God calls us to help each other on our pilgrimage on earth. But when we get to heaven, our love is perfected and we could help each other even more. So on earth, when we need something, like if our car's not working or something like that, you know, we pray to God, but he answers by, we have to take it to a human intercessor. We have to take it to a mechanic. And that's how God's going to provide. But, you know, if you're sick, you know, we pray to God, but we have to still take him to a doctor. So it works the same way in heaven. You know, each one of our saints have its own department. So like when we lose something, we take it to St. Anthony. When our eyes, we need help with our eyes, we go to St. Lucy. But now a whole lot of things, including we have troubles in our family, go to Joseph, and the church named a whole bunch of things as patron saint. We're going to be able to ask his intercession. Go to Joseph, and God will provide through him. And kind of what Pope Francis said in his letter that kind of really brought that out. He said, you know, King Herod wanted to kill the baby Jesus, and God himself made a miracle so that wouldn't happen. And he says, that miracle was St. Joseph. So St. Joseph was the one who protected Jesus and Mary from King Herod, but it was God through him. So again, in the same way, he's going to be able to help all of us out, especially this year. We're going to be cranking up that intercessory prayer.
1: So it's God's way of providing for us.
0: When we help each other, it becomes an opportunity to love. Now, someday, I think after this purification of the world, Jesus Christ, he's going to reign on earth as it is in heaven. Therefore, we're all going to be using our talents, but it's going to be a lot more peaceful on earth. It's going to be all these expression of love. So we'll still be mechanics, we'll still be carpenters, we'll still be doctors. But when we help each other, it's going to be like an expression of love, and it's going to be the new heavens and new earth. And no more tears. It's going to be a wonderful world, and because Jesus is going to reign as king. And now our heavenly intercessions, they kind of prepare for that, because we already have those role models to obtain what God's going to do when Jesus reigns as king.
1: This COVID lockdown has everyone in slow mode. Do you believe that St. Joseph can help us in this situation that we're in today?
0: He gave the whole world a chance to slow down a little bit. And sometimes if we get in a rat race, we start forgetting that, hey, we were born for eternal life. That means eternity, forever and ever. Not only just a couple years here on earth, but thousands and millions and billions and trillions of years, we're headed there. And sometimes we don't think about it, we start making bad choices or choices that's not going to benefit our souls. So now this, look at it from that point, and God kind of allows us to be slowed down, and now let's get those graces, and he's going to get us back on track, and we're going to be happy that he did.
1: Guy, I've been with you on pilgrimage to Avila, and I know that St. Teresa has a great devotion to St. Joseph. Can you share some insights on that?
0: Teresa Avila, she was there to reform all the Carmelites. And remember, as a patron saint, he was going to intercede and help her with that reform. So actually, she would go out, she would take her statue of St. Joseph and put it in the prior's chair, and then she would go out to get him. Because why St. Joseph? Remember, another one of his titles was Guardian of Virgins. So we have all these the virgins that are in there, the sisters that are all working on the interior life. And the other thing that she did was she wrote a book called The Interior Castle that helped this great reform. Now, in this interior castle, she said, your soul is like a castle made out of a diamond. You are created in the image and likeness of God. If you knew how beautiful your soul was, you wouldn't let the devil come and disfigure it. And she says, most people spend their entire lifetime outside the drawbridge of their castle. How do you get in it? Through the interior life, or this mental prayer, meditation. Now, of course, St. Joseph, he never spoke, but they said he acted on the interior life. So he's the patron saint of the interior life. So now St. Joseph helps her to have all these sisters now to work on this interior, get on this inner journey, this inner castle, and go through this journey and that. So that's what St. Joseph did to really help reform those Carmelites. And then when she come back as prioress, the sister says, St. Joseph, tell her everything we were doing. So all of a sudden, you know, she was a mystic too. So she had that. So St. Joseph, she goes, there's no getting around St. Joseph. He goes, he's gonna be telling on us. So we just got to get in line, and we'll be working on the interior life. So she used that to help reform the convents and all over Avila and then all over the world.
1: I remember Avila being such a beautiful walled city. And I also remember all the pilgrims were ready to become Carmelites after that pilgrimage.
0: You wanted to become a Carmelite because you liked how God touched your interior castle. Remember, the kingdom of God is within you. Speaking of the interior life, we had a second meditation of St. Joseph while we were in Garbendal, Spain.
1: Can you tell us what happened out there?
0: Garbendal predicted some future prophecies, a great worldwide warning, and also a great miracle, and then a lasting sign. And of course, God's going to use those to help renew the world. And that's why we want to be prepared by having this nice house for Mary. And for 10 years, we're trying to build something we couldn't even get permission to build. And of course, 10 years go by, and actually one of our local mystics says, hey, we got an inspiration here. You got to dedicate that property to St. Joseph and go out there before May 1st, 2014, and dedicate it to St. Joseph. So as it turned out, we were on a pilgrimage for the canonization of St. John Paul II, which was April 27. And we're with a real big group. They went home on the 28th. I came to Garbendal on the 28th. We went to the prop, dedicated it, And then I'll tell you, his feast day was May 1st. The next day, what the holdup was, they said the property wasn't big enough and the neighbors wouldn't sell me the property. The next day after dedicating the property, the neighbors on the other side sold me their property and they gave me permission. And now we're on finally stage 3 to trying to get the house built for Mary. So again, we're relying on St. Joseph. He's not only to help get the property, but we're requiring for him to build it. And now we're trying to get that finished this year. So we ask you all to pray for that house for Mary. And if you want to help build a house for Mary, you can see it on our website. So praise the Lord. Speaking of the interior life, another one, when we were in Garbendel, we had this, remember working on the interior life, doing a meditation. Another one did come up on St. Joseph. It was about the Christmas. And again, how God speaks to us on this interior life is you just imagine, what do you see? What do you hear? We saw St. Joseph. He was holding the donkey reins as he's walking all the way. You saw the mountains on the right and the left, the green, the blue sky. He's going down. And Blessed Mother's down there, and she's very pregnant. And what was she doing in my meditation? She was singing to the baby Jesus. And what was she was singing? She was singing all the Christmas tunes that we're all familiar with. You know, Hark the Herald Angels Sing. So she's singing them, but her voice was so beautiful. I was enjoying this, and I saw Joseph smiling. He's enjoying this. And Silent Night, and Away in a Manger. And they'd stop for a break, and Joseph said, you know, Mary, those songs are the most beautiful songs I've ever heard in the world. And he goes, and your voice is so beautiful, but why do you use such sad words? What do you mean, away in the manger, no crib for the child? And he goes, they're good in Bethlehem. They're going to help us out. And all of a sudden, in my meditation, Mary's going, oh, because, and I'm realizing, wait, how did Mary know all these songs ahead of time? And then what was coming to me was, she's the spouse of the Holy Spirit. And just like the Holy Spirit revealed hundreds of years before Jesus was born, details like in the prophet of Micah, he was going to be born in Bethlehem. You know, prophet Isaiah, he was going to be born to a virgin. And even the time, all these details. That, so since songs are an expression of love, the Holy Spirit also knew all those songs. And since she's a spouse, he revealed it all to her. So she knew all the songs ahead of time and knew what was going to happen. So anyway, so I was kind of going through this, and you're kind of meditating for a whole hour. And then once again, though, we get to the stable. That sure enough, they close the door in their faces. They get shut out in Bethlehem. They end up in the stable, and I see Joseph working very hard to make it a good space. But what touched my heart, usually when you meditate, something attracts you. And this one actually attracted me so much, it brought me to tears. Joseph turns to the Blessed Mother, and he said, I am so sorry I failed you. He goes, I wanted to be a provider. Since the angel came to me, I made such a nice crib in Nazareth. And he goes, I had all these big plans, and now here it is. He's born, and we're in poverty, and we're in a stable. He goes, I'm so sorry I failed you. And in the meditation, it brought me to tears. I go, why is this bringing me so much to tears? And Blessed Mother was saying, no, Joseph, he goes, you didn't fail me. He goes, God knows, it's divine providence, God's plan that we're here in the stable and not in Nazareth. And look what you're doing. You're making the best out of the situation. You're making a home for the Son of God. And it was really touching my heart. And I started asking my heart, I was saying, Lord, I go, why is this touching me so much? And what came to me was, I remembered the whole 2020 with the COVID pandemic. I go, at the beginning of the year, we had some big plans. We had conferences. We had so many plans going to pilgrimages to Oberammergau. We had so many plans, and everything got shut down, and we ended up in the stable. And I remember, same thing. I go, Blessed Mother, I'm so sorry I failed you. But no, I got the same thing. No, no. What God was speaking to me, that no, we're to imitate Joseph and make the best out of the situation. And then it gave me this consolation and this strength. It goes, no, no, let's not worry about the stable we're in. You know, let's do it. Let's go with the flow, and it's going to work out in the end. So thank you, St. Joseph, for encouraging that that meditation in Garbendel. Garbendel is a very powerful place to meditate. It seems like they really come alive there. So so praise the Lord. Building a house for Mary right over here. First stage is on the way.
2: As Dr. Rosie said, I was kind of eyeballing, we'll see that little tiny house over there. I was kind of eyeballing one of those because I thought it'd be nice. But what had happened, good old Dr. Rosie said, very nice, wonderful spot, great idea, but too small. It's got to be bigger, bigger, bigger. And then as praying, Holy Spirit said she was right. It's had to be bigger. So we have enough to start it anyway. So we're starting it, and then the Lord will provide after that, right? So we'll kind of...
3: We have enough money to supply, but we need more money to build it. We got 1/15 of what we need.
2: So we'll get it there. So the Lord and Our Lady will...
3: But we depend on the Lord and providence.
2: Very good. And...

0: 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God bless.
1: Hi, I'm Bishop Reed, standing here on the coast of the island of Oahu in Hawaii. Join me in this glorious place in praying the glorious mysteries of the Rosary, right here on Catholic TV, America's Catholic Television Network.

0: Hi, everyone. I'm Kevin Elson. Welcome to Aging Gracefully. My co-host for the series is Father Miles Sheen, a Jesuit priest, former doctor of internal medicine and geriatrics. On this show today, we are going to continue our discussion on retired clergy, their ministry, their issues, how they are aging. And joining us in a little while, we're going to be talking with Steve Gust, who is the director of Regina Cleary Residence for Senior Priests right here in Boston. And we'll also be talking with a senior priest, Father Conley, a little bit later on. But first, Father Miles, I know you're involved in your role with the Jesuits, too, and in visiting with senior priests and visiting some of the residents as well. Maybe if you could tell us a little bit about what these residences, these communities can provide for retired clergy.
1: Well, you know, one of the most important things is safety. So it's a place where they're not rattling around by themselves. And with many of the people, whether they're Jesuits or former diocesan clergy, still diocesan clergy, they don't know how to cook. Yeah. And so they need assistance with meals and things like that, as well as what we'd call the activities of daily living. So maybe they need help getting dressed or maybe assistance with a shower. But other things, that some of the basic housekeeping stuff, doing the laundry, making the bed, that somebody in their 80s might not be able to do. Yeah. And so that's just an important thing. The other thing, though, is, you know, for Jesuits, we live in community all along the way. For diocesan priests, they may well have been the only person in a parish and been on their own for years. And the opportunity to be with, you know, their brother priests, to maybe reconnect with friends even from seminary days, and to have folks who understand their experience as a priest to be able to talk to each other, it gives them the companionship that's really important. Otherwise, you run into problems with depression.

0: and, you know, if not depression, just plain old sadness. And so I, and then again, to have your brother priest to be able there to pray with you and to say the Mass together, those are all big supports.
1: Yeah, and be able to people to bring you to where doctor's appointments or things like that, to be have that support as well, as someone taking care of you, watching out for you as well. And I know there's some great people at Regina Clary's. I'm sure there are great people at the residence too, for the Jesuits too, and the dedication too. And I think we'll find that a little bit later on, talking with Steve Gus too about the importance to have this staff in place and to be there for these people. We actually had the opportunity to visit with senior priests at Regina Clary Residence in Boston. We asked them a few questions about their ministry, retirement, the aging process. And this particular segment, we asked residents what were some of the issues that they are focused on more in their senior years, whether that be health, spiritual, emotional, or staying active, etc. So let's find out what they had to say.
2: Well, up until recently, I enjoyed perfect health, you know, until a few years ago. I had a knee replacement and a hip replacement. I'm going around with a cane now, so I'm in kind of a not running around as much as I used to. So I don't know if it's a factor or not, but it's a change of life in my experience, yeah. Mm-hmm.
3: The emotional thing, I think it's the same from being in a parish to here and retired. And physical thing, you get tired and you get good care. And you can't do everything you want to do. Like, you want to visit somebody, you want to call somebody, you want to do this, and you're just, it's just too tired sometimes.
4: Well, I'd say it's learning once again to adjust. One of the things that strikes me very strongly was, in my earlier years, I was always very busy, very involved, and lived with a lot of stamina. As I get older and older and older, I notice the stamina is beginning to fade.
5: Staying active would be the big thing, I think. Thank God I do have pretty good health. Sometimes when I'm out there, they say, God, devil, what are you doing being retired? You're as healthy as the rest of us. Huh?
6: I'm pretty fortunate that I don't have to worry too much about my health. Unfortunately, I live next to the Mass General Hospital, and they're always finding ways to do things to us and experiment with us, okay? But that's okay, and we get wonderful care.
7: It never was health, but now it's... But, you know, I never went to the doctors. Now I go, it's like clockwork. You know, but I mean, you know, they set up the appointments and you're just going from one doctor to the other. Again, that's a whole nother program, but I mean, the idea is that I think I have 6 doctors. You know, everybody does one thing. Some of them don't do much of anything, but that's, we'll get to that.
8: I'd say the thing that would probably concern me most is that, you know, getting old you know, what's ahead. I used to plan ahead for a year or so. Now I plan ahead 1 month at a time. You know, I try to keep active. That's the most important part, I think, keeping active. Take a walk every day, go out and play golf when I get a chance.
1: Some great important issues that priests bring up there in that video. And thankfully, on our show today, we have someone who can talk about some very issues that they had talked about as well. We welcome now Steve Gust, who is the director of Regina Clary. And thank you so much for being with us.
9: Thank you so much.
1: Now, how long have you been at Regina Clary?
9: I'm aging in place too, by the way. I've actually been there for 23 years, if you can believe
1: that's
9: it.
1: That's great.
9: I'm getting a little gray. I'm getting a little gray. So
1: it gives you a more distinct
9: name. Yes.
1: Maybe if you could just tell us a little bit about Regina Clary for people who may not know.
9: Well, you know, Regina Clary is located in the West End of Boston. It's been there for 52 years. Cardinal Cushing founded it really to continue the vocation of the priest, of the priesthood. And currently we have 54 residents there. You know, for us, the most important thing is really looking at our mission statement. And our mission statement really is to continue that vocation, but also to focus on the needs of the healthcare needs of our senior priests. And we're so blessed to have an incredible staff and the support of the clergy funds to operate the facility.
1: Yeah. And I noticed, too, when I was looking through the website, too, and the word community jumps out, too. And talk about that, the community there.
9: We are a community. Some people call it a fraternity, but I think for us, I think that is a real challenge for our senior priests coming into Regina Cleary, because they tend to have lived alone in a parish. They come into a community. I think there always is a challenging moment in those first 3 or 4 months. But what I find is the camaraderie comes around, and we see priests really helping them do that transition. Most of them are so used to kind of doing their own thing. I think a lot of times for them, when they're coming in now, they're coming in because they need a little bit more help. And accepting that help can be hard for a priest. But over the first few years, they accept that. And I always say we have 54 generals who all think they're in charge. So that community piece can be a bit of a challenge in those first few months of arriving at Regina Cleary.
1: Is that the main challenge, you think? What are some of the other challenges that priests will find when they come and do work?
9: One of the things I've noticed is with the challenge of coming in is specifically if they've come in from a parish and they've been the pastor. I've had situations where a priest comes in, he's the pastor, comes in, and all the people from the parish are helping him out.
1: Yeah.
9: They're there, they're helping him move, they're making sure their father has, all the secretaries there to make sure that, he has the bright pictures in there. And then, 4 or 5 months later, it starts to dwindle. Sure. And the next thing they've connected to the new parish priest, and you don't see him as much. And that can be a challenging time for a priest. But what I love is that there is a community, and that community really starts in our chapel. Every morning we have an 8:30 Mass. We're so blessed because we have 2,800 years of experience in celebrating Mass in the morning. Mm-hmm. And most of our men do help out, Not all of our priests are able to continue to say Mass. But we really encourage if they can, and we'll do everything possible. So we have men that might not be able to step on the altar.
1: Yeah.
9: So we'll make sure that we have a small table in front that they can say. If they don't have to say a homily, if it's hard for them to do that, unless it's a day of obligation. If you want to just be reading, we'll just have you be a reader. But we do want to engage them. That's when we go back to that mission statement.
1: Yeah.
9: The idea of continuing their vocation is a critical part in it's not just the health, it's making sure that they continue their vocation and continue their office as senior priests.
1: Yeah. And do you find that too, Father, as well, with the priests that you deal with, just to be able to participate?
0: I mean, it's very moving. There's two morning masses at Campion Center where the Jesuits are. So there's the early birds at 6:30 and then the sleep-ins at 10. But I mean, a lot of these guys are in wheelchairs and we put a stole in them. And occasionally with some of the priests who maybe are not as cognitively intact as they once were, but then the time comes for the consecration, and boom, the hands up, this, that, and I just sort of go, it's still there.
9: Yeah, the same thing at Regina Cleary. We have men that who really do need help getting down. They might be a nurse or a nurse's aide brings them down, but it's just amazing when the Mass starts, they just become, it's all comes back and they remember everything. Yeah. There was some moments when we had the new Mass. Oh. It was a bit challenging for some of, but the thing that's nice about Regina Cleary, you can make a mistake and no one's gonna notice
0: it's not just the old priests who have made mistakes with the new missal.
9: One thing I do say to a homily is, Regina Cleary, the homily has to be within 5 minutes or they'll start to hear knocking on the pews. Because breakfast, we have two breakfasts and there's a group of men that like to get to their breakfast right after. So they're human. They like to make sure they get that Mass done and go to breakfast afterwards.
1: And you talked about a great thing, too, with the parishioners bringing in a priest who is moving in, too. But talk about that sort of connection, too, for a priest that might be in there, might not be able to get out to parishes. How important it is to maybe hear a word from their old parish
9: One of the things we do is we make sure that front parking lot, that we keep it open for visitors. Okay. And we provide, and we'll say to any parishioner who wants to come and visit their senior priest, we'll provide a lunch for them. It's one of the things I will tell priests when they come in. I was meeting with a priest today. I said, just make sure that you let people know that you can come here. This isn't the seminary, yeah. Even, the doors aren't locked.
1: Sure.
9: Come in here, have a meal, join us, have a cup of coffee. Yeah. I know sometimes people think, well, I don't want to go into Boston, but the blessing that we have at Regina Cleary is we're on the west end of Boston. We're not deep into the city. We have parking for visitors so they can come and visit us. And I think it's really important. If you have a priest out there that you know that's at Regina Cleary, come in and stop by. Yeah. Come to the Mass at 8:30. Have coffee afterwards.
1: Yeah. You know? That's great. We talked about to Joe DiRigo last show, but I wanted to talk to you about maybe, I know you've been there 23 years.

0: What keeps you going? What maybe some a personal story or a highlight of the work that you've done over the past 23 years at Regina Cleary?
1: Yeah, I think one of the most incredible experiences that I had was, you know, when I first came to Regina Cleary, it's hard to kind of build relationships. These men are already kind of, you know, they're not as cognitive, but you get to know them as you've been there for years. And I had a priest who passed away. He was on hospice. And to be with him at near the end of life, surrounded by, and I do want to kind of throw out the Sisters Disciple of the Divine Master. We have two wonderful sisters, Sister Michelle and Sister Lucy, who are absolutely incredible. And to have them with us, have our chaplain and the priest surrounded around the bed and really, you know, praying with him as he is taken home to the Lord. Yeah. That is an incredible experience that I feel blessed every time I go through that. We're not crying, we're celebrating.
0: Yeah. Well, thank you so much, Steve, for being with us and sharing. And thank you for all your work in Regina Cleary, too. In just a little bit, we're going to be actually talking to Father Conley to talk to us a little bit about his experiences as a senior priest. And right now, we're going to head back to Regina Cleary and talk to some of the priests and ask them if they feel God is revealing himself to them in a different way as they get older. So let's listen to what they had to say.
2: I think God has been revealing himself to me in a different way at each phase. If you go back to some of the phases that I mentioned earlier, if you're taking a course at Harvard Business School, that's a real discipline. You have to, that's a full-time investment. If you're getting the PhD at Harvard, that's a real effort. And it's not like all the kinds of effort that is required to run a parish or to work in an office position for the archdiocese. They each have their own challenges, and you have to adapt yourself to make sure that you give each particular task your very best effort.
3: He revealed himself in the church today in the needs of people, and where I am now in Regina Cleary, in the priests, all these priests who worked for, in so many ways, excuse me, for so many years, and many more disabilities than I have, and you admire them and see the presence of Christ in all this for that all these years. You know, it's you need these positive things. You can't be negative. You just can't.
4: Yeah, I think God reveals himself. You know, it's I look at life as a journey, and when we're younger, and especially as a priest, you're ready to go out there and teach everybody and share your faith with them. But then as you get older, your faith builds up, and especially from the influences of your life, the influences of the lay people, and especially in the people, poor people from South America there. And so that, you know, your spiritual life becomes a lot deeper. Then you want to, you know, share, and you want to, do a little bit more meditation and prayer, you know, spending a lot more time, and you have a lot more time to spend, so you spend more time in prayer.
5: As I age, I start to think differently, and I'm in a different situation now than I had been as a younger priest, so I would say it's a different experience,
6: Well, I suppose he certainly is. It's quite different from, you know, your active ministry, and so he's trying to tell us something, but I'm not too sure exactly. But I say, in terms of being a resident here at Regina Cleary, the most thing that I am getting out of that change of residence, a change of scenery, is the example of a lot of the priests here who are really quite ill and need much more care than I'm probably going to be getting there. But right now I'm pretty healthy and can not dependent on the the walker. So the spirit of the house, I think, is reaching out to one another to support one another, and the guy that has the walker, if he needs a little help, then you're right there to get it for them and stuff like that, you know.
0: And some revealing answers from the residents there. We thank them once again for responding to our questions. Joining us now is a senior priest of the Archdiocese of Boston, Father John Conley. Thank you so much for being with us.
7: Glad to be with you.
0: So we're talking about aging gracefully, too, and I know you're still helping out at a parish as well in your retirement years, too. Mm-hmm. Could you talk about your ministry, how it's changed? Is there things different now as a senior priest and helping out at a parish?
7: I suppose it is. I never favor the idea of a priest retiring, yeah. Certainly retiring from administration, but not from his active priestly work, because I thought residence for an elderly person in every parish would be a blessing. Yeah. Now we'll have all sorts of young priests in the parishes, and the old priests will be off somewhere in the pasture. But I've enjoyed it, and I help out as much as the pastor asks me to do, and I'll do Masses on Sunday and during the weekday, and I run my own blog. I have a little theological blog, which okay. I keep going. I don't have any, my task is not to know anything about the technology, Father. Actually, it was Father O'Connell, who is now named a bishop. He handles all my technicalities as far as putting it on the internet, but I do the writing. But I haven't. It's hard. There are so many things that I've left untouched in my theological life that I just want to do a lot of reading. I read through the history of philosophy, read through the history of mysticism, and I never have enough chance to do it because they're keeping me busy.
0: And is that one of the keys, too, to stay busy, to stay active as you get on in years, too, and to be able to do that and sort of engage not only the body, the mind, the soul as well?
7: I think that's very, very helpful. Yeah, I try to keep active, do a lot of walking. I once in a while I'll get out and play a game of golf, but I don't think most golf courses would want me to play. But I do a lot of walking. It keeps me good. And but I do. I have a good program. I work at my desk all morning, do some exercise in the afternoon, and if I'm not interrupted by other little things that come along. But I'm enjoying it, and certainly it was Father Powers who invited me to join him at St. John's in Wellesley, and it turned out very well. Father Hare is in residence, and both of them were my students, so they owe me something. So they were very good to me, very good to me.
0: How about your spirituality, too, Father, does that change as you get older? Is there different approaches to spirituality or different ways of viewpoints of spirituality as you age?
7: Well, when I was a youngster, young priest, when I was a young seminarian, I found my master in Abbot Marmion way back in those days. My great love in theology is Aquinas, and I've had now an opportunity to see Thomas as a spiritual master as well as a theologian. And several of the French Dominicans have put out some wonderful studies on Thomas as a spiritual mentor, and I've been profiting from that too. You know. I was very interested when I was a seminarian and as a young priest in those efforts made just before the council about the spirituality of the diocesan priest, mm-hmm. because we were borrowing from Jesuits, and the good though they are, and I'm a product of most of the seminary retreats we had were always Ignatian and so forth. But I was very much interested. But the council seemed to put a stop, not a stop to it, but I mean, that interest was shifted. And whereas I like what the council did with regard to priests and bishops and so forth, but I think that much more work could be done on the spirituality of the diocesan priest. Mm-hmm. Because it's a unique life. It's we don't have the opportunities of that some of the religious have, even though we try hard to, in our service of the people, I think we have to find much more our roots in spirituality in our ministry, and not just borrowing a spirituality from elsewhere.
8: I think the diocesan vocation is far harder than the religious vocation.
7: Mm-hmm, mm-hmm. That's interesting. Yeah. So, but most of my thinking has been aided by Aquinas and studies, something like that. So that's where I would find my theological identity.
0: And talk about being a senior priest as well, and your role in the Archdiocese too, as someone who's ministered in many different ways in the Archdiocese too, and what you

0: can bring to some of the younger priests as well, or some of the people that you work with in the parish?
1: Well, I don't know about the younger priest. Every time I go to a priest's assembly and some of my students see me, the one question they ask is, Connelly, are you still alive?

0: very instructive, so they tell me. I don't know. I'm too old to change, so I'm not going to be worrying about that. But and it's very enjoyable. I have much more time to prepare my homilies, and I think I notice a hunger in the parish for some good homiletic presentations, and that stimulates me to keep alive and find out what's going on. Right. I still subscribe to the notion you have the scriptures in one hand and the New York Times in the other, and you're trying to bring them together.
1: And I don't think we mentioned it. Did you mind mentioning your age when you're out there? Or
0: my age?
1: Yeah.
0: Oh, I don't. Oh, no, no. People usually, they've accepted me as a somebody. I walk much better than many of my parishioners who are 20 years younger than I am.
2: You probably have a number of jealous parishioners.
0: Well, but I've, so it's been a very, very helpful and enjoyable time. I always thought that perhaps the older priest should stay in the rectory, not as pastor, and I hope not interfering with the new pastor,
1: sure.
0: But this is probably a better arrangement, I profit from it. I think the parishes profit from it, and it's working out pretty well.
1: Okay. Well, we thank you for being with us to share some of your story.
0: We're delighted to do so.
1: We're happy for you, and I'm sure you have plenty more years left.
0: that's something that we can't have an interview on.
1: Thanks again, Father.
0: Well, thank you for having me.
1: All right, now we're going to take a quick break. When we come back, Father Miles will give us some tips on aging gracefully.

0: Although it's not true for everyone, many older people find the morning the best time of the day, a time when you can get a few things done and really enjoy being alive. A suggestion I have for you, an opportunity, if you will, is to start your morning right with God. Now, maybe you can get out and go to Mass, or you might not be able to leave where you live and look forward to watching the Mass on Catholic TV. That's great. But let me share with you some other possibilities to start the morning right. A traditional Catholic prayer to be said on arising is the morning offering. O Jesus, through the Immaculate Heart of Mary, I offer you my prayers, works, joys, and sufferings of this day, for all the intentions of your Sacred Heart in union with the Holy Sacrifice of the Mass throughout the world, for the salvation of souls, the reparation of sins, the reunion of all Christians, and in particular for the intentions of the Holy Father this month. Amen. Now, in the Divine Office, or the Liturgy of the Hours, the morning begins with the prayer, O Lord, open my lips, and the response, and my mouth shall proclaim your ways. Then the Church throughout the world begins its praise of God with Psalm 95, known in Latin by the first two words of the psalm in the Vulgate translation, Venite exultemus, come let us sing to the Lord and shout with joy to the Rock who saves us. Let us approach him with praise and thanksgiving and sing joyful songs to the Lord. The Lord is God, the mighty God, the great King over all the gods. He holds in his hands the depths of the earth and the highest mountains as well. He made the sea, it belongs to him, the dry land too, for it was formed by his hands. Come then, let us bow down and worship, bending the knee before the Lord our Maker. For he is our God and we are his people, the flock he shepherds. Today, listen to the voice of the Lord. Do not grow stubborn as your fathers did in the wilderness when at Meribah and Massah they challenged me and provoked me, although they had seen all my works. 40 years I endured that generation. I said, there are people whose hearts go astray and they do not know my ways. So I swore in my anger, they shall not enter into my rest. Now, a third suggestion for starting your morning right by praising God may well be well known to many of you. It's known as the Lorica, the Deer's Cry, or St. Patrick's Breastplate. It's a long prayer, and so I'm just going to select a few of the standards. If you would like, you can find this in many prayer books or online. I arise today through a mighty strength, the invocation of the Trinity, through belief in the threeness, through confession of the oneness of the Creator of creation. Christ with me, Christ before me, Christ behind me, Christ in me, Christ beneath me, Christ above me, Christ on my right, Christ on my left, Christ when I lie down, Christ when I sit down, Christ when I arise, Christ in the heart of every man who thinks of me, Christ in the mouth of everyone who speaks of me, Christ in every eye that sees me, Christ in every ear that hears me. I arise today through a mighty strength, the invocation of the Trinity, through belief in the threeness, through confession of the oneness of the Creator of creation.
1: Back here on Aging Gracefully, just going over some of the main points from the show today. And

0: You know, what really touched me when we were talking to Steve earlier was the fact that the door's always open at Regina Cleary, and I'm sure at many other residents as well. And, you know, what a great inspiration for our priest to have a parishioner that he, you know, was in his parish from earlier years drop by and say hi and, you know, sort of lift the spirits up.
1: I mean, that's just so important. I think sometimes people forget priests are human beings, and, you know, you get lonely. And when you've done all this work and you believe you've been important to people in their lives, it's really nice when someone comes and makes a visit. You know, I'd say give a call ahead. Might not be the world's greatest day, so give a call ahead and come by. And if the guy's relatively mobile, you know, maybe take him out to dinner. Priests like to go out to dinner. That's do those things, and it's a wonderful way. And the other part is, you know, particularly with families, if you can bring some little kids along sometimes, to have that life around is really, really useful.
0: Yeah. And we had heard from a priest earlier, too, talking about that was one of his loves, being able to go over to the school and teach the kids and have them remember something that he taught them and tell it to them later.
1: Yes. Yes.
0: Which was great. But, yeah, and also being, and we talked a little bit about this, too, about being in a community, having that support, having brother priests with you, and how that can lift you up, too, in the senior years.
1: And I think the other part with, you know, just the visiting is so helpful also to the staff.
0: Yeah.
1: Because it gives a sense of the priest as the person who's lived a life and has been involved with people. You know, it's remarkable when you meet somebody in their 90s and then you go, oh, my, that person was the president of this college, or he was the pastor there, or he spent all this time in South America. And to do that, it helps the staff recognize that these older men have had a very full life and enables them to give an even better care, I think.
0: Yeah. So we encourage you, if you if you're wondering where your parish priest had retired to, you know, look up, find out where
1: they are. Corporal work of mercy.
0: That's right. Yeah, visit. And as Steve said, the door's always open at Regina Cleary. Just call ahead. Make sure it's okay to come. We'd like to thank Steve for being here, and Father Conley as well for joining us today. And we'd like to thank you as well for being with us. For Father Miles Sheen, I'm Kevin Nelson. Please join us next time for another episode of Agent Grace.

Jesus said to St. Faustina, "As often as you hear the clock strike the third hour, immerse yourself completely in my mercy, adoring and glorifying it. Invoke its omnipotence for the whole world, and particularly for poor sinners. For at that moment, mercy was opened wide for every soul. In this hour, you can obtain everything for yourself and for others for the asking. It was the hour of grace for the whole world. Mercy triumphed over justice. Try your best to make the stations of the cross in this hour, provided that your duties permit it. And if you are not able to make the stations of the cross, then at least step into the chapel for a moment and adore in the Blessed Sacrament my heart, which is full of mercy. And should you be unable to step into the chapel, immerse yourself in prayer there where you happen to be, if only for a very brief instant. Lord Jesus, we wish to fulfill your desire. It is 3 o'clock, the moment of your death on the cross. And we stop for a moment, immersing ourselves in prayer. We stop and become still to be with you, to remember your passion, your immense and untold suffering. In spirit, we stand at the foot of the cross with Mary, our Mother of Mercy, Saint Faustina, and the many Divine Mercy devotees throughout the world. Lord Jesus, we worship you, truly present in the Most Blessed Sacrament. We want to adore and glorify your infinite mercy. We thank you, Jesus, for the work of redemption, for all the graces that you pour out upon us and the entire world at this moment. When the soldier pierced your side with a lance, you opened your merciful heart. Blood and water gushed forth, treasures of grace for us sinners. Graces which still flow upon us from the Most Blessed Sacrament, the Fountain of Mercy. We open our own hearts to receive your merciful love. For the sake of your sorrowful passion, we implore you, Jesus, with trust. Bless our Holy Father, grant him strength and the power of your Spirit. We entrust to your mercy the entire Church and its shepherds. We pray for our Archbishop and all priests. Pour forth your mercy upon the entire world. Grant us the gift of peace. Peace in countries where there is unrest and war. Peace in families. And peace in people's hearts. We pray for wisdom for government leaders, that they may govern according to God's law and foster respect of human life
from the first moment of conception to the last moment of natural life. Jesus, touch young people with your merciful look of love. Call forth many to follow you in the priesthood and the consecrated life. Bless our families, our neighborhood, our countries, and the whole world. In particular, we ask you, Lord Jesus, for the grace of conversion for sinners and for a happy and peaceful death for the dying. Grant them the grace of trust in your infinite goodness. Open the gates of heaven to the souls in purgatory.

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We now take a moment to offer our personal intentions to you, Lord Jesus, those we carry deep in our hearts.

0: And now we also pray the chaplet of divine mercy. 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
1: Give us this day our daily bread, and forgive us our trespasses, as we forgive those who trespass against us. And lead us not into temptation, but deliver us from evil.
2: Amen.
0: Hail Mary, full of grace, the Lord is with thee. Blessed art thou among women, and blessed is the fruit of thy womb, Jesus.
1: Holy Mary, Mother of God, pray for us sinners, now and at the hour of our death. Amen.
0: I believe in God, the Father Almighty, creator of heaven and earth. I believe in Jesus Christ, his only Son, our Lord. He was conceived by the power of the Holy Spirit and born of the Virgin Mary. He suffered under Pontius Pilate, was crucified, died, and was buried. He descended to the dead. On the third day, he rose again. He ascended into heaven and is seated at the right hand of the Father. He will come again to judge the living and the dead.
1: I believe in the Holy Spirit, the Holy Catholic Church, the communion of saints, the forgiveness of sins, the resurrection of the body, and life everlasting. Amen.
0: Eternal Father, I offer you the body and blood, soul and divinity of your dearly beloved Son, our Lord Jesus Christ.
1: In atonement for our sins and those of the whole world.
0: For the sake of his sorrowful passion,
1: have mercy on us and on the whole world.
0: For the sake of his sorrowful passion,
1: have mercy on us and on the whole world.
0: For the sake of his sorrowful passion,
1: have mercy on us and on the whole world.
0: For the sake of his sorrowful passion,
1: have mercy on us and on the whole world.
0: For the sake of his sorrowful passion,
1: have mercy on us and on the whole world.
0: For the sake of his sorrowful passion,
1: have mercy on us and on the whole world.
0: For the sake of his sorrowful passion,
1: have mercy on us and on the whole world.
0: For the sake of his sorrowful passion,
1: have mercy on us and on the whole world.
0: For the sake of his sorrowful passion,
1: have mercy on us and on the whole world.
0: For the sake of his sorrowful passion,
1: have mercy on us and on the whole world.
0: Eternal Father, I offer you the body and blood, soul and divinity of your dearly beloved Son, our Lord Jesus Christ.
1: In atonement for our sins and those of the whole world.
0: For the sake of his sorrowful passion,
1: have mercy on us and on the whole world.
0: For the sake of his sorrowful passion,
1: have mercy on us and on the whole world.
0: For the sake of his sorrowful passion,
1: have mercy on us and on the whole world.
0: For the sake of his sorrowful passion,
1: have mercy on us and on the whole world.
0: For the sake of his sorrowful passion,
1: have mercy on us and on the whole world.
0: For the sake of his sorrowful passion,
1: have mercy on us and on the whole world.
0: For the sake of his sorrowful passion,
1: have mercy on us and on the whole world.
0: For the sake of his sorrowful passion,
1: have mercy on us and on the whole world.
0: For the sake of his sorrowful passion,
1: have mercy on us and on the whole world.
0: For the sake of his sorrowful passion,
1: have mercy on us and on the whole world.
0: Eternal Father, I offer you the body and blood, soul and divinity of your dearly beloved Son, our Lord Jesus Christ.
1: In atonement for our sins and those of the whole world.
0: For the sake of his sorrowful passion,
1: have mercy on us and on the whole world.
0: For the sake of his sorrowful passion,
1: have mercy on us and on the whole world.
0: For the sake of his sorrowful passion,
1: have mercy on us and on the whole world.
0: For the sake of his sorrowful passion,
1: have mercy on us and on the whole world.
0: For the sake of his sorrowful passion,
1: have mercy on us and on the whole world.
0: For the sake of his sorrowful passion,
1: have mercy on us and on the whole world.
0: For the sake of his sorrowful passion,
1: have mercy on us and on the whole world.
0: For the sake of his sorrowful passion,
1: have mercy on us and on the whole world.
0: For the sake of his sorrowful passion,
1: have mercy on us and on the whole world.
0: For the sake of his sorrowful passion,
1: have mercy on us and on the whole world.
0: Eternal Father, I offer you the body and blood, soul and divinity of your dearly beloved Son, our Lord Jesus Christ,
1: in atonement for our sins and those of the whole world.
0: For the sake of his sorrowful passion,
1: have mercy on us and on the whole world.
0: For the sake of his sorrowful passion,
1: have mercy on us and on the whole world.
0: For the sake of his sorrowful passion,
1: have mercy on us and on the whole world.
0: For the sake of his sorrowful passion,
1: have mercy on us and on the whole world.
0: For the sake of his sorrowful passion,
1: have mercy on us and on the whole world.
0: For the sake of his sorrowful passion,
1: have mercy on us and on the whole world.
0: For the sake of his sorrowful passion,
1: have mercy on us and on the whole world.
0: For the sake of his sorrowful passion,
1: have mercy on us and on the whole world.
0: For the sake of his sorrowful passion,
1: have mercy on us and on the whole world.
0: For the sake of his sorrowful passion,
1: have mercy on us and on the whole world.
0: Eternal Father, I offer you the body and blood, soul and divinity of your dearly beloved Son, our Lord Jesus Christ,
1: in atonement for our sins and those of the whole world.
0: For the sake of his sorrowful passion,
1: have mercy on us and on the whole world.
0: For the sake of his sorrowful passion,
1: have mercy on us and on the whole world.
0: For the sake of his sorrowful passion,
1: have mercy on us and on the whole world.
0: For the sake of his sorrowful passion,
1: have mercy on us and on the whole world.
0: For the sake of his sorrowful passion,
1: have mercy on us and on the whole world.
0: For the sake of his sorrowful passion,
1: have mercy on us and on the whole world.
0: For the sake of his sorrowful passion,
1: have mercy on us and on the whole world.
0: For the sake of his sorrowful passion,
1: have mercy on us and on the whole world.
0: For the sake of his sorrowful passion,
1: have mercy on us and on the whole world.
0: For the sake of his sorrowful passion,
1: have mercy on us and on the whole world.

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0: Act of entrustment of the world to divine mercy by Pope John Paul II. God, merciful Father, in your Son Jesus Christ, you have revealed your love and poured it out upon us in the Holy Spirit, the Comforter. We entrust to you today the destiny of the world and of every man and woman. Bend down to us sinners, heal our weakness, conquer all evil, and grant that all the people

peoples of the earth may experience your mercy. In you, the triune God, may they ever find the source of hope. Eternal Father, for the sake of the sorrowful passion and resurrection of your Son, have mercy on us and upon the whole world. Amen.

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1: Today we're going to talk about religious differences. No, I don't mean the difference between Catholics and Protestants or Buddhists and Muslims, not those religious differences. I mean the differences between monks and friars and nuns and sisters and brothers and priests. Let's pour some coffee on that. I'm Father Brad Doyle, and you're watching Coffee Talk, where we drink coffee and talk about Jesus. And today I am escaping purgatory by drinking my coffee. You get it? Purgatory. The anguish, prolonged period spent waiting for a fresh pot of coffee to be ready. I want to set a stage. I want to set a moment for you, okay? So it's Halloween. You're at some restaurant, a bar of sorts, and there's this guy dressed up in robes, brown robes, maybe a rope belt with three knots in it. And he's calling himself a monk. He's going walking around saying, "Yeah, I'm a monk for Halloween." And you say, "Wrong!" Not just because he shouldn't really be dressing up like a monk and passing himself off, but because he's not a monk. And you know it because you watched this video. So you sit him down, you say, "I can prove to you, if I can prove to you that you're not a monk, but you're something else, will you buy me a beer?" Talking about the differences between monks and friars and religious sisters and nuns, and a lot of people use those interchangeably, right? They think they're synonyms when they're actually not. And I think it's important for us as Catholics to know the difference, to experience the rich, beautiful diversity in the church, and even particularly in this one section of the church, which is religious life, right? Those people who have vowed poverty, chastity, and obedience. So, quick history lesson. In the early church, it was persecuted. You couldn't be a Christian legally, and a lot of times that would manifest in sometimes death, martyrdom for the faith. People were running, hiding, saying mass in the catacombs. They had no time to be lukewarm. In fact, you couldn't be a lukewarm Christian because you were literally dying for your faith until about 311, at the Edict of Milan, Constantine made it legal in the Roman Empire to be a Christian and immediately ushered in complacency. When we're not persecuted, we become complacent. And so there was men and women who wanted to continue that radical witness of their faith. They wanted to continue a martyrdom in a sense, but there was nobody killing them. They wanted radicalness. And so the movement of the Desert Fathers and sisters started. And those are people who were hermits that would go out into the wilderness, go out into the woods. They'd pray into the deserts, and they'd pray. They'd fast. They'd live out their life in white martyrdom. At some point in history, about in the 500s, people realized, hey, for the majority of people, we shouldn't be alone in the desert. Instead, we need to live in community. So Saint Benedict was one of the first people to gather a community of people together in what's called a monastery to follow a rule of life that he wrote down. It's called the Rule of Saint Benedict. And he became the father of Western monasticism. And the religious order he founded is called the Benedictines. You've probably heard it before. His sister, his twin sister, Saint Scholastica, was a Benedictine as well. She founded a monastery of women. Yeah. Saint Benedict is a monk. Saint Scholastica is a nun. And all of the traditions that flow from monasteries, places, individual stable places where people spend their entire lives, they are monks and they're nuns. Right, so a Benedictine monk or any kind of monk, the distinguishing factor is stability. They live in one place with one community, with one group of people. They live off the land. They work and they pray, or ora et labora, prayer and work. That is their motto. And that's what distinguishes a monk. Usually Benedictines, another way to distinguish them, they're usually wearing black habits with black scapulars. A scapular is a cloth that goes on the front and the back. It's got a hood on it. And you can recognize monks and nuns by, Benedictines at least, by that. Now, what about friars then? What is a friar and what's the difference between a monk and a friar or a nun and a religious sister? Well, at some point in history, right after the turn of the first millennia, there was two men, Francis and Dominic, who founded the Franciscans and the Dominicans. And they felt a call by God on their heart to have a religious community, but that wasn't held in by the walls of one monastery or the stability of one place. Instead, they would go out, they'd be mendicant, they'd be beggars, they'd be poor. And they'd spread the gospel through preaching and through serving the poor and through encountering people and moving from place to place wherever the Spirit willed, and they'd follow that. And those are called friars. So you have Dominican friars and you have Franciscan friars. And anywhere they live, as they're in their travels, is called a friary. So what about nuns and sisters? Well, nuns and sisters are the same distinction between monks and friars, right? A nun is a religious woman who is stable in one place, lives at a monastery, and she works and prays, and she's in that place. She takes a vow of stability. A religious sister is like a friar, a Dominican or a Franciscan, and she's mendicant. She can move around, get different assignments. So a monk is to a nun as a friar is to a religious sister. And so that's the difference between a monastery, a friary, a monk, and a friar, a nun, and a sister. Oh, no, someone's calling me.
2: Most people just probably know just the verbiage of it, but don't really know what makes a friar and a monk.
1: Hey, that's why we're doing this, people. Woo! That's Cole Catalano, baseball coach of St. Thomas Aquinas High School. Dominicans usually are seen, you can recognize them by the black and white habits. So they either have a fully white habit or maybe a combination of black and white, and their colors usually in the Dominican schools are black and white, and their motto is Veritas, which means truth. Franciscans are usually seen in brown or gray habits, very muted colors, very like earthy colors, and they are distinguished a lot of times by their cincture or their rope or the cord that ties their habit down. And they'll have three knots, if you've ever seen that, three knots in their rope. And that is to symbolize poverty, chastity, and obedience, the three vows that they take. And remember, they don't take that fourth vow of stability like the Benedictines. So they have three vows, poverty, chastity, and obedience to their superiors. Okay, so what is the difference between a brother and a priest? A brother signifies somebody who is in a religious community, a religious order. A Benedictine brother, a Dominican brother, we call them friars, Franciscan brother or friar, Jesuits, Vincentians, and there's all kinds of different religious orders. Someone who vowed to be part of a community. And in that community, you can have some of the brothers be priests. So you have a Benedictine monk who is a brother, but he's ordained, and that person's a priest. So not all brothers are priests, but some priests are brothers. Then you have priests who take vows of chastity and obedience, not poverty. I mean, we take a promise of simplicity in a sense, but obviously we have to have cars and own personal cars to get different places and stuff where a monk doesn't have to, right? So we don't take vows of poverty, but chastity and obedience. And some diocesan priests or secular priests are not brothers, right? So you can be a priest and not a brother, you can be a brother and not a priest, and you can be a priest and a brother. That's the distinction. Ordination versus religious order. So, the moral of the story is, the next time you're at a bar and there's some noob walking around in a Franciscan friar's habit saying he's a monk, you sit his butt down, you open up this video, and you win yourself a free beer.
3: Pope Leo calls us to unite in a mission of compassion. In a world thirsting for hope, there is a silent force that sustains everything. Prayer. We are millions of hearts beating in unison with the heart of Jesus. Our prayer for the challenges facing humanity becomes compassion, and our compassion turns into action in the service of all. The Pope's Worldwide Prayer Network brings together people in more than 90 countries to respond to the most urgent challenges of our time, so that this light may continue reaching every corner of the world, to support the formation of young people, to accompany communities, and to maintain digital platforms. Your help is indispensable. In this month of the Sacred Heart, we invite you to let your faith become a concrete gesture of solidarity. Help keep the Pope's mission beating. Donate today.

0: So as we spoke about palliative care earlier in this series, and as we spoke in it in the last season series, we are trying to get the point across that palliative care is a comprehensive modality of care in which people plan for the attention to physical symptoms, to psycho and social, so psychological impact, social concerns, location of care, and who provides the care, and who pays for the care, all of that, and spiritual or existential kinds of questions that people wrestle with. And yet, when you mention palliative care, almost without exception, our clinical friends and colleagues will talk about pain and pain medication and pain management. And that is so much a part of palliative care, both in the perception of palliative care, but also the focus of palliative care. You know, I've kind of moved beyond my frustration at the singular focus and accepted that it's a primary focus. And with good reason. You know, speaking strictly from a kind of existential point of view, it's hard for people to be the whole people that they are when they are writhing in pain. Speaking about it from our community of faith, it's hard for us to take care of somebody, or more importantly, be perceived as somebody that is dignified and worthy of conversation and careful attention if all they're doing is writhing in pain. It's really important that we treat pain.
1: That's exactly right. I mean, why are we talking about pain? Because pain is one of the most common symptoms that palliative care is consulted for. It happens in almost every cancer diagnosis because all of a sudden you have this tumor that is growing in a place where it's not supposed to be. It takes up space, it presses on things, and it causes pain. People don't realize, though, that lots of other diseases have pain, certainly heart disease. You know, you think it's just angina, but as your heart is failing, there are more pains associated with that. The pain of breathing, when you're struggling to breathe with COPD. You know, even people who undergo dialysis, oftentimes people will have pain with dialysis.
0: That's
1: so
0: right.
1: it's a very
0: neuropathic
1: common.
0: Pain. The people with
1: pain.
0: Bad circulation. I mean, there are, folks do not, you are so right. People don't understand, first of all, that there are many sources of pain, but even within the different sources, there are many different kinds of pain.
1: That's right.
0: And the way of even sorting out when this patient says their side hurts,

0: what on earth does that mean? Mm-hmm. And the necessary analysis and examination and evaluation to figure that out.
1: And that's why, you know, I thank God for palliative care, because we are trained to actually do that, to think about what is causing the pain and then what is the best way to treat it. You know, I mean, a lot of people think pain, opioids, I don't want opioids, therefore I'm done. And that's not the case. You know, there are many times when, for example, a tumor is pressing on a spine and it causes this nerve-like pain. And the best treatment for that might be radiation to help shrink the tumor and take the pressure off the nerve. So it's not all about pain medications, although pain medications are, you know, are a big part of it. And I think it's important to talk about, because there's a lot of worry about pain medications, right? And
0: in
1: this day and age, I mean, there may be small children in the house, mm-hmm. and you don't want them to get into your medicines. There may be a history of substance use disorder in the patient or a family member, and you don't want to go down that road of you know, starting addiction. And people worry about that all the time. They worry about getting addicted. But if you use pain medications that are prescribed by your doctor to treat the pain, it can actually really improve the quality of your life. It can help you to live better mm-hmm. with this serious illness.
0: I've heard some people say, and you can tell me if you think this is right, the fear of addiction is real. In some people, it's real from experience or the experience of a loved one, or we certainly know all about substance use disorder. We can see it everywhere. Mm-hmm. And in some places, it's so public that it has had a chilling effect on the way both in which people receive pain prescriptions and the way in which providers write pain prescriptions. Mm-hmm. And so we have to find a way to kind of keep our senses about us and understand that these, as you say, are very effective treatments, and they can be managed mm-hmm. in such a way as to minimize the danger of addiction. They have to be carefully managed, both in terms of taking them and avoiding addiction or watching for signs of possible addiction, but also, as you pointed out, just in the protection of them. These are controlled substances, and there are other people in the house where they'll be. So teaching patients how to store them and that kind of thing. But one of the questions that I have is, just off the top of your head, what are the different modalities besides opioids for pain treatment? Everything from debulking tumors to go on and on and on.
1: Yeah, there's a lot of other modalities that we use. You know, certainly opioids, for certain diagnoses like cancer pain, they're the gold standard. You know, when you have bad cancer pain, that's probably what you're going to need. But if you have something that's more inflammatory, maybe a non-steroidal anti-inflammatory like ibuprofen or naproxen, something like that might be a better one. Some people who have kidney disease or ulcers might do better with acetaminophen. And you know, people say, oh, that doesn't work for me, but you know what? It really does work in a lot of people, and so, you know, don't knock it until you try it. But there are also other modalities. Ice, heat, numbing patches, lidocaine patches, radiation, freezing of tumors, massage therapy, acupuncture, all of these things, sometimes surgery, to actually remove the tumor or the disease that is pressing on a nerve. So there are these other medications that we use kind of off-label. You know, there may be a medicine for anxiety that works well for nerve pain. So, you know, nerve pain is very different from pain that is caused by pressure or inflammation. And so, you know, this is what we think about. When we see a patient, we say, what is the biggest cause of that pain, and what is the best modality to fix that?
0: And for people who are fearful of addiction with an opioid prescription, that may be the very best thing to treat their pain. As a provider, when somebody says to you, doctor, I'd love to take it, but I'm afraid of, and not because they have a history of substance abuse disorder necessarily, they don't want it. They don't want the history part of it, I mean. So what do we offer patients typically when they have that concern but really need and would benefit from a medication?
1: Yeah, so I think the best thing that we can offer is education about that. So, you know, we as prescribers want to be very careful, and there are a lot of legislation put in place to help protect patients. And so we check, you know, the prescriber monthly provider list, you know, how are you filling these? How much have you had? But, you know, the one thing that people don't understand often is that addiction is a psychological disorder. It's when you're using pain medications, not for your pain, but to get high, to get a sense of euphoria. When you are using pain medications for your pain, that's not addiction. You're using the medication appropriately. And yes, with pain medications, with opioids, your body may become tolerant to them and we may need to increase doses. That doesn't mean you're addicted. It means that your body is just tolerant to it. And if we help that situation with chemotherapy or any other treatment directed toward that illness, we're going to be the first ones to safely take you off of those pain medicines.
0: And one of the other things that I always tell people who voice that to me, and I'm not in clinical practice anymore, so I don't hear it often except in a social conversation or in my work as an ethicist. And there are ways to kind of not give up the possibility, and I'm speaking now for people who have no history of addiction, but a fear of it. There's counseling. You mentioned the fact that there's a psychological component to addiction. And so it's important that I think what we're talking about here is openness, transparency, and candor with your provider. If you have a fear of taking a medication that is going to be beneficial for you, and I'm speaking specifically of opioids now, although we know that patients sometimes have misgivings about other things that they've heard about. Mm-hmm. And so in any case, conversation and transparency and candor, utter candor with the provider is necessary because things can be put in place to help you get over both your reluctance, but also as you go along while you need these medications, there's always counseling available.
1: That's right. And not only counseling, but we can actually do more frequent follow-ups with your providers. You know, so you can come in and see us every week or every 2 weeks. We can be available by phone or, you know, by patient gateways to actually help answer those questions. Do you need to take this pain medicine? Or do you really have anxiety and you shouldn't be taking the pain medicine? You should be treating your anxiety. And we would help with that.
0: That's fantastic. I think a lot of people also almost think that our church frowns on pain medication, that somehow we are meant to offer up our pain to unite to the, I've heard the phrase often, to unite to the suffering Christ on the cross. What is your response when you hear that from your patients?
1: You know, absolutely. I mean, some people feel, you know, this redemptive suffering, but a lot of people who are in severe pain, I have found, cannot even pray. If you're in severe pain, you can't unite your suffering to Jesus. You need to be able to do that prayerfully, and when you're writhing in pain, you can't do that. And I've actually had patients who, you know, who have actually said that. You know, I feel like I'm supposed to suffer. Okay, then, you know, are you called to redemptive suffering? And they'll say, well, I don't think so. And then you say, then why are you suffering? Because God has also given you doctors and pharmacists and these medications to help with that suffering. And then when you ease their pain, not making them somnolent, they can then become prayerful again and unite themselves to the suffering of Jesus.
0: That's right. That's right. I think it's hard for some people to hear that, in fact, the consistent message is to seek to relieve pain, mm-hmm. to do it properly, licitly, legally, and in a clinically sound fashion, but to relieve pain.
1: That's right.
0: And that uniting to the suffering of Jesus on the cross is what we do when we can't relieve pain and we look for meaning in it and a redemptive purpose for it and a use for helping others for it, but not to seek it or to refuse the relief that is being offered to you so that you can regain kind of the fullness of your humanity and continue to function and relate to other people and to the situation in which you find yourselves. Mm-hmm. It's a topic that, you know, I wish we had more time for, and perhaps we do and we'll make time for it, because it's one that I think in our faith community, it's something that people can't always sort out between what is the meaning of suffering and that we should embrace, and where is the role of pain management in that?
2: Pope Leo calls us to unite in a mission of compassion. In a world thirsting for hope, there is a silent force that sustains everything: prayer. We are millions of hearts beating in unison with the heart of Jesus. Our prayer for the challenges facing humanity becomes compassion, and our compassion turns into action in the service of all. The Pope's Worldwide Prayer Network brings together people in more than 90 countries to respond to the most urgent challenges of our time, so that this light may continue reaching every corner of the world, to support the formation of young people, to accompany communities, and to maintain digital platforms. Your help is indispensable. In this month of the Sacred Heart, we invite you to let your faith become a concrete gesture of solidarity. Help keep the Pope's mission beating. Donate today.

0: because it's such an important topic, you know, it's one that we want to stay with, I think, for a while, for at least the rest of our day today. Let's talk more about some instances that you've seen, perhaps a case or an example that you could give us of somebody where what to do about pain management is the question. It is the question. You know how to deal with the disease or the treatment thereof, but what about the pain?
1: Yeah, so I've seen lots of patients, and I'm happy to share a hypothetical case with you. And so I cared for a woman named Carol who was in her 50s, and I met her last summer. And she had been diagnosed with metastatic breast cancer. And, you know, she had gone through many treatments, had many, many years of feeling well, going through different modalities of treatment. But then the cancer started to spread and finally get into her bones. And I met her in the summer when she was admitted to the hospital in what we call a pain crisis. I mean, she was just in such severe pain. She couldn't sleep. She couldn't eat. She was nauseated. There was nothing else to do but come to the hospital. So she came in the middle of the night, and I got called to see her the next morning. And when I saw her, she was in a fetal position in bed. She told me she hadn't slept all night, and she just couldn't find a comfortable position. She was just rocking and just couldn't, you know, I couldn't even talk to her. That's how much pain she was in. And I said, we need to get your pain under control. In the emergency room, they had given her a medicine called hydromorphone. Some people know it as Dilaudid. And when she got that intravenously, small dose, that seemed to help for a short period of time. And so, you know, she was there sleeping all night, trying to sleep all night and not able to sleep in pain. And she would call the nurse, I need more medicine, I need more medicine. And, you know, the nurses are tied up with other patients too, so sometimes it takes a while. So I decided to put her on something called a PCA, a patient-controlled analgesia. And what that is, some people call it the pain pump, where we give you a very small dose of medication that has been effective, but it gives you the control. So when you're in pain, you can push the button, it'll give you a small dose. We have very safe parameters on it so that people can't overdose themselves. You know, we give you what we call a lockout, you know, a certain time, you can't push it. And it gives you a controlled amount of medicine that will help you to be comfortable. So I started that on that day, that afternoon, and I came back the next morning to see her. And she was like a new woman. She was sitting up in a chair and she said, I slept so well. My pain is now, we use a scale of, you know, 1 to 10, 10 being the worst pain. She said, my pain is now down to a 3 out of 10. I can sit here, I can talk. And it was really nice to see that. It was nice to see that she wasn't in pain. But the nicer thing was I now had a chance to talk about what was important to her and what was she all about? Because I didn't really get a chance to know this woman that I was caring for. And as it turns out, she was a mother. She had 3 children. She was married. She had been married for 30 years. She was Catholic, a practicing Catholic, and her faith was very important to her. She was a 5th grade school teacher and absolutely loved teaching little kids. So there were all these things about her. And one of the important things for her was that her oldest son was getting married in the fall. And her goal was to be at that wedding. She was worried about it. She could tell me her worries because she knew that the cancer had progressed through all these lines of treatment. And she had had a discussion with her oncologist that there really was no other treatment, curative treatment, even treatment that would slow down the growth of this cancer. And she was worried about that. And she was able to talk about it because her pain was better controlled. So we talked about that. We talked about her faith. And I had actually told her that I had the privilege of going on a pilgrimage to Lourdes, France, where the Blessed Mother appeared to Saint Bernadette. And I always bring back some holy water from the shrine. And so I offered her a bottle and she just started crying. And I said, oh boy, what did I do now? But she said, you know, when I was first diagnosed, my grandmother gave me a bottle of holy water from Lourdes. And she said, I just ran out of it 2 weeks ago. And she said, this is such a great spiritual connection because she said, I know my grandmother now is looking out for me and that the Lord is there with me. And it just brought this peace over her, which was something that even the Dilaudid couldn't do. You know, it was just really beautiful. And as we continued the conversation, we found out that we both went to the same college. I mean, it's just amazing how things unfold when you get to you know, learn about a person.
0: It's a great example of why pain management is not just important, but you understand now why it is so aligned with the values of our church. Mm-hmm. And you and I have both heard people, as we said earlier, who do not believe that. They think that we are to kind of avoid pain medication and just embrace suffering. Mm-hmm. And yet, as our church teaches us, what we're all about is restoring human dignity.
1: That's right.
0: Because only in restoring that dignity, and in this case, that came shining through because this woman was able to reveal who she was. And you got to know her as a human being, mm-hmm. not as somebody just writhing and curled up in bed.
1: That's right.
0: This story is phenomenal. What you learned about this woman is fantastic.
1: I know. And think of
0: the relationship that you could then have with her that you couldn't otherwise.
1: That's exactly it. Think of what you miss when you are just writhing in pain and you don't want to see anyone, you don't want to do anything except sit in your own suffering. And you know, it's amazing that if you just accompany people in their suffering, the things that you can learn and the ways that you can help them. And it was great because then I got a chance to switch her over to oral pain medication. We decided that radiation was probably going to help her pain because she had metastases in the bones. She also had a lesion on her chest wall that was bothersome to her because she was looking at wedding dresses, mother of the bride dresses. And she said, will I be able to find a dress that can cover up the tumor? I mean, it was so many aspects of her suffering that she was able to talk about. But I continued to follow her in clinic. As her disease progressed, we had to adjust her medicines. And she finally started approaching the end of her life. And we talked about hospice care, and she enrolled on hospice care, but asked that I still stay involved because we had this connection. And it was such an honor. And as she got sleepier from the pain medications that were needed to actually control her pain, I started a stimulant on her. We gave her a little bit of Ritalin to help give her a little bit of energy. And that woman was able to get to her son's wedding in a wheelchair. She found the perfect dress, and she died peacefully at home 4 days after the wedding.
0: That's a beautiful story. And there are so many lessons from it. First is the management of pain is crucial to the extent that is possible. Absolutely, we know about accepting it and trying to find meaning in it and offering it up, a phrase I mm-hmm. came to hate as a kid, but I understand in a completely
1: exactly.
0: different way now because it does help us both find meaning but make use of pain that is always inevitable at some point in our lives, but to minimize it in order to allow relational engagement for as long as possible. Mm-hmm. You know, that's such a fancy term, but we are human beings and we're all about relationships. And so to maximize or optimize the opportunities to allow people to relate to those around them, those they love, those they're just getting to know even at the end time, is really a wonderful goal. And it's not just a rationale for pain management, it's a mandate for pain management.
1: That's right. I mean, this woman was able to, with her controlled pain, spend time with each of her children, her husband, her friends, and have some great deep conversations and talk about all the great times they had and the love and, you know, that she's going to be looking over them when she was in heaven.
0: It's a beautiful story. The part about the family and getting to the wedding is poignant beyond words. Mm-hmm. The part about allowing this woman to be who she is right till the end, that's such a gift to be able to give people. You know, we all have seen the movies, we've seen in our own lives, the folks who either opt not for that, and that's their right, or the providers around them don't know how to do it. Mm-hmm. They don't take the time that's needed to figure out how to titrate medications, how to balance pain medication, perhaps with a stimulant. These are all things that are possible. And I hope that the people who are watching us today have this conversation will be emboldened to ask for those kinds of things and that kind of attention and that kind of effort on the part of providers as they or the people they love face serious illness, particularly as they're getting closer to the end time.
1: That's right, yeah. And don't forget about the other modalities. Don't forget, you know, there's more than just opioid out there. So
0: right.
1: I think, you know, my big question to people that they should ask is, you know, do I need opioids? Are there other modalities out there?
0: Yeah.
1: You know, what else can I do? And not to worry about it, but to just get the information.
0: That's right.
1: Need.
0: You know, the closing theme for this session, as it has been for the others, is have these robust and really detailed conversations with your providers. What's important to you? What can mm-hmm. they do for you?
1: That's right.
0: There's a lot more than sometimes we hear and sometimes they think about, because there's a lot on their minds as well. Well, more to come. We'll continue these conversations in the next session.

One time, I went for this hike with some seminarian friends. It was Friday, and we wanted to avoid eating meat. So we brought along some huge chunks of fresh cheese and just made sandwiches with that. Pretty simple fare, really. But the hike was long and strenuous. And by the time we got to the top, we were famished. And so we dug into these cheese sandwiches with a beautiful view from the top. And I remember this as being one of the best meals of my life. But I wouldn't say that I would enjoy that right now. As they say, hunger is the best sauce. And the spiritual life can be like that too. Certain things can be more or less appealing depending on our spiritual state. So not only should I pay attention to my desires, but I should also pay attention to my spiritual state at the time. This is part of what St. Ignatius of Loyola calls the discernment of spirits.

The two states or spirits to pay attention to are the spirit of consolation and the spirit of desolation. Consolation is when I feel consoled by God. I feel close to Him. I feel His warmth, His love. It's when everything seems to be going well in the spiritual life. Desolation, on the other hand, is when I feel alone, abandoned by God, and prayer feels futile, cold, dry, and distant. Sometimes being in consolation or desolation is the result of what I am doing. Am I praying or am I not talking to God? Am I sinning or am I living a life of virtue? Other times it's what the devil is trying to do in our lives and how he tries to influence us. But more often than not, it's what God is doing, what he gives us, because that's what we need in that moment, regardless of what we want. Being aware of the reality of consolation and desolation is essential when trying to discern based on attraction or desire. Because just like I might only like cheese sandwiches when I'm really hungry, I might only feel attracted to the priesthood or marriage or whatever when I'm in consolation or desolation. For example, when I'm feeling close to God, I might be inspired by His love to think, wow, the priesthood would be awesome, and I'd really love to do that. That's a sign that this is inspired by God. But when I feel far from God, I'm in a state of desolation, I might not feel that same attraction to the priesthood, but rather all my fears and objections well up instead. Now, it's still useful to pray about what comes up during a time of desolation,

because it can reveal some of what's in my heart, but it's not a time to make decisions. It's like being on a boat in the midst of a storm. You can't steer the boat during the storm. You just have to weather it out and stay the course and wait for clear skies and smooth sailing. Because we have short memories in our spiritual lives, it's best to keep a journal to record what am I feeling drawn towards or afraid of and why. And also take note if I'm in a general state of consolation or desolation at the time. This can help us recognize patterns. In addition, a spiritual director is super helpful so we don't deceive ourselves or become confused with excessive navel gazing. What we've just discussed, the discernment of spirits, is a short summary of St. Ignatius's second way of discernment. Next time, we'll talk about the first and the third way. But for now, let this information help you become more aware of your emotions and desires and become more aware of your spiritual state at the time to help you make sense of those feelings.

0: Hey everybody, it's Craig Siracusa. Welcome to a new episode of Walk in Faith. Yes, we are at the Opera House and today we're on Zoom. I'm sitting down with Jeff Gottesfeld. Jeff, thank you so much.
1: Thank you very much for having me here. It's an honor.
0: So Jeff, you know, I appreciate, you know, sitting down on Zoom, and I read 21 Steps again today before I came here. Fantastic book. And I wanted to, I mean, I've seen some of your work, I've read some of your books. If you could fill us in a little bit about your career and your journey as a writer.
1: Thanks so much. Well, you know, I wasn't a writer coming right out of college. I went to law school, in fact, after doing some graduate study in sociology. I focused on writing and publishing maybe 2 years out of law school. I was working at a publishing company. And then my ex-wife is a very fine writer, and we started working together on teen books, of all things, mostly teen pop fiction, which led to some other collaboration, writing for the stage. And then my big television break, I guess, was working for a show called Another World, which was a soap opera on ABC, which led to a gig with As the World Turns. And then ultimately I was the associate head writer of The Young and the Restless. In between there were more teen books, a number of plays, and a movie called Broken Bridges, which Paramount made in around 2006, 2007. It starred Toby Keith, the country star Burt Reynolds, and the late Kelly Preston. About 6 years ago or so, I shifted my direction in writing. I had an idea for a book that I thought would be an excellent children's book. And I had never written one before. You know, an illustrated book. It's a book called The Tree in the Courtyard. It came out in 2016. It is essentially Anne Frank's story told from the point of view of the horse chestnut tree, which was in the secret annex, right behind the secret annex.

0: courtyard. Anne had a relationship with this tree. She referenced it multiple times. I got the idea reading a New York Times story about the tree coming down in a storm. That's a good story. Then I read that scientists were grafting branches off the down stump and trying to sprout them, and they did. And now these branches have, they've been, the seedlings have been placed around the world. You can see one in New York at the 9/11 Memorial. And I visited it and I was like, okay, this is a great story, great subject for a children's book. Wrote it, and thank goodness it was very successful. It's been translated into 8 languages or so. It was a New York Times Best Illustrated book, and that led to a number of other picture books for kids, of which 21 Steps is about the most recent.
1: It's beautiful. So do you have a favorite genre or a favorite audience that you like to write for?
0: Right now, it's exactly what I'm doing. My picture books, I would not recommend them to be read as bedtime stories. Great. To toddlers or kindergartners or maybe even first grade. They tend to be about more sophisticated topics. So right now, but told simply, you know, told in 800, 900, 1,000 words maximum, you know, where the illustrations will add a great deal to the telling of the story. I would say second grade and up.
1: Yeah, I agree. When I was reading this book, I mean, to read it at nighttime, my son is 5, and we read pretty much every night, usually Pete the Cat, because it's simple. It goes to bed, Peppa Pig. But right. I said, how do I explain this story to him before he goes to bed? There are so many questions. And you reference God in a way that is, it's sort of like plants that seed, the seeds of questions. It's a wonderful book. And we spoke off camera, too, about mainstream children's books. Is there a lot of faith? Is there a faith element in those books that go out to the secular sort of community?
0: Or I would say in 21 Steps, absolutely. But it's right there on the Tomb of the Unknown Soldier. You know, and for your viewers, the book is essentially the story of the Tomb of the Unknown Soldier and the tomb guards who keep watch there 24 hours a day, 7 days a week, told from the point of view of the first unknown. But if you go to Washington and you look at the tomb, you know, here lies an American soldier, you know, known but to God. It's right there. And faith was a much more forward element in American society in 1921 when the first unknown was buried. You know, so when I say in the text, you know, this person died nameless and faceless, known but to God, I'm referencing both the tomb itself and the reality of that world. I would say, Craig, that in general, that is about as far as one can go with mainstream publishers. They're mainstream publishers, and there's a lot of reasons for it. I mean, school and library sales are super important, and I think there's a sense, whether it is accurate or not, that First Amendment concerns, and Establishment Clause concerns in public schools make it less likely that these books are going to be acquired. I mean, I'd argue they're absolutely fine. There's no problem whatsoever going even further than we did in 21 Steps. But we live in an age where people want to avoid controversy, and I sort of get it. Fortunately, there are other publishers out there, smaller presses, and the Catholic Church has, you know, there are many publishers, including Pauline Press, that are willing to go where mainstream publishers aren't on this.
1: That's a good point. We're actually in the process of creating our first book at the Emmaus Center. We're going to title the company Emmaus Press, and we're working on a faith-based cookbook, and we want to go down that path as well. Did you always write books that had a faith element?
0: I'm drawn to the subject because I'm a religious person. You know, and I'm not going to say the mainstream presses will not touch it. I mean, I have a Christmas comic book coming up called The Christmas Mitzvah, you know, which is pro-Jewish, pro-Christian, pro-God, pro-mitzvot, and it is from a mainstream small press, but harder to do with some other kinds of topics. Yet for me, it's natural, also because I believe kids, you know, we're humans. We're faith-based. If we don't find faith in God, we're going to worship something else.
1: What do you think? You mentioned something which was interesting. What do you think will happen if you know, because I remember as a kid reading Bernstein Bears, right, which there was always a faith element in a lot of the books. And I remember buying it at the book fair, Scholastics, and my son goes to Catholic school, thank God, so it's different. But in public school, let's say, if they don't have that faith element, if we start taking it out of culture, society, and you said like they'll lean on or they'll focus or worship something else, what is that something else if they remove faith completely?
0: Look, I grew up in Teaneck, New Jersey in the 1960s and 70s. My faith education did not come in schools. It came at home, and it came at the Teaneck Jewish Community Center, and it came at religious school, and this was an important thing for parents to do. And you hope that it remains an important thing for parents to do. However, now, you know, we live in an age where it is, you know, it is easy to worship at the God of power. You can worship power. You know, you can worship the planet Earth itself. For thousands of years, we've been worshiping money. There's all kinds of possibilities. It's not the same as worshiping the Almighty.
1: When I see, I'll just say motivational speakers, when they say, you know, pray to the universe or ask the universe, and I'm sitting there saying, what does that do? Like, where has that gotten anyone where they're worshiping or praying to something? You have positive thoughts and then you get sort of something in return. If I think positive, you know, I have this attraction comes. And I think about that, and I think it's very misleading at times when people talk about, like you said, like worshiping the universe, worshiping money, these false idols.
0: Well, again, there's no spirit of ethical monotheism there, and both those words are important to me. You know, it is both monotheistic and ethical, you know, that, you know, I write and think about a God who has a moral purpose and has a moral purpose for us, and that moral purpose is revealed in the Torah. You know, which for a long time, this was not always my stance on religion and faith. There's some transformational things that happened, you know, that happened along the way to get me thinking in this direction. But I know that kids resonate to it. You know, they care, they think about it. If parents raise this at home with their children will spark to it.
1: I agree. And it's like you said, too, like when you grew up, and same thing with me, the domestic church, the foundation of faith. But like most of us, right, we go to college, we get involved in society, and we walk away, or something happens where we lose our faith, or we're not connected, and then we have an awakening, right? Something happens that triggers our connection or relationship with a higher power, right? But because we had that foundation from our family, it's easy for us to go back to it. So what took place in your life where you had this awakening?
0: I started to study more. I mean, for example, in Judaism, you know, you read through Hebrew Bible on a year-long cycle, okay? 54 portions, 52 weeks, they're all crammed in there. My Hebrew is not very good to say the best about it. It's actually quite mediocre. So I have one thing I've done, I get a different translation of the Torah, and I take it with me to synagogue, and I will read a different one every year. I mean, right now I'm reading Robert Alter's. A couple of years ago, it was the medieval commentator Sforno translated into English, his interpretation. Richard Elliott Friedman, the Bible scholar at the University at UC San Diego, did an amazing translation. I'll read that and I'll study. I started studying more. That's really the upshot.
1: No, I agree. I mean, when I was saying before, same thing with me. I always went to church, sacraments. But then when I had an awakening, I wanted to know every single thing about God, about Christ, about the Bible. And I can pretty much consume my life with learning, constantly learning, and reading and watching and just trying to learn as much as I can about who's this Jesus guy. I want to know all about him. I want to know all about the disciples, the apostles, the Paul. And the more I learn and the more I realize I don't know.
0: Fortunately, I'm surrounded by people who know a lot more than I do. So no, that's also a great advantage.
1: For me, I know when I had my awakening or I started having this transformation, a lot of things that I was comfortable with or happy with or lifestyle choices or temptations or whatever it was, they no longer had an effect on me, or I started to cut certain things out of my life, certain choices, people, friends. We call it an inventory. What changed in your life when you had this awakening?
0: There's some practical things and then some other things that are sort of more ephemeral. Practically, for example, I started to keep kosher, but I started to do it slowly. I mean, because for a number of reasons. The first thing I did was like for a year, I didn't eat crab. Crab was out of my diet.
1: I could do without crab.
0: And then the year after that, I was crab and scallops. That was easy, you know? And then the third year, it was crab and scallops and shrimp and lobster. And then the year after that, I was like, okay, right? I think I can do this. Now, by Orthodox Jewish standards, my version of kosher is not anywhere near where they would like it to be. You know, I will eat meat that's not slaughtered, you know, by a kosher slaughterhouse, and chicken the same way, but I don't eat pork. And here's what's great about it. I think about every bite that goes in my mouth, right? Everything that I eat is in some ways tied to God. The other transformation I think had to do with the kinds of things that I was writing. I was writing a lot of pop. The book that I wrote before I moved into picture books was basically a spin-off book for World Wrestling Entertainment, I kid you not, called Superfan. And it did quite well, and it was fun to write, and I'll stand by the book. But now that I'm focused on picture books, you know, I'm looking for books and stories that advance the kinds of morals and worldview that matter to me, you know?
1: I love that. I think that's true for me as well. Now this, I won't say yes to anything. There's, you know, I have to make sure my convictions are strong enough to where if I say yes to something, I will think about it all day and night. I won't sell my morals, my integrity, my faith. I started off in the secular world in films and TV, and I know how easily, you know, when they, whether they flash the money or the fame or the platform, how easily we could put our morals aside or justify our actions and say, well, it's for, you know, a better or a greater glory, or the next one, I swear God, I'll sort of repent against it, or I'll do something. Like, we could justify our actions. And now, like you said, you had this awakening, and you're not willing to justify or sell your soul or your morals for a book or an opportunity. But we see that happens a lot in society.
0: Look, I know, look, it's extremely tempting, you know, and when the world around you says, do X, it takes a lot of fortitude not to do X. You know, and for me, fortunately, the stories are out there to tell if I look for them. So look at this book about the Tomb of the Unknown Soldier. You know, that tomb, it's the closest thing we've got in America to a secular, it's a shrine in a way. I mean, you talk to anyone who goes to Arlington and visits it, and they will tell you when they go up there. I said, what did it feel like to you? Oh, it was quiet. It felt like a pilgrimage. It's respectful. Another young kid said to me, it felt like it went on forever. You know, it's eternal. People also, you know, sort of sacrificing, selflessly sacrificing, like the unknown soldier did from World War I and then World War II and then from Korea, gave everything, name and face, for something larger. Tomb guards, I've met a lot of them. You know, these are interesting young men and women of every race, religion, and creed, when they're out, Native Nations even, when they're out there on the mat, they're just tomb guards. They're only Americans. It's just a joy to be able to write about it for young people and watch them responding to the story that they, in many cases, unless they've got someone in the military in their family, they don't know anything about it. I knew very little when I started this project.
1: No, I agree. I mean, I've heard about it when I started to read it. I was not familiar with even their level of perfection that the tomb guards have. Just reading about it and how long they shine the shoes and the 90-degree angle, I was not familiar with that at all.
0: Well, not only that, I mean, there's something of an analogy to life. I mean, they strive for perfection. They'll never hit it. They won't hit it. I mean, you go into the go to the tomb, and I was fortunate enough to go in the tomb guard quarters, and they've got videotape facing the mat and they are critiquing one another, even if they've been tomb guard.

0: cards for a year and a half or a year and three quarters. They're trying to get close to perfect. We're people. We're never going to be perfect, but if we try our hardest and give our very best, it's amazing what we can attain.
1: Right?
2: I agree. And now you mentioned off camera that you have, there's two other books that you're working on, right? I mean, that are related to our Catholic faith. Can you tell us about some of those books?
0: It's interesting, and I don't know. I mean, maybe it was the Christmas mitzvah that got me inspired on this, you know. And this is based on a true life story. This book of a Jewish guy named Al Rosen, who lived in Milwaukee, Wisconsin, and Al was fiercely Jewish, but also loved the Christmas holiday and loved his Christian neighbors. And he was coming home from work on one Christmas Eve, and stopped in a gas station. And the attendant came out, and he knew the attendant, and he was like, he couldn't believe it, because the attendant, he knows, is Christian. He's like, why aren't you home with your family? It's Christmas Eve. And the attendant said, my boss is making me work. I'm on graveyard shift. I'll be here all night. Al was so unhappy about this, and this is true. He went home, he called a radio station, and he's like, I'm Al Rosen, I'm Jewish, and if you're Christian and you've got to work tonight, I'll do your job for you for nothing. And that night, Al, you know, tended bar in sort of the moral equivalent of East Rutherford for Milwaukee, like in a working class bar in West Milwaukee. Al didn't drink, never had a drop of alcohol in his life, and he's a bartender. And then he did these mitzvot for the next 35 years. They became local legend in Milwaukee, and inspired people of other faiths to work for their compatriots on Yom Kippur, on Christmas, during Ramadan, you know, that kind of thing.
2: Wow.
0: One is the story of John Van Hengel, which is a riches to rags story of the man who invented food banks and got the idea while he was cooking at a soup kitchen in Phoenix, Arizona, after he had lost everything. And he started the food banking movement under St. Mary's Church, now St. Mary's Basilica, their first food bank in the world, St. Mary's Food Bank, still in existence. Feeding America, Second Harvest, all because of Van Hengel. It's a great story. And it's a story about, like, listening for what God's plan for you is. And he wasn't such a good listener for a part in his life. And then he started listening, and look what he did. And then the second story is the story of the birth of the animal rescue adoption movement in America, which was created by a Roman Catholic convert named Carolyn Earl White in Philadelphia in the 1860s and 70s, when women weren't leading anything. But the women and children of Philadelphia actually started this movement. And hers is a story of a religious transformation and a great, great piece of service to humanity. So these are a couple of stories I'm working on.
2: Well, we will support you, and we will definitely be looking forward to reading those books. I'll be reading those books, my son. So, Jeff, how can people find your books or reach out to you through your website?
0: To find the book, Amazon, Barnes & Noble, any bookstore. The book's doing really, really well. It was number one in its category for a while at Amazon, and there'll be significant buzz about it heading through Veterans Day and beyond. And then Christmas Mitzvah also at those same outlets. To find me, my Jeff Gottesfeld is not a very common name. I'm easy to find on the web. My website is jeffgottesfeldwriter.com. I'm Jeff Gottesfeld at Twitter, Jeff Gottesfeld Writer at Instagram.
2: We'll definitely keep in contact. I'll be looking forward to reading your Christmas Mitzvah. It looks like a great book. That's a wonderful story. Should be a film if anyone's listening. But Jeff, thank you so much for your time. I appreciate it.
0: Thank you so much. Okay. Have a beautiful month, and we'll talk again sometime.
2: Jeff, thank you so much. Guys, I hope you enjoyed today's episode of Walk in Faith. Always remember, you have the ability to inspire and evangelize through your words and actions. God bless you.

We've been involved with the board of the Knights of Columbus Charitable Fund since the beginning. I studied mathematics in college at the University of Mary Washington, and during that time just really grew in my faith life. Then came to visit

We also have a home here in New York where we can welcome pregnant women to live with us. So as a member of a religious community, all of our missions are funded by donations. The Knights of Columbus helped us along the way in really finding a way for us to receive stock donations. Some of the donations that go to the KCCF do come to the Sisters of Life, and so we're so grateful for that. I think of Knights of Columbus, and particularly the KCCF, working with the Sisters of Life just as a really beautiful partnership within the church. As a donor-advised fund, the Knights of Columbus Charitable Fund is really, really important in helping to promote the teachings of the church. The KCCF really enables people to put their money aside in order to help organizations and those in need to promote gospel values. I've just been so impressed with the leadership of Dennis Gerber and all the board members. That's been really, really a gift to have that relationship, to see the goodness of all the people that are involved in it and just what they have done in order to grow the assets and the mission of the KCCF to really benefit so many organizations across the country and the world. I am so inspired by the KCCF. Board members, those who are running the KCCF, the Knights of Columbus behind it, and inspired by all the generous donors who have these donor advised funds and are giving of their money to help other organizations. I would highly encourage anybody who is thinking about becoming a part of KCCF to become a part of the KCCF. We are so grateful to the Knights of Columbus for all of your work for the church, to promote a culture of life, to spread the gospel, really, yeah, to build great community.

Pope Leo calls us to unite in a mission of compassion. In a world thirsting for hope, there is a silent force that sustains everything. Prayer. We are millions of hearts beating in unison with the heart of Jesus. Our prayer for the challenges facing humanity becomes compassion, and our compassion turns into action in the service of all. The Pope's Worldwide Prayer Network brings together people in more than 90 countries to respond to the most urgent challenges of our time, so that this light may continue reaching every corner of the world, to support the formation of young people, to accompany communities, and to maintain digital platforms. 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In this month of the Sacred Heart, we invite you to let your faith become a concrete gesture of solidarity. Help keep the Pope's mission beating. Donate today.

0: This program was paid for by the friends and partners of Bruce Downs Catholic Ministries.
1: He stands in silence for 40 years. He was not yet a deliverer in that place. I wonder if he thought his day would ever come. He was a fugitive, actually. He'd run away, a shepherd, a man who once believed he was ready to lead, and then it was almost plucked away from him, and now he's not sure if he's worthy. He's worthy of anything at all. And yet in all of it, in the hidden years, away from the acclaim of Pharaoh's palace, where he came from, and the momentum that you get from being young and youthful, that God did deep work within. I've been reading a book recently called Deep Work. And the book is about, well, how do

do you not just do work, but how do you do really deep work? How do you go deep? See, when God called him from the burning bush, it was not Moses' resume that God praised. It wasn't. It was the soil of surrender that God required. And in the end of the day, because we're going to be with him in eternity, and all of life is about this single thing. God has just one thing that he's interested in about you. Everything else is fluff. Everything else is fluff. It's this. Will you be with him in glory? Will you be with him in eternity? That's the big thing that he's after. He's not after anything else. That's it. The whole point of this experience we're having is, will you get to me in eternity? Will you get to me? David, the anointed king, was the first... He was the first forgotten shepherd. Here he is, you know, when the prophet comes to Jesse, his father's house, to look for a new... He's out in the field. They don't even bother to go and get him. He's just completely overlooked. He's completely overlooked. But it was in the field, in the hidden place, that God saw David's heart. And the Psalms we now pray with reverence and we listen to, and if you go to Mass in a Catholic church, you read the Psalms every week. And we pray with reverence. They were born not in a palace. They were born in the field. They were born in the obscurity of solitude. Hiddenness. Jesus, the eternal Word of God. We talked about the Word in recent weeks, about the fact that he's God the Father, and he says, what can I say about myself? Well, people normally use words to declare who they are. I'm just going to go, Jesus, that's the Word. That's it. That's the declaration. That's who he is. He spends 30 years in silence before he gets to start doing anything. 30 years with no crowd, no recorded miracles, 30 years, no disciples following him, 30 years in a village, probably with calloused hands, working with dad in the carpenter's store. Quiet faithfulness, hidden. Not inactive, just hidden, but held. I remember being a teenager and seeing the Lord say to me, I want you to proclaim my glory to the ends of the earth. And I remember I shared that with people, and people laughed at me and told me I was an idiot and a fool. I remember people saying that to me. I remember one, Rosemary and I remember one married couple who came to us when I shared them. I feel God wants me to proclaim the gospel to the whole globe, like everywhere, even that one country we're missing. And I remember this guy came to me and he said, that's just foolish. You're just an idiot. And he said, he was a lawyer, and he said, well, I'm going. He said, I want nothing to do with you. And he left, and his wife left. And I remember I went through my 20s, all my 20s, you know, a long period of time, because the interesting thing about hiddenness, it's normally decades long in our life. Hiddenness isn't just a time. Often hiddenness is decades that God's at work. And I remember I went in my 20s, and I've told the story often, that I would get up when I was 27, 28, 29, and I would walk in the house when all our little kids were young, and I'd walk through the house at 1 o'clock in the morning, and I'd say to God, God, did you forget me? And I remember in my prayer journals, I would write in my prayer journals, God, did you just call me as a joke? I remember a number of places I wrote, God, did you just call me to disappoint me? Yeah. And I stayed there for a long time. And then God decided to move. I wouldn't be here today if it wasn't for the hiddenness of nothingness and the purification that comes from a world that says your value comes from what you do. But he says your value comes from how available you are to me. Hiddenness, whether it's been 80 years, 70 years of our life, we didn't go to church our whole life, and then all of a sudden we start going. And he says, now's your time. Or whether you're someone who's young. God's never been in a hurry. God has never been in a hurry. And he's never been careless with the formation of the people he calls, who he knows will respond to him again.

He's never been careless with the formation of the people that will ultimately respond to him. He's not just like, I'll just throw it out to everybody and say, see who? He knows you. He knows you. He knows your heart. He knows what your response is. See, he knows the beginning from the end. He knows you. He's never been careless about you. He's always known that your response would be what it is. He knew before time began that you would be listening to this right now, that you would be here. You'd be in a place, and you know, like in some of the places where there's big screens and there's all of you are sitting around screens watching right now, or you're watching by yourself at home. The truth is we must hold, when we find ourselves in a season of being unseen, we must hold to the truth that it's in the unseen place that God forms us. Because there's a great lie, a great lie whispered in those hidden places, a lie that says your season is wasted when you are unseen. There's when you're in a job that you're working your way up and you're doing well and talented at, but there's that something in you that says there's more. You're a mum at home, as one woman said to me, I know that's a great calling and I know it's what I'm called to do, but I know there's more and I've been unseen. You know, there's a great lie that says if you're truly called, doors will come flying open by now. But the truth is that's a lie. That's a lie. That's not the voice of the shepherd, that's the voice of the serpent who wants you to step outside the timing of God. Because God's timing for all of us is perfect. I met a man in another city named Johannes, a really, really faithful man, someone I've just got a lot of time for and is becoming a friend. And he's an older gentleman and his faith's become alive. When he takes me out to places to eat when I travel and meet him in the city he's in, and his faith's become alive. And I look at him, and I was looking at him a little while ago, and I thought to myself, it's because you needed all those years when you thought nothing was happening, that God was preparing the field of your life so that you could say yes in the way you're saying yes now. He's not careless in his formation of us. He's not. He's not. See, hiddenness on the screen. Hiddenness is not inactivity, it's preparation. It's preparation for the person that God is calling you to be. It's the deep subterranean work of God forming your roots before he reveals your fruit. It's what you have to do when no one sees. Again, I've told the story often. I remember being a teenager and feeling like a day would come when I got to be about 18. I thought a day will come and I'm going to have to, God wants me to give talks. But no one ever chose me. I was not in a place. I was not in a group. In anywhere I was where there were people, everyone else got chosen. I never got chosen. But I had this conviction that I needed to prepare. And I remember for 12 years, I'd get in the shower and where the water comes out, I'd stand there and I gave a talk. I cannot tell you how many times practicing because I knew a day would come. And the Bible tells us that what you do in the dark will reveal who you are in the light. Because God is the God of integrity. He's the God of stability and faithfulness. He doesn't like insincerity. And that's why, if you're a really good sinner, what you need to say to God is, I'm a really good sinner. He gets that, and he's happy with that, because he goes, oh, here's a person that's real, as opposed to being a fake. He loves honesty, and not that we leave ourselves in those places. See, on the screen, he does not plant you publicly until he knows you are nourished privately. He doesn't.
He doesn't release you into your influence until he knows you are anchored in intimacy with him. For me, it was years of sitting down every day to pray. It was years of, as the priest who said to me once, he said, who has control of your mind? Do you tell your mind what it can think in God, or do you just let your mind think anything? And I remember when he first said that to me, I thought, that's crazy. He said, no, he said, because you have control over your mind. Be transformed in Christ. He said, so you have to learn to catch your thoughts. You catch them. So you train your thinking. Not to be, you know, not to make money or anything else like that, but to be disciplined in him. Because when storms come, and they will, it's only the rooted who remain. It's only the ones who've been good in private that stay and achieve in their marriages and in their relationships and in their work and in the community and what they are in God. It's only the ones who privately, where no one sees, put their roots in strongly. See, I've been around doing this for a long time. I've seen so many people who enter into ministry and they're good and they're talented, and then they're gone because their talent got them there, not their hiddenness got them there. I've seen people who've got great gifts and they rise up for a moment and then they're gone. We all know them. Well, yeah. See, gifts without formation and visibility without surrender, you know, the world will at first applaud, but they won't hold you. And because if it's true that in the end of the day, all that God is after is us getting to him, it puts so much more importance on the hiddenness of your mind, the hiddenness of your heart, and the hiddenness of who you see yourself to be. That becomes important. Because the world will applaud talent for a moment. But how many talented people have we seen come and go? How many church people have we seen come and go? But the person who remains is the person who've learnt what it is to be hidden first. It's what happens in your thoughts, in your minds, and in your heart. See, on the screen, they've learned the language of God in silence. I know he's with me. I sense him with me. I hear his voice. He says, go this way, don't go that way. That happens in the quiet of who we are. See, they've let him in the silence shape the architecture of their life, the structures of their life, of their soul. Before anyone else saw the building of who they would be, they've allowed themselves to be made internally. They're not performing when the spotlight. They're simply carrying the presence of God. They learn to dwell in when no one was watching. It's what you do when no one's watching. It's what you do when no one's watching. That's the place of strength. See, the gift of hiddenness is what causes us to stand more deeply in Christ. It doesn't feel like a gift at the time, hiddenness, it doesn't. It feels like loneliness. Hiddenness can feel like questioning, what is my life about? It feels like your story has stalled. But hiddenness is not the story delayed, it's not. It's part of the story only God sees until the time is right when others will see it. My grandmother, and I knew her when she was young, and when I was young, I should say, and she had this, I'm that old, and she had this just like, her hair was white, like super white. That's my memory of her. And I remember looking at her a number of times, this old lady, and always thinking to myself, there's something about her stillness.
She prayed the rosary about five different times a day on five different sets of rosaries, right? And she prayed just constantly. She was just this real person of faith. She couldn't have told you much about her faith. She wouldn't have known how to describe it, but she just had faith. You know how, you know what that's like? Some people can't tell you what it is, but they've got it. A lot of the saints were like that. They were people of great holiness, but they had to stand up in front of a crowd and describe it. They were, they didn't know how to do it. Yeah, and yet they were holy. And funnily enough, many of the people who stood on stages and altars and in front of people are not the saints. I've talked to a couple of priests when I've travelled to do missions, and I was talking to a priest once, and he said when a couple of them said the same thing to me. They said, we're saying Mass and then we hold up the Eucharist. And, we hold up the Eucharist in the middle of the Eucharistic prayer. And a couple of them have said to me, I look through my hands and I go, there are people here so much holier than me. Why am I standing up the front? Because the saints are in the seats. The saints are not on the stage. They're in the seats. See, the gift of hiddenness transforms you. The gift, you're not forgotten. Now, what does it mean for us as impactors? Impactors, the community of the Catholic Go Ministry. For us, we are saying to the world by our lives, look at us. Because that's what St. Paul did, didn't he? St. Paul said, if you want to be like Christ, look at me. And for any mature Christian who is truly mature, they must say to the world, look at me. Look at my words. Look at my demeanor. Look at my actions, for I am in Christ. The mature Christian knows that it isn't our words that converts, it's our lives that convert. Now, I say that, and then I think to myself of all of my frailty and failing, and I think if you talk to my family and my staff and anyone knows me, go, Bruce, no one should look at you. But that is what Paul tells us, isn't it? And we feel uncomfortable with that. And it's good that we feel uncomfortable because that there is that sense of it. But impactors is saying, because what's an impactor? Impactor is someone who's been impacted by God, who impacts someone else. Because another way to say it is a person, an impactor is a Christian who's met Jesus. And so therefore, if they're truly a Christian, must have an influence upon others. You cannot be Christian and say, I will have no influence on anybody else. It doesn't even go. You can't find it in the scriptures. You can't find it anywhere. If you're Christian, you by your life. And for many of us, we think I've got to say something. No, you don't. It's the way you live. And the way you live and who you are is formed in hiddenness. In hiddenness. I spoke to a man today in Sandy Hook, in Connecticut, in the United States. And he said to me, I've been watching you guys for 10 years. Now, we've been going for at least that. He said, I've been watching. He said, I've discovered who Jesus is through what you did and what you guys do. And then I discovered a men's retreat thing, and they were doing the same, and I discovered Jesus there too, because we're not the only ones with him. He's in lots of places. We don't even know, do we? We don't know who we're influencing, do we? You realise there are people like Bridget was up here before talking, and our worship people are talking, and all of those guys are serving, and you guys are praying. And in 194 countries around the world, your prayer right now is influencing the world. Your hiddenness. And that's why as Catholics, the sacrament of reconciliation is such a powerful sacrament, because it keeps coming back and we get renewed in it. And if you're Christian, what does the Christian church is talking about? Confess your sins one to another. Yeah? So I want to encourage you, my message is very simple today. Go play hide and seek. Go hide with God.
and examine your heart, because it's what he does when no one's looking.

I've only done a couple of pages and I've got heaps of stuff. So can you find this screen for me? When God is ready to move, he doesn't look for the most visible. He looks for the most available. You know, a man said to me this week, he said, I've listened to all the stuff you do. And he said, I send it to my son who's in rehab. And it's touched his life. But he said, because they're watching you. Now, as we launch Impact as Communities and people who come here to pray, as we launch later on this year our school, where we're going to invite people from around the world to come here and study with us. And more than study, and the reason we're asking them to come for a couple of months from around the world is because we can stand on stages and we can talk. But what truly converts another person is when they spend time with you and they experience your hiddenness. It's what you're in the dark that will bring you in the light. And if we are to change the world and share Christ in all the places he's asking us to, you need to go home now. And then you turn up every week and you listen to the presence of God. You can come from time to time if you want, but when you come and you immerse and you go deeper and deeper and deeper. As a Carmelite priest said to me, he said, spirituality is about going down in a well where you go deeper and deeper and deeper. That's why 21 Days of Prayer and Expectation is about the expectation that God will do the miraculous. And we already see from just only a few days of praying that there is huge movement around the world from the prayers that you have already said. And in the cities, there are just significant things taking place. And we're going to get to the end of this year and we will be shocked. I shared with someone this week that we had got to 194 of 195 countries, and they said to me, listen, I'm at the airport and I'm just heading to America. And we were talking about something and he had some time before he hopped on the plane. He said, I've never heard that many. And I said, nor have I. So it isn't us, it's God. And last year, as you know, we sent 29,014,274 emails out last year. And I must admit, when Melissa told us that, there was part of me that felt very disappointed. Because 29 million is pretty good, really. But how many people did we miss? And as I wrote in a paper I did this week, every one life counts. Not every life counts, but every one. Because Ken is a one, and Kim is a one, and Stephen is a one, and Marilyn's a one, and Vargie's a one. And you who I don't know your name, you are a one. And every one life counts. Right? So everyone does count, but there's another one and another one. For those of you here, I wonder what our community here, when you come and visit, who would we be if Ken wasn't here? Or Bridget wasn't here? Or Peter wasn't here? Or Dave wasn't here? Who would we be? Every one. How do you change a life? It's go home and hide in him. Just go home and hide. And in his time, he'll raise you, he'll form you, and he'll bring you up. What did scripture say? And I'll finish with this before I finish with the next thing. It's this. Hiddenness is not about being buried. Hiddenness is not about being buried. On the screen, something buried is forgotten, but something planted is destined to grow. And the difference is who planted it. In John 12, 24, it says this, unless a grain of wheat falls to the earth and dies, it remains just a single grain. But if it dies, it bears much fruit. So wherever you are right now, whether in all the cities you are around the world, and we're so grateful that you're part of this journey. And spiritually, we're one body, many places, one community, same values, we're just in different places. Allow the presence of God to be with you. Go home.

0: Do the things that you need to do. Seek obscurity in order that the light would shine upon you. It's what you do in the dark that will bring you into the light. Loving Father, we thank you today that you are good. And Father, we just pray that we would seek after you in that hidden place. And as we stand here at the beginning of 2026, with all of the possibilities of what a new year has, Lord, what will determine what is grown is the degree that we have grown in you in the quiet place where we're our most honest self and we allow you to do the internal surgery within us that we require. Father, come to us right now. In Jesus' name we pray. And Father, we make this prayer in Jesus' name through the power of your Holy Spirit. Amen.
1: When I was younger, a Catholic priest used to say to me all the time that my relationship, our relationship with God, was not meant to be something that was stagnant. It was meant to grow. He spent heaps of time with me over and over helping me grow in my relationship with God. That helped me in ways I couldn't have imagined. Well, I want to be able to send you a daily devotional video, just a very short video that you can receive into your inbox every day. And its goal is to help you grow in your relationship with God. There are people in countries all over the world who receive this every day. And many people tell me it has blessed them. It had blessed me, what this priest did for me, and I'm passing it on to others. So why don't you go and register right now, and I pray that these daily devotionals that come every day will bless you. Hey, thanks for being with us. I'll see you next time. And don't forget, wherever you are, God's never ever far from you.

0: This program was paid for by the friends and partners of Bruce Downs Catholic Ministries.
1: One of the hard things about pre-recording an entire season of television is not being able to take into account all the things that might happen between filming and airing.
2: With that in mind, we have a couple of announcements based on our predictions, just in case they happen in between filming and now.
1: I, for one, have been enjoying all masses now being celebrated ad orientem.
2: The apparitions of Mary in Chesapeake, Virginia have really been something to see.
1: And where would we be without the holy example of Father Steve the missionary?
2: Tommy, no. No.
1: Sorry, Father. It's been 4 weeks since my last confession.
2: It's time to repent and submit.

0: Welcome to Repent and Submit, the only Catholic TV show that hides a first-class relic somewhere on the set of every single episode. I'm Steve the Missionary.
1: I'm Tommy Ty, and this week I think it's hiding in Steve's giant hair. Let's get right into it with entrance hymns. Steve, a Netflix sensation swept through social media since we last aired. Marie Kondo's Tidying Up was all about getting rid of anything around your house that doesn't bring you joy. So what things do we all need to tidy up in our spiritual lives?
0: Not sinning. That's my first one.
1: Just tidy that up.
0: Stop the sins.
1: I'm into that.
0: Al, what about you?
1: Go to confession. Stop not going to confession.
0: One of them's gonna conquer the other eventually, right?
1: We're like on the same page.
0: Yeah, so.
1: How about, I think we need to toss out our thing where we think our opinions about the faith are facts about the faith that drive us apart.
0: We were just talking about this.
1: Right,
0: maybe
1: like
0: less letters to the Pope in general.
1: Yeah, I've never mailed him one.
0: If you're gonna write a letter to the Pope.
1: I've tweeted at him.
0: Yeah, if you're going to write a tweet to the Pope trying to get him to change something or call him dirty names,
1: right,
0: maybe that's something you needed to tidy up by no longer ever doing.
1: Maybe I should tidy up when you reach over to grab my hand during the Our Father at daily Mass and I smack it away.
0: And you should let me, because
1: it doesn't bring me joy.
0: It brings me joy.
1: I guess,
0: and that's what's more
1: the
0: important.
1: The Christian life is about bringing other people joy.
0: The Christian life is bringing other people to joy.
1: Is there anything else in your spiritual life you need to kick out? Obviously, sin.
0: Sins.
1: Guilt? I'm not saying
0: shame.
1: You should have any guilt. Shame, yes, thank you.
0: You're welcome.
1: We would have got a lot of letters on that one.
0: I know.
1: I appreciate that.
0: Guilt we should definitely take out, or shame we should definitely take out. Sins we should definitely take out. And

0: the every single excuses,
1: ooh,
0: especially with prayer.
1: Yeah.
0: That's because those are one, very cluttering.
1: Yep.
0: And two, are very dangerous because then your life can be just excuses.
1: I have recently been in confession,
0: uh-huh,
1: and started confessing my sin and then said, but you know, I mean, what was going on was, and then caught myself and was like, you know what? No. That's not the point here.
0: Yeah.
1: You don't need the backstory. And this is what I did. I did it. Who cares that, yeah, it was rainy? And when it's rainy, I'm grumpy, you know?
0: And that forgives that's your sin automatically. It wasn't actually a sin.
1: The rain?
0: If you were grumpy during the time.
1: Ah.
0: Completely.
1: Is that the mortal sin thing? It's like, you have to know what you're doing, know it's a mortal sin, choose to do it and not
0: and
1: be
0: not
1: grumpy.
0: And not be grumpy.
1: Boy, that would get us off the hook for a lot. Oh my,
0: I should be grumpy more often.
1: Okay. Well, we've tidied up.
0: We've tidied up. Our entire spiritual life is good. Tommy, you're old and bald, and I'm young and dashing.
1: The
0: question everyone wants to get us to the bottom to is, how old was St. Joseph when he married the Virgin Mary, and why does it matter?
1: First of all, how dare you? It's true, but how dare you?
0: You're bald and old.
1: I am. Balding.
0: Go up, bald.
1: Balding and bald are two different things.
0: Oh, I'm sorry.
1: And old is fair. That's very fair. Okay. Personally, I want St. Joseph to be strapping young man in the workshop. You know, that's what I want.
0: Uh-huh.
1: Intellectually, what do I think? I think he was an old man. And you want to know why?
0: Yeah. Prove it.
1: Okay. I have two reasons. I really buy into the idea that Mary was a consecrated virgin from a young age,
0: uh-huh,
1: and that Joseph was paired up with her as a protector for her because she had consecrated herself in that way.
0: Mm-hmm.
1: I also really like the theory, and I'm not saying this is official, but I like the theory that the brothers and sisters of the Lord were Jesus' stepbrothers and sisters from Joseph's previous marriage, and his wife died, which I think is in the Proto-Evangelium of James.
0: Yes, that thing that isn't in the Bible.
1: Right, true. And I understand. I'm just saying I like it. So I prefer him to be old because of those two reasons.
0: I prefer him to be old because of extra biblical evidence.
1: It works really well when a Protestant's like, what about the brothers of the Lord? And I'm like, don't worry, I got it taken care of with this other book. And they're not impressed by that at all.
0: Really? I know, clearly you don't know how people use the word cousin in other languages.
1: That's another.
0: Literally everyone in my mom's family is my primo.
1: And they're not your primo.
0: That solves a problem for me.
1: Yeah. I would hope that you also mean prima and primo. Because if literally everyone's your primo,
0: I just mean primo like they're really cool people.
1: All right.
0: I don't know what you were talking
1: about. Joseph, strapping buff and young or elderly and crippled?
0: Joseph was young.
1: Nah, really?
0: Yeah.
1: Okay, fair enough. Go
0: Joseph
1: ahead.
0: Was,
1: prove me. Prove it to me.
0: Young and carpentrish and strong and was able to walk from Bethlehem to Nazareth while his wife was on a donkey.
1: Okay, that's a good point. I'll take that hit.
0: And was proven in virtue through his own actions as a person and decisions as a person, not because of a situation he found himself in.
1: Okay.
0: He was the most chaste spouse of the Virgin Mary because he chose to be, not because he was like legally bound to it.
1: Well, I'm saying that there was they're like, hey, we've got this girl, she needs to be protected. And he was probably like, yeah, I feel called to do that, and raise his hand. I'm not saying someone was like, you know, hey, you have to do this. And he's like, all right, I'll do this.
0: And he wasn't just a protector, he was a husband.
1: Fair.
0: Those are different things.
1: All right, okay.
0: You would know.
1: I'm not saying super old. I'm saying Mary was what? She was like 16?
0: Okay.
1: And
0: sure.
1: I'm saying, yeah, right? And I'm saying he was like 50.
0: That's old. That is so old. 50? Might as well have been dead.
1: I made that up. Well, it did happen soon, if that's what you're...
0: Yeah. So, final question. Does it matter?
1: Not at all.
0: Not at all.
1: No one did. But that's what this show is all about.
0: Things
1: arguing about those things
0: matter.
1: That don't matter. And I still like you, even though you're wrong.
0: I think it matters if you're trying to draw a painting.
1: Yeah.
0: Like our icon back there.
1: He's young and dashing.
0: He's young and dashing in that icon back
1: that's
0: there.
1: Right. And as it should be.
0: And he has just the baby... Just the baby Jesus' hand.
1: St.
0: Right
1: Joseph
0: here.
1: Of the devotion to the hand of Jesus, pray for us. Steve, everyone wants their family members to come home to the church and be baptized for an obviously good reason. But here's a big one for you. If a parent doesn't want to baptize their kid, but the grandparents know it's necessary for salvation, what should the grandparents do?
0: Dunk them in the river.
1: Dunk them in the river?
0: Yeah, just straight up.
1: You legitimately believe that?
0: for a second, let's say I do. if you don't live near a river.
1: Right. Well, there's lots of water sources. We're
0: travel
1: blessed.
0: Travel to one.
1: Okay, it has to be a river.
0: It's best if it's a river. Like, oceans are very picturesque. So I know,
1: like just in the bathtub, giving a bath while the parents are on a little date and you're watching them, you don't, I mean, that's not good enough. Three scoops over the head, gets the shampoo off.
0: Gets the shampoo off.
1: You just happen to also speak the formula for baptism.
0: I think that bath time and baptism time should be separate things.
1: Even in an emergency? The Catholic Church is very big into, but if it's an emergency.
0: But if it's an emergency. Yeah, but if it's an emergency, totally. Just baptize the kid.
1: Well, sure, yeah, that's right.
0: But, you know, if it's bath time, it's bath time.
1: Okay, Steve. Steve's coming out strong with his no bath baptism.
0: These are my strong parenting techniques from Steve the missionary.
1: He has Baptists come up and say, why should infants be baptized? You'd be like, hang on a second. First, I want to make sure you know that we do not baptize in bathtubs ever.
0: So, for realsies,
1: yeah, for reals.
0: I think that the proper way is to be the main be a teacher of the kid about who Jesus is and about what God is and what faith is and this is what we do. And when you come visit Grandma and Grandpa on Sunday, Grandma and Grandpa are at church.
1: Right.
0: Because you can't force a baptism. You should not sneak a baptism.
1: Yeah, parents have an authority.
0: Parents have an authority.
1: Even if they're making a wrong decision.
0: And what are you doing if you're baptizing someone and then shuffling them off into a non-faith-filled situation? I don't know, but it feels weird, and I don't like it.
1: I think I strongly say you should not do it, right?
0: Yeah.
1: But I'm 37, and I will tell you that when I have grandkids, God forbid that my children don't baptize their children, I would understand the sneak attack baptism desire.
0: How much are you going to lay on the guilt of the
1: They're going to baptize my grandchildren. It doesn't even, it's like that's, whatever has to happen to tell them that that's going to happen,
0: all right.
1: It's going to happen.
0: Okay, so.
1: Right? Baptism saves you, period.
0: That's
1: end
0: true.
1: Of story.
0: So.
1: But sneak attack baptisms.
0: Not good. But the answer is make it very clear from before there is grandkids.
1: They know now. Like,
0: they know
1: period.
0: Now.
1: It's now. Yeah. If you don't plan on baptizing your children, you better become a priest. That's the only solution. I only have boys.
0: Priests baptize children anyway.
1: What about a conditional sneak attack baptism? Like, if in the future your parents will want you to be baptized, I baptize you in the name of the Father and the Son and the Holy Spirit. Is that a thing we could do?
0: Look at my face.
1: Not
0: into it.
1: Feel free to cover Steve's car in Post-it notes, all indicating that I was right and Steve was wrong. It's a green RAV4 for those playing along at home. Now dance, then, wherever you may be. I am the Lord of the ridiculous argument of the day.
0: Welcome to the part of the show where one of us really loses it on a pressing matter threatening our church. Tommy, what do you have for us today?
1: Dominus vobiscum, Stephen. Thank you for proving my point. Catholics these days don't know a lick of Latin, and that is the king of all reasons the church is in decline.
0: This can't be where you're headed.
1: It's like my main man, Venerabilis Papam Pius Duodicem predicted, that's Venerable Pope Pius XII for my non-Latin-speaking friend over here. If the church loses its Latin, the apocalypse is surely not far off.
0: Don't think Pope Pius XII said that.
1: Well, I read it on a website, Steve, so it has to be true. This website has shown me a lot of errors about the conciliar church, including how changing the Mass to English changed its validity, how Pope Francis is preparing to open up communion to everyone, including dogs, thankfully not cats, though, and how the people in the pews have begun to prefer clown masses to the good old Mass of your great-grandma and mine.
0: I don't even know where to start with your...
1: Have you ever taken the time to count up how many saints come from the traditional Latin Mass and then compare it with how many saints have come from the guitar and bongo, felt banner, Novus Ordo? It's not even close. It's like 1 billion to 3, and that's counting you and me, and we're not even official yet.
0: I mean, the Latin Mass was around a lot longer, so that argument doesn't even make sense.
1: The top three things that have weakened the church over the last couple of generations, the vernacular, vulgaris!
0: Hold on. The Latin Mass is cool, I'll give you that. It's a profound experience to attend one. However, the Mass wasn't changed when it was switched into the vernacular, and it certainly didn't become less valid. It's the same Mass. The idea that we are losing ground as a church simply because the language used in the liturgy is pretty absurd. And I'm thinking you probably need to steer clear of any website that uses the phrase conciliar church. I'm gonna have to call ridiculous on this argument, buddy. Time for a quick

0: from becoming a nun in over 9 different religious orders, but I still love them. It's time for Know Thy Sister.
1: A miracle.
2: Today we're highlighting Sister Claire Crockett, SHM of the Servant Sisters.
0: Sister Claire, born in the year of my Lord and myself, 1982, had big dreams to become an actress and had all the skill needed to make big success in the business.
2: It was Holy Week of 2000, however, when a retreat would send her life in a radically different direction.
0: After stopping by the chapel on that Good Friday and venerating the crucifix, she had a profound experience that eventually led her to become a Servant Sister just about a year and a half later.
2: Sister Claire grew in her love of the Eucharist, and her ability to share that love and the faith in general with young people was unsurpassed. She touched people everywhere she went, from Spain to Jacksonville, Florida to Ecuador, where she would eventually die after a large earthquake in April 16, 2016.
0: Some who were with her noted that during a conversation at lunch on that very day, she said, quote, "Why should I be afraid of death if I'm going to go with the one I have longed to be with my whole life?" Her life and death has touched people around the world, and if I had to guess, I'd say we'll be calling her Servant of God pretty soon.
2: And now, time to throw her order up on the board.
0: Okay, let's do this. Not shaking my head. No? Sisters of the Heart of Mary.
2: Oh, I'm gonna say Servants of the Heart of Mary.
0: All right, let's see
2: All
0: what
2: right,
0: it says.
2: Show us.
0: Servant sisters of the home of the mother. Ooh. We were way off. So here's to you, Sister Claire Crockett, of the servant sisters of the home of the mother, which is Mary, so we were close.
3: And now, a memento mori moment.
0: Stephen, do you ever walk out of confession and think about how it'd be a great time to die? You could literally die at any moment. You gotta prepare, man.
3: Whoa. This must be a memento.
0: It says here I've got 0 notifications, but I'm gonna refresh and check my Menchies anyway.
2: All right, at the Avocado Farm sent this one. Have you ever seen anyone walk away without consuming the Eucharist? And what should one do in that situation?
0: I did once.
2: Mm-hmm.
0: Tackle the person. No, I didn't tackle the person.
2: To the ground.
0: Yeah, there was this weird exchange where saw it happen, took it in the hand, mm-hmm. and then walked off, and someone else and I made eye contact, and she went like this. She was like, so then I got out of my pew, and I went and followed her, and she sat down, and she was just holding it, and uh-huh. I said, you gotta eat it. And she looked at me, and she said, okay, and then she didn't, so I just stood there, and then she ate it.
2: Oh, man. My grandma volunteers in juvie for the masses there at the girls' camp, so I went to help. And there were a bunch of people just walked up and received the Eucharist and then walked back to their chair. And when the girls in jail, they don't have pockets, so they just shove it in their bra. And so I had to be like, hi, can I have that back? You're supposed to eat it. And so you get this situation.
0: Well, I'm glad you did that.
2: Yeah.
0: Eucharistic ministers, I'm sure they get trained in this, but please pay attention, watch.
2: Well, ushers get trained in it too. That's why half the reason they're there.
0: That's fantastic. Wife of the show at Don't Eat It's Mine. Hi, sweetie. Jumped in to ask, full immersion versus pour on the head baptism. Steve?
2: First, hi, Karen. And second, full immersion is just more dramatic, and I'm always about the drama.
0: I have my kids baptized the way Jesus was. I don't know if you've seen the pictures, but a cute little shell. John the Baptist pours it over his head. Cutely and sweetly,
2: cutely
0: and that's
2: sweetly.
0: How I want it. I'm just kidding. I want it over the head because it makes Protestants mad that we
2: that's
0: do it that
2: too.
0: Way.
2: Also, I think full immersion is worse for a weave or any other sort of hair situation.
0: Picture this. Do you think that when they were in the towns back in the day in the Holy Land, they were doing full immersion when the only water source they had was the drinking water? You think they were dunking people?
2: In the River Jordan, yes.
0: Oh. Still, on the head. On the head.
2: I'm pretty sure people were dunked in the River Jordan.
0: Time. Every time.
2: Sure, why not?
0: Thank you. I win.
2: Okay. Last but not least, at Longsbap, logged in to say, bone chapels, we need more of them.
0: Okay.
2: That's not even a question. Have you ever been to a bone chapel, and what do you think?
0: First of all, I love that we put out asking for questions, and we just get bone chapels. We need more of them. And I agree. Have I ever been to one? No.
2: Okay.
0: Seen them online. They look pretty amazing.
2: Uh-huh.
0: I think it would be cool. Have you been to one?
2: I've been to, I think, 2.
0: Why do you always have to beat me? I'm a godfather two times. I've been to two bone chapels.
2: I'm just a better Catholic than you, Tommy, and you need to get over it.
0: The tapes will decide that.
2: The tape.
0: There are
2: the
0: tapes.
2: The voting online will decide who's a better Catholic. Yes, you're right. We need more of them.
0: You mean Long's Baptist, right?
2: I don't know how we would get more of them because the way we bury people is totally different now.
0: Yeah.
2: But when you go in, you are immediately confronted with a weird relationship with death that you're not used to.
0: That's good.
2: And I think we need more bumping up against our current relationship with death.
0: I'm good. Let's, instead of donating our bodies to science, let's donate it to bone chapels. Hey, Alexa, send a tweet to @RepentSubmitCTV and give Tommy and Steve a topic to fight about on live TV. Did it work? Did your Alexa hear me? I've always wanted to do that kind of thing. Speaking of fighting, it's time for Saint versus Saint. Today, a couple of Marian saints are ready to duke it out. It's Saint Maximilian Kolbe versus Saint Louis-Marie de Montfort.
2: I am Saint Maximilian Kolbe, founder of the monthly periodical The Night of the Immaculata, the composer of the Immaculata Prayer, and creator of the consecration to the Immaculata.
0: That's all cool, Max, and I think you're a great guy, but when people think about Marian consecration, I'm pretty sure Saint Louis de Montfort is the first name that comes up. I'm known as one of the earliest writers in the field of Mariology, and my books, The Secret of the Rosary, A True Devotion to Mary, are still flying off the shelves all these centuries later.
2: Okay, fair enough, but when I was just 12 years old, I had a vision of the Blessed Virgin Mary offering me two crowns to accept out of love for her son.
0: I know.
2: A white crown for purity and a red crown for martyrdom. And do you know what I did?
0: You accepted them
2: both. I accepted them both.
0: Yes, I know. I've heard all about it. Maybe it'll help you if I go down the list of popes who noted me as an influence in their spiritual lives. Pius IX, Pius X, Pius XI, John Paul II.
2: Mostly pious.
0: Yeah.
2: I don't mean to bring out the big guns here, but I think my self-sacrifice at Auschwitz pretty much puts me on a level out of your reach.
0: I knew you were gonna go there, and that's cool. It was amazing, and you deserve a lot of credit for accepting the martyr's crown. But let's see, did you know there are more than 100 biographies written about me? Did you know that every year people jump into their renewal of their consecration to Jesus through Mary thanks to my writings? Did you know I'm from France, which is easily the top Catholic country in the world?
2: Whoa, you obviously don't know much about Poland. Ever heard of the Freemasons?
0: Yes.
2: Well, not as much as you would have if not for my dedication for fighting against their influence via nonstop intercessory prayer to Our Lady. I also founded monasteries in both Japan and India,
0: wow.
2: Which isn't easy given my fragile health, but the faith remains strong in those communities to this day.
0: I took the name Marie at my confirmation. What more could you want? Let's check out the board and see who won.
2: Oh! Pierogi and rosaries for everyone.
0: Saint Maximilian Kolbe and Saint Louis-Marie de Montfort, pray for us. Stick with us, we've got a whole bunch more after the break.

0: Pope lights the Christmas tree at St. Peter's with his iPad, so why not take a moment to log on to the Catholic Internet?
1: Do you enjoy watching Repent and Submit on Catholic TV and wonder what else the network has to offer?
0: I've never heard a more apt description of myself.
1: Well, head over to your app store and download the Catholic TV app. Light years ahead of any other Catholic network streaming capabilities, the Catholic TV app has absolutely everything Catholic TV has to offer whenever and wherever you want it. Want to watch daily mass? No problem. The rosary? Sure thing. Morning and evening prayer from the Liturgy of the Hours? Nobody is going to have that except Catholic TV. You can even check out short and to-the-point blink segments from some of the most well-known Catholic personalities you know from social media. And I don't mean to brag, but you can also stream Repent and Submit whenever you want.
0: Thanks, Steve. Kneelers are for wimps. It's time for Last Rites! If there's one thing that separates us from our non-Catholic Christian sisters and brothers, it's Mary. Well, that and the Eucharist, confession, apostolic succession, and okay, let's just focus on Mary for now. What's the best approach to sharing Mary with non-Catholics? Steve?
1: I heard someone say, like, if someone asks if you have accepted Jesus

0: as your Lord and personal savior, respond with, have you accepted Mary as your mother and personal intercessor?
1: Ooh.
0: That's a fun one.
1: I really like that.
0: That's a really fun one. The other one is when someone asks me to explain, I usually say, just think about the incarnation for a second and you'll start to understand why we care so much about the Virgin Mary.
1: Like, right.
0: Think about the weirdness of the incarnation and what that meant, that Jesus had to be born.
1: Yeah.
0: And you will suddenly have to start thinking a lot more about Jesus's mother.
1: 100%.
0: It's a lot of fun.
1: I love that. Non-Catholic Christian sisters and brothers, love them some Bible. Mm-hmm. So I like to take them on a little walk through the Bible. Mary's mentioned in Genesis chapter 3. Mm-hmm. Hello, that's like before a whole bunch of other stuff, right? Then look, like you said, at the incarnation, at the Annunciation, mm-hmm. right? Look at all the things that she went through. Look at what she did. Look at how she's in the book of Revelation as the queen of heaven, right? Yeah. She's all over the Bible, and I love to be able to kind of show these things to people. Mm-hmm. Now, the usual response is like, well, you say that's about Mary, mm-hmm. but it's not. And I mean, at some point, I guess it hits across, you go back to the thing of like, well, I guess who gets to say what scripture means?
0: Yeah.
1: And we do, so that's like the really good thing. And when I say we, yeah, okay. You.
0: Steve the missionary gets to say what scripture
1: means. There's scripture, there's tradition, and there's the magisterium.
0: The magisterium
1: we
0: of the church.
1: We just coined that term. The other thing that I like to do, Steve, is a little evangelization technique called sharing your personal story.
0: When has that ever worked?
1: Never. But I like to tell people how Mary's impacted my life personally, ways that I've seen her intercession make a difference in my life, or ways that her example in the Bible has helped me to be able to see, you know, the most perfect creature ever created has been through terrible things. Mm-hmm. And it helps me to see as a much, much lowlier creature how I should be able to cope with terrible things too. Personal stories can't be refuted, right? It's like, it's my own personal experience. You can't then say, well, actually, the woman who's bearing a child who's gonna rule the nations in Revelation is the body of amorphous believers that I call the church. It's my personal story, so it has to be right. I think that means something to people.
0: Yeah. I like pointing out how much of the Hail Mary is direct Bible quotes.
1: I know, that's
0: fun. A lot of fun.
1: Yeah.
0: And there also comes the argument of just kind of lean into it, which goes with your personal story bit, where just start waxing poetic about the Virgin Mary. Maybe don't go full Maximilian Kolbe on it, where like, you know, the Holy Mary and the Holy Spirit are so unified that it's hard to tell the difference, you know, that sort of thing.
1: Yeah.
0: But
1: hold on that.
0: But like the poetry of intercessor, of queen of heaven, of mother of the church, of protector of all Christians, of, you know, protected under the mantle of Mary, that shows it's connected to the beauty of the faith in really cool ways. And beauty can attract and speak in ways that it's kind of like, you know, explaining a joke. If like it ruins it if you explain it, so just like present it and let it speak for itself. Sometimes you just got to do that.
1: I'm in for that.
0: Yeah.
1: Let's say you're having a conversation about Mary with your non-Catholic Christian friend as you're driving, okay?
0: Yeah.
1: You're going to the grocery store. You know there's going to be a spot, so this is a little bit of a setup, but as you're pulling in, you say, Hail Mary, full of grace, help us find a parking space, and then find one and be like, what now?
0: So what I'm hearing from you is manufacture fake miracles and use them to trick people into belief.
1: Right. The most important thing is people's salvation. So
0: whatever means of trickery. I like it. Now, please be seated for a few announcements.
1: According to the fine folks at 23andMe, I'm 66.2% Irish, and as such, I love me some Irish saints. I'm sure you've all heard of St. Patrick and St. Bridget, but have you ever gotten to know Venerable Matt Talbot? He's widely known as the patron saint of those struggling with alcohol, but this soon-to-be Irish saint lived a life worth knowing for a ton of other reasons as well. After taking the pledge to abstain from alcohol following a long battle with addiction, Matt delved deeper into his Catholic faith than he ever thought possible before. He attended daily mass, devoted himself to prayer whenever he wasn't working his job in a lumberyard, and tried to model his life after that of the 6th century Irish monks, a life of prayer, fasting, and service. He died of a heart attack on the way to mass on Trinity Sunday and was only identified because his body was covered in chains, which is something about him known only by his sister. It was an act of mortification for the sake of his total consecration to Jesus through Mary. Look

0: into his life. You won't be disappointed.
1: Well, that's our show. Hope you had as much fun as we did. We will see you next week here on Catholic TV.
0: The show has ended. Go in peace to love and serve the Lord and one another.
1: Thanks be to God. All right, Tommy. It's

0: at the YMCA.
1: I'm gonna go with Sin on that one.
0: Giving me some R-E-S-P-E-C-T.
1: Death first.
0: Okay, watching Princess Bride.
1: I just referenced it, so it's great.
0: Watching liturgical abuse.
1: Report it or you're culpable.
0: Watching that one video, David after the dentist over and over and over again.
1: Is this real life?

0: The angel of the Lord declared to Mary,
1: and she conceived of the Holy Spirit.
0: Hail Mary, full of grace, the Lord is with thee. Blessed art thou among women, and blessed is the fruit of thy womb, Jesus.
1: Holy Mary, Mother of God, pray for us sinners, now and at the hour of our death. Amen.
0: Behold, the handmaid of the Lord.
1: Be it done unto me according to thy word.
0: Hail Mary, full of grace, the Lord is with thee. Blessed art thou among women, and blessed is the fruit of thy womb, Jesus.
1: Holy Mary, Mother of God, pray for us sinners, now and at the hour of our death. Amen.
0: And the Word was made flesh,
1: and dwelt among us.
0: Hail Mary, full of grace, the Lord is with thee. Blessed art thou among women, and blessed is the fruit of thy womb, Jesus.
1: Holy Mary, Mother of God, pray for us sinners, now and at the hour of our death. Amen.
0: Pray for us, O Holy Mother of God,
1: that we may be made worthy of the promises of Christ.
0: Let us pray. Pour forth, we beseech thee, O Lord, thy grace into our hearts, that we, to whom the incarnation of Christ, thy Son, was made known by the message of an angel, may by his passion and cross be brought to the glory of his resurrection, through Christ our Lord.
1: Amen.

I'm Dr. Anthony Esselin, your professor. Welcome to our eighth and final lecture on Dante's Inferno. Over the course of our journey, we've traveled through the dread gates of hell, across the river Acheron, through the city of Dis, down to the Malebolge with its pockets of sinners. And now we arrive with Dante and Virgil at the cold heart of hell. We've left the frauds behind, and we're now in cantos 32, 33, and 34 with the vilest of sinners, the traitors, who are locked in the ice of the river Cocytus. Well, you might ask, why ice and not fire? Consider that God is ever in act and ever at rest. God was not the creator for 6 days, retiring on the seventh, but is always the creator. And at the same time, he dwells always in the peace that passes understanding. Now, fire is the natural symbol for God's action. As scripture says, our God is a consuming fire. Fire is lively and warm and bright. Then ice, solid and inert, is a natural symbol for the inversion of the divine action. At the same time, ice is a parody of God's eternal peace. And this ice, we would do well to remember, this ice is an ice that burns. When Canto 32 begins, Dante and Virgil are making their way against a strong, cold wind in an icy wilderness. The poet signals to us that we're in a different kind of place, a place that reveals most clearly the twistedness and the futility of evil. Jesus tells us in Scripture that unless we become as little children, we shall not enter the kingdom of God. So here Dante tells us that the language of the child, that holy language, is utterly insufficient for describing this realm. And that should show us how far we are from the innocence and holiness, the childlikeness of paradise. So says the poet, had I the bitter and crack-throated rhymes fit for the miserable hole toward which all of the other beetling ridges thrust, I would squeeze out the juice of my invention more fully. But because I have no such, not without fear, I bring myself to speak.

It is no jesting enterprise to tell. Not for the tongue that calls mama and dada about the universal sink of hell. What is that sink? It's a vast lake of ice. The lake is so hard that if you dropped a mountain on it, says Dante, even its edge would not have made a creek. We may remember when we were children dropping a heavy rock onto a frozen pond to see if we could crack the ice. And all it made, because the day was cold and the ice was thick, all it made was a little dent with a little gritty sound. Now turn that rock into a great mountain and see it fall and make no impression whatsoever. In this impenetrable ice, the traitors are fixed. They occupy vaguely defined regions, and we have seen this already in the Divine Comedy, right? We have seen Dante dividing sinners into various categories, and even those who commit the same kind of sin to divide them into subcategories. Well, here we get divisions among the traitors too. They are assigned places in this lake of ice, vaguely defined regions from the outermost edges of the lake to the innermost, according to the victims of their treachery. The first region is called Caina, named after Cain, who killed his brother Abel. This region is for those who betrayed their kin. The second is called Antenora. It is named after the Trojan Antenor. Certain accounts of the Trojan War cast Antenor as a traitor who conspired with the Greeks so that he might gain safe passage from Troy. That place, Antenor, is for those who have betrayed their country or their party. The third region is Ptolemaea, named after the Ptolemy in the Old Testament, who invited Simon Maccabeus and his brothers to a feast and slew them. That place is for those who betrayed their hosts or their guests, people who were in a particular sense vulnerable. Last is Judeca, named after Judas Iscariot, for those who betrayed their lords and benefactors. The regions are not divided by any barrier, but by the harshness of the punishment, as we shall see. Here in Caina, the heads of the damned stick up out of the ice, but they can bow those heads down so that the tears fall and freeze below, testifying, says Dante, to the sorrow in the heart. Then he sees two heads facing one another. They're set so close together that their mops of hair have gotten entangled and frozen. The scene is described with energetic revulsion. "Oh, you who hold your chests in such a clench," said I, "who are you?" And they writhed their necks, and when they'd raised their faces straight towards me, their eyes, which had been moist already, spilled tears through the eyelids, which the ice froze shut back in the sockets with its locking grip. Never a clamp clamped plank to plank so hard, for which they were so overcome with wrath, they butted head to head like two he-goats. This is a fascinating scene. These two souls are speechless. Or rather, they do speak, in a sense, by bashing their heads together. It's their only way of communicating the strong affection that they should have borne toward one another, an affection which is now perverted into everlasting hate. A soul nearby grows irritated that Dante is staring at them. Wishing to get rid of the poet without any more annoyance, the soul reveals that the two headbutters, they're brothers. Brothers, the Counts of Mangona. They chose different parties. One chose Guelph, the other chose the Ghibelline. And these brothers slew one another in battle. When they turn their necks, the tears well up in their eye sockets instead of falling. And in that instant, the tears freeze hard, like a clamp, binding two planks of wood together. Now, it could be that the faces are so near that the frozen tears
bind the brothers themselves together, bind the faces together. And that's what infuriates them as they butt like billy goats to regain those few little inches of separation, each from the face that's like his own face, the face of one that he should have loved. Is that violent enough? Come further along with Dante. When Dante first entered that region, he'd been warned by a mysterious voice, "Watch where you step. Go on, but do not tread upon the heads of the exhausted brothers, spirits damned." I mean, after all, the souls have these heads protruding from the ice where Dante and Virgil are walking. Now, we know that something of the sort is bound to happen, especially because of the thick mist and the darkness. Sure enough, Dante, while walking, striding along mightily too, Dante stubs his foot hard on one spirit's face. We're very far here from any soft-hearted pity for the wicked. Dante becomes instead the unwitting instrument of God's justice. But this spirit, who's just been kicked, lashes out. "Why do you trample me? Unless you come to add to the revenge for multiparity, why this injury?" And that single name, Montaperti, gives Dante pause. It was at Montaperti, you may recall, that Farinata, whom we met in Lecture 3 when we discussed Canto 10 in the Circle of the Heretics, when Farinata and his fellow Ghibellines massacred the Guelphs of Florence. The Guelph forces were put into confusion when somebody taking a bribe, somebody among their number, suddenly cut off the arm of their standard bearer. Now, no one was ever quite sure who the traitor was, but many people had their suspicions. And now Dante, good Florentine patriot that he is, Dante wants to learn the truth. So he returns to the head he has just kicked, and he tries to sweet-talk him into revealing his name. Dante offers him a chance to be known on earth, to enjoy a little bit of fame, even for wickedness. Many of the souls actually wish that from Dante. But the soul doesn't want that. This soul doesn't want it all. Why make his treachery known to everyone? So he responds to Dante, "I crave the opposite. Get lost, then. Don't torment me anymore. You don't know how to flatter for this pit." Well, Dante is too much the lover of his country to let it go at that. "I caught him by the dog hair on his nape and said, 'I think you better tell your name, or I won't leave a hair left in your scalp.' And he, 'Rip out my locks and strip me bald. I still won't tell or show you who I am, not if you pounced on me 1,000 times. And that would be that. Dante would never learn the name of this sinner, except that we're in the realm of the traitors. Now, we should always remember there can be no communion among the wicked. Yes, they may conspire for a time, but if the truth be known, they fear and hate one another, just as they hate God. So Dante gets the reply he wants. 'I want to know who you are, you traitor to my city.' But he gets it not from the man himself, but from a nearby rat. Says Dante, 'I wound his hanks already in my hand and yanked them out in bunches, and he yowled and huddled his eyes low when someone yelled, "Hey, Bocca, what the hell's the fuss? It's not enough to play the snare drum with your jaws. You gotta bark too? What's got into you?" Bocca! There's the name. Bocca degli Abati, as Dante suspected. But Bocca, in turn, won't let the rat get away scot-free. Those who were traitors on earth are traitors still in hell. So he rats on the rat and on others in the vicinity. It is, shall we say, wickedly fitting. Dante and Virgil proceed, and they meet two traitors locked in a peculiar embrace. Listen closely to this description. "I saw two frozen in one hole,
in such a way that one man's head was like the other's hood. And as a hunk of bread is chewed in hunger, so did the top soul tear his teeth into the other where the neck adjoins the brain. It's an astonishing moment. Dante ends this Canto 32 with an offer, a promise, a deal. You tell me who you are, you on the top there, you tearing away at the man's neck and brain. You tell me what you have against the man you feed upon. I'll make his name infamous up above. And Canto 33 begins with the man's reply. The sinner pauses from his constant gnawing on his enemy's brain. He wipes his bloody mouth on the man's hair. One must be neat, after all. And he speaks. In a sense, he reminds us of Francesca, the lovely adulteress in Canto 5, whom we met in our second lecture. She, too, tells us it's hard to recall the past when recalling the past just brings you unhappiness. But she will do so anyway, speaking through her tears. This man is the same way. This man identifies himself immediately. He is Count Ugolino of Pisa. And the man he hates, the man whose brain he gnaws upon, is the Archbishop Ruggieri. Now, these two men were players in Pisa in the strife between the Guelphs and the Ghibellines. After Ugolino, a Guelph, had been chosen governor of Pisa, which was a Ghibelline city, Ugolino engineered the concession of several castles to his own party, the Guelphs. Meanwhile, his grandson, Nino Visconti, a close friend of Dante, came of age, and Nino set himself in rivalry against his grandfather, Ugolino. This Nino, as I suggested, was to become one of Dante's best friends. We will actually meet him in Purgatory. In any case, Ugolino thought, rather than dealing with my grandson Nino, maybe I should switch parties. Maybe I should conspire now with the Ghibellines against Nino and my own family. Ugolino and the Ghibelline leader, the Archbishop Ruggieri, exiled Nino Visconti from Pisa. And then the Archbishop became governor of Pisa. But Ugolino still craved that post. He wanted to be the governor of Pisa, and he was infuriated that he had helped the archbishop, after all, to attain it. So Ugolino mustered troops against the archbishop, but he was defeated. And Archbishop Ruggieri had Ugolino, remember, his conspirator now, had Ugolino confined to a tower, and he left him there to starve. Now, so far, we've heard nothing worse than the story of a traitor to his party and his family, Ugolino, betrayed by another traitor, the archbishop. But there's a complicating factor here. That's that Ugolino was not confined to the tower by himself. He was not alone. Ruggieri ordered that four of Ugolino's sons and grandsons, Dante just calls them his sons, be walled up in the tower with him. Ugolino must live forever with the knowledge that he himself was the cause of their deaths. To make the scene more poignant, to show Ruggieri's deed as the more heinous, Dante portrays these boys as young lads, the innocent victims of high-stakes political treachery, the innocent victims of their father and his enemy. As wicked as Ugolino has been, we're made to feel sympathy for him, to join in his hatred of the archbishop. Ugolino immerses us in the scene. He tells us his nightmares in the tower. He dreams that he's a wolf with his wolf pups torn apart by the fangs of the dogs that the archbishop has set upon him. Up till the terrible morning of this nightmare, Ugolino still had hopes for escape or for mercy. But then he wakes and sees his sons, who have also had nightmares. He says to us, "When I awoke before the break of dawn, I heard my small sons sobbing in their dreams, for they were with me, and they asked for bread.
You must be cruel if you don't.

grieve now, thinking of what my heart foretold. And if now you don't weep, when do you weep at all? Then they awakened, and the hour drew near, when food was always brought us. But we grew afraid, as each of us recalled his dreams. And I could hear them nailing up the door of the horrible tower, and gazed upon the faces of my sons, and spoke no more. What is there to say? Each blow of the hammer is like a stake in his heart. It is not that Ugolino is afraid to die. But there before him are his boys. They were not to blame for his misdeeds. He's their father. He is the one man in the world who should have protected them. He loved them. But he loved his ambition more. The only thing left for him to do now is to keep all his rage and his regret inside. To be a man and not frighten the boys in their last hours on earth, says Ugolino. I did not weep. I had so turned to stone. They wept. And my little Anselm said, Father, why do you stare like that? What's wrong? Therefore, I did not weep or make reply all that long day and all the night to follow until the next sun came into the world. When the day brings a little glooming light into their room, Ugolino sees the frightened faces of those boys. He wants to cry out for grief, but he bites his hand instead to stifle the cry. Now the boys see that, and they think that hunger has gotten to him. They are dutiful sons. They are better as sons than he has been as father. They love their father, so they cry out, Father, for us it would be much less pain if you ate us instead. You clothed us with this wretched flesh. Now strip it off again. They are trying to protect him, to feed him. Their kindness must heap coals on the head of the guilty man. He says, all he can say, I calmed myself lest they grow sadder still. Then inevitably the end comes. Papa, cries one of the boys, why don't you help me? And the lad dies at Ugolino's feet. So too the rest. As clearly as you see me here, I watched the other three drop, one by one, the fifth and sixth days. Then I flung myself, already blind, groping upon each one. 2 days I called their names when they were dead. Then hunger did what sorrow could not do, at which he turns again to the brain of the archbishop and tears it with his teeth, tough as a dog's that gnaws down to the bone. What happened? Did he go mad in his last hours, tearing the flesh of his own children? Or did he die of sorrow before he could die of hunger? We'll never know. What we do know is that the evil of treason consumes him now, even as it has reduced him to a hard, cold executor of vengeance, like a stone with teeth. How could Dante top this terrible scene? Not with tragedy, but with a bit of brutal comedy. The poets proceed farther on toward the center, and now they meet souls who betrayed their own guests or hosts. These souls cannot weep freely because their faces are wrenched upwards so that the tears immediately freeze in the eye sockets and blind them. It's as if the remorse were therefore forced inward, burning them inside. If only their eyes could be free for a moment. So one of these souls calls out to Dante. After all, remember, he can't see. He believes that Dante is a soul going forth to his place of damnation. So he cries out,
Oh, cruel souls, he must hear both Dante and Virgil. He hears two pairs of footsteps. Oh, cruel souls, so wicked that you are given the lowest place of all. Lift the hard veils from off my face, that I may vent the grief my heart has soaked me with. One moment till the tears freeze up again. All right, says Dante. And again he offers a deal. You tell me who you are, he says. And if I don't clear your eyes, may I go to the bottom of this icy hell. Well, Dante is engaging in some trickery here. I mean, we know he is going to the bottom of hell anyway. But his promise prompts the soul to tell his name. He is Brother Alberigo of Faenza. He had been feuding with some of his relatives. You might think of the Godfather movies here. But then he invited them to dinner as a gesture of peace. When he called for fruit, that was the signal for his assassins to come out and murder them all at once. Now, Dante's a bit surprised. He's heard of this man. Are you dead already then? He asks. Well, I thought he was still alive. I'm surprised that you're down here. You're dead already. Well, yes and no. Brother Alberigo is dead. There is no Brother Alberigo on earth. But there may well be the body of Brother Alberigo animated by a demon. Alberigo himself doesn't know, so he explains. Such privilege has this realm of Ptolemaea that oftentimes the soul drops down to hell before the fates have cut the thread of life. Now, if that happens, a demon controls the body up above. In fact, Brother Alberigo continues, in fact, that guy over there, that fellow chattering away in the cold, he's Ser Brancadoria. I mean, he committed the same sort of crime. No, you're fooling me, says Dante. This is not possible. You're tricking me. Brancadoria never died, but eats and drinks and sleeps and puts his woolens on. Notice that Brancadoria, or whatever we should call him, isn't doing any intellectual things. He isn't knowing or loving. But he's going through the motions of a human body up above on earth, eating and drinking and putting his clothes on. Well, that may be so, says Brother Alberigo. But the real man, Brancadori himself, is right down here, along with the kinsman who assisted him in the treachery. That's what happens, believe it or not. But now, reach out your hand, open my eyes. Think he's just longing for even a few moments of freedom from the ice. Dante's response is stunning. Alberigo gets exactly what he deserves, says Dante. And so, I did not open them. To be villainous to him was a courtesy. So we go forward now into Giudecca to behold the worst of the traitors, Satan himself. Vexilla regis prodeunt inferni, cries Virgil in Latin at the beginning of Canto 34. The pagan poet is echoing an ancient Christian hymn, the Vexilla regis. The hymn celebrates Christ's harrowing of hell, descending into the realm of the dead. We have mentioned this before in our lectures. After his death upon the cross and taking away to paradise the souls of all those who hoped in the coming of the Messiah. The banners of the king advance. That's what the hymn says. That's the first line of the ancient hymn. Vexilla regis prodeunt. And we can imagine flags boasting the insignia of the cross of Christ. But Virgil ironically alters that first line. So now it means the banners of the king of hell advance. And yet, as we soon see, they don't advance. It's Dante and Virgil who are advancing. Satan, by contrast, is encased in ice up to the waist. Satan will never move an inch again. Not one word will be spoken in this final canto unless it is by Dante and Virgil themselves. And that is appropriate.
Consider the humility of Christ, the only begotten Son of the Father, who came to dwell among us in the flesh. He was the Word of God, yet at his birth, he was but an infant, literally in Latin, an infant, a speechless babe. He whose hand strewed the heavens with stars was swaddled up in bands, could not move a finger. Yet in that manger lay true power, true goodness, the true light of the world that enlightens every man. What could be a fit inversion of this little child, this God-made man, this incarnate Word? So it is that Dante imagines Satan as an anti-Trinity and an anti-Christ. If Christ became small, then Satan must be big, ungainly and hideously big, like a stupid overgrown ogre. If Christ could not move his hand when he lay in the manger, then Satan must move his wings unceasingly, but without any effect at all. If Christ is the Word, then Satan must be the wordless. If the Trinity is itself a communion of love, then Satan must embody an anti-communion of hatred. If the Lord has invited us into this communion by means of the sacraments, especially by the Eucharist, then Satan, too, should be associated with eating. And this Satan in Dante's poem does chew and slaver for eternity without deriving any nourishment from it. If God is the life of our life, then Satan must possess a parody of life, the motion of a machine, utterly predictable and utterly in vain. That explains what Dante beholds now. It's a creature with three faces, one in front and one on either side, a mock trinity. In each mouth, he is chewing a sinner. They are the wickedest traitors because they betrayed the chiefs of the two holiest institutions for Dante, the empire, the Roman Empire, and the church. So to left and right, Satan chews Brutus and Cassius, who betrayed Julius Caesar and slew him in the Senate. And in the center, stuck head first, we find Judas Iscariot, who betrayed our Lord with a kiss. Meanwhile, Satan's wings are active, sort of. Beneath each face extended two huge wings, large enough to suffice for such a bird. I never saw a sail at sea so broad. They had no feathers, but were black and scaled like a bat's wings, and those he flapped and flapped, and from his flapping raised three gales that swept Cocytus and reduced it all to ice. Think of it. Satan does not speak, but he does something that utters all we need to know about him. He flaps the wings. It is as if each time the wings flap, with the horrible predictability of a robot, Satan is saying, "I arise by my power." It is the old lie he fed to Eve. You shall be as gods. The irony is that God has always wanted us to enjoy his own life. That is why he made us in the beginning in his image and likeness. But we betray God when we say, "I want to be God on my own terms. I arise by my power. I exist by my power. My will is my own to do as I please. My body is my own to dispense with as I please. I am my own." Now, those are the saddest and the loneliest words a man can speak. And they are a lie. We're meant for one another in love. That's what it means to have been made in the image of God. As we'll see if we remember that God himself is three persons in communion and love with one another. Sin of pride, which is a sin of ingratitude also, and treachery, sneers at that love. Every proud man is a traitor.
Because in his pride, he rejects his dependence upon the Lord and his fellowship with his neighbors. Therefore, it is a stroke of theological genius to have Satan flap those wings forever. It is a continual and everlasting lie. And what does it do? What good does it do for Satan? It only serves to raise up the hurricane winds that freeze the waters of Cocytus, where Satan and the traitors are submerged. Consider the horrible irony. If Satan could, for a moment, refrain from flapping the wings, if he could stop saying by his action, "I arise by my power," then the hurricane would subside, and the Cocytus would melt, and he could be free. But now it is the very action that we imagine is the most free. And think of it, when we want an image of freedom, what do we look for? The soaring flight of a bird is made impossible by the action of his wings. Satan is encased in his own pride, in his own lie, in his own evil perversion of freedom. There, we'll leave him. Dante and Virgil grab hold of the devil's scruffy hide and climb down it between the skin and the ice. Till all at once, with great strain, Virgil turns round. It seems to be climbing in the opposite direction. At first, Dante thinks, oh my gosh, we're returning to that icy sink. But actually, what they've done, as Virgil explains, is to pass the center of gravity, the center of the earth. They then climb out upward to the other side of the globe. They follow the hollows of a trickling stream until they are on earth again and look upon le stelle, the stars. Stelle. It's the last word of the Inferno. It will be the last word also of the other two parts of Dante's Divine Comedy, the Purgatory and Paradise. The stars give us a glimpse of the heaven of heavens, that country of life and love that we long to attain. Dante's journey is far from over. The story continues in the second part of the comedy when Virgil and Dante embark on a journey in a new land, Purgatory. But that tale must be kept for now. Here, under the light of the stars, we can look up with that most human and most divine action and feel hope rekindled in our hearts. Thank you for joining me for this course on Dante's journey through the Inferno. I hope you've enjoyed these lectures. If you'd like to learn more about Dante's Divine Comedy or other great works of literature, please visit www.catholiccourses.com. Goodbye.

0: I'm so glad you rocks agreed to climb Mount Fortress with me.
1: I don't know about agreed. Forced is more like it.
0: I just gave you a gentle nudge.
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0: Technically, Ruff buried the TVs. But aren't you glad? Now you'll be able to join me as I finish my quest to climb the highest peak of Rocky Ridge. The most important thing about any hike is to be prepared. I've brought a water bottle, sunscreen, flashlight, bug spray.
1: What about snacks?
0: Oh, I've got a whole bag of granola.
3: Granola?
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4: 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It looks like it's gonna rain.
0: Oh, Chip, you're such a worry rock. It's not gonna rain.
1: Yep, that should do it. Don't be late.
2: Who you been talking to?
1: You'll see.
4: Hey, Rox, check out this new tune I've been working on.
0: Sounds great. Got any words for the music?
4: Not yet.
2: You'll come up with something.
0: So far, so good. I really expected the trail to be much steeper. That's better. Come on.
4: Hey, Splint.
2: Hi, Splint.
1: Oh, hey, guys.
4: Okay. Easy. Easy. Don't look down.
0: Whoa! Great performance. Now, come on.
4: Any further, must rest here.
2: It seems like we've been hiking for hours.
1: Actually, it's only been 29 minutes and 42 seconds.
0: Splinter, why do you keep checking the time anyway?
1: 57, 58, 59, time's up.
0: Huh?
4: Whoa!
1: Got it.
5: Okay. 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
1: I don't think so. 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
0: Wait a minute. You ordered pizza?
1: Why else would I bring my cell phone? Hey, pizza delivery rock guy, why don't you stick around and eat some pizza with us?
5: Spikin'!
4: All right.
5: Yeah.
0: Maybe I'll save the granola bar for later. Come on, you mountain rocks. We've still got a long way to go before we reach the summit.
1: Will you come with us, pizza delivery rock guy?
5: Thanks. This has been great. But I'd better get back to work. I'm on a schedule, you know. The other pizzas in the shop are getting mighty cold.
1: Later, dude.
5: You've got my number.
0: Can we go yet?
4: I don't know, Jim. It still looks like it's gonna rain.
3: It's not gonna rain!
4: That's a crack place to build a nest.
1: Yeah, what? A tree's not good enough for them?
2: Must be some reason.
0: Wait a second, guys. I'll check my mountain guidebook.
4: Don't bother, Jim. We need to keep moving. It looks like it's gonna rain.
3: It's not gonna rain!
1: Soaked.
2: Ah, hey, stop hogging the pizza box, Splinter.
4: I knew it was gonna rain.
0: It's not that bad, you rocks. Ah! Okay, now it's bad.
5: What are we gonna do?
4: Jim, didn't you say something about an emergency shelter?
0: Great idea. It's in my backpack. Here it is. Easy to assemble emergency shelter. Instructions enclosed.
4: Here, let me have them. Okay, step one, remove shelter from case.
2: Okay.
4: Sounds easy enough so far. Step two, insert rods A, B, and C in the slots D, E, and F by way of grommets 8 and 9. Step three, unfold tarp left to right, then top to bottom, being careful not to let it touch the ground. Step four, using rods for support, stretch canvas across poles 8 and 9. Okay, that should be it. Those birds have got the right idea.
0: That's given me an idea. This way, rocks.
4: Huh?

0: Jim, hiding in the shelter of this rock was a spike in idea.
1: Yeah, thanks.
2: Don't thank me, thank the birds.
3: Thank you, birds.
2: This reminds me of one of my favorite Bible verses. Psalm 18:2 says, "The Lord is my rock, my fortress, and my deliverer. My God is my rock, in whom I take refuge." We just took refuge in a great rock that God made.
4: Here on Mount Fortress.
1: Spiking!
0: Well, what are we waiting for, Rock?

0: Are we gonna finish climbing this mountain or what?
1: Yeah, we're almost to the top.
2: Yeah.
1: Let's go.
2: Yeah.
0: Thanks, Jim. We would have never done this without you. Trust me.
1: But aren't you glad you did? What an incredible view of God's creation.
0: This is so
1: spiking!
3: It only needs one thing to make it perfect. Roasted marshmallows. Mm.
0: Hey, Jim, what was the Bible verse you told us earlier? The one about the rock? I think that verse has the perfect words for my new song. Sing it for me, would you?

everyone. Welcome to the Parable Playhouse. Today, we're presenting a musical story about fishermen at sea. It's based upon a story that Jesus taught, found in Matthew 13, starting at verse 47. And it goes like this.

0: net full of fish. They reach the shore and they anchor the boat.
1: Yo ho ho, and a net full of fish.
0: Go through the net to sort them all out.
1: Yo ho ho, and a net full of fish.
0: The good ones they take.

0: Jesus taught that one day, all of the people in the world will be gathered together in one place. Mm-hmm. The people that love God and His ways will join Jesus in heaven forever.
1: That's right. Wait, what about the other people?
0: You don't want to go there.
1: But what if,
0: No. You don't want to go there.
1: Oh, I'm gonna leave.
0: See you next time on Parable Playhouse.

0: This is totally spiking. I never knew you were a shepherd, Mr. Rockley.
1: Just call me Flynn, Stone. Actually, shepherding is just a hobby. My hero being the good shepherd and all.
0: Solid!
2: Spike. Yeah. Awesome!
1: I see you brought some help.
3: How many sheep do you have?
1: 100. And each of them is very special to me. If anything happened to even one of them, I don't know what I'd do. It sure is great of you rocks to agree to watch over them for me today.
2: Sure, we're glad to. After all, how hard can it be to watch a bunch of sheep?
1: You might be surprised. Sheep sometimes don't know what's best for them and can get into trouble. See what I mean? But just watch over them closely, and everything will be fine. If you have to deal with a troublemaker, you could put them in the pen. Curly's in there doing time for stealing clover right now. He'll be out in plenty of time for the big event.
2: Big event?
1: It's just about time for our annual sheep shearing.
2: Sheep shearing?
1: Yeah, I just can't wait to get my razor into those fluffy, puffy coats and see the wool fly. But I have to go into town to get some supplies first. Be good shepherds, you rocks, and take care of my sheep while I'm gone.
4: We will!
3: Sure, it'll be
2: no
3: fun!
2: Problem.
0: Don't worry about a thing!
2: All right, rocks, you heard what Flynn said. We gotta take good care of his flock.
5: Yeah, sure thing. But we shouldn't do it on an empty stomach.
2: Did you bring the cold drinks, Carve?
0: Sure did, bud.
3: Don't get too relaxed, Rocks. Remember what Flynn said about the sheep getting into trouble.
2: Don't be such a worry, Rock. This shepherd routine is a snap. Look, they're sheep. What are they gonna do? Run away?
3: Yeah, I guess you're right.
0: Like the sheep have some big escape plan or something.

think this is the

0: one.
1: I hate to say it, Rox, but I think these sheep deserve to be sheared.
2: What happens to sheep when they get sheared anyway?
0: First, they drag the sheep into a shearing barn. Then, they clap them in iron so they can't move. Then, they bring out this gigantic razor. And then...
3: Stop it, Carb. You're scaring the sheep and creeping out Chip and Splinter, too. All Flint is gonna do is shave off their long wool so he can make sweaters and stuff with it. It feels really nice and keeps the sheep cool in the summer.
0: Oh.
2: Listen, Rox, shouldn't we count to make sure we got all 100 sheep?
3: Yeah, good idea.
4: Yeah.
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2: again? How can that be? We must have missed one.
3: We've counted 5 times, and we keep coming up 1 sheep short.
1: Yeah, there's 1 short sheep missing.
3: What are we gonna do?
2: Maybe Flint won't miss 1 sheep. I mean, after all, he'll still have 99.
4: That's plenty if you ask me.
1: Who asked you? Flint's gonna freak when he finds he's a sheep short.
2: For sure.
3: Remember what Flint said? He'd be heartbroken if anything happened to even one of his flock. What if that missing sheep is out there in some kind of danger?
2: What are we supposed to do? Leave the others alone to look for just 1 lost sheep? What about the rest of them?
3: Jesus told a story about a good shepherd who loved a lost sheep so much that he left the 99 to go look for it.
4: That's why they call Jesus the Good Shepherd.
1: Then that's what we should do, too.
2: Only we won't have to leave them alone. Ruff can watch them while we're gone. Right, boy?
3: Come on, Rox. There's a sheep on the lam, and we've gotta find it. Where could that sheep be?
2: Maybe we should split up.
4: Good idea.
3: Come on, little sheepy.
6: Ribbit.
3: I can hear you.
6: Ribbit.
3: You're not a sheep.
6: Ribbit.
1: Come on, little sheep. Carb won't hurt you. Shearing is fun.
4: Here, sheepy, sheepy, sheepy.
2: What was that?
3: Sure didn't sound like a sheep.

0: what were you doing up that tree?
1: Is it gone?
2: That's our sheep!
1: It came from over there!
0: Look down there!
1: Oh, he's trapped on the cliff!
2: How'd he get there?
0: Quick, I need something to climb down with.
1: How about this?
0: Okay.
3: Be careful, Chip.
1: Yeah.
2: Careful, Chip!
1: Hold on, man.
3: Hold on.
0: Hey! It's okay. You're safe now. Time to go home. Okay, pull us up.
2: Hold on tight!
1: Almost there!
2: Yay!
0: We better head back. Flynn will be worried.
4: Fluffy, there you are. I was so worried. Thank you, God Rocks. You were good shepherds. There you go, partner.
0: Okay, Fluffy, it's time. Are you ready for this?
2: Don't be afraid. When you come out, you'll be cool.
3: See you on the other side.
4: Hey, God Rocks, check this out.
1: Spike and haircut, Fluffy.
2: Awesome. I think he likes it.
3: Yeah, he really does look cool for a sheep.
2: Flint, you really are a good shepherd. You give your sheep everything they need.

You sheep are bad.

0: everyone. Welcome to the Parable Playhouse. Today's story is about someone who lost something so valuable, they would search and search forever until they found it. Let's begin our story. One day, Chip was counting all the marbles in his collection.
1: Yep, number 97. This blue baby's a beaut.
2: Blurry, blurry, yeah, whee!
1: Number 98. You're a cute little golden guy, aren't you? Off you go.
3: Golden, yippee!
1: Oh, yeah, sparkly. Number 99. In you go.
4: Sparkle.
1: And finally, number 100. My green and red striper. You complete Chippy's collection, don't you?
5: Don't you? Yeah, you do.
1: Oh, so in you go.
6: Striper, yeah!
0: Hey, Chip.
1: Hey, Jim.
5: Whoa!
1: Oh, wait. I've lost my marbles.
0: Oh, don't worry, Chip. I'll help you pick them up. Here, grab them in your... Oh, there's a couple more over there. Yeah, yeah, get them.
1: Okay.
0: Okay, last one.
1: Oh, wait a minute. One of my marbles is missing.
0: What? What do you mean? It looks like you've got a whole bowl of marbles here.
1: Oh, I'm missing my green and red striper. Oh, the collection is not complete without him.
0: Don't worry, Chip. Maybe Striper rolled outside with Ruff and Kitty Rock.
1: Come on, we've got to go find him. Striper, you here?
0: Striper, you down there?

0: control. I have searched the lunar surface. There is no, I repeat, no sign of the green and red striper. I think Chip has lost his marble. Out.
1: This is crap. We've searched the whole universe and there's no sign of Striper. My collection is ruined!
2: Well, couldn't you just get another marble?
1: No, only Striper.
2: Yikes! Oh, K-Rock! Are you alright?
1: Striper! There you are! Jim, look, it's Striper. We found him!
2: Yeah, well, he kind of found us.
1: Yahoo! Yeah! Back you go, green and red guy.
3: Striper!
1: Oh, come on, Jem. Let's go find the God Rocks and celebrate with a big party. Yeah, we found Striper. My collection is complete again. Let's celebrate. I'm so happy. Are you happy, Jem? I'm happy.
4: Jesus tells a story about a woman who lost a silver coin. When she found it, she called all of her friends and neighbors to rejoice. Jesus tells us that the angels in heaven rejoice over every lost sinner who is found and repents. See you next time on Parable Playhouse.

0: In the name of the Father, and of the Son, and of the Holy Spirit.
1: Amen.
0: The grace of our Lord Jesus Christ, the love of God, and the communion of the Holy Spirit be with you all.
1: And with your spirit.
0: Brothers and sisters, on this Father's Day, we come to our Father's house, and we ask him to fill us with his blessing, strengthen us in our faith. But ultimately, first, we ask for pardon for our sins. And we do this with confidence because we know our Father is full of gentleness and compassion.
1: Lord Jesus, you raise the dead to life in the Spirit. Lord, have mercy.
0: Lord, have mercy.
1: Lord Jesus, you bring pardon and peace to the sinner. Christ, have mercy.
0: Christ, have mercy.
1: Lord Jesus, you bring light to those in darkness. Lord, have mercy.
0: Lord, have mercy. May Almighty God have mercy on us, forgive us our sins, and bring us to everlasting life.
1: Amen. Amen.
0: Glory to God in the highest, and on earth, peace to people of goodwill. We praise you, we bless you, we adore you, we glorify you. We give you thanks for your great glory. Lord God, heavenly King, O God, almighty Father, Lord Jesus Christ, only begotten Son, Lord God, Lamb of God, Son of the Father, you take away the sins of the world, have mercy on us. You take away the sins of the world, receive our prayer. You are seated at the right hand of the Father. Have mercy on us. For you alone are the Holy One. You alone are the Lord. You alone are the Most High, Jesus Christ, with the Holy Spirit, in the glory of God the Father. Amen. Let us pray. Grant, O Lord, that we may always revere and love your holy name, for you never deprive of your guidance those you set firm on the foundation of your love. Through our Lord Jesus Christ, your Son, who lives and reigns with you in the unity of the Holy Spirit, God forever and ever.
1: Amen.
2: A reading from the book of the prophet Jeremiah. Jeremiah said, I hear the whisperings of many, terror on every side. Denounce, let us denounce him. All those who were my friends are on the watch for any misstep of mine. Perhaps he will be trapped. Then we can prevail and take our vengeance on him. But the Lord is with me like a mighty champion. My persecutors will stumble. They will not triumph. In their failure, they will be put to utter shame, to lasting, unforgettable confusion. O Lord of hosts, you who test the just, who probe mind and heart, let me witness the vengeance you take on them, for to you I have entrusted my cause. Sing to the Lord, praise the Lord, for he has rescued the life of the poor from the power of the wicked. The word of the Lord.
1: Thanks be to God.

0: A reading from the letter of St. Paul to the Romans. Brothers and sisters, through one man, sin entered the world, and through sin, death. And thus death came to all men, inasmuch as all sinned. For up to the time of the law, sin was in the world, though sin is not accounted when there is no law. But death reigned from Adam to Moses, even over those who did not sin after the pattern of the trespass of Adam, who is the type of the one who was to come. But the gift is not like the transgression. For if by the transgression of the one, the many died, how much more did the grace of God and the gracious gift of the one man, Jesus Christ, overflow for the many? The word of the Lord.
1: Thanks be to God.

0: The Lord be with you.
1: With your spirit.
0: A reading from the Holy Gospel according to Matthew.
1: Glory to you, Lord.
0: Jesus said to the 12, "Fear no one. Nothing is concealed that will not be revealed, nor secret that will not be known. What I say to you in the darkness, speak in the light. What you hear whispered, proclaim on the housetops. And do not be afraid of those who kill the body, but cannot kill the soul. Rather, be afraid of the one who can destroy both soul and body in Gehenna. Are not two sparrows sold for a small coin? Yet not one of them falls to the ground without your Father's knowledge. Even all the hairs of your head are counted. So do not be afraid. You are worth more than many sparrows. Everyone who acknowledges me before others, I will acknowledge before my Heavenly Father. But whoever denies me before others, I will deny before my Heavenly Father." The Gospel of the Lord.
1: Praise to you, Lord Jesus Christ.
2: Well, once again, I want to wish all the fathers a happy Father's Day. And in many dioceses, yesterday, many young men were ordained to the priesthood, like here in the Archdiocese of Washington. So they're having their first Mass today. Beautiful sign of fatherhood. I watch too much, as a confession, I watch too much YouTube. But I saw that on one of the ones, it pays off sometimes, where it was a camera strapped to a toddler. And you didn't see the face of the toddler. It was just what the toddler was doing. The toddler was running through a field and crying out, "Papa." Running, running, panting, sometimes falling down, getting back up, going, "Ooh," and cleaning off its hands, and kept going and just crying out, "Papa, Papa." It was so beautiful because it was, you can't see the father, but the child knew it was there, and the child could embark into this field without any fear, but with expectation. Jesus says in the gospel, "Do not be afraid. You're worth more than a flock of sparrows." When we have the awareness that we are loved and we belong, we have a freedom. It's the problem that we all have about with original sin and our own sin, that we separate ourselves. We feel like we're orphans. We have to take care of things all by ourselves. We are made for this relationship with another. On this Father's Day, we remember and thank God for our fathers and pray for fatherhood. Not only do we need, and in every family, but our culture, society, we need to be restored. Fatherhood is so important for the development of every person. And so we know we have a father. He will give us everything that we need. We know the father has given us his son, and his son who died for us in eternal life. So we are in the embrace of this family, and the father calls us to himself. May we not be afraid. How beautiful it would be to be like that little toddler who just knows the father's there. Doesn't matter how many times you fall, tired you get, you know who's waiting for you at the end. Our father's always present. May we grow in the awareness of the love of our father.

0: And with the church, we profess our faith. I believe in one God, the Father Almighty, maker of heaven and earth, of all things visible and invisible. I believe in one Lord Jesus Christ, the only begotten Son of God, born of the Father before all ages, God from God, light from light, true God from true God, begotten, not made, consubstantial with the Father. Through him all things were made. For us men and for our salvation, he came down from heaven, and by the Holy Spirit was incarnate of the Virgin Mary and became man. For our sake, he was crucified under Pontius Pilate. He suffered death and was buried, and rose again on the third day in accordance with the Scriptures. He ascended into heaven and is seated at the right hand of the Father. He will come again in glory to judge the living and the dead, and his kingdom will have no end. I believe in the Holy Spirit, the Lord, the giver of life, proceeds from the Father and the Son. With the Father and the Son, he is adored and glorified. He has spoken to the prophets. I believe in one holy, Catholic, and apostolic church. I confess one baptism for the forgiveness of sins. I look forward to the resurrection of the dead and the life of the world to come. Amen. With confidence in our Heavenly Father's love, we place before him our prayers and needs.
1: For all who preach the word of God, may God's mercy overflow from their hearts and fill their congregations with the love of God. We pray to the Lord.
0: Lord, hear our prayer.
1: For those who work for peace, may their honesty of purpose and loving dedication dispel the distrust, greed, and fear around them. We pray to the Lord.
0: Lord, hear our prayer.
1: For an openness to life within the sacrament of marriage and an increase in vocations to the priesthood, the permanent diaconate, and religious life, we pray to the Lord.
0: Lord, hear our prayer.
1: For our community, may our only fear of God be that of offending his love, and offer all our sufferings for the fulfillment of his will in our daily lives, we pray to the Lord.
0: Lord, hear our prayer. Father, we make our prayers to you, confident that you will fill us with your love, which takes away all fear, through Christ our Lord.
1: Amen.

0: Pray, brothers and sisters, that my sacrifice and yours may be acceptable to God, the Almighty Father.
1: May the Lord accept the sacrifice at your hands for the praise and glory of his name, for our good and the good of all his holy church.
0: Receive, O Lord, the sacrifice of conciliation and praise, and grant that, cleansed by its action, we may make offering of a heart pleasing to you through Christ our Lord.
1: Amen.
0: The Lord be with you.
1: And with your spirit.
0: Lift up your hearts.
1: We lift them up to the Lord.
0: Let us give thanks to the Lord our God.
1: It is right and just.
0: It is truly right and just, our duty and our salvation, always and everywhere to give you thanks, Lord, Holy Father, Almighty and Eternal God, through Christ our Lord. For out of compassion for the waywardness that is ours, he humbled himself and was born of the Virgin. By the passion of the cross, he freed us from an unending death, and by rising from the dead, he gave us life eternal. And so with angels and archangels, with thrones and dominions, and with all the hosts and powers of heaven, we sing the hymn of your glory as without end we acclaim.

You are indeed holy, O Lord, and all you have created rightly gives you praise. For through your Son, our Lord Jesus Christ, by the power and working of the Holy Spirit, you give life to all things and make them holy. And you never cease to gather a people to yourself, so that from the rising of the sun to its setting, a pure sacrifice may be offered to your name. Therefore, O Lord, we humbly implore you, by the same Spirit, graciously make holy these gifts we have brought you for consecration, that they may become the body and blood of your Son, our Lord Jesus Christ, at whose command we celebrate these mysteries. For on the night he was betrayed, he himself took bread, and giving you thanks, he said the blessing, broke the bread, and gave it to his disciples, saying, take this, all of you, and eat of it, for this is my body, which will be given up for you. In a similar way, when supper was ended, he took the chalice, and giving you thanks, he said the blessing, and gave the chalice to his disciples, saying, take this, all of you, and drink from it, for this is the chalice of my blood, the blood of the new and eternal covenant, which will be poured out for you and for many for the forgiveness of sins. Do this in memory of me.

his wondrous resurrection and ascension into heaven. And as we look forward to his second coming, we offer you in thanksgiving this holy and living sacrifice. Look, we pray upon the oblation of your church, and recognizing the sacrificial victim by whose death you willed to reconcile us to yourself, grant that we who are nourished by the body and blood of your Son and filled with his Holy Spirit may become one body, one spirit in Christ. May he make of us an eternal offering to you, so that we may obtain an inheritance with your elect, especially with the most blessed Virgin Mary, Mother of God, with blessed Joseph, her spouse, with your blessed apostles and glorious martyrs, and with all the saints on whose constant intercession in your presence we rely for unfailing help. May this sacrifice of our reconciliation, we pray, O Lord, advance the peace and salvation of all the world. Be pleased to confirm in faith and charity your pilgrim church on earth, with your servant Leo, our Pope, and Robert, our Bishop, the order of bishops, all the clergy, and the entire people you've gained for your own. Listen graciously to the prayers of this family whom you summoned before you. In your compassion, O merciful Father, gather to yourself all your children scattered throughout the world. To our departed brothers and sisters, and to all who are pleasing to you at their passing from this life, give kind admittance to your kingdom. There we hope to enjoy forever the fullness of your glory, through Christ our Lord, through whom you bestow on the world all that is good.

0: At the Savior's command, informed by divine teaching, we dare to say, Our Father, who art in heaven, hallowed be thy name. Thy kingdom come, thy will be done, on earth as it is in heaven. Give us this day our daily bread, and forgive us our trespasses, as we forgive those who trespass against us. And lead us not into temptation, but deliver us from evil. Deliver us, Lord, we pray, from every evil. Graciously grant peace in our days, that by the help of your mercy, we may be always free from sin and safe from all distress, as we wait the blessed hope and the coming of our Savior, Jesus Christ.
1: For the kingdom, the power, and the glory are yours, now and forever.
0: Lord Jesus Christ, you said to your apostles, Peace I leave you, my peace I give you. Look not on our sins, but on the faith of your church, and graciously grant her peace and unity in accordance with your will, who live and reign forever and ever.
1: Amen.
0: The peace of the Lord be with you always.
1: And with your spirit. Let us offer each other the sign of peace.

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Behold him who takes away the sins of the world. Blessed are those called to the supper of the Lamb. Lord, I am not worthy you should enter under my roof, but only say the word, and my soul shall be healed.

0: Let us pray. Renewed and nourished by the sacred body and precious blood of your Son, we ask of your mercy, O Lord, that what we celebrate with constant devotion may be our sure pledge of redemption through Christ our Lord.
1: Amen. Amen.
0: Before the final blessing, once again, we ask God's blessing upon all fathers for the very gift of fatherhood. We pray for all families as well. We thank God also for the ordinations which are happening this time of year throughout our country and the world. May God bless us with more vocations to the priesthood. We ask God to bless those who are priests. We pray for all of our priests. And if you are at home and have not been able to come to Mass, receive communion, please contact your parish so that a priest or a Eucharistic minister, somebody can come by to give you this precious gift of the Eucharist or give you the sacrament of anointing of the sick. The Lord be with you.
1: And with your spirit. Bow down for the blessing.
0: May Almighty God always keep every adversary far from you, and in his kindness pour upon you the gifts of his blessing. Amen. May God keep your hearts attentive to his words, that they may be filled with everlasting gladness.
1: Amen.
0: And so may you always understand what is good and right, and be found ever hastening along the path of God's commands, made co-heirs with the citizens of heaven.
1: Amen.
0: And may Almighty God bless you, the Father, and the Son, and the Holy Spirit.
1: Amen. Go in peace, glorifying the Lord by your life.
0: Thanks be to God.

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1: My Catholic faith is the center of our family life. We really strive to bring up our kids in the faith. We live within one of the Pueblo reservations within northern New Mexico. We have always valued our cultural beliefs, both Hispanic and Native American.
2: I think Knights of Columbus has really strengthened his faith, which leads to him being able to lead his family through his vocation as a father.
1: The Knights of Columbus helps me to be a better father, husband, by helping me to lead by example. I want to help people to find their way into the church and live the lives that God intends them to live. And being a knight has helped me to do that, and it helps me to help others do that as well.

What? What? They... Yeah, I talked about construction last week. Here it is, but they told me it would be ready today. I've got a grand opening. I've got 200 people coming to a grand opening of a new parish hall, and this doesn't look too ready to me. I looked at the plans. But now I'm wondering, did they look at the plans? Did they know that smack dab in the middle of the plans was a timeline and it was going to be done today? Oh, do I trust them? Do I not trust them? I just need to have this thing ready. The plans said it would be ready today. Plans. We all have them, don't we? We get ready for them. We talk about them. We let them become a part of our everyday life and day. And we kind of hope, we work along, and we kind of hope that the plan will be complete. That's why it's so important to look at the instructions, to keep the instructions ever before you, so the construction site may eventually be complete. You know, that's a pretty good image for our lives as well. The image of the blueprint, the template, the construction plans that our God gives to us, that Jesus clarifies for us, that will help us become the people that we are meant to be. How do we let that happen? Well, we'll look at how today. I'm Father Dan O'Connell, and this is We've Gotta Talk. And I certainly hope this turns into the hall that I want it to.

You know, I've mentioned this over the course of the past couple of years at different times in different ways, but in my parish, I have indeed been involved with a construction plan. We completely sort of gutted and rebuilt our new parish hall, which used to be an old Victorian house, and it's been challenging, but I really have learned a lot. One of the things I learned about myself is that I am kind of an in-it, looking-around, reality-based guy, because I learned that there's something that I'm not good at all, that I wouldn't have guessed, but it ended up being the truth. I'm not too good at reading blueprints. When all of this started, I was given all of these blueprints, and I just couldn't glue into my head what they were trying to show me. You know, that the stairs will be here, and we're knocking down a wall and putting in a door, and I agreed they knew what they were doing, but it wasn't until we got close to the middle of the whole construction planning endeavor. It wasn't until some walls had actually been torn down. It wasn't until some floors were opened, ceilings were open, we were putting in a new staircase. And they tried their best to explain to me where the staircase would be, what it would look like, and I just couldn't translate it from blueprint to actually being there until I wandered over one Saturday morning. No one was working, I was there alone, and some of the demolition had already started. And indeed, when I stood on the first floor, they had ripped out part of the floor on the second floor, and light was streaming in. Then and only then could I see that that's where the staircase is going to be. I understood the blueprint a bit more. I understood

through the planning process a bit more because it was ever before me, because of the light. I was reminded of something. God works with light. And sometimes it takes time for that light to shine in our lives. It can happen slowly, but eventually, using that light, we begin to see, we begin to understand. And what he's trying to do for us begins to make a bit more sense. Our understanding, having come from a book that we've read, maybe the Bible itself, maybe Jesus speaking a certain sermon. It was one thing on the page, but when we start to live it, when we start to try to understand it in our own lives, it's his light that makes it clearer. I can look at 1,000,003 blueprints and never quite understand until I'm standing in the middle of it. And I was handed so many blueprints, but I just couldn't quite put an image before me. It wasn't until that day that it was like a scene out of a movie. It was like someone walked behind me and saw what I was doing and put everything right side up. When I applied what I saw in that blueprint to where I was standing, to what I was looking at, to the reality of my own situation, then and only then could I truly understand. Then and only then did it begin to make sense to me. It was like the entire world opened up because of the light that was streaming through the now opened floor. The light that can shine into our lives when we allow him to do it for us. The importance of taking what we read in Scripture and allowing it to be applied to our everyday life. My friends, the Word of God, both Old and New Testament, was given to us as a plan, a blueprint. We are the ones that are meant to apply what we read, what we see, into the construction zone of our lives, the construction zone of our souls. The Word that is eternal, the Word that is there ever before us as a guide, is meant to open our eyes to his presence, our ears to his voice, our souls to the confidence that can only come when we allow ourselves to be guided by him. That's what relationship with God is truly all about. That's what our faith is really all about. When we do look at Scripture and we look at all the blueprints that are set before us, we see in each character's life exactly how that light and plan and construction endeavor worked. It worked that way for, well, it certainly worked that way for Abraham, an older man. That's exactly what God did for him. Humanity was given God's call and presence, but didn't quite understand what they were meant to do with it. Humanity felt called to goodness. Human beings always became a bit more happy when they were good. But in the plan that God worked through Abraham, they came to an understanding that they were made in the image of God. And when they lived up to that image, when they allowed the construction zone of their own life to reflect that image, they were happy. When were they unhappy? When they weren't getting it right. When they weren't using God's presence to help change their hearts. Life placed before them so many possibilities, and yet they couldn't quite
They didn't have the imagination they needed.

0: suddenly to realize that they were a people called by God to remind the entire world that he was a part of their lives. How could they possibly, without opening their hearts to him? And when they did, when they broke down the walls of their own lives through the promises of Abraham, all of a sudden they could see. It was like me standing, looking up at the second floor through the floor that had been broken open and light was flooding in. All of a sudden, because of the promise of Abraham, all of a sudden because they realized that God was calling them, not just in the past, but in their present moment, all of a sudden there was clarity. Illumination is gradual. Very often, coming to truly understand isn't something that happens overnight. It happens gradually. The light grows and changes us when we allow it to be a part of our everyday plan, our everyday blueprint, when we go into every endeavor knowing that our God is there to give us what we need in the moment, not all at once. The plan isn't about all at once. It's about growth. It's about change. Over time, someone like Abraham learned what it meant to be the father of a great nation. He might have seen that on a piece of paper, but he didn't understand it until he opened his life to it. Even in the episode when he was invited to sacrifice his only son, in that moment, he learned more about himself than he did about God. And I think that's what the test was really about. God wanted Abraham to see how faithful he really was, that he was able to trust God. Every single Bible character, Moses, was called to do the same thing. Moses was called to realize that God was good, that he never called us to darkness, he never called us to fear, he never calls us to anxiety, he calls us only to light. That's the plan, that's the blueprint. We are called to stand in his light in some way every single day. We didn't quite understand the blueprint. We didn't quite understand his word to Moses, to Abraham. Maybe even many of the prophets still confused God's people. But God indeed did have a blueprint for us. He did indeed have a plan, but he needed to change it up. We were reading it in Scripture. We were looking at the blueprints, but we didn't quite understand what we were meant to do with them. And so God came up with a better plan, a more easily understood plan, a plan in which we could, as I was standing in the reality of the new parish hall, looking up at the sky through the broken ceiling and the torn down walls, and nothing could impede the light, God sent us something. God sent us someone who would be the blueprint come to life. He sent us someone who would be the plan ever before us. He sent us someone who would actually be that word made flesh so that we could see what the plan looked like. Who? Well, we'll look at who in a minute because we'll be back after this.
1: Pope Leo calls us to unite in a mission of compassion. In a world thirsting for hope, there is a silent force that sustains everything. Prayer. We are millions of hearts beating in unison with the heart of Jesus. 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The Pope's Worldwide Prayer Network brings together people in more than 90 countries to respond to the most urgent challenges of our time. So that this light may continue reaching every corner of the world, to support the formation of young people, to accompany communities, and to maintain digital platforms, your help is indispensable. In this month of the Sacred Heart, we invite you to let your faith become a concrete gesture of solidarity. 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Donate today.

People love gossip. People love stories. We really love to talk about each other a lot. And there is a great story in the gospel that reminds us of God's plan, God's blueprint, explained to us in a different way, because the Word did indeed become flesh. He did dwell among us, and His name was and is Jesus. And Jesus was with a group of people one day, and they obviously had the Nazareth Times in front of them or something, and they had the latest story. And a couple of disasters had befallen some people that they all knew. And it's that story about the Galileans who suffered because the evil king made them break their fast. And another group of people who were minding their own business, and a tower fell on them. Two different groups of people, but one common belief. And I'm sure we've talked about this before, but back then, there was a common belief that if something bad happened to you, God did it to punish you. How many miracle stories are based on the whole notion that if you were born with a handicap of any kind? You remember the story. One day they said to Jesus, "Jesus, who sinned that the man was born blind? Was it his sin or his parents' sin?" And Jesus just shakes his head and explains that it was no one's sin. Not knowing is worse than sin sometimes. Jesus tried his best to reject those ideas and set them all straight. God doesn't seek revenge. God doesn't punish in that way. Sometimes life is just quite unfortunate. Sometimes we find ourselves in situations that we would rather not be in. Sometimes we are forced to look at circumstances in our own lives that we would rather not look at. And it doesn't mean that God has walked away from us. It doesn't mean that God dislikes us. It does not mean that God is angry with us. It does not mean that God is punishing us in the moment because some unfortunate thing happened. Jesus came to remind us that we live in a beautiful world. We live in a beautifully broken world. And in that newspaper headline about those two groups of people, he wanted to impress upon us what the blueprint set out by his Father was truly all about. He looks at those two stories, two separate groups of people. One group were a group of revolutionaries killed by the Romans to make a point. Who? The Romans mixed blood in with their food, and good Jews did not go near blood, but they ended up consuming it. So that meant they too were sinners. They too were condemned, and God must have done it because they did something wrong. And Jesus says, no. The second group, Jesus covering all his bases. The second group literally were workers who were walking down the street and a tower fell on them and they got killed. Did they do anything wrong? No. They were working on a Roman aqueduct. They were at work and they died in the middle of a work accident. Two groups, opposite in their endeavors, suffering the same fate because life is broken. Life can be fragile, and Jesus makes it clear that they didn't suffer those fates because they were greater sinners than anyone else. Their deaths were not a measure of their guilt. Accidents. The end result of evil with the Romans, an accident with the towers. What does Jesus do? He redirects the focus of the story, not to blame, but he uses the story
to lead people to a deeper understanding of God, a deeper conversion. God does not desire punishment. He desires life in its fullness. He reminded them that in both cases, the revolutionaries who died at the hand of the Romans and the poor laborers spending a day at work, they were loved by God. And God's Spirit would rush to them to help them in the moment. Their fates were not the end result of God's anger, but their future salvation would be the end result of God's love. That's the blueprint Jesus wanted to share with us, that our God always pleads our cause, that He's always there for us, that He cares for us deeply. What did Jesus do to contradict all this theory about God kills people and punishes them or makes them have unfair fates come their way? He told the story of the barren fig tree. The landowner is looking over his property. The landowner, obviously, in most of these stories, represents God. And the tree, the fig tree, the almost barren fig tree, the fig tree that had seen better days, represented his people, you and me. I'm sure we all have days in which we feel we've seen better days because this one is not turning out too well. And the gardener in the story, Jesus himself. The fig tree has not borne fruit. The fig tree has not bloomed anything. And it looks like it's deserving of just being cut down. But the gardener, Jesus says, no. Let me try something. Instead, give me a little time. Let me offer the fig tree a little care, a little attention. Let me tear down some of the roots that are growing around it. Let me till the soil. Let me water it carefully. Let me do a little construction work and come back in a year. Let's see what it looks like when I've given it a little TLC. My friends, Jesus reminds us that God's hope for us is that we will allow His Spirit to work on us, that we will allow ourselves to be construction zones when life invites us to think the wrong things or look in the wrong direction. Sometimes, because our life is a construction zone, it can feel a bit messy, it can feel a bit exposed, it can feel a bit unfinished. And yet, if we trust that God does have a plan for us, and as He says in Jeremiah, write this down, I do have a plan for you. How many times have you wondered if He had a plan for you? He does have a plan for you. And it's a plan for your happiness, not for your woe. Even during those moments when you feel messy and unfinished and like a construction job that'll never be completed, remember, He is there with you, looking at your heart, filled with possibilities. All He wants us to do is one thing, trust. Trust that He has a plan for you.

0: But when we truly believe He is always there, when our life does feel like an unfinished construction zone, remember this. When it comes to your life, when it comes to my life, I might be the foreman, but I'm not necessarily the architect. God is. That plan for our happiness can be seen in the Word. That plan for our happiness can be seen in the Word made flesh, Jesus. St. Paul reminds us that Jesus is indeed always with us. Jesus himself, at the very end of his mission, said, "I am with you always. I am with you always, even till the end of the world." My friends, each and every day, God, whose plan for us is joy and peace of mind and confidence and strength, is always working, always laboring, always shaping, always rebuilding our lives. At any given moment, He is inside us, making us stronger, shoring us up, making sure that our foundation is steady. And when we allow our foundation to be Him, not some of the shaky ideas that the world might offer, but when we allow our foundation to be Him, we are on solid ground. Things might shift all around us. The construction site of your life might look completely unplanned, but it isn't. When we remember that we are known and completely understood by a God who cares, everything changes. We are filled with strength and confidence. Why? There's only one reason why. It's because He loves you. He loves you more than you could ever imagine. Till next time, I'm Father Dan O'Connell, and this is We've Gotta Talk.
1: As we begin our study of the Bible, we might ask, what is it about Christianity that has riveted the hearts and minds of people from every country, every people, and every time period since it was first proclaimed to the world 2,000 years ago? The surprising answer is that at the heart of Christianity is not some idea or philosophy. Rather, it is the person of Jesus Christ and the story of how much God has loved us. It is a tale of action, adventure, and love. The extraordinary tale of what God has done with and for humanity. It is in Scripture that we find this story. It is here that we meet the person of Jesus, that we hear His words, see His actions, and are swept into the current of God's divine plan. It is why Saint Jerome could say, "To be ignorant of Scripture is to be ignorant of Christ."

God is true blue, faithful now and faithful forever. I'm Father Cedric Pezzegna, the host of Live with Passion. Thank you for tuning in. This is Psalm 100. Make a joyful noise to the Lord, all the lands. Serve the Lord with gladness. Come into God's presence singing for joy. For the Lord is good. His steadfast love endures forever. His faithfulness to all generations. This episode is about God's faithfulness. In Wyoming, there is Yellowstone National Park. And in Yellowstone, there are many hot water geysers. One of them has been titled Old Faithful. It's famous for its predictable eruptions. Approximately every 90 minutes, you can count on it if you go there, every 90 minutes or so, not exact, it shoots up boiling water some 140 feet high, lasts about a minute and a half, up to 5.5 minutes, and it's consistent eruptions. That's why it's called Old Faithful. Winter, spring, summer, fall, 24/7. You are guaranteed an eruption. You can count on it when you go there. And I think that's an image of the faithfulness of God. God is true to who He is. Remember, He revealed Himself to us in the Old Testament, gracious and merciful and full of love to all who call upon Him. God is faithful to that. He's true to His identity, true to who He is. And the image of the Old Faithful is a predictable, guaranteed image about who God is, that you can almost predict the way God will be because He's true to Himself, virtuous, loving, merciful, consistent, dependable, trustworthy. He's not up and down. He's not wishy-washy. He is consistent, guaranteed, steady. Love what it says in the book of Hebrews. Jesus Christ is the same yesterday, today, forever. This is our God, faithful. And I'm going to break that open to you right now. You've heard that statement. We all have. God is good all the time. All the time, God is good. God's not a part-time God. God is good to us full-time, all the time, faithful. Heard the story about Dr. Martin Luther King Jr. In his famous I Have a Dream speech, he proclaimed people should be judged on the content of their character, not on the color of their skin. Because of his proclamations, he faced resistance and threats from people. Because of the backlash, he was tempted to despair and to give up. He was overwhelmed by the resistance against him, the prejudice. He prayed to God. He was a great man of faith. And he sensed Jesus telling him to keep going forward. And he gained a new resolve as he spoke the words of the old spiritual hymn from 1897, Never Alone. One of the verses was, He promised never to leave me, never to leave me alone. God is faithful. He won't fail or forsake us. That's right from the book of Hebrews chapter 13. He promised to be with us, and no matter what we go through, no matter the resistance, no matter the hardship, God isn't here today and gone tomorrow. Whether you feel Him or not, God is faithful. He sticks with us. Trust that God is there when you face difficulties, resistance, adversity, suffering. God is faithful. Remember Jesus in the Garden of Gethsemane? Even His disciples fell asleep on Him. But He was strengthened by an angel. God didn't leave Him. He was able to face His destiny of suffering because God was faithful to Him and He was faithful to God. Same in our lives. No matter what you're going through, no matter the hardship, God isn't wishy-washy. He's true to Himself. He promised to be with us. He is faithful. God is true blue. He's right there. That's what this episode is all about. I want you to grab a hold of that. And I know that from my own personal experience. A major
proving ground for me was the seminary. I went to theology at the Catholic Theological Union in Chicago, very pastoral school, a lot of scripture scholars, theologians, canon lawyers, great people there, people who have been published, great speakers, learned a lot. I was formed there. It really was a tremendous school. By the way, Pope Leo XIV went to the Catholic Theological

Theological Union. He was way ahead of me. Just kidding. He was 8 years ahead of me. Never met him, but we went to the same seminary. Well, I remember going before all these theologians and scripture scholars, and I had to give talks and sometimes preach at Mass, and I felt like little old me in the midst of all these published people, and I hadn't been proven yet, didn't have much of a background, and I suffered from panic attacks. It was hard. I was afraid of being judged. Secretly, I had headaches, I had stomach aches, wasn't sleeping all that well, went through some depression. I was suffering there, and this was 4 years. I wasn't even sure if I was called. This was the beginning, way back when, 40 years ago. In addition, I had confusion. Great theological school, but it was left of where I was. The teaching was not exactly what I believed, and it was hard for me to accept it all. I would go back to my room sometimes with tears in my eyes because of the teaching I was getting, and it wasn't quite me. Very difficult, very pastoral, but theologically it was different than what I was, and I was struggling. Right in the midst of that, I remember hearing a song by Amy Grant called Straight Ahead. God was speaking to me through that song, Cedric. Although there's adversity and struggles, and I know that everything isn't matching up with who you are right now, press on, straight ahead. That's exactly what he told Dr. Martin Luther King. And Dr. Martin Luther King accomplished a lot for civil rights, speaking against prejudice. In my own ministry, I hadn't even begun the ministry yet. God was telling me, Cedric, don't give up just because things are hard. I'm here with you. I'm faithful. I'm not going to leave you. Straight ahead. Press on. And it's the same for you. Whether you're married or single or a priest or a religious right now, you might feel like you've got adversity and things aren't quite in sync in your life right now. Straight ahead. Keep pressing on. God hasn't left you. He's not wishy-washy. He's true blue. The same God that you came to know years ago is right there with you, even though you may not feel him. I got the sense, Cedric, I've called you. Press on. Go straight ahead. Well, 4 long years of that, by the way. I was strengthened, kind of like Jesus in the Garden of Gethsemane. Not quite the same, of course, but that angel came to strengthen him because it was a word of the Lord to me personally. Straight ahead. 4 long years, I bloomed where I was planted, didn't agree with everything, but I don't want to make you think that the Catholic Theological Union isn't a great school. It's a great school. I studied in Israel, and I had great scripture scholars, and I blossomed. I remember my graduation day, Master of Divinity, walk up on stage in front of all the people. I got my diploma. I had this big smile on my face. I almost danced across that stage because instead of being overwhelmed, I overcame through God's faithfulness. And now as I look back at it 40 years later, I am so glad that I didn't give up because God is faithful. He's been with me in my ministry and has given me a platform to reach out through media, through preaching, through writing to multitudes of people. Yes. And it all happened because God is faithful. And you can trust that in your own life too. He's called you to marriage. He's called you to certain dreams. I love what it says in the scriptures. We don't just live. In God we live and move and have our being, right from the Acts of the Apostles. St. Augustine said, he's closer to us than we are to ourselves. We are more than conquerors. That means we don't only win, we win overwhelmingly. And instead of being overwhelmed, we can overcome because God is faithful. We are destined to be winners. Don't stray to the left or don't stray to the right. Don't get off course. Straight ahead. Years later, you will look back and you will say, God is faithful. God is the one who has brought me through. God has brought me to victory. Great metaphor in the Bible, of course, the journey. I like to call it the pilgrimage.
pilgrimage of faith

Moving forward, the great metaphor in the Bible is that of the Exodus. Of course, you know, the Hebrews were in slavery and God freed them, redeemed them from slavery, and they were journeying to the promised land. God took them out, not just to take them out, but to bring them in. That's what God does in our life. He takes us out to bring us in, takes us out of slavery and habitual sins and addictions and failure to bring us in to something better. In this case, to bring them into the promised land. And God was with them. This is the beginning of my sermon here, that God was with Dr. Martin Luther King. God was with me in the seminary, and God was with them in the pilgrimage. God is with you. He's faithful. He doesn't just come and then go. He's not wishy and washy. He's faithful. It's true blue. He was with them in the journey. Remember, he fed them with manna, with quail, gave them water to drink, met their needs. Even their shoes and their clothes did not wear out in the desert. God took them out to bring them in. He didn't leave them in the desert. He brought them into the promised land. Their story is our story. We're all on a spiritual journey, a pilgrimage, heading toward the promised land. And God is faithful, not just to take us out, but to bring us in. He hasn't taken us thus far to leave us here. He will bring us in. He is faithful. I've been to the promised land, by the way. I've studied in Israel, and let me tell you this, it's not really a land flowing with milk and honey. It's barren, there's rocks, it's desert, it's arid. So when God talks about the promised land, he's not referring to Israel. He's talking about the promised land of heaven. And that ultimately is where God is going to take us. We are on a journey of faith, a pilgrimage from slavery to ultimate freedom. God will take us to the promised land and he won't leave us. Fear not, your names are written in heaven. God is faithful to walk with us. I'm trying to instill that in you. He's faithful when you commit your life to him. He won't leave you. He will bring you through. He will take you in. He is faithful. He's true blue. He's not wishy-washy. And I love God's faithfulness. Oh, where would I be? That's one of the Psalms. If the Lord had not been on our side, this is Israel's song. That's right from the Bible. When evil came against us, where would we be? None of us could survive. But God is our protector. God is our rock. God is our shelter. God is true to himself. God is true to us. This is such good news. This is how we live with passion. That's the theme of our series. We are able to live with energy and enthusiasm because we know that God is with us. That's the secret to the spiritual life, by the way. God with us, Emmanuel, God with us, close to us, near to us. I love it. God is faithful. And he's also faithful when it comes to his promises. One of my other episodes, I talked about the scriptures, about the Bible, majored in the Bible in the seminary. So important to me because the Bible changed my life. It's transformative. I want you to read the scriptures and to learn what the promises are so that you can stand on the promises because God is faithful to his promises. He doesn't just say something. God is a promise keeper. And he's made many promises in the Bible. And if you don't know what they are, how are you ever going to get them? Love the promises. I just listed a couple of them. One is the famous Jeremiah 29:11. I know the plans I have for you, says the Lord, plans to prosper you and to give you a future full of hope. Another one is Isaiah 43:2. When you pass through the waters, I will be with you. Back to that, that God is with us. He's faithful to that. Told you the secret of the spiritual life is, I am with you. This is how Moses stood up to Pharaoh, most powerful man in the world, Pharaoh. Moses stands up to him. How am I going to do it? He says to God. God says, I will be with you. How did David defeat Goliath? Because God was with him. And how are you going to stand up to your adversities and your challenges and your problems and your relationships? Because God is with you. Thank you.
To me, the greatest promise in the Bible is Ezekiel chapter 37. I will open your grave. This is God speaking. I will open your graves, have you rise from them. I will open your graves and have you rise from them, says the Lord. I will put my spirit in you that you may live. I have promised and I will do it, says the Lord. Can't get any more blunt than that, any more certain than that. I will do it, God says. God is dependable and trustworthy. You might be thinking, how can God raise me from the dead? How can God raise all those people from the dead? God gave you life out of nothing. Now that you're alive, it's easy. You already have being. All he's got to do is revive you again and raise you up. If he can do it from nothing, he can do it from something. That's for sure. What a beautiful promise. God is faithful to walk with us, to guide us. God is faithful to his promises. I think you hear what I'm having to say here, that God is true blue. He isn't up and down and left and right and wishy and washy. God is straight ahead. God is true. God is faithful. God is faithful to hear your prayers. Most people struggle with their prayer life. I talked in other episodes about how important it is to build your relationship with God, develop your relationship with God. People say, oh, I don't feel God. He seems so distant. Does God hear me? Yet he promises, and this comes from Isaiah 65, before they call, I will answer. While they are yet speaking, I will hear. Another psalm says, the Lord hears the cry of the poor. Jesus told so many parables about prayer, about persistence. One verse that changed my life, Matthew 7:7, ask and you shall receive. Knock and the door will be open. Seek and you will find. God is faithful to his promises. This changed my life. Same with you as you pray. God hears your prayer. Trust that. He's faithful. Now, your prayer may not be exactly in accordance with God's will, but you can trust that he does hear your prayer. And if it be your will, he'll answer it positively. God is faithful to hear your prayers. He walks with us. He guides us. And then it says in the scriptures, this is Lamentations chapter 3. We're talking about the faithfulness of God. God is faithful to forgive. And don't we need that? Lamentations chapter 3. The mercies of the Lord are new every morning. Great is your faithfulness. That comes right from Lamentations 3. The mercies of the Lord are new every morning. As a Catholic priest, I hear confessions. That's the sacrament of reconciliation. People come to me all the time, and when I absolve them, God, the Father of mercies, did you hear that S? Mercies, plural, because we sin over and over and over again, and we need mercy every day, every morning, brand new, all the time. And God is faithful to forgive. Think about Jesus on the cross. Through the blood of Christ, we are forgiven. God is faithful to forgive us, and oh, how we need it. The most unknown story in the Bible, most people don't know about this, it's a story about the prophet Hosea. Hosea was a great prophet, but God challenged him to do something that most people wouldn't do. God told Hosea, get this, Hosea, I want you to marry a prostitute. Hosea must have went, did I hear that right? And the prostitute's name that he found and married was named Gomer. Well, true to herself, she was promiscuous. She betrayed him. She committed adultery. This is Gomer now, the wife of Hosea. Very promiscuous. So now what do you do? You've obeyed God, married a prostitute. She's committed adultery. I've had enough. No. God says, Hosea, I want you to take her back. Take her back. She's a prostitute. He took her back. He redeemed her. He loved her. What do you think that story is all about? It's obvious. The story is about us and God. God was telling Hosea, this is the way I am. All of you have committed adultery through idolatry, through your lust, through your
laziness, through your doubts, through your fear. And I take you back. You committed prostitution and adultery against me. But God is faithful. Just because we sin, that doesn't change God. God is still faithful, still forgiving, still loving, even though we aren't that way. But the fact that we are forgiven, that God would take us back, even though we've done those things, some of you to a lesser degree, some of you to a greater degree, makes me want to be faithful to God. Doesn't it make you want to be faithful? Because we can be wishy-washy and left and right and up and down, doing all the things that Gomer did. Yet God is so beautiful. Doesn't change God. God isn't codependent. God is true blue. God is faithful even when we're unfaithful. Beautiful hymn. Great is your faithfulness. Great is your faithfulness, morning by morning. New mercies I see. All I have needed, your hand hath provided. Great is your faithfulness, Lord, unto me. God is faithful. I want to instill that in you right now. Even if you've fallen away from the church, and my ministry is such that I want to reach out to you. I am on religious networks, but I'm also on secular stations. And perhaps you're watching me now on a secular station, and you're giving me some time to listen, a Catholic priest. Even if you have fallen away, committed adultery, doubted God, God hasn't given up on you. He is true blue. He is your creator. He's the one who loves you. And even though you have fallen away, God will take you back. That parable of Hosea and Gomer is for all of us. It shows who God is, that God would be willing to marry a prostitute, that God would be willing to take back an adulteress, and God redeems our lives. And I'm going to invite you to make a new move with the Lord, that you would give yourself to God and absorb His faithfulness. God will speak to you. He will hear your prayers. And for those of you who have tried to be faithful and you go to church and you're doing your best, trust God straight ahead. Don't waver. Don't doubt. God is faithful. And as I've talked about, God is consistent, true blue, not wishy-washy, the same yesterday, today, and forever. Like old faithful, dependable, you can trust Him. And how is God? What is God like? He reveals Himself in the Scriptures, a God merciful, gracious, slow to anger, full of steadfast love. You can count on that no matter what. He takes you back. He loves you. Make a move toward the Lord. Keep trusting in God. He hasn't brought us thus far to leave us there. He takes us out to bring us in, and He will go all the way with us. And I think about my time in seminary and how I almost gave up multiple times and what would have happened to me in that beautiful psalm. If the Lord had not been on our side, what would have become of me? But as it says in the Scripture, if God is for us, this is Romans 8, if God is for us, who can be against? I love God's faithfulness. We have to reciprocate. Try your best to turn away from all that pulls you away from God and be faithful. Be a faithful servant. And then on that day when we face judgment, we will hear those wonderful words that we all long to hear. Well done, good and faithful servant. Bless the Lord, O my soul. He is faithful forever. And don't just live, live with passion. Greetings, I'm Father Cedric Pezzegna. Finally, it's ready, my new book about the

Meaning of Suffering, Thorns Have Roses. Over 200 pages about the meaning of your suffering. This book is really going to touch you. Please call 844-FATHER-C, write me in Houston, Texas. Go to my secure website,

0: with the bishops in Oregon, we're having a statewide holy hour of Eucharistic adoration.
1: We're kind of coordinating this with the other diocese in Oregon, the Diocese of Baker, to come together with the help of the Knights of Columbus to offer this holy hour of prayer for really three primary intentions. One is for this process that the church is going through universally called the Synod on Synodality. Another intention of this holy hour is to pray for the sanctity of human life and the protection of human life, especially in its most vulnerable forms. And then thirdly, we just want to pray for a revitalization of the parishes.
2: I think adoration is really a treasure of the Catholic Church. It's just an opportunity to be close to Christ, and it's an opportunity to really put into action my faith.
0: The Supreme Knight asked us to be men of the Eucharist, and I think this kind of goes with that mission to get more and more people, especially our knights, involved with it.
1: Jesus said, wherever two or three are gathered in my name, there I am with them. So it's very important for us to come together as the body of Christ to offer prayer and worship to God.
3: Time to bring people together, pray for guidance, to pray for hope.
1: The Knights are in many ways kind of a glue that helps the church sort of pull together through their wonderful service projects, their witness to the gospel, their assistance to our pastors and in our parishes.
3: We can be there, first of all, for our parish priests to help them where we can, to do what they're looking for, to bring people back to church, to be together with God as one all throughout the state of Oregon, to pray together. It doesn't get any better than that, to be one-on-one with God.

Pope Leo calls us to unite in a mission of compassion. In a world thirsting for hope, there is a silent force that sustains everything. Prayer. We are millions of hearts beating in unison with the heart of Jesus. Our prayer for the challenges facing humanity becomes compassion, and our compassion turns into action in the service of all. The Pope's Worldwide Prayer Network brings together people in more than 90 countries to respond to the most urgent challenges of our time, so that this light may continue reaching every corner of the world, to support the formation of young people, to accompany communities, and to maintain digital platforms. Your help is indispensable. In this month of the Sacred Heart, we invite you to let your faith become a concrete gesture of solidarity. Help keep the Pope's mission beating. Donate today.

Let us sing to the Lord and shout with joy to the rock who saves us. Let us approach him with praise and thanksgiving and sing joyful songs to the Lord. The Lord is God, the mighty God, the great King over all the gods. He holds in his hands the depths of the earth and the highest mountains as well. He made the sea, it belongs to him, the dry land too, for it was formed by his hands. Come then, let us bow down in worship, bending the knee before the Lord our Maker, for he is our God and we are his people, the flock he shepherds. Today, listen to the voice of the Lord. Do not grow stubborn as your fathers did in the wilderness, when at Meribah and Massah they challenged me and provoked me, although they had seen all my works. 40 years I endured that generation. I said, they are a people whose hearts go astray, and they do not know my ways. So I swore in my anger, they shall not enter into my rest. Glory be to the Father, and to the Son, and to the Holy Spirit, as it was in the beginning, is now, and ever shall be, world without end. Amen. Come, worship the Lord, for we are his people, the flock he shepherds.

Lord, open my lips, and my mouth will proclaim your praise. Come, worship the Lord, for we are his people, the flock he shepherds. Come, let

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Give thanks to the Lord, for he is good, for his love endures forever. Let the sons of Israel say, his love endures forever. Let the sons of Aaron say, his love endures forever. Let those who fear the Lord say, his love endures forever. I called to the Lord in my distress. He answered and freed me. The Lord is at my side. I do not fear. What can man do against me? The Lord is at my side as my helper. I shall look down on my foes. It is better to take refuge in the Lord than to trust in men. It is better to take refuge in the Lord than to trust in princes. The nations all encompassed me. In the Lord's name I crushed them. They compassed me about. In the Lord's name I crushed them. They compassed me about like bees. They blaze like a fire among thorns. In the Lord's name I crushed them. I was hard pressed and was falling, but the Lord came to help me. The Lord is my strength and my song. He is my Savior. There are shouts of joy and victory in the tents of the just. The Lord's right hand has triumphed. His right hand raised me. The Lord's right hand has triumphed. I shall not die. I shall live and recount his deeds. I was punished. I was punished by the Lord, but not doomed to die. Open to me the gates of holiness. I will enter and give thanks. This is the Lord's own gate where the just may enter. I will thank you, for you have answered, and you are my Savior. The stone which the builders rejected has become the cornerstone. This is the work of the Lord, a marvel in our eyes. This day was made by the Lord. We rejoice and are glad. O Lord, grant us salvation. O Lord, grant success. Blessed in the name of the Lord is he who comes. We bless you from the house of the Lord. The Lord God is our light. Go forward in procession with branches, even to the altar. You are my God, I thank you. My God, I praise you. Give thanks to the Lord, for he is good, for his love endures forever. Glory be to the Father, and to the Son, and to the Holy Spirit, as it was in the beginning, is now, and ever shall be, world without end. Amen. Lord God, you have given us the great day of rejoicing. Jesus Christ, the stone rejected by the builders, has become the cornerstone of the church, our spiritual home. Shed upon your church the rays of your glory, that it may be seen as the gate of salvation open to all nations. Let cries of joy and exultation ring out from its tents to celebrate the wonder of Christ's resurrection. Praise the Lord, for his loving kindness will never fail. Bless the Lord, all you works of the Lord. Blessed are you, O Lord, the God of our fathers, praiseworthy and exalted above all forever. And blessed is your holy and glorious name, praiseworthy and exalted above all for all ages. Blessed are you in the temple of your holy glory, praiseworthy and glorious above all forever. Blessed are you on the throne of your kingdom, praiseworthy and exalted above all forever. Blessed are you who look into the depths from your throne upon the cherubim, praiseworthy and exalted above all forever. Blessed are you in the firmament of heaven, praiseworthy and glorious forever. Bless the Lord, all you works of the Lord. Praise and exalt him above all forever. Glory be to the Father, and to the Son, and to the Holy Spirit, as it was in the beginning, is now, and ever shall be, world without end. Amen. Bless the Lord, all you works of the Lord. Let everything that breathes give praise to the Lord. Praise God in his holy place. Praise him in his mighty heavens. Praise him for his powerful deeds. Praise his surpassing greatness. Oh, praise him with sound of trumpet. Praise him with lute and harp. Praise him with timbrel and dance. Praise him with strings and pipes. Oh, praise him with resounding cymbals. Praise him with clashing of cymbals. Let everything that lives and that breathes
give praise to the Lord. Glory be to the Father, and to the Son, and to the Holy Spirit, as it was in the beginning, is now, and ever shall be, world without end. Amen. Lord God, maker of heaven and earth and of all created things, you make your just ones holy, and you justify sinners who confess your name. Hear us as we humbly pray to you. Give us eternal joy with your saints. Let everything that breathes give praise to the Lord. Remember that Jesus Christ, a descendant of David, was raised from the dead. You can depend on this. If we have died with him, we shall also live with him.

If we hold out to the end, we shall also reign with him. But if we deny him, he will deny us. If we are unfaithful, he will still remain faithful, for he cannot deny himself. We give thanks to you, O God, as we call upon your name. We give thanks to you, O God, as we call upon your name. We cry aloud, how marvelous you are, as we call upon your name. Glory be to the Father, and to the Son, and to the Holy Spirit. We give you thanks, O God, as we call upon your name. No one pours new wine into old wineskins. New wine should be put into new wineskins. Blessed be the Lord, the God of Israel. He has come to his people and set them free. He has raised up for us a mighty Savior, born of the house of his servant David. Through his holy prophets, he promised of old that he would save us from our enemies, from the hands of all who hate us. He promised to show mercy to our fathers and to remember his holy covenant. This was the oath he swore to our father Abraham, to set us free from the hands of our enemies, free to worship him without fear, holy and righteous in his sight all the days of our life. You, my child, shall be called the prophet of the Most High, for you will go before the Lord to prepare his way, to give his people knowledge of salvation by the forgiveness of their sins. In the tender compassion of our God, the dawn from on high shall break upon us, to shine on those who dwell in darkness and in the shadow of death, and to guide our feet into the way of peace. Glory be to the Father, and to the Son, and to the Holy Spirit, as it was in the beginning, is now, and ever shall be, world without end. Amen. No one pours new wine into old wineskins. New wine should be put into new wineskins. Open your hearts to praise the God of power and goodness, for he loves us and knows our needs. We praise you, Lord, and trust in you. We bless you, Almighty God, King of the universe, because you called us while we were yet sinners to acknowledge your truth and to serve your majesty. We praise you, Lord, and we trust in you. O God, you opened the gates of mercy for us. Let us never turn aside from the path of life. We praise you, Lord, and we trust in you. As we celebrate the resurrection of your beloved Son, help us to spend this day in a spirit of joy. We praise you, Lord, and we trust in you. Give to your faithful, O Lord, a prayerful spirit of gratitude that we may thank you for all your gifts. We praise you, Lord, and trust in you. Gathering together all of our needs and intentions, we offer the prayer that Jesus taught us. Our Father, who art in heaven, hallowed be thy name. Thy kingdom come, thy will be done, on earth as it is in heaven. Give us this day our daily bread, and forgive us our trespasses, as we forgive those who trespass against us. And lead us not into temptation, but deliver us from evil. Amen. Almighty God, every good thing comes from you. Fill our hearts with love for you, increase our faith, and by your constant care, protect the good you have given us. We ask this through our Lord Jesus Christ, your Son, who lives and reigns with you in the unity of the Holy Spirit, God forever and ever. Amen. The Lord be with you. Blessed be the name of the Lord, now and forever. Our help is in the name of the Lord, who made heaven and earth. And may Almighty God bless you, the Father, the Son, and the Holy Spirit. Amen. Go in peace. Thanks be to God.

What does it mean to properly form our conscience? Let's pour some coffee on that. Hey guys, it's Father Brad Doyle here, and you are watching Coffee Talk, where we drink coffee and talk about Jesus. Today, we're particularly talking about conscience. Conscience is a word that everyone's used, but people don't know where it comes from. Con, with, or thoroughly, and skire, or it's where we get science from. It means to know. And more particularly in Latin, it means to divide or make distinctions. So to thoroughly make distinctions, to thoroughly divide, to thoroughly know. Actually, knowing this etymology helps you spell conscience. I've always misspelled conscience, and I couldn't figure out how to spell it. And you just con science, because it's knowing. But it's knowing morality. It's knowing the inner workings of the heart, not nature outside of yourself. Here's the Catechism, paragraph 1776. Deep within his conscience, man discovers a law which he has not laid upon himself. It's important. But which he must obey. Also important. We're going to talk about all this. Its voice, ever calling him to love and to do what is good and to avoid evil, sounds in his heart at the right moment. For man has in his heart a law inscribed by God. His conscience is man's most secret core and his sanctuary. There he is alone with God, whose voice echoes in his depths. So first thing we see is that a conscience is man's law, or God's law written on man's heart. It's put similarly in another place in scripture in Deuteronomy. Deuteronomy chapter 30, verse 11, starting with verse 11. One of the coolest parts of scripture, I think. For this commandment, which I command you this day, is not too hard for you, neither is it far off. It is not in heaven that you should say, who will go up for us to heaven and bring it to us, that we may hear it and do it? Neither is it beyond the sea that you should say, who will go over the sea for us and bring it to us, that we may hear it and do it? But the word is very near you. It is in your mouth and in your heart, so that you can do it. I love this because it's God saying to us through Moses, through Deuteronomy, hey, the law, the natural law, this idea of right and wrong and what we ought to do, it's not some distant thing. We don't have to go on pilgrimage and climb mountains and like go off into space and find some distant guru who's going to tell us like what we have to do. It's already in our hearts. Like God's law is closer to us than we are to ourselves. It's called the natural law. Philosophies call it the natural law. It doesn't need revelation. That us being made in the image and likeness of God already have an idea of what's right and what's wrong already written on our hearts. And it is not too hard to follow. God's commandments are already written on our hearts. And that goes for atheists, that goes for Jews, that goes for Muslims, that goes for every person of goodwill and a sound mind. Our conscience, basically, is written. It's in everybody, and it's consistent. Now, there's a controversial idea. It's called the inviolability of conscience. Basically that, and it is the church's teaching, that every person ought to follow their conscience. Paragraph 1782 in the Catechism, man has the right to act in conscience and in freedom so as personally to make moral decisions. He must not be forced to act contrary to his conscience, nor must he be prevented from acting according to his conscience, especially in religious matters. So this is religious freedom. This is the freedom of conscience. This is a church teaching. Now, it's abused sometimes. It's abused to justify people breaking the commandments, justify people dissenting from church teaching, because they say, hey, my conscience tells me that it's okay to be for the death penalty. My conscience tells me that it's okay to use in vitro fertilization. My conscience tells me this, but that doesn't make your conscience right. That's the distinction. That's what we need to distinguish. That just

0: Because one's individual, someone's individual conscience tells them something and they follow it, does not mean that that action is moral or right. We still, as Christians, have the obligation to not just follow our conscience, but to form our conscience. Because there's been many, many people in history who have followed their conscience into death and destruction, into sin and pain and heartbreak. I came up with a hard, but I think important example. Assisted suicide. Physician-assisted suicide, but even just like family-assisted suicide. There's very real and hard situations where people's family members are suffering. There's pain, there's chronic illness, there's the seeming mercy of helping them take their own life. I've never been in this situation. Some of you listening might have. You might know someone who's been in this situation. And someone's conscience might bring them to the point where they participate in assisted suicide. Now, their conscience, they follow their conscience, and it's telling them one thing. And that might even mitigate their culpability. It may, I don't know. But it does not make assisted suicide right. The objective morality of an action is something that's outside our subjective consciences. And it can't be right for one person and wrong for another person. It goes against the principle of non-contradiction. Actions are moral or immoral, sometimes based on circumstance, but we need to conform our consciences to that objective reality. Here is a simple plan to forming our conscience. Number one, is it against God's revelation? Is what we desire to do or think is good to do, is it against what God has revealed in Scripture? If it's yes, if it's against God's revelation, then you don't need to discern. You don't need to think. Like, it's wrong. It's easy. It's kind of cool. You don't have to freak out and like go do all this philosophy. Like, well, what about this? If it's against God's revelation, thou shalt not kill. You can't kill. You can't murder. That's what it means, right? You can have self-defense, in which a secondary effect is someone dying. But you cannot murder. Thou shalt not steal. There's no discernment about whether stealing is right or wrong. It's wrong. It's against God's revelation. It's kind of cool because it's easy. Number two, is it against the church's teaching? Is the church clear about it? Because there's some things that are a part of our reality as modern people that aren't addressed particularly in Scripture. The church takes divine revelation and applies it. Is the church against it? Then there's really no discernment necessary other than how we discern to follow Christ's desire through the church. He gave Peter the authority to bind and loose sins. And when it comes to faith and morals, the church can be clear and is clear. And we need to conform our conscience to the church's teaching. It's actually freeing. It is freeing. You know that. If you have children, children want boundaries because they can play in boundaries. If you have a backyard that's fenced in, go to town, go play ball, go play wiffle ball. But you don't let a kid loose in New York City. I can do whatever I want in these boundaries. Sweet. And number three, then, after we follow God's revelation in Scripture, revelation through the church's teaching, then we get to do something cool. We get to form our consciousness and study. So there's something called assenting with will and intellect. That means sin has made us dumb. I guess the theological way of putting it, Thomas Aquinas would say, it's the double darkness of will and intellect. Sin makes our intellect dark and our will dark. We don't choose the good, and it's hard to understand the good. And so when we reject sin, we go to confession, we submit to Jesus Christ and to the church's teaching, then we get the exciting part of studying why God teaches what he does, why he's revealed what he does, why the church teaches. So at the beginning, it might seem burdensome. It might seem ridiculous. It might seem horrible, and I assent. I assent to it because I'm Catholic, and this is what we got to do. But God doesn't want you to stay there. He doesn't want you to stay in this, I have to do this because I'm Catholic. He wants to show you through reason, through experience that what the church teaches is beautiful and sets you free. And so spend some time studying. If you disagree with the church's teaching, or whatever, name your thing, study it. Look it up in the catechism. Read a book on it. Watch some talks. Go join Formed in your parish. Formed is a streaming Netflix-style thing. Go form yourself. Form your conscience. And finally, because it's Lent, I want to talk about examining your conscience. How do you examine your conscience? For confession. Simple way is look at the Ten Commandments. Download them. Look them up on your iPhone. And read them. And jot down on a sheet of paper what the Lord reveals to you. Pray for compunction. Pray for sorrow for your sins. And go through the commandments. How have I broken these? And then go into confession prepared, ready, knowing everything. And then hand it over to the priest, verbally. And when you go out, tear it up, cut it up, burn it up outside the church. Don't like set papers on fire in the church. That would be bad. It's kind of free. So examine your conscience well through the Ten Commandments. Form your conscience well so you can act rightly and be fulfilled as a human person.
1: Pope Leo calls us to unite in a mission of compassion. In a world thirsting for hope, there is a silent force that sustains everything. Prayer. We are millions of hearts beating in unison with the heart of Jesus. 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The Pope's Worldwide Prayer Network brings together people in more than 90 countries to respond to the most urgent challenges of our time, so that this light may continue reaching every corner of the world, to support the formation of young people, to accompany communities, and to maintain digital platforms. 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Donate today.

Show us your Christ. After this, our exile. But show him to us also now. Show him while we are still wanderers.

Thank you for joining me today in praying the Holy Rosary and meditating on the glorious mysteries. It's a glorious day here in Southern California. We're in San Diego, and we're actually at California's first mission, which was founded in July of 1769 by Saint Junipero Serra, a Franciscan priest. It's the first in a chain of some 21 missions that stretch northward along the coast of California. Mission San Diego became known as the Mother of the Missions. So in 1775, just a year after this beautiful adobe church was completed, the mission, unfortunately, was damaged, and quite seriously so, by fire. Padre Luis was killed, and in that moment became the first Christian martyr of California. He's buried here in the sanctuary of the mission church. And then in 1776, Padre Serra returned to the gutted site, and he began to restore the church in the mission buildings. And just 20 years later, the number of converts had risen to over 1,400. In 1813, construction was performed on the church. Buttress wings were added to protect it from earthquakes, and the facade was fixed and beautified so that it would have a beautiful and welcoming appearance. The present mission church was named a minor basilica by Pope St. Paul VI in the bicentennial year of 1976. And today, the mission church serves as an active parish for the Catholic community in this area of San Diego, as well as a cultural and historical center. Here we stand, more than 250 years after the establishment of Mission San Diego by St. Junipero Serra. And so in the spirit of prayer that has permeated this holy place for all those years, let us begin our prayer together in the name of the Father and of the Son and of the Holy Spirit. Amen. I believe in God, the Father Almighty, creator of heaven and earth, and in Jesus Christ, his only Son, our Lord, who was conceived by the Holy Spirit, born of the Virgin Mary, suffered under Pontius Pilate, was crucified, died, and was buried. He descended into hell. The third day he rose again from the dead. He ascended into heaven and is seated at the right hand of God, the Father Almighty. From there he will come to judge the living and the dead. I believe in the Holy Spirit, the Holy Catholic Church, the communion of saints, the forgiveness of sins, the resurrection of the body, and life everlasting. Amen. Our Father, who art in heaven, hallowed be thy name. Thy kingdom come, thy will be done, on earth as it is in heaven. Give us this day our daily bread, and forgive us our trespasses, as we forgive those who trespass against us. And lead us not into temptation, but deliver us from evil. Amen. Hail Mary, full of grace, the Lord is with thee. Blessed art thou among women, and blessed is the fruit of thy womb, Jesus. Holy Mary, Mother of God, pray for us sinners, now and at the hour of our death. Amen. Hail Mary, full of grace, the Lord is with thee. Blessed art thou among women, and blessed is the fruit of thy womb, Jesus. Holy Mary, Mother of God, pray for us sinners, now and at the hour of our death. Amen. Hail Mary, full of grace, the Lord is with thee. Blessed art thou among women, and blessed is the fruit of thy womb, Jesus. Holy Mary, Mother of God, pray for us sinners, now and at the hour of our death. Amen. Glory be to the Father, and to the Son, and to the Holy Spirit, as it was in the beginning, is now, and ever shall be, world without end. Amen. O my Jesus, forgive us our sins. Save us from the fires of hell. Lead all souls into heaven, especially those in most need of thy mercy. The first glorious mystery, the resurrection of Jesus from the dead. Jesus is risen. He is truly alive, and he is with us. And his presence has been known and felt here for more than 250 years at this, the first mission of California. Countless souls have been nourished and strengthened by God's presence in the Holy Eucharist and in the other sacraments, in the prayer and community founded along with this mission, the first of 21 along the coast of the great state of California. And so, friends, recalling the glorious resurrection of the Lord, let us together pray as Jesus taught us. Our Father, who art in heaven, hallowed be thy name. Thy kingdom come, thy will be done, on earth as it is in heaven. Give us this day our daily bread,
And forgive us our trespasses, as we forgive those who trespass against us. And lead us not into temptation, but deliver us from evil. Amen. Hail Mary, full of grace, the Lord is with thee. Blessed art thou among women, and blessed is the fruit of thy womb, Jesus. Holy Mary, Mother of God, pray for us sinners, now and at the hour of our death. Amen. Hail Mary, full of grace, the Lord is with thee. Blessed art thou among women, and blessed is the fruit of thy womb, Jesus. Holy Mary, Mother of God, pray for us sinners, now and at the hour of our death. Amen. Hail Mary, full of grace, the Lord is with thee. Blessed art thou among women, and blessed is the fruit of thy womb, Jesus. Holy Mary, Mother of God,

and pray for us sinners, now and at the hour of our death. Amen. Hail Mary, full of grace, the Lord is with thee. Blessed art thou among women, and blessed is the fruit of thy womb, Jesus. Holy Mary, Mother of God, pray for us sinners, now and at the hour of our death. Amen. Hail Mary, full of grace, the Lord is with thee. Blessed art thou among women, and blessed is the fruit of thy womb, Jesus. Holy Mary, Mother of God, pray for us sinners, now and at the hour of our death. Amen. Hail Mary, full of grace, the Lord is with thee. Blessed art thou among women, and blessed is the fruit of thy womb, Jesus. Holy Mary, Mother of God, pray for us sinners, now and at the hour of our death. Amen. Hail Mary, full of grace, the Lord is with thee. Blessed art thou among women, and blessed is the fruit of thy womb, Jesus. Holy Mary, Mother of God, pray for us sinners, now and at the hour of our death. Amen. Hail Mary, full of grace, the Lord is with thee. Blessed art thou among women, and blessed is the fruit of thy womb, Jesus. Holy Mary, Mother of God, pray for us sinners, now and at the hour of our death. Amen. Hail Mary, full of grace, the Lord is with thee. Blessed art thou among women, and blessed is the fruit of thy womb, Jesus. Holy Mary, Mother of God, pray for us sinners, now and at the hour of our death. Amen. Hail Mary, full of grace, the Lord is with thee. Blessed art thou among women, and blessed is the fruit of thy womb, Jesus. Holy Mary, Mother of God, pray for us sinners, now and at the hour of our death. Amen. Glory be to the Father, and to the Son, and to the Holy Spirit, as it was in the beginning, is now, and ever shall be, world without end. Amen. O my Jesus, forgive us our sins. Save us from the fires of hell. Lead all souls into heaven, especially those in most need of thy mercy. The second glorious mystery, the ascension of the Lord into heaven. Before ascending into heaven, Jesus commissioned his apostles to go and make disciples of all the nations. It was precisely that command of the risen Lord that motivated Saint Junipero Serra to build this first mission dedicated to San Diego and a string of 20 more up the coast of California. He was simply following the Lord's plan. And so meditating upon the ascension of the Lord and his call to make disciples of all nations, in that missionary spirit, we pray. Our Father, who art in heaven, hallowed be thy name. Thy kingdom come, thy will be done, on earth as it is in heaven. Give us this day our daily bread, and forgive us our trespasses, as we forgive those who trespass against us. And lead us not into temptation, but deliver us from evil. Amen. Hail Mary, full of grace, the Lord is with thee. Blessed art thou among women, and blessed is the fruit of thy womb, Jesus. Holy Mary, Mother of God, pray for us sinners, now and at the hour of our death. Amen. Hail Mary, full of grace, the Lord is with thee. Blessed art thou among women, and blessed is the fruit of thy womb, Jesus. Holy Mary, Mother of God, pray for us sinners, now and at the hour of our death. Amen. Hail Mary, full of grace, the Lord is with thee. Blessed art thou among women, and blessed is the fruit of thy womb, Jesus. Holy Mary, Mother of God, pray for us sinners, now and at the hour of our death. Amen. Hail Mary, full of grace, the Lord is with thee. Blessed art thou among women, and blessed is the fruit of thy womb, Jesus. Holy Mary, Mother of God, pray for us sinners, now and at the hour of our death. Amen. Hail Mary, full of grace, the Lord is with thee. Blessed art thou among women, and blessed is the fruit of thy womb, Jesus. Holy Mary, Mother of God, pray for us sinners, now and at the hour of our death. Amen. Hail Mary, full of grace, the Lord is with thee. Blessed art thou among women, and blessed is the fruit of thy womb, Jesus. Holy Mary, Mother of God, pray for us sinners, now and at the hour of our death. Amen. Hail Mary, full of grace, the Lord is with thee. Blessed art thou among women, and blessed is the fruit of thy womb, Jesus. Holy Mary, Mother of God, pray for us sinners, now and at the hour of our death. Amen. Hail Mary, full of grace, the Lord is with thee. Blessed art thou among women, and blessed is the fruit of thy womb, Jesus. Holy Mary, Mother of God, pray for us sinners, now and at the hour of our death. Amen. Hail Mary, full of grace, the Lord is with thee. Blessed art thou among women, and blessed is the fruit of thy womb, Jesus. Holy Mary, Mother of God, pray for us sinners, now and at the hour of our death. Amen. Hail Mary, full of grace, the Lord is with thee. Blessed art thou among women, and blessed is the fruit of thy womb, Jesus.
Holy Mary, Mother of God, pray for us sinners, now and at the hour of our death. Amen. Glory be to the Father, and to the Son, and to the Holy Spirit, as it was in the beginning, is now, and ever shall be, world without end. Amen. O my Jesus, forgive us our sins, save us from the fires of hell, lead all souls into heaven, especially those in most need of thy mercy. The third glorious mystery, the descent of the Holy Spirit. No one can say that Jesus is Lord except in the Holy Spirit, writes St. Paul. That is to say, without the coming of the Holy Spirit on the apostles and the church, without his coming to us in a powerful way through baptism and confirmation, we would not be able to proclaim Jesus as Lord by our words and actions. And this is so central to the mission of the church. And so meditating as we are on the descent of the Holy Spirit upon us, Jesus' disciples, we pray. Our Father, who art in heaven, hallowed be thy name. Thy kingdom come, thy will be done, on earth as it is in heaven. Give us this day our daily bread, and forgive us our trespasses, as we forgive those who trespass against us. And lead us not into temptation, but deliver us from evil. Amen. Hail Mary, full of grace, the Lord is with thee. Blessed art thou among women, and blessed is the fruit of thy womb, Jesus. Holy Mary, Mother of God, pray for us sinners, now and at the hour of our death. Amen. Hail Mary, full of grace, the Lord is with thee. Blessed art thou among women, and blessed is the fruit of thy womb, Jesus. Holy Mary, Mother of God, pray for us sinners, now and at the hour of our death. Amen. Hail Mary, full of grace, the Lord is with thee. Blessed art thou among women, and blessed is the fruit of thy womb, Jesus. Holy Mary, Mother of God, pray for us sinners, now and at the hour of our death. Amen. Hail Mary, full of grace, the Lord is with thee. Blessed art thou among women, and blessed is the fruit of thy womb, Jesus. Holy Mary, Mother of God, pray for us sinners, now and at the hour of our death. Amen. Hail Mary, full of grace, the Lord is with thee. Blessed art thou among women, and blessed is the fruit of thy womb, Jesus. Holy Mary, Mother of God, pray for us sinners, now and at the hour of our death. Amen. Hail Mary, full of grace, the Lord is with thee. Blessed art thou among women, and blessed is the fruit of thy womb, Jesus. Holy Mary, Mother of God, pray for us sinners, now and at the hour of our death. Amen. Hail Mary, full of grace, the Lord is with thee. Blessed art thou among women, and blessed is the fruit of thy womb, Jesus. Holy Mary, Mother of God, pray for us sinners, now and at the hour of our death. Amen. Hail Mary, full of grace, the Lord is with thee. Blessed art thou among women, and blessed is the fruit of thy womb, Jesus. Holy Mary, Mother of God, pray for us sinners, now and at the hour of our death. Amen. Hail Mary, full of grace, the Lord is with thee. Blessed art thou among women, and blessed is the fruit of thy womb, Jesus. Holy Mary, Mother of God, pray for us sinners, now and at the hour of our death. Amen. Hail Mary, full of grace, the Lord is with thee. Blessed art thou among women, and blessed is the fruit of thy womb, Jesus. Holy Mary, Mother of God, pray for us sinners, now and at the hour of our death. Amen. Glory be to the Father, and to the Son, and to the Holy Spirit, as it was in the beginning, is now, and ever shall be, world without end. Amen. O my Jesus, forgive us our sins, save us from the fires of hell, lead all souls into heaven, especially those who are in most need of thy mercy. The fourth glorious mystery, the Assumption of the Blessed Virgin Mary, body and soul, into heaven. Our Lady, the Mother of Jesus, the Mother of God, the Mother of the Church, did not experience the physical effects of death when she passed from this world, but we believe that she was taken up body and soul into the glory of heaven. And from there, she can and does pray for us. And we will fulfill the mission given to us by her Son because of her prayers. Pray for us, O Holy Mother of God. Our Father, who art in heaven, hallowed be thy name. Thy kingdom come, thy will be done, on earth as it is in heaven. Give us this day our daily bread, and forgive us our trespasses, as we forgive those who trespass against us. And lead us not into temptation, but deliver us from evil. Amen. Hail Mary, full of grace, the Lord is with thee. Blessed art thou among women, and blessed is the fruit of thy womb, Jesus.
Holy Mary, Mother of God, pray for us sinners, now and at the hour of our death. Amen. Hail Mary, full of grace, the Lord is with thee. Blessed art thou among women, and blessed is the fruit of thy womb, Jesus. Holy Mary, Mother of God, pray for us sinners, now and at the hour of our death. Amen. Hail Mary, full of grace, the Lord is with thee. Blessed art thou among women, and blessed is the fruit of thy womb, Jesus. Holy Mary, Mother of God, pray for us sinners, now and at the hour of our death. Amen. Hail Mary, full of grace, the Lord is with thee. Blessed art thou among women, and blessed is the fruit of thy womb, Jesus. Holy Mary, Mother of God, pray for us sinners, now and at the hour of our death. Amen. Hail Mary, full of grace, the Lord is with thee. Blessed art thou among women, and blessed is the fruit of thy womb, Jesus. Holy Mary, Mother of God, pray for us sinners, now and at the hour of our death. Amen. Hail Mary, full of grace, the Lord is with thee. Blessed art thou among women, and blessed is the fruit of thy womb, Jesus. Holy Mary, Mother of God, pray for us sinners, now and at the hour of our death. Amen. Hail Mary, full of grace, the Lord is with thee. Blessed art thou among women, and blessed is the fruit of thy womb, Jesus. Holy Mary, Mother of God, pray for us sinners, now and at the hour of our death. Amen. Hail Mary, full of grace, the Lord is with thee. Blessed art thou among women, and blessed is the fruit of thy womb, Jesus. Holy Mary, Mother of God, pray for us sinners, now and at the hour of our death. Amen. Hail Mary, full of grace, the Lord is with thee. Blessed art thou among women, and blessed is the fruit of thy womb, Jesus. Holy Mary, Mother of God, pray for us sinners, now and at the hour of our death. Amen. Hail Mary, full of grace, the Lord is with thee. Blessed art thou among women, and blessed is the fruit of thy womb, Jesus. Holy Mary, Mother of God, pray for us sinners, now and at the hour of our death. Amen. Glory be to the Father, and to the Son, and to the Holy Spirit, as it was in the beginning, is now, and ever shall be, world without end. Amen. O my Jesus, forgive us our sins. Save us from the fires of hell. Lead all souls into heaven, especially those in most need of thy mercy. The fifth and the final of the glorious mysteries, the crowning of the Blessed Virgin Mary. We say that Mary was crowned by her Son. That is to say, he gave her the fullness of joy and glory in his presence. And from that heavenly place, she prays for us, and she surrounds us always with her maternal mantle. Let us cast all of our cares and worries and ask that through her intercession, we might be given the strength to carry on and to follow Christ most faithfully. Our Father, who art in heaven, hallowed be thy name. Thy kingdom come, thy will be done on earth as it is in heaven. Give us this day our daily bread, and forgive us our trespasses, as we forgive those who trespass against us. And lead us not into temptation, but deliver us from evil. Amen. Hail Mary, full of grace, the Lord is with thee. Blessed art thou among women, and blessed is the fruit of thy womb, Jesus. Holy Mary, Mother of God, pray for us sinners, now and at the hour of our death. Amen. Hail Mary, full of grace, the Lord is with thee. Blessed art thou among women, and blessed is the fruit of thy womb, Jesus. Holy Mary, Mother of God, pray for us sinners, now and at the hour of our death. Amen. Hail Mary, full of grace, the Lord is with thee. Blessed art thou among women, and blessed is the fruit of thy womb, Jesus. Holy Mary, Mother of God, pray for us sinners, now and at the hour of our death. Amen. Hail Mary, full of grace, the Lord is with thee. Blessed art thou among women, and blessed is the fruit of thy womb, Jesus. Holy Mary, Mother of God, pray for us sinners, now and at the hour of our death. Amen. Hail Mary, full of grace, the Lord is with thee. Blessed art thou among women, and blessed is the fruit of thy womb, Jesus. Holy Mary, Mother of God, pray for us sinners, now and at the hour of our death. Amen. Hail Mary, full of grace, the Lord is with thee. Blessed art thou among women, and blessed is the fruit of thy womb, Jesus. Holy Mary, Mother of God, pray for us sinners, now and at the hour of our death. Amen. Hail Mary, full of grace, the Lord is with thee. Blessed art thou among women, and blessed is the fruit of thy womb, Jesus. Holy Mary, Mother of God, pray for us sinners, now and at the hour of our death. Amen. Hail Mary, full of grace, the Lord is with thee. Blessed art thou among women, and blessed is the fruit of thy womb, Jesus.
Holy Mary, Mother of God, pray for us sinners, now and at the hour of our death. Amen. Hail Mary, full of grace, the Lord is with thee. Blessed art thou among women, and blessed is the fruit

fruit of thy womb, Jesus. Holy Mary, Mother of God, pray for us sinners, now and at the hour of our death. Amen. Hail Mary, full of grace, the Lord is with thee. Blessed art thou among women, and blessed is the fruit of thy womb, Jesus. Holy Mary, Mother of God, pray for us sinners, now and at the hour of our death. Amen. Glory be to the Father, and to the Son, and to the Holy Spirit, as it was in the beginning, is now, and ever shall be, world without end. Amen. O my Jesus, forgive us our sins. Save us from the fires of hell. Lead all souls into heaven, especially those in most need of thy mercy. Hail, Holy Queen, Mother of Mercy, our life, our sweetness, and our hope. To thee do we cry, poor banished children of Eve. To thee do we send up our sighs, mourning and weeping in this valley of tears. Turn then, O most gracious Advocate, thine eyes of mercy toward us. And after this, our exile, show unto us the blessed fruit of thy womb, Jesus. O clement, O loving, O sweet Virgin Mary, pray for us, O Holy Mother of God, that we may be made worthy of the promises of Christ. Let us pray. O God, whose only begotten Son, by his life, death, and resurrection, has purchased for us the rewards of eternal life, grant, we beseech you, that by meditating on these glorious mysteries of the most holy rosary of the Blessed Virgin Mary, we may both imitate what they contain and obtain what they promise. Through the same Christ our Lord. Amen. May the divine assistance remain always with us. May the souls of the faithful departed, through the mercy of God, rest in peace. Holy Mother, with thy loving child, thy blessing give to us this day. In the name of the Father, and of the Son, and of the Holy Spirit. Amen. Well, thank you so much for joining me on this glorious day in San Diego and meditating on the glorious mysteries of the Holy Rosary of the Blessed Virgin Mary here at the Mother of All Missions, the first of the 21 missions along the coast of California, where St. Junipero Serra planted the seeds of the Christian faith in this land. Once again, thank you for joining me, and may God bless you and His Holy Mother watch over you today and always.

I'm Victoria Sechrist, and welcome to Green Goals. Today, I'm going to talk to you about how you can keep your old trophy collection out of the landfill. But first, I'm going to use a quote from Laudato Si that I've used before, but it definitely bears repeating. In paragraph 21, Pope Francis says, "The earth, our home, is beginning to look more and more like an immense pile of filth. In many parts of the planet, the elderly lament that once beautiful landscapes are now covered with rubbish." Now, sometimes that rubbish are trophies like the ones that I have here. These are not mine. These are actually ones of my family members who don't want them anymore. And thankfully, there is something that we can do with them instead of them just collecting dust for decades or being thrown in the trash. So I learned of a couple ways to recycle. So there's going to be two organizations that I will tell you about. The first one is called LAM Awards, and their website is lamawards.com/trophy-recycling. And what they do is they donate matching sets of trophies to charities. And if they can't do that, they'll break down the trophies for various parts. They also accept medals, so if you have some of those, you can send those along as well. Now, you do pay for the shipping with them, but I would encourage you to think about this as an act of generosity for the common good, keeping stuff out of the landfill and reducing that rubbish that Pope Francis referred to. Another program is called the Nationwide Trophy Recycling Program. And what you do with them is you purchase a ticket that allows you to recycle trophies. So right now, if you want to recycle up to 25 trophies, that's going to cost you $40 to do that. They have other price points up to $160, which would allow you to recycle 100 trophies. Now, those tickets aren't the cost of shipping. You do need to pay that as well. But the money that you're paying to recycle these, that's going to go towards helping them cover all of the costs that they have, because Nationwide Trophy Recycling Program is a 501c3 itself. Now, do make sure that when you send them, you want to make sure you're wrapping these trophies, because you don't want them to break in transit. And this Nationwide Trophy Recycling Program, once they receive them and they kind of fix them up, they will donate them to nonprofits. So in either program that you choose, you know that

0: trophyprogram.com. And the other thing to think about is, say you don't want to get rid of your trophies, they have sentimental value, but you also just don't want them taking up all this space. And if you're someone who likes crafts, you can go on Pinterest and look up how to repurpose your trophies. Some of the cool things I saw was kind of like turning this into taking a part off and maybe turning it into like a platter dish. You can also use it to make home decor. So that's another way repurposing that you can kind of keep those memories alive. Well, I hope you'll consider checking out one of these programs, and I'll see you next time on Green Goals. 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
1: 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Prayer. 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

Good morning. My name is Father Brian Ching, a Holy Cross priest and the rector of the Basilica of the Sacred Heart. Now that the Church has celebrated these past 2 weeks, the great solemnities of the Most Holy Trinity and Corpus Christi, we return to the scripture readings as found in the lectionary for ordinary time. Today we resume with the 12th Sunday. In his letter to the Romans, St. Paul reminds us that we have been saved by the grace of God in the person of Jesus Christ. Hence, we need not fear those who can take away our mortal life. Thank you for joining us for Mass this morning.

0: In the name of the Father, and of the Son, and of the Holy Spirit. The grace of our Lord Jesus Christ, and the love of God, and the communion of the Holy Spirit be with you all. Brothers and sisters, let us acknowledge our sins and so prepare ourselves to celebrate these sacred mysteries. I confess,
1: Almighty God, and to you, my brothers and sisters, that I have greatly sinned in my thoughts and in my words, what I have done and what I have failed to do, through my fault, through my most grievous fault. Therefore, I ask Blessed Mary, the Virgin, all the angels and saints,
0: may Almighty God have mercy on us, forgive us our sins, and bring us to everlasting life. Amen. Lord, have mercy.
2: Lord, have mercy.
0: Christ, have mercy.
2: Christ, have mercy.
0: Lord, have mercy.
2: Lord, have mercy.

0: Let us pray. Grant, O Lord, that we may always revere and love your holy name, for you never deprive of your guidance those you set firm on the foundation of your love. Through our Lord Jesus Christ, your Son, who lives and reigns with you in the unity of the Holy Spirit, God forever and ever.
1: Amen.
2: A reading from the book of the prophet Jeremiah. Jeremiah said, I hear the whisperings of many, terror on every side. Denounce, let us denounce him. All those who were my friends are on the watch for any misstep of mine. Perhaps he will be trapped, then we can prevail and take our vengeance on him. But the Lord is with me like a mighty champion. My persecutors will stumble, they will not triumph. In their failure, they will be put to utter shame, to lasting, unforgettable confusion. O Lord of hosts, you who test the just, who probe mind and heart, let me witness the vengeance you take on them, for to you I have entrusted my cause. Sing to the Lord, praise the Lord, for he has rescued the life of the poor from the power of the wicked. The word of the Lord.

A reading from the letter of St. Paul to the Romans. Brothers and sisters, through one man sin entered the world, and through sin death. And thus death came to all men, inasmuch as all sinned. For up to the time of the law, sin was in the world, though sin is not accounted when there is no law. But death reigned from Adam to Moses, even over those who did not sin, after the pattern of the trespass of Adam, who is the type of the one who was to come. But the gift is not like the transgression. For if by the transgression of the one the many died, how much more did the grace of God and the gracious gift of the one man, Jesus Christ, overflow for the many? The word of the Lord.

Jesus said to the 12, "Fear no one. Nothing is concealed that will not be revealed, nor secret that will not be known. What I say to you in the darkness, speak in the light. What you hear whispered, proclaim on the housetops. And do not be afraid of those who kill the body, but cannot kill the soul. Rather, be afraid of the one who can destroy both soul and body in Gehenna. Are not two sparrows sold for a small coin? Yet not one of them falls to the ground without your Father's knowledge. Even all the hairs of your head are counted. So do not be afraid. You are worth more than many sparrows. Everyone who acknowledges me before others, I will acknowledge before my heavenly Father. But whoever denies me before others, I will deny before my heavenly Father." The Gospel of the Lord.

I imagine that this gospel must have been a personal favorite of the late St. John Paul II, whose pontificate was defined by the words of Jesus that we hear today. Do not be afraid. These were the words that he famously declared to hundreds of thousands of young people at World Youth Day in Denver in 1993. These are the words that he proclaimed throughout the world for

26 years as Pope. In homilies, yes, but also undoubtedly by the power of his own example. In fact, during his very first homily as Pope, he urged the faithful, "Do not be afraid. Open wide the doors for Christ." John Paul II knew that these were the words that the church needed to hear, that we still need to hear. He also knew that the only lasting antidote for fear is opening ourselves up to the love of Christ, the gracious gift that overflows for many, as we hear from St. Paul in our second reading. Our gospel today is a continuation of what we heard last week, when Jesus sent out the 12 apostles to proclaim that the kingdom of heaven is at hand. We actually skipped over part of the gospel between last weekend and today. The lectionary didn't include the parts where Jesus says very comforting things like, "Behold, I am sending you out like sheep among the midst of wolves, and you will be hated by all because of my name." Certainly not very comforting words. That is the context of our reading today, in which Jesus is brutally honest about the hardship that the disciples will face. They are being sent out into a world that will not always welcome them, that will search out for every opportunity to discredit them, that might even kill them. They have every reason to fear. And yet Jesus tells them, "Fear no one. Do not be afraid. Do not be afraid." Three times in our gospel today, Jesus says to not be afraid. And I want to suggest that these three instructions to not fear correspond to three challenges and temptations that any Christian will inevitably face in their own journey of discipleship. For the world that each of us is sent out to evangelize, to sanctify, is not always ready to accept the truth of the gospel, just as it was not ready in the time of Christ. The first temptation is to play down the gospel, to sugarcoat it, as Pope Francis was fond of saying, to speak the truth only when it was easy or when popular opinion agrees with it. When we support the life of the unborn, the dignity of the immigrant, or even when we just profess our faith in God in a secular world, we may feel at times like the prophet Jeremiah, who heard the whisperings of many around him. It might strain our relationships or our popularity. Yet Jesus tells us, "Speak in the light, proclaim on the housetops, fear no one." In other words, open wide the doors to Christ. The second time today that Jesus warns us against fear is when he says, "Do not be afraid of those who kill the body, but cannot kill the soul." He is honest that the proclamation of the kingdom will lead to rejection, maybe even to death. And so he implores us to make sure that our souls are oriented to God in the way that they should be, that we are inviting God into our lives and cultivating our relationship with him in prayer. For that relationship in the soul is what will endure, what cannot be taken away. In other words, open wide the doors to Christ. And finally, Jesus tells us, "Do not be afraid. You are worth more than many sparrows." He warns us against the temptation that befalls all Christians at points in their life, to think that God is distant, or that maybe he has even abandoned his people. Yet Jesus tells us that not even a little sparrow, two to a penny, falls to the ground outside of God's gaze. If God notices a sparrow, he notices each and every one of us. He doesn't just notice us, he loves us. He knows and loves us as unique individuals, for that's what he created us as, in his own image and likeness. He even knows the number of hairs on our heads, and he takes a few of mine off every day. As Jesus proclaims at the end of Matthew's gospel, "I am with you always, even to the end of the age."

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0: Let us now stand and profess our faith. I believe in one God, the Father Almighty,
1: maker of heaven and earth, of all things visible and invisible. I believe in one Lord Jesus Christ, the only begotten Son of God, born of the Father before all ages, God from God, light from light, true God from true God, begotten, not made, consubstantial with the Father. Through him all things were made. For us men, for our salvation, he came down from heaven.
2: But the Holy Spirit was incarnate of the Virgin Mary, and came.
1: Amen. For our sake was crucified under Pontius Pilate. He suffered death and was buried, and rose again on the third day in accordance with the Scriptures. He ascended into heaven and is seated at the right hand of the Father. He will come again in glory to judge the living and the dead, and his kingdom will have no end.
3: I believe in the Holy Spirit, the Lord, the giver of life, who proceeds from the Father and the Son, who with the Father and the Son is adored and glorified, who has spoken to the prophets. I believe in one holy Catholic and Apostolic Church. I confess my baptism for the forgiveness of sins, and I look forward to the resurrection of the dead, the life of the world to come. Amen.
0: Jesus reminds us, do not be afraid. Let us now turn to God with our prayers for ourselves and for our world.

0: for Pope Leo and the Church. May we continue to bring hope to the world with the assurance of God's abiding love, now and always. Let us pray to the Lord. For national and world leaders, for bishops and church leadership, may their hearts and minds be open to those who speak with faith and vision. Let us pray to the Lord. For confidence, may we speak the truth that the Spirit has planted within us. Unafraid of rejection, ridicule, or persecution, let us pray to the Lord. For an end to systemic racism and prejudice, may we recognize and embrace the dignity of each individual as our brother, sister, and child of God. Let us pray to the Lord. For our fathers, living and deceased, for grandfathers, stepfathers, godfathers, and all men who devote energy and strength toward the direction, care, and welfare of others, let us pray to the Lord. For our beloved dead, especially members of the Notre Dame family and Congregation of Holy Cross, may they know the peace of the heavenly kingdom together with all angels and saints. Let us pray to the Lord.
1: Lord, hear our prayer.
2: God, our Father, your love for us is unconditional and eternal. May we always know that love and walk in the light of your presence. We ask this through Christ our Lord.
1: Amen.

Receive, O Lord, the sacrifice of conciliation and praise, and grant that cleansed by its action, we may make offering of a heart pleasing to you, through Christ our Lord. Amen. The Lord be with you. Lift up your hearts. Let us give thanks to the Lord our God. It is truly right and just, our duty and our salvation, always and everywhere to give you thanks, Lord, Holy Father, Almighty and Eternal God, through Christ our Lord. For through his paschal mystery, he accomplished the marvelous deed by which he has freed us from the yoke of sin and death, summoning us to the glory of being now called a chosen race, a royal priesthood, a holy nation, a people for your own possession, to proclaim everywhere your mighty works. For you have called us out of darkness into your own marvelous light. And so with angels and archangels, with thrones and dominions, and with all the hosts and powers of heaven, we sing the hymn of your glory as without end we acclaim.

You are indeed holy, O Lord, and all you have created rightly gives you praise. For through your Son, our Lord Jesus Christ, by the power and working of the Holy Spirit, you give life to all things and make them holy. And you never cease to gather a people to yourself, so that from the rising of the sun to its setting, a pure sacrifice may be offered to your name. Therefore, O Lord, we humbly implore you, by the same Spirit, graciously make holy these gifts we have brought to you for consecration, that they may become the body and blood of your Son, our Lord Jesus Christ, at whose command we celebrate these mysteries. For on the night he was betrayed, he himself took bread, and giving you thanks, he said the blessing, broke the bread, and gave it to his disciples, saying, "Take this, all of you, and eat of it, for this is my body, which will be given up for you."

In a similar way, when supper was ended, he took the chalice, and giving you thanks, he said the blessing, and gave the chalice to his disciples, saying, "Take this, all of you, and drink from it. For this is the chalice of my blood, the blood of the new and eternal covenant, which will be poured out for you and for many for the forgiveness of sins. Do this in memory of me."

Therefore, O Lord, as we celebrate the memorial of the saving passion of your Son, his wondrous resurrection and ascension into heaven, and as we look forward to his second coming, we offer you in thanksgiving this holy and living sacrifice. Look, we pray, upon the oblation of your church, and recognizing the sacrificial victim by whose death you will to reconcile us to yourself, grant that we who are nourished by the body and blood of your Son and filled with his Holy Spirit may become one body, one spirit in Christ. May he make of us an eternal offering to you, that we may obtain an inheritance with your elect, especially with the most blessed Virgin Mary, Mother of God, with blessed Joseph, her spouse, with your blessed apostles and glorious martyrs, and with all the saints, on whose constant intercession in your presence we rely for unfailing help. May this sacrifice of our reconciliation, we pray, O Lord, advance the peace and salvation of all the world. Be pleased to confirm in faith and charity your pilgrim church on earth, with your servant Leo, our Pope, and Kevin, our Bishop, the order of bishops, all the clergy, and the entire people you have gained for your own. Listen graciously to the prayers of this family, whom you have summoned before you. In your compassion, O merciful Father, gather to yourself all your children scattered throughout the world. To our departed brothers and sisters, and to all who are pleasing to you at their passing from this life, give kind admittance to your kingdom. There we hope to enjoy forever the fullness of your glory, through Christ our Lord, through whom you bestow on the world all that is good. Through him, and with him, and in him, O God, Almighty Father, in the unity of the Holy Spirit, all glory and honor is yours forever and ever.

Deliver us, Lord, we pray, from every evil. Graciously grant peace in our days, that by the help of your mercy we may be always free from sin and safe from all distress, as we await the blessed hope and the coming of our Savior, Jesus Christ. Lord Jesus Christ, who said to your apostles, "Peace I leave you, my peace I give you," look not on our sins, but on the faith of your church, and graciously grant her peace and unity in accordance with your will, who live and reign forever and ever. Amen. The peace of the Lord be with you always. Let us offer each other the sign of peace.

0: Let us pray. Renewed and nourished by the sacred body and precious blood of your Son, we ask of your mercy, O Lord, that what we celebrate with constant devotion may be our sure pledge of redemption. Through Christ our Lord.
1: Amen.
0: Happy Father's Day to all of our fathers out there. I was ordained just a couple months ago, so this is my first Father's Day. I'm very excited. I've noticed that my jokes have been getting funny. Oh, okay. I've noticed that my jokes have gotten a lot funnier and that I have a new ability to pack the trunk in a way I've never been able to before. We do have a special blessing for all of our fathers, so I'd invite you to please extend your hands as a gesture of blessing over those fathers here with us and those that we hold in our hearts. God, our Father, in your wisdom and love, you made all things. Bless these men, that they may be strengthened as Christian fathers. Let the example of their faith and love shine forth. Grant that we, their sons and daughters, may honor them always with a spirit of profound respect. We ask this through Christ our Lord.
1: Amen.
0: The Lord be with you.
1: And with your spirit.
0: May Almighty God bless you, the Father, the Son, and the Holy Spirit.
1: Amen.
0: Go and announce the gospel of the Lord.
2: Which can be found at number 614 in the red worship hymnal, number 614.

Thank you for joining us for Mass from the Basilica of the Sacred Heart on the campus of the University of Notre Dame. More information can be found on the Basilica website. We look forward to joining you for Mass next week.

Hi, I'm Father Eric Caden, the Director of the Office of Vocations here in the Archdiocese of Boston. Please join your prayers to mine for an increase in vocations to the diocesan priesthood here in Boston. If you yourself are thinking of this extraordinary vocation, or if you know a man who might be considering it, I invite you, even at this moment, to pray to God that he be given the grace and the strength and the courage to hear and to follow that call to serve our Lord and his people here in the Archdiocese of Boston. For more information, I invite you to visit our website, vocationsboston.org, or to follow us on Facebook or Instagram at Vocations Boston. Thank you.

Laudetur Jesus Christus. Praise be Jesus Christ. Welcome to this live-streamed broadcast of Pope Leo XIV's General Audience in St. Peter's Square, today the 17th of June 2026. From wherever you are joining us, I would like to welcome you to this live broadcast. Some of you may be joining us through various Vatican media channels, perhaps the Vatican News app or the Radio Vaticana app, the Vatican News website or the Vatican News English YouTube channel or Facebook live feed. And others of you might be joining through our partner stations, EWTN Television, Salt and Light Television, Shalom World Television, Atman Darshan Television, Catholic Faith Network in America, and our partner radio stations, Radio Maria England, Luminous Radio India, and Radio Maria Papua New Guinea. 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And last but not least, of course, a very warm welcome goes to all of

0: who are joining through our dedicated American Sign Language broadcast, which has been made possible with the help of our friends at Deaf Catholic Youth Initiative for the Americas. Now I will be providing the English language text and translation and commentary for today's event. Of course, this is the Pope's first audience back from his trip to Spain, and we expect his catechesis to speak a little bit about that. It was his fourth apostolic journey abroad, and he visited Madrid, Barcelona, and the Canary Islands. Now, the Pope is currently making his way up the center of St. Peter's Square, all the way up to the podium where he sits during his audiences. He's greeting a very large group of people with red hats on, and for those of you following through radio, you won't have seen, but one of the hats was gently thrown at him, obviously in hope that he perhaps would put it on or at least keep it, and it said Volterra on it. And for those of you who don't know, it's Volterra is a city in Tuscany, in Italy. So he's just up at the end, at the last few faithful in the square, blessing the last babies before making his way up onto the podium. He's been given another hat, a bright yellow one this time. And up he goes. So this audience, of course, will follow the same structure as they always do. We will hear the reading of the day in the various languages, including in English, after which we will hear the Pope's catechesis, which he will read in Italian. And following that will be the summaries of the catechesis and the greetings from the faithful of the various language groups, and in return from Pope Leo to those faithful. And at the end of the audience, usually, often there is an appeal, and we'll see whether that will be the case today. And then it ends with the Pope imparting his apostolic blessing. But that all comes much later. For now, the Pope is just making his way up onto the central podium. And he will kick off this audience with the sign of the cross and with his blessing. So let us prepare for that.
1: Il Santo Padre dà ora inizio all'udienza generale, introducendola con il segno della croce e il saluto liturgico. 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
2: Dear brothers and sisters, good morning and welcome.
1: Oggi desidero proporre alcune riflessioni sul viaggio apostolico che ho compiuto la settimana scorsa in Spagna.
2: Today I would like to share some reflections on the apostolic
1: Madrid,
2: journey I made last
1: Barcelona,
2: week to Spain, visiting Madrid, Barcelona, the Abbey of Montserrat and the Canary Islands.
1: Africani,
2: After
1: volta,
2: the long journey in four African countries,
1: in un paese
2: this time I found
1: di
2: myself immersed in a European country
1: cattolica.
2: With an ancient and
1: Ed
2: very rich Catholic tradition.
1: Come nella Spagna di
2: and
1: oggi,
2: it appeared evident
1: che ha conosciuto
2: that today in Spain,
1: sociali
2: which
1: e
2: has experienced significant social and cultural changes,
1: dovunque, con
2: the Pope was welcomed everywhere with enthusiasm and readiness
1: di
2: to listen.
1: Rendo grazie a Dio e a tutto il popolo spagnolo, al re
2: For this
1: e all'autorità civili,
2: to the entire Spanish
1: ai vescovi
2: people,
1: e alle comunità ecclesiali.
2: The bishops and
1: il popolo
2: the church
1: di Dio
2: communities.
1: Mi ha molto confortato con la festosa manifestazione della sua fede
2: the
1: e del suo
2: people of God
1: affetto.
2: Gave me great comfort through
1: a
2: their joyful expression of their faith and
1: fedeli.
2: Affection.
1: E
2: For my
1: vescovo
2: part,
1: di Roma,
2: I confirmed the faithful, and as Bishop of Rome, I encouraged them to overcome every form of division and conflict
1: coltivando
2: by always promoting
1: la
2: communion,
1: il dialogo,
2: dialogue,
1: l'unità nella
2: and
1: diversità.
2: Unity in diversity.
1: Questo è il servizio proprio del successore di Pietro. Servizio che nei viaggi apostolici
2: this
1: trova un'espressione specifica. Ogni volta
2: a service which finds a specific expression in apostolic journeys, each time
1: visitati.
2: Adapted to the ecclesial
1: Nel
2: and social situations of the countries visited. In the case of Spain,
1: di ogni età
2: I was able to observe with joy how much people of every age and situation were looking forward to the Pope's visit. Everywhere I found multitudes who welcomed me with
1: Questo
2: great warmth.
1: Non era scontato.
2: This fact was not to be taken for granted and is worthy of reflection.
1: Tale partecipazione esprime anzitutto, come dicevo, la fede del popolo spagnolo.
2: Naturally, such participation expresses, first of all, as I said, the faith of the Spanish people. At the same time, I believe it reveals a widespread need to find unity on a true and deep foundation. One that is neither ideological nor based on partial interests. That foundation which, in the final analysis, only Christ can ensure, and which the Gospel, through the necessary enculturation, can convey in the lives of peoples.
1: Risponde
2: it can do so because its message fully responds to both these needs.
1: La ricerca della verità,
2: the search for truth,
1: e la sete di giustizia.
2: And the thirst for justice.
1: A Madrid e a Barcellona ci siamo radunati nelle grandi cattedrali, come pure negli stadi modernissimi.
2: In Madrid
1: Abbiamo
2: and Barcelona we gathered in the great
1: cathedral
2: as well as in modern
1: Abbiamo
2: stadiums.
1: Celebrato nella Sagrada
2: we prayed
1: Familia,
2: the Holy Rosary at the Abbey
1: simbolo,
2: of Montserrat.
1: Sinfonia di
2: we celebrated at
1: di
2: the Sagrada Familia a majestic symbol, a symphony of stones and light that speaks to everyone
1: moderno,
2: of the Christian mystery.
1: Di tradizione cattolica e
2: this encounter of ancient and modern
1: mi ha fatto
2: Catholic tradition
1: dal vivo
2: and contemporary culture enabled me to perceive firsthand the very character of Europe,
1: come
2: its inestimable wealth,
1: non
2: as a living
1: superata.
2: Reality, not a thing
1: si
2: of the past.
1: Tratta di un patrimonio da custodire con cura,
2: it is a heritage to be safeguarded with care so that it may be invested in today's global world with its momentous challenges.
1: L'ecologia
2: Peace,
1: integrale,
2: integral ecology,
1: lo sviluppo equo e sostenibile,
2: equitable and sustainable development,
1: il rispetto della dignità
2: and respect
1: umana.
2: For human dignity.
1: Sono sfide che il Concilio Vaticano II aveva già chiaramente riconosciuto

0: sulle quali è ritornato il magistero successivo. Fino alla mia
1: they are challenges that the Second Vatican Council had already recognized and to which the subsequent Magisterium returned. Up to me, recent encyclical Magnifica Humanitas, which aims to safeguard the human person in the time of artificial intelligence.
0: Il Vangelo della Speranza
1: I grasped through various meetings the need to listen through the Pope's voice, the gospel of hope for today's humanity, sorely tried by the negative consequences of a deceptive model of development.
0: Che ha trovato espressione nelle tante testimonianze che ho potuto ascoltare, testimonianze a volte commoventi.
1: This need, which found expression in the many testimonies I was able to listen to, testimonies at times moving, at times edifying, I recognized also and above all in the faces of the little ones and the poor whom I met, the child who read his letter to me in the parish, some victims of abuse who asked to be heard,
0: inmates
1: who were waiting for me in the prison, pieni di young people full of anxiety and desperation,
0: migrants
1: in the reception centers in the Canary Islands.
0: Proprio là, le isole Canarie, ultima tappa del nostro itinerario,
1: it was precisely there in the Canary Islands, the final stop on our journey, that I was offered a comprehensive insight.
0: It was offered to me, on the one hand,
1: by the very geographical location of that archipelago, and on the other hand, by the reality of a local church which welcomes a large number of forced migrants coming mainly from Africa.
0: Sappiamo che il fenomeno migratorio è complesso e che richiede piani di azione organici.
1: We know that the phenomenon of migration is complex and requires organic and coordinated action plans. But this interpretation opens up a different, broader perspective. It enables us to understand how we are called to reread the gospel in today's world, exchanging with each other the gifts of our respective cultures, and in particular the results produced in them by the fruitfulness of Christ's message.
0: E uno di questi frutti è proprio il dialogo tra le persone e tra I popoli.
1: And one of these fruits is precisely the dialogue between people and between peoples,
0: che permette di scoprire in a spirit of fraternity,
1: which enables us to discover and appreciate one another's values.
0: Questo cammino non è facile.
1: This
0: richiede buona
1: not
0: volontà
1: easy.
0: E l'aiuto di Dio.
1: Goodwill.
0: Ma
1: and God's
0: è
1: help,
0: il cammino che conduce
1: but
0: alla
1: it is
0: civiltà
1: the path that
0: dell'amore.
1: Leads to the civilization of love.
0: Cari fratelli e sorelle, il motto di questo viaggio apostolico era
1: dear brothers and sisters,
0: la mirada.
1: The motto
0: alzate
1: of
0: lo
1: this
0: sguardo.
1: Apostolic journey was
0: alzate
1: la mirada. Lift up
0: rivolti
1: your eyes.
0: Ai suoi primi discepoli,
1: these are the words of Jesus
0: per insegnare loro
1: to the first
0: a vedere nelle persone e nelle folle
1: people,
0: il desiderio
1: the crowds,
0: di vita,
1: the desire
0: di verità,
1: for life, truth,
0: di pienezza.
1: And fullness.
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1: anche durante il viaggio. The Lord repeats those words to me first, and by His grace
0: oggi
1: I also experienced them during this journey.
0: Voi questo invito.
1: Today I would like to share this invitation
0: lo
1: with you.
0: Sguardo.
1: Let us lift up our
0: Gesù.
1: Eyes. Let us learn
0: prossimo,
1: from Jesus
0: gente,
1: to look at our neighbor,
0: il mondo,
1: at people, at the world
0: Dio,
1: through God's
0: cioè,
1: eyes.
0: Con amore,
1: that is, with
0: rispetto
1: love,
0: respect, e compassione.
1: And compassion.
0: Infine, voglio ringraziare tutti coloro che
1: finally,
0: hanno pregato per la
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0: 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Che in Spagna,
1: who in
0: grazie
1: Spain,
0: a Dio,
1: thanks
0: sono
1: be
0: molto
1: to
0: numerose.
1: God, are very numerous.
0: Continuate a pregare,
1: continue
0: perché
1: to pray,
0: con l'intercessione della Vergine Maria,
1: of the Virgin Mary,
0: i semi che ho sparso
1: the seeds
0: portino
1: I scattered
0: frutti
1: may
0: abbondanti.
1: Bear abundant fruit.
0: Grazie.
1: Thank you.

0: Most Holy Father, the English-speaking pilgrims and visitors wish to express to you their sentiments of deep respect and esteem, and to assure you of their prayers for your ministry as the successor of Peter. At the end of the audience, we will sing together the Our Father in Latin. His Holiness will then impart his apostolic blessing, which he extends in a particular way to the members of your families at home. He also intends to bless any religious articles you may have brought for this purpose, and in a special way, his blessing goes to your children, the elderly, and those who are sick.
1: Dear brothers and sisters, in today's catechesis, I would like to share some reflections with you on my apostolic journey to Spain last week. Throughout the trip, I was comforted to see the joyful expression of faith and affection shown by the people of God, as well as the crowds that welcomed me with such warmth. During the various events, I sensed not only the deep-rooted faith of the Spanish people, but also a desire for the unity and hope that can only be found in Christ and in His love for us.

And this ends a live stream broadcast of the Pope's weekly general audience from St. Peter's Square. On behalf of Vatican Media, I'd like to thank our sound engineer Luca Rossi and our audio coordinator Father Johan Pacheco and our media partners EWTN Television, Salt and Light Television, Shalom World Television, Atma Darshan Television, Catholic Television, Catholic Faith Network.

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0: My name is Father Michael Callahan. I'm a Vincentian priest. I am presently on the preaching apostolate. I live at St. John's University. I'm a native of Philadelphia. The miraculous medal means to me the way that God has chosen for me to use my talents as a priest, as a preacher, as a teacher, and hopefully to lead me to Mary as an inspiration and a form of prayer. I think that the stability of my vocation really depended to a great deal on the intercession of Mary, and hopefully whatever I bear forth that's good as a priest will be offered to the hands of Mary and offered back to Jesus, because I think that she has certainly been the mainstay of my vocation as a priest and as a Vincentian.
1: Learn more about our devotion and worldwide promotion of Mary's Miraculous Medal family and get a free Miraculous Medal. 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

0: The angel of the Lord declared to Mary,
1: and she conceived of the Holy Spirit.
0: Hail Mary, full of grace, the Lord is with thee. Blessed art thou among women, and blessed is the fruit of thy womb, Jesus.
1: Holy Mary, Mother of God, pray for us sinners, now and at the hour of our death. Amen.
0: Behold, the handmaid of the Lord.
1: Be it done unto me according to thy word.
0: Hail Mary, full of grace, the Lord is with thee. Blessed art thou among women, and blessed is the fruit of thy womb, Jesus.
1: Holy Mary, Mother of God, pray for us sinners, now and at the hour of our death. Amen.
0: And the Word was made flesh,
1: and dwelt among us.
0: Hail Mary, full of grace, the Lord is with thee. Blessed art thou among women, and blessed is the fruit of thy womb, Jesus.
1: Holy Mary, Mother of God, pray for us sinners, now and at the hour of our death. Amen.
0: Pray for us, O Holy Mother of God,
1: that we may be made worthy of the promises of Christ.
0: Let us pray. Pour forth, we beseech thee, O Lord, thy grace into our hearts, that we, to whom the incarnation of Christ, thy Son, was made known by the message of an angel, may by his passion and cross be brought to the glory of his resurrection, through Christ our Lord.
1: Amen.

Laudetur Jesus Christus. Praised be Jesus Christ. Welcome to this live broadcast of Pope Leo XIV's Angelus Address this Sunday, the 21st of June. On behalf of all of my colleagues here at the Vatican Sycastry for Communication, a very warm welcome. That is whether you are joining us through our Vatican Media app, our Vatican News website, YouTube channel, Facebook page, or whether you're joining via any local or diocesan radio or television 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And a huge welcome, as always, goes to all of you who are joining through our

0: dedicated American Sign Language broadcast, which has been made possible thanks to our friends at Deaf Catholic Youth Initiative for the Americas. It'll be a pleasure for me to be with you today for this event and to provide you with the English language translation and commentary. So the time, the local time, is 11:58, and so just in a couple of minutes, or even less, at exactly midday, Pope Leo will appear at the window of the Apostolic Palace, and he will greet the pilgrims in the square. And for those of you who are not following on a screen, there are really a lot of pilgrims who are waiting to see the Pope in the square despite the heat, and I can guarantee that it is very hot. So you know the structure. The Pope will give his address, and I will of course be providing an English language translation for that address. And then after that, he will recite the Marian prayer along with the faithful in the square and along with all of you following from home, of course, if you wish to take part. And after that, he usually greets some of the groups that are present. And so they are often recognizable through their banners and flags. And after that, that would be the moment for any appeals, if there are any. So that could be an appeal for peace, but that all remains to be seen. We will see later on whether that will happen. So the camera is zooming in to the window where Pope Leo will shortly be appearing, and the curtains have opened. That usually means that he is. There he is.
1: Cari fratelli e sorelle, buona domenica!
0: Dear brothers and sisters, happy Sunday!
1: Della liturgia odierna.
0: In today's Gospel reading, Jesus sends the disciples out on their mission and addresses them with this exhortation. What I say to you in the dark, tell in the light, and what you hear whispered, proclaim from the housetops.
1: Fa un accostamento tra ciò che ascoltiamo all'orecchio, cioè nel segreto del cuore, e ciò che siamo chiamati a proclamare a
0: tutti, what is in the secret of our hearts,
1: ricordandoci,
0: and what we are
1: che l'annuncio del Vangelo è prima di tutto condivisione di un incontro personale con Lui, unico per ciascuno.
0: Which is unique to each
1: La
0: of
1: forza
0: us.
1: Dell'apostolato, infatti, al di là di tecniche e strumenti,
0: the strength of any apostolate, in fact, beyond techniques and tools, comes from the work of the Holy Spirit within us and from the authenticity of our response.
1: St.
0: Thomas Aquinas spoke of a preaching as passing on to others what we have contemplated.
1: Contemplata ali stradere.
0: E
1: non bisogna pensare che contemplare sia un'esperienza esclusiva, riservata ad alcuni
0: santi,
1: o ai monaci, agli eremiti.
0: We must not think that contemplation is an exclusive experience, reserved only for a few saints or for monks and hermits. We can all do it by striving to set aside, amidst the commitments of our daily lives, quiet moments in which to enter into silence before God, to listen to His voice, to entrust our joys and concerns to Him,
1: rivedere con lui
0: and
1: la nostra
0: to
1: vita.
0: Review our lives with him.
1: Questo ci rende sempre più persone dalla fede solida e consapevole.
0: This helps
1: e di
0: us to have a more firm and conscious
1: credibili
0: faith, and consequently to be credible
1: e donne
0: and free disciples,
1: capaci di riflettere
0: men and women
1: la luce
0: capable
1: del Vangelo
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1: Importante strumento internazionale
0: I hope that the
1: continui
0: that
1: ancora oggi
0: guided
1: a illuminare le coscienze dei responsabili delle nazioni.
0: To guide
1: Nessuno
0: those responsible
1: può voltarsi dall'altra parte
0: no
1: di fronte a chi cerca protezione e sicurezza.
0: Esorto
1: 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I would like to greet the members of the Catholic Pentecostal International Dialogue. The Church believes as she prays, and reflecting together on the principle lex orandi, lex credendi is particularly relevant nowadays. Saluto con affetto tutti voi, fedeli di Roma, pellegrini venuti da diversi paesi.
0: And I welcome all of you pilgrims from Rome and from different parts of the world.
1: Dirigindomi aos peregrinos que vieram do Brasil.
0: And addressing the pilgrims that have come from Brazil.
1: Asseguro as minhas orações pelos jovens que morreram alguns dias num acidente rodoviário no estado
0: de
1: Saluto I ragazzi della cresima di due parrocchie di Ozieri in Sardegna.
0: And I greet the young people of Sardinia. And to all of you, I wish a very happy Sunday. And that brings an end to this live broadcast of Pope Leo's Angelus Address this Sunday, the 21st of June. Thank you to all of you for joining us. Thank you to our partner stations, EWTN Television, Catholic Faith Network in America, Salt and Light Television, Shalom World Television, Atmadarshan Television, Catholic Television, Luminous Radio India, Radio Maria England, and Radio Maria Papua New Guinea. And thank you to all of you for joining us through our American Sign Language broadcast made possible thanks to our friends at Deaf Catholic Youth Initiative for the Americas. Until next time, Laudetur Jesus Christus. Praise be Jesus Christ.

0: Today we're going to talk about one of the greatest movies ever made, Twilight. Let's pour some coffee on that.
1: We don't believe that. Come on, you actually thought I believe that Twilight was one of the greatest movies?
0: But you know it is. Hold on. My name's Father Brad, and you're listening. My name's Father Brad Doyle, and you're watching Coffee Talk, where we drink coffee and talk about Jesus. We're actually going to talk about The Godfather. I've mentioned The Godfather before. I think it's one of the best movies ever made. But particularly, we're talking about the role of godparents. Now, The Godfather movie gets its name from one of the main characters, Michael Corleone.
2: They made him an offer he could not refuse.
0: Michael is asked by his sister, Connie, to be the godfather to her child. And he says yes. And at the end of the movie, and the end of the first movie, this is spoiler alert, so pause it and go watch it if you haven't seen it and you want to watch it. But at the end of the movie, Michael, it's this beautiful juxtaposition going back and forth from Michael making the vows as a godfather in place of his godson. And then it cuts to scenes of people offing heads of families, like shooting them, assassinating heads of families that Michael forced to happen. Michael called for their murder. So it goes, he's like, you know, do you reject Satan? I do reject him. And then it cuts to do, do, do, do, do, do, do. And like people are dying because Michael asked. So it's this juxtaposition between the vows of rejecting evil and Satan and vowing faithfulness to God. But in his life, he's not living it. And the point is hypocrisy. Are we living out in our lives what we vow with our mouths? What we pronounce from our lips, does it live out in our feet and our hands and our actions, our choices? At the end of the day, in The Godfather, the family's destroyed, love is lost, and people die and are split apart because of sin. So hypocrisy and the inability to live out in your life what you vow with your voice, in his case as a godfather, made all the difference in the world. And so we're going to talk about the responsibilities and the vows of a godparent today. So let's simply start with the actual vows. If you're asked to be a godparent, or if you are a godparent, you have said these words, and it's very important. What did you say? What did you vow to? What will you vow to? Here's the words. First, we'll say the vows of the parents, and then the godparents' vows to support these vows. So basically, it's your vows. You have asked to have your child baptized. In doing so, you're accepting responsibility of training him or her in the practice of the faith. It will be your duty to bring him or her up to keep God's commandments, and as Christ taught us, by loving God and our neighbor. Do you clearly understand what you are undertaking? And the parents say, yes. And then he turns to the godparents, you would-be godparent, and he says, the priest says, or the minister, the deacon, or whoever's baptizing says, are you ready to attend one dance recital every year for the next 17 years, even though you don't want to? No, that's not what he says, but you get it, because you're probably gonna have to if you're a godparent. I wanna go to those dance recitals, okay, Aubrey, okay? He actually says, are you ready to help the parents of this child in their duty as Christian parents? Everything that was just stated before to the parents. And you said yes. If you said yes, then you have to live it with your life. That is the basic, simple truth. It's really simple, logically. It's difficult, morally. But we're calling each other, myself, you, anyone else, or parents, if you're deciding who to be the godparent, you must take this into account. These are vows that you say. Are you gonna lie in the future, or have you been lying with your life, like Michael Corleone? Are you calling for assassinations? Probably not. But, you know, there's other things in between that that maybe we should step up the game of our life if we're a godparent, or we will be a godparent. Here are the requirements, simply put, of godparents based on the vows of the parents and the godparents in the right. Number one, they have to practice the faith. Practice the faith means all the tenets of the faith. So, going to Mass on Sunday, at least going to confession once a year. Receiving the Eucharist at least once a year. But if you're going to confession, you're going to Mass, you're probably receiving more. Practice the faith. Do you have to be this epic superstar of a Catholic? I hope you are, but the bar is kind of low. Just practice the faith. You are vowing to do that in the rite, you see. Number two, strive to keep the commandments. Now, this is crazy because some people think commandments hold us down. They make us less free. Commandments actually set us free. I've talked about this before. They set us free to follow God and to fulfill who we were called to be. They're like the railings on a bridge that allow you to go fast because you feel safe and you know you're safe and you can't go over the side. Commandments set us free, and you are vowing to strive to keep the commandments. It doesn't say do that perfectly. We're not the Immaculate Conception here. We're not Mary. We know we're going to sin, but are you trying? Are you striving? Or is there acedia? Is there spiritual laziness? Are you not trying at all? Well, God's calling you through the vows you made if you're a godparent or the future vows to fulfill who you were called to be. Strive to keep the commandments. And number three, strive to love God and neighbor. The commandments are actually split up into two sections. The first three commandments are about loving God, right? You shall not have idols, or you basically put God first before everything. Two, shall not take the Lord's name in vain. Three, keep holy the Sabbath day. Those are about loving God. And the rest of the commandments are about loving neighbor. So we can't just profess with our mouth or come to church and say we're Christian. We actually have to follow it up in our lives and how we interact with people. Those are the three requirements. You know what's interesting about those requirements?

0: requirements is that they're no different requirements than just being a normal Christian. It's the basic requirements of any Catholic, whether you're a godparent or not. It's the basic requirements, basically, of good human persons, loving God, the Creator, and the neighbor. Strive to keep the commandments and practice your faith. If you profess to be Catholic, practice it. You are vowing to help raise this child in the Catholic faith. And the best way to do that is with your life. Pope Paul VI said in Evangelii Nuntiandi, he said that the world listens to witnesses more than it does to teachers. But if it listens to teachers, it's because they're witnesses. Kind of fancy, Paul VI. Basically saying, walk the walk. Don't just talk the talk. In fact, your godchild will grow up. They're not dumb. They're going to see your life. You know, when they're 4 and 5, they'll think you're a superstar. They'll be like, oh, nanny, parent. But eventually, they're come 11 and 12 and 15 and 16. And when you're not going to Mass, parent's not going to Mass. What do you think they're going to do? I don't care what you say with your lips, with your mouth, if you practice the faith. And it's not just about, you know, giving presents. If that was what it meant to be a godparent, I would be the worst godparent. I'm really bad at that. I'm sorry, all my godchildren, I love you. I'm horrible at giving gifts, but I strive to pray for them and to live my faith as an example. And if that's what you do, then you'll be being a good godparent. Lastly, I want to talk about, what about family members or friends who are Protestant, who are not Catholic, but you desire for them to be a part of the ceremony, you desire for them to be a parent or a nanny or a godparent of sorts. Can that happen? Is there a place for that? Absolutely. Now, obviously, the role of a godparent, which there only has to be one godparent, official godparent and sponsor. There only has to be one Catholic, because the official role of a godparent is to help raise this child in the Catholic faith with you. But there's awesome, wonderful, holy, saintly, virtuous Protestants that might be in our lives, in our families, our friends, that can help witness to a Christian life, a life lived in virtue, a prayerful life. And sometimes they put Catholics to shame. Catholics, step it up. Our Protestant brothers and sisters are sometimes put to shame by how holy they live their life and how much they love the Lord and Scripture and all that. And so absolutely there's a place. It's called a Christian witness. They stand in the place of godparent and they answer all the questions along with any godparent that's chosen, any Catholic godparent. So they're a Christian witness. Just ask your priest and he will guide you along the process of choosing godparents, Christian witnesses, for your Catholic children.
1: The death and resurrection of Jesus places before us a choice. Believe and follow the one who died and rose again for us, or turn away from him and pursue other things. This choice is the same that Adam and Eve faced in the garden. It is the same that Abraham and Moses faced. The same that the disciples faced on the shore of the Sea of Galilee. The apostles in the early church knew that following Christ was not going to lead to worldly power and possessions. Each of the 11 apostles died as martyrs or in exile. Being faithful to the one for whom they left everything. The apostles also knew that the choice to follow Jesus was not just for them. They were tasked by Jesus to bring the good news to the entire world. Starting at Pentecost, when they were filled with the Holy Spirit, Peter and the apostles went out proclaiming this good news to people, telling them about how Jesus has saved them from sin and death and given them the opportunity to live a life transformed by God's grace. Each of us must answer on our own, and we must answer every single day. Will I follow Christ? Will I serve God?

Pope Leo calls us to unite in a mission of compassion. In a world thirsting for hope, there is a silent force that sustains everything. Prayer. We are millions of hearts beating in unison with the heart of Jesus. Our prayer for the challenges facing humanity becomes compassion, and our compassion turns into action in the service of all. The Pope's Worldwide Prayer Network brings together people in more than 90 countries to respond to the most urgent challenges of our time, so that this light may continue reaching every corner of the world, to support the formation of young people, to accompany communities, and to maintain digital platforms. 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

0: On this first day of summer, we greet you, and we're so glad that you've joined us for Mass today. Happy Father's Day to all the dads out there. And speaking of fathers, Father Richard Clancy is with us to celebrate Mass today. Very grateful to him. He's the new pastor of St. Anthony and St. Mary in Cohasset and Hull. And also, I want to remind you, you can text us your prayers or comments at 844-697-5221. That's 844-697-5221. Once again, happy Father's Day, happy summer. And Father Richard Clancy, could you please lead us in prayer?
1: Thank you, Bishop.
2: In the name of the Father, and of the Son, and of the Holy Spirit. The Lord be with you.
3: And with your spirit.
2: Brethren, let us acknowledge our sins and so prepare ourselves to celebrate the sacred mysteries. You were sent to heal the contrite of heart. Lord, have mercy.
3: Lord, have mercy.
2: You came to call sinners. Christ, have mercy.
3: Christ, have mercy.
2: You are seated at the right hand of the Father to intercede for us. Lord, have mercy.
3: Lord, have mercy.
2: May Almighty God have mercy on us, forgive us our sins, and bring us to everlasting life. Amen. Amen. Glory to God in the highest,
3: and on earth
2: peace to people of goodwill. We praise you, we bless you, we adore you, we glorify you, we give you thanks for your great glory. Lord God, heavenly King, O God, almighty Father, Lord Jesus Christ, only begotten Son, Lord God, Lamb of God, Son of the Father, you take away the sins of the world, have mercy on us. You take away the sins of the world, receive our prayer. You are seated at the right hand of the Father, have mercy on us. For you alone are the Holy One, you alone are the Lord, you alone are the Most High, Jesus Christ, with the Holy Spirit, in the glory of God the Father.
3: Amen.
2: Let us pray. Grant, O Lord, that we may always revere and love your holy name, for you never deprive of your guidance those you set firm on the foundation of your love. Through our Lord Jesus Christ, your Son, who lives and reigns with you in the unity of the Holy Spirit, God, forever and ever.
1: Amen. Amen.
4: A reading from the book of the prophet Jeremiah. Jeremiah said, I hear the

0: Whisperings of many, terror on every side. Denounce, let us denounce him. All those who were my friends are on the watch for any misstep of mine. Perhaps he will be trapped, then we can prevail and take our vengeance on him. But the Lord is with me like a mighty champion. My persecutors will stumble, they will not triumph. In their failure, they will be put to utter shame, to lasting, unforgettable confusion. O Lord of hosts, who to test the just, who probe the mind and heart, let me witness the vengeance you take on them, for to you I have entrusted my cause. Sing to the Lord, praise the Lord, for he has rescued the life of the poor from the power of the wicked. The word of the Lord.
1: Thanks be to God.

for the time of your favor, O God. In your great kindness, answer me with your constant help. Answer me, O Lord, for bounteous is your kindness. In your great mercy,

0: A reading from the letter of St. Paul to the Romans. Brothers and sisters, through one man, sin entered the world, and through sin, death. And thus death came to all men, and as much as all sin. For up to the time of the law, sin was in the world, though sin is not accounted when there is no law. But death reigned from Adam to Moses, even over those who did not sin, after the pattern of the trespass of Adam, who is the type of the one to come. But the gift is not like the transgressions. For if by the transgressions of the one many died, how much more did the grace of God and the gracious gift of the one man, Jesus Christ, overflow for the many? The word of the Lord.
1: Thanks be to God.

0: The Lord be with you.
1: And with your spirit.
0: A reading from the Holy Gospel according to Matthew.
1: Glory to you, O Lord.
0: Jesus said to the 12, "Fear no one. Nothing is concealed that will not be revealed, nor secret that will not be known. What I say to you in the darkness, speak in the light. What you hear whispered, proclaim on the housetops. And do not be afraid of those who kill the body but cannot kill the soul. Rather, be afraid of the one who can destroy both soul and body in Gehenna. Are not two sparrows sold for a small coin? Yet not one of them falls to the ground without your Father's knowledge. Even all the hairs of your head are counted. So do not be afraid. You are worth more than many sparrows. Everyone who acknowledges me before others, I will acknowledge before my heavenly Father. But whoever denies me before others, I will deny before my heavenly Father." The Gospel of the Lord.
1: Praise to you, Lord Jesus Christ.
0: Do not be afraid. We read that over and over in Scripture. In fact, they say that 365 times in sacred Scripture, we hear, "Do not be afraid." One for each day of the year. So you know that if God is telling us over and over, "Do not be afraid," that there is a lot of fear out there. And of course, there is holy fear, the fear that we do not want to offend God in even the smallest way. But the fear that Jesus is talking about here is a fear that has us taking our eyes off of Him and just focusing on our circumstances without the benefit of faith. One day there was a little girl in fourth grade. She was outside the school waiting, and there was snow on the ground, and some of the boys from her fourth grade class were just kind of throwing some snow at her. And she said, "Wait till my brother comes. Wait until my brother comes." They put some more snow. "Wait till my brother comes." And they were picturing, well, maybe some big eighth grader was going to show up. But the doors opened, and here came her brother, little kindergarten boy. And he came up to her, and they held each other's hands, and they just walked bravely through the crowd. She was not afraid. Her brother was with her. Being with each other is a gift. And it helps us as we gather as a church together and comfort each other and encourage each other to not be afraid, but to trust. Sometimes we'll hear people say or kind of indicate, "Come and follow Jesus and all your troubles will be over." Well, I don't think that's the way it works. We experience troubles, we experience storms, crises, many painful moments in life. And we might at times be tempted to say, "Where is God in the midst of all of this?" But He wants us to know, and He assures us, He's close by. Even if we don't see Him, He's here. Even if we might not feel His presence, He's here. Even if we might doubt His love for us, it is ever present, unconditional, and eternal. And that's what He wants you and me to know today, that He loves you. He loves you so much that He came and took on flesh and lived and suffered and died on a cross so that we could receive the gift of eternal life. And even in the midst of our storms in life, we place our trust in Him. He's the one who's going to lead us safely home. Even if we don't believe in Him, He believes in us. And His love for us never fails. Tell the story of a family had a tragic, very scary fire in their house. And as the fire was consuming the house, the parents, the children, even the dog get out. But then they, as they were out in the place that they agreed to meet, they realized one of their sons was missing. And they looked up at the house, they looked at the window to his bedroom, and they could see him. And he was looking out. And all behind him, they could see smoke. And the father, not wanting to panic him, ran up under the window and said, "Son, I'm right here. Jump." And his son said,

I can't see you. And he said, jump. And the son said, but Daddy, I can't see you. And his father said, I can see you. Jump. And the son got up on the ledge just as the flames were starting to gather, and he jumped safely into his father's arms. We desire to have that kind of trusting faith in our Lord. Unworthy as we are, he loves us so much, so unconditionally. We pray, Lord, in the midst of the storms of our lives, that we would always place all of our trust in you. Jesus, we trust in you.

0: Let's now profess our faith. I believe in one God, the Father Almighty, maker of heaven and earth, of all things visible and invisible. I believe in one Lord Jesus Christ, the only begotten Son of God, born of the Father before all ages, God from God, light from light, true God from true God, begotten, not made, consubstantial with the Father. Through him all things were made. For us men and for our salvation, he came down from heaven, and by the Holy Spirit was incarnate of the Virgin Mary and became man. For our sake, he was crucified under Pontius Pilate. He suffered death and was buried, and rose again on the third day in accordance with the Scriptures. He ascended into heaven and is seated at the right hand of the Father. He will come again in glory to judge the living and the dead, and his kingdom will have no end. I believe in the Holy Spirit, the Lord, the giver of life, who proceeds from the Father and the Son, who with the Father and the Son is adored and glorified, who has spoken through the prophets. I believe in one holy Catholic and apostolic church. I confess one baptism for the forgiveness of sins, and I look forward to the resurrection of the dead and the life of the world to come. Amen. We now turn to our Heavenly Father with our prayers of petition.
1: For the church and our leaders, we pray to the Lord.
2: Lord, hear our prayer.
1: For our country and all those who govern her, we pray to the Lord.
2: Lord, hear our prayer.
1: For an end to war and all manner of violence, we pray to the Lord.
2: Lord, hear our prayer.
1: For all viewers and benefactors of the Catholic TV network, living and deceased, we pray to the Lord.
2: Lord, hear our prayer.
1: For the sick and the suffering in mind and body, and for all their caretakers, we pray to the Lord.
2: Lord, hear our prayer.
1: For the repose of the souls of the faithful departed, we pray to the Lord.
2: Lord, hear our prayer.
0: Heavenly Father, we place our trust in you. We know that you hear all of our prayers. Please answer them according to your holy will for our lives. We ask everything in Jesus' name, who lives and reigns with you, Father, in the unity of the Holy Spirit, God, forever and ever. Amen. Amen.

0: Pray, brethren, that my sacrifice and yours may be acceptable to God, the Almighty Father.
1: May the Lord accept the sacrifice at your hands for the praise and glory of his name, for our good and the good of all his holy church.
0: Receive, O Lord, the sacrifice of conciliation and praise, and grant that, cleansed by its actions, we may make offering of a heart pleasing to you, through Christ our Lord.
1: Amen. Amen.
0: The Lord be with you.
2: And your spirit.
0: Lift up your hearts.
2: Lift them up to the Lord.
0: Let us give thanks to the Lord our God.
1: It
0: is truly right and just, our duty and our salvation, always and everywhere to give you thanks, Lord, Holy Father, Almighty and Eternal God. For in you we live and move and have our being. And while in this body we not only experience the daily effects of your care, but even now possess the pledge of life eternal. For having received the first fruits of the Spirit through whom you raised up Jesus from the dead, we hope for an everlasting share in the Paschal mystery. So with all the angels, we praise you as in joyful celebration we acclaim.

You are indeed holy, O Lord, the fount of all holiness. Make holy, therefore, these gifts, we pray, by sending down your Spirit upon them like the dewfall, so that they may become for us the body and blood of our Lord Jesus Christ. At the time he was betrayed and entered willingly into his passion, he took bread and, giving thanks, broke it, gave it to his disciples, saying, "Take this, all of you, and eat of it, for this is my body, which will be given up for you." In a similar way, when supper was ended, he took the chalice, and once more giving thanks, he gave it to his disciples, saying, "Take this, all of you, and drink from it, for this is the chalice of my blood, the blood of the new and eternal covenant, which will be poured out for you and for many for the forgiveness of sins. Do this in memory of me." The mystery of faith.

Therefore, as we celebrate the memorial of his death and resurrection, we offer you, Lord, the bread of life and the chalice of salvation, giving thanks that you have held us worthy to be in your presence and minister to you. Humbly we pray that, partaking of the body and blood of Christ, we may be gathered into one by the Holy Spirit. Remember, Lord, your church, spread throughout the world, and bring her to the fullness of charity, together with Leo, our Pope, and Richard, our Bishop, and all the clergy. Remember also our brothers and sisters who have fallen asleep in the hope of the resurrection and all who have died in your mercy. Welcome them into the light of your face. Have mercy on us all, we pray, that with the Blessed Virgin Mary, Mother of God, with Blessed Joseph, her spouse, with the blessed apostles, and all the saints who have pleased you throughout the ages, we may merit to be co-heirs to eternal life and may praise and glorify you through your Son, Jesus Christ. Through him and with him and in him, O God, Almighty Father, in the unity of the Holy Spirit, all glory and honor is yours.

At the Savior's command, informed by divine teaching, we dare to say, Our Father, who art in heaven, hallowed be thy name. Thy kingdom come, thy will be done, on earth as it is in heaven. Give us this day our daily bread, and forgive us our trespasses, as we forgive those who trespass against us. And lead us not into temptation, but deliver us from evil. Deliver us, Lord, we pray, from every evil. Graciously grant peace.

0: And our days that by the help of your mercy, we may be always free from sin and safe from all distress, as we await the blessed hope and the coming of our Savior, Jesus Christ.
1: For the kingdom, the power, and the glory are yours,
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0: Lord Jesus Christ, who said to your apostles, "Peace I leave you, my peace I give you," look not on our sins, but on the faith of your church, and graciously grant her peace and unity in accordance with your will, who live and reign forever and ever.
1: Amen.
0: The peace of the Lord be with you always.
1: And with your spirit.
0: Let us offer each other the sign of peace.

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Blessed are those called to the supper of the Lamb. Lord, I am not worthy that you should enter under my roof, but only say the word, and my soul shall be healed.

0: Let us pray. Renewed and nourished by the sacred body and precious blood of your Son, we ask of your mercy, O Lord, that what we celebrate with constant devotion may be our sure pledge of redemption through Christ our Lord.
1: Amen. Amen.
0: The Lord be with you.
1: And with your spirit.
0: May Almighty God bless you, the Father, the Son, and the Holy Spirit.
1: Amen. Amen.
0: Go in peace, glorifying the Lord by your life.
2: Thanks be to God.

We have worshiped God, the Father, the Son, and the Holy Spirit. 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

0: Saint Michael the Archangel, defend us in battle. Be our protection against the wickedness and snares of the devil. May God rebuke him, we humbly pray. And do thou, O Prince of the Heavenly Host. Amen.
1: 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Join us to pray all throughout the day for morning prayer, the Holy Sacrifice of the Mass, the Holy Rosary, the Angelus, the Novena, the Divine Mercy Chaplet, and evening prayer. 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

0: everybody, it's Craig Siracusa. Welcome to a new episode of Walk in Faith. Yes, we are at the Opera House, and today we're on Zoom. I'm sitting down with Jeff Gottesfeld. Jeff, thank you so much.
1: Thank you very much for having me here. It's an honor.
0: So, Jeff, you know, I appreciate, you know, sitting down on Zoom, and I read 21 Steps again today before I came here. Fantastic book. And I wanted to, I mean, I've seen some of your work. I've read some of your books. If you could fill us in a little bit about your career and your journey as a writer.
1: Thanks so much. Well, you know, I wasn't a writer coming right out of college. I went to law school, in fact, after doing some graduate study in sociology. I focused on writing and publishing maybe 2 years out of law school. I was working at a publishing company. And then my ex-wife is a very fine writer, and we started working together on teen books, of all things, mostly teen pop fiction, which led to some other collaboration, writing for the stage. And then my big television break, I guess, was working for a show called Another World, which was a soap opera on ABC, which led to a gig with As the World Turns. And then ultimately, I was the associate head writer of The Young and the Restless. In between there were more teen books, a number of plays, and a movie called Broken Bridges, which Paramount made in around 2006, 2007. It starred Toby Keith, the country star Burt Reynolds, and the late Kelly Preston. About 6 years ago or so, I shifted my direction in writing. I had an idea for a book that I thought would be an excellent children's book. And I had never written one before. You know, an illustrated book. It's a book called The Tree in the Courtyard. It came out in 2016. It is essentially Anne Frank's story told from the point of view of the horse chestnut tree, which was in the secret annex, right behind the secret annex in the courtyard. Anne had a relationship with this tree. She referenced it multiple times. I got the idea reading a New York Times story about the tree coming down in a storm. That's a good story. Then I read that scientists were grafting branches off the down stump and trying to sprout them, and they did. And now these branches the seedlings have been placed around the world. You can see one in New York at the 9/11 Memorial, and I visited it. And I was like, okay, this is a great story, great subject for a children's book. Wrote it, and thank goodness it was very successful. It's been translated into 8 languages or so. It was a New York Times Best Illustrated book. And that led to a number of other picture books for kids, of which 21 Steps is about the most recent.
0: It's beautiful. So do you have a favorite genre or a favorite audience that you like to write for?
1: Right now, it's exactly what I'm doing.

0: My picture books, I would not recommend them to be read as bedtime stories.
1: Great.
0: To toddlers or kindergartners or maybe even first grade. They tend to be about more sophisticated topics. So right now, but told simply, you know, told in 800, 900, 1,000 words maximum, you know, where the illustrations will add a great deal to the telling of the story. I would say second grade and up.
2: Yeah, I agree. When I was reading this book, I mean, to read it at nighttime, my son is five, and we read pretty much every night, usually Pete the Cat, because it's simple. It goes to bed, Peppa Pig. But right. I said, how do I explain this story to him before he goes to bed? There are so many questions. And you reference God in a way that is, it's sort of like plants that seed, the seeds of questions. It's a wonderful book. And we spoke off camera, too, about mainstream children's books. Is there a lot of faith? Is there a faith element in those books that go out to the secular sort of community?
0: Or? I would say in 21 Steps, absolutely. But it's right there on the Tomb of the Unknown Soldier. You know, and for your viewers, the book is essentially the story of the Tomb of the Unknown Soldier and the tomb guards who keep watch there 24 hours a day, 7 days a week, told from the point of view of the first unknown. But if you go to Washington and you look at the tomb, you know, here lies an American soldier, you know, known but to God. It's right there. And faith was a much more forward element in American society in 1921 when the first unknown was buried. You know, so when I say in the text, you know, this person died nameless and faceless, known but to God, I'm referencing both the tomb itself and the reality of that world. I would say, Craig, that in general, that is about as far as one can go with mainstream publishers. They're mainstream publishers, and there's a lot of reasons for it. I mean, school and library sales are super important, and I think there's a sense, whether it is accurate or not, that First Amendment concerns, and Establishment Clause concerns in public schools make it less likely that these books are going to be acquired. I mean, I'd argue they're absolutely fine. There's no problem whatsoever going even further than we did in 21 Steps. But we live in an age where people want to avoid controversy, and I sort of get it. Fortunately, there are other publishers out there, smaller presses, and the Catholic Church has, you know, there are many publishers, including Pauline Press, that are willing to go where mainstream publishers aren't on this.
2: That's a good point. We're actually in the process of creating our first book at the Emmaus Center. We're going to title the company Emmaus Press, and we're working on a faith-based cookbook, and we want to go down that path as well. Did you always write books that had a faith element?
0: I'm drawn to the subject because I'm a religious person. You know, and I'm not going to say the mainstream presses will not touch it. I mean, I have a Christmas Hanukkah book coming up called The Christmas Mitzvah, you know, which is pro-Jewish, pro-Christian, pro-God, pro-mitzvot, and it is from a mainstream small press, but harder to do with some other kinds of topics. Yet for me, it's natural. Also because I believe kids, you know, we're humans. We're faith-based. If we don't find faith in God, we're going to worship something else.
2: What do you think? You mentioned something which was interesting. What do you think will happen if you know? Because I remember as a kid reading Berenstain Bears, right? Which there was always a faith element in a lot of the books. And I remember buying it at the book fair, Scholastics. And my son goes to Catholic school, thank God. So it's different. But in public school, let's say if they don't have that faith element, if we start taking it out of culture, society. And you said, like, they'll lean on or they'll focus or worship something else. What is that something else if they remove faith completely?
0: Look, I grew up in Teaneck, New Jersey in the 1960s and 70s. My faith education did not come in schools. It came at home, and it came at the Teaneck Jewish Community Center, and it came at religious school. And this was an important thing for parents to do. And you hope that it remains an important thing for parents to do. However, now, you know, we live in an age where it is, you know, it is easy to worship at the god of power. You can worship power,

0: you know, you can worship the planet Earth itself. For thousands of years, we've been worshiping money. There's all kinds of possibilities. It's not the same as worshiping the Almighty.
1: When I see, I'll just say motivational speakers, when they say, you know, pray to the universe or ask the universe, and I'm sitting there saying, what does that do? Like, where has that gotten anyone where they're worshiping or praying to something? You have positive thoughts and then you get sort of something in return. If I think positive, you know, I have this attraction comes. And I think about that, and I think it's very misleading at times when people talk about, like you said, like worshiping the universe, worshiping money, these false idols.
0: Well, again, there's no spirit of ethical monotheism there. And both those words are important to me. You know, it is both monotheistic and ethical. You know, that, you know, I write and think about a God who has a moral purpose and has a moral purpose for us. And that moral purpose is revealed in the Torah, you know, which for a long time, this was not always my stance on religion and faith. There's some transformational things that happened, you know, that happened along the way to get me thinking in this direction. But I know that kids resonate to it. You know, they care, they think about it. If parents raise this at home with their children will spark to it.
1: I agree. And it's like you said, too, like when you grew up, and same thing with me, the domestic church, the foundation of faith. But like most of us, right, we go to college, we get involved in society, and we walk away, or something happens where we lose our faith, or we're not connected, and then we have an awakening, right? Something happens that triggers our connection or relationship with a higher power, right? But because we had that foundation from our family, it's easy for us to go back to it. So what took place in your life where you had this awakening?
0: I started to study more. I mean, for example, in Judaism, you know, you read through Hebrew Bible on it's a cycle, a year-long cycle, okay? 54 portions, 52 weeks, they're all crammed in there. My Hebrew is not very good to say the best about it. It's actually quite mediocre. So I have one thing I've done, I get a different translation of the Torah and I take it with me to synagogue and I will read a different one every year. I mean, right now I'm reading Robert Alter's. A couple of years ago, it was the medieval commentator Sforno translated into English, his interpretation. Richard Elliott Friedman, the Bible scholar at UC San Diego, did an amazing translation. I'll read that and I'll study. I started studying more. That's really the upshot.
1: No, I agree. I mean, when I was saying before, same thing with me. I always went to church, sacraments. But then when I had an awakening, I wanted to know every single thing about God, about Christ, about the Bible. And I can pretty much consume my life with learning, constantly learning and reading and watching and just trying to learn as much as I can about who's this Jesus guy. I want to know all about him. I want to know all about the disciples, the apostles, Paul. And the more I learn and the more I realize I don't know.
0: Fortunately, I'm surrounded by people who know a lot more than I do. So no, that's also a great advantage.
1: For me, I know when I had my awakening or I started having this transformation, a lot of things that I was comfortable with or happy with or lifestyle choices or temptations or whatever it was, they no longer had an effect on me, or I started to cut certain things out of my life, certain choices, people, friends, we call it an inventory. What changed in your life when you had this awakening?
0: There's some practical things and then some other things that are sort of more ephemeral. Practically, for example, I started to keep kosher, but I started to do it slowly. I mean, because for a number of reasons. The first thing I did was, like, for a year, I didn't eat crab. Crab was out of my diet.
1: I could do without crab.
0: And then the year after that, I was crab and scallops. That was easy, you know. And then the third year, it was crab and scallops and shrimp and lobster. And then the year after that, I was like, okay, right, I think I can do this. Now, by Orthodox Jewish standards, my version of kosher is not anywhere near where they would like it to be. You know, I will eat meat that's not slaughtered, you know, by a kosher slaughterhouse, and chicken the same way, but I don't eat pork. And here's what's great about it. I think about every bite that goes in my mouth, right? Everything that I eat is in some ways tied to God. The other transformation, I think, had to do with the kinds of things that I was writing. And, you know, I was writing a lot of pop. The book that I wrote before I moved into picture books was basically a spin-off book for World Wrestling Entertainment, I kid you not, called Superfan. And it did quite well, and it was fun to write, and I'll stand by the book. But now that I'm focused on picture books, you know, I'm looking for books and stories that advance the kinds of morals and worldview that matter to me, you know?
1: I love that. I think that that's true for me as well. Now this, I won't say yes to anything. There's, you know, I have to make sure my convictions are strong enough to where if I say yes to something, I will think about it all day and night. I won't sell my morals, my integrity, my faith. I started off in the secular world in films and TV, and I know how easily, you know, when they, whether they flash the money or the fame or the platform, how easily we could put our morals aside or justify our actions and say, well, it's for, you know, a better or a greater glory, or the next one, I swear God, I'll sort of repent against it, or I'll do something. Like, we could justify our actions. And now, like you said, you had this awakening, and you're not willing to justify or sell your soul or your morals for a book or an opportunity. But we see that happens a lot in society.
0: Look, I know, look, it's extremely tempting, you know, and when the world around you says, do X, it takes a lot of fortitude not to do X. You know, and for me, fortunately, the stories are out there to tell if I look for them. So look at this book about the Tomb of the Unknown Soldier. You know, that tomb, it's the closest thing we've got in America to a secular, it's a shrine in a way. I mean, you talk to anyone who goes to Arlington and visits it, and they will tell you when they go up there. I thought, what did it feel like to you? Oh, it was quiet. It felt like a pilgrimage. It's respectful. It's someone, another young kid said to me, it felt like it went on forever. You know, it's eternal. People also, you know, sort of sacrificing, selflessly sacrificing, like the unknown soldier did from World War I and then World War II and then from Korea, gave everything, name and face, for something larger. Tomb guards, I've met a lot of them. You know, these are interesting young men and women of every race, religion, and creed, when they're out, Native Nations even, when they're out there on the mat, they're just tomb guards. They're only Americans. It's just a joy to be able to write about it for young people and watch them responding to the story that they, in many cases, unless they've got someone in the military in their family, they don't know anything about it. I knew very little when I started this project.
1: No, I agree. I mean, I've heard about it when I started to read it. I was not familiar with even their level of perfection that the tomb guards have. Just reading about it and how long they shine the shoes and the 90-degree angle, I was not familiar with that at all.
0: Well, not only that, I mean, there's something of an analogy to life. I mean, they strive for perfection. They'll never hit it. They won't hit it. I mean, you go to the tomb, and I was fortunate enough to go in the tomb guard quarters, and they've got videotape facing the mat, and they are critiquing one another. Even if they've been tomb guards for a year and a half or a year and three quarters, they're trying to get close to perfect. We're people. We're never going to be perfect, but if we try our hardest and give our very best, it's amazing what we can attain.
1: Right? I agree. And now you mentioned off camera that you have, there's two other books that you're working on, right? I mean, that are related to our Catholic faith. Can you tell us about some of those books?
0: It's interesting, and I don't know. I mean, maybe it was the Christmas mitzvah that got me inspired on this. You know, and this is based on a true life story. This book of a Jewish guy named Al Rosen who lived in Milwaukee, Wisconsin, and Al was fiercely Jewish, but also loved the Christmas holiday and loved his Christian neighbors. And he was coming home from work on one Christmas Eve, and stopped in a gas station. And the attendant came out, and he knew the attendant, and he was like,

0: couldn't believe it because the attendant, he knows, is Christian. He's like, why aren't you home with your family? It's Christmas Eve. And the attendant said, my boss is making me work. I'm on graveyard shift. I'll be here all night. Al was so unhappy about this. And this is true. He went home. He called a radio station. And he's like, I'm Al Rosen. I'm Jewish. And if you're Christian and you've got to work tonight, I'll do your job for you for nothing. And that night, Al, you know, tended bar in sort of the moral equivalent of East Rutherford for Milwaukee, like in a working class bar in West Milwaukee. Al didn't drink, never had a drop of alcohol in his life, and he's a bartender. And then he did these mitzvot for the next 35 years. They became local legend in Milwaukee and inspired people of other faiths to work for their compatriots on Yom Kippur, on Christmas, during Ramadan, you know, that kind of thing.
1: Wow.
0: One is the story of John Van Hengel, which is a riches to rags story of the man who invented food banks and got the idea while he was cooking at a soup kitchen in Phoenix, Arizona, after he had lost everything. And he started the food banking movement under St. Mary's Church, now St. Mary's Basilica, their first food bank in the world, St. Mary's Food Bank, still in existence. Feeding America, Second Harvest, all because of Van Hengel. It's a great story. And it's a story about like listening for what God's plan for you is. And he wasn't such a good listener for a part in his life. And then he started listening and look what he did. And then the second story is the story of the birth of the animal rescue adoption movement in America, which was created by a Roman Catholic convert named Carolyn Earl White in Philadelphia in the 1860s and 70s, when women weren't leading anything. But the women and children of Philadelphia actually started this movement. And hers is a story of a religious transformation and a great piece of service to humanity. So these are a couple of stories I'm working on.
1: Well, we will support you, and we will definitely be looking forward to reading those books. I'll be reading those books, my son. So, Jeff, how can people find your books or reach out to you through your website?
0: To find the book, Amazon, Barnes & Noble, any bookstore. The book's doing really, really well. It was number one in its category for a while at Amazon, and there'll be significant buzz about it heading through Veterans Day and beyond. And then Christmas Mitzvah also at those same outlets. To find me, my Jeff Gottesfeld is not a very common name. I'm easy to find on the web. My website is jeffgottesfeldwriter.com. I'm Jeff Gottesfeld at Twitter, Jeff Gottesfeld Writer at Instagram.
1: We'll definitely keep in contact. I'll be looking forward to reading your Christmas Mitzvah. It looks like a great book. That's a wonderful story. Should be a film if anyone's listening. But Jeff, thank you so much for your time. I appreciate it.
0: Thank you so much. Okay. Have a beautiful month, and we'll talk again sometime.
1: Jeff, thank you so much. Guys, I hope you enjoyed today's episode of Walk in Faith. Always remember, you have the ability to inspire and evangelize through your words and actions. God bless you.

0: I knew Chris since high school. He always wanted to be more involved in anything. Chris and I started skateboarding together our freshman year of college. We went out and we started to learn to longboard together. At first it was flat ground, shaky legs, trying to go forward, but he picked it up really fast. I picked it up really fast.
1: I first met Chris. I was like, this is a fun guy and a guy I'd really like to get to know. I had been longboarding with him a few times.
0: He had the spirit. He will fight to no end for what he wants. So that night, calling Chris's mom, that was the hardest call I've ever had to make.
2: We have three sons, and Christopher is our youngest. Faith has always been an important part of our life.
3: The night of December 4th, 2021, we had talked to him that night at like 10 o'clock, and he was in his apartment.

0: So Chris picks up his board to go for one last ride. He goes to the top.
1: So we wound up out on this rather large hill. We started going down the hill. I wasn't super confident about it.
0: When you start at the top, you're going so fast. You're going probably around 25 miles an hour by the time you get to the bottom. I get about halfway down the hill and I see Chris right there on the ground, face down on the concrete.
1: His mouth had blood coming out of it. One of his ears was bleeding.
0: We did best we could to like roll him over a little bit, see if he can breathe a little bit, but he's not responding at all. I go call 911 and we were all scared because we were hoping like he's gotta wake up sometime and he just wasn't.
2: A nurse called us and she said traumatic brain injury. Christopher's been in an accident. Christopher fighting for his life. We grabbed suitcase, put some clothes in it. I grabbed my Michael McGivney prayer card. I thought all the way down that we were just driving down there to identify a body.
0: Trying to get to the hospital. That was probably the longest hour of my life. We got there and they had already put so many tubes in him. All we could do is pray.
3: I was in a coma for 2.5 weeks, and I was discharged on the 28th of December. I remember taking a picture on my phone of the sky right before we started. We started down, and the next thing I can remember is the hospital.
4: When he came out of the coma, he really didn't have anything else besides his balance to regain.
2: The day the respirator finally came out, that was just a happy day for us. Later that day, they brought him in a big bowl of chocolate pudding. He hasn't had anything to eat for 14 days. And he grabbed that spoon and prayed before he ate. I turned to my wife and I said, "That's our son. He's going to be fine."
3: The injuries I have has a 90% mortality rate. It usually only happens in a car accident. My right ear was completely shot. My left ear, at the 2-month mark of my accident, it went out overnight.
2: He is completely deaf. He just was determined to get better. I think Michael McGivney is walking hand in hand with him and through this whole recovery.
3: I firmly believe that my recovery and the where I am at now is all glory to God, but McGivney was right there. We owe our lives to God, but it isn't until you almost lose it that you realize how much we are in debt to him. He has a bigger purpose for me. I want to do everything I can to do good works for the community and invite people to join you. Every single person I encounter, I want to see in heaven one day.
1: As a grand knight, he's constantly like, "Hey, we're gonna do bigger and better things." And I think it's helped the council realize we are not limited to the number of members that we have. We are limited by how big our goals are.
2: This accident was not gonna define Christopher. He had that attitude, whatever it takes, I'm gonna beat this.
4: I feel proud watching Christopher's faith has developed through the different experiences that they have through the Knights of Columbus.
3: Overall, my accident is nothing short of miraculous. In the Knights, we learn about unity and how strong we can be together. In that, you have a whole bunch of people all set for a common goal. There's nothing you can't do. Having that band of brothers on this campus helped my recovery. I know that they have my back. I'm gonna be a knight for life.

Hope Leo calls us to unite in a mission of compassion. In a world thirsting for hope, there is a silent force that sustains everything. Prayer. We are millions of hearts beating in unison with the heart of Jesus. Our prayer for the challenges facing humanity becomes compassion, and our compassion

turns into action in the service of all. The Pope's Worldwide Prayer Network brings together people in more than 90 countries to respond to the most urgent challenges of our time, so that this light may continue reaching every corner of the world, to support the formation of young people, to accompany communities, and to maintain digital platforms. Your help is indispensable. 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

friends, when we announced last week that we were going to talk on the phase of marriage this week, a girl student at Rosemont College in Philadelphia went to the sister saying, "I just finished reading Bishop Sheen's work on Three to Get Married. God and I are willing, but we can't find the man."

The particular phase of marriage is the training of children. And this subject was prompted by the policeman on our beat, the beat of our office on Fifth Avenue. Al was telling me that one day his wife was out visiting relatives or shopping, and it was his day off. So he took care of the children. And he made a list for his wife, when she returned, of all of the things that he did during the day. I'm going to read you the problems of such a father. This is what he did. Answered questions starting with why 25 times. Pulled sticky lollipop out of Junior's hair 3 times. Dried tears 9 times. Stopped sister from feeding my discarded cigarettes to the baby 4 times. Changed diapers 15 times. They kept falling off. The baby was caught with his plans down. Blew assorted noses 11 times. Answered door 4 times. Baker, grocer, milkman, and paperboy. All said they'd rather come back when you were home. Attempts made at getting a spoon of food into baby's mouth. 18 times. Succeeded twice. Tied shoelaces 13 times between the time you left and 3 o'clock. At 3 o'clock, the shoes off and they went barefoot. Requested children in a kind voice to be quiet. Once. Told children in a firm voice to make less noise. Twice. Hollered at children to stop shouting 15 times. Warned children not to cross the street 16 times. Watch the children cross the street 48 times. Children asked me 10 times, when is mommy coming home? I asked myself the same question every 4 minutes. Number of times daddy will stay home alone with the children again, no time. That brings up the subject of training children. There's not much training in lower nature. For example, you cannot train water because it has only 3 forms, liquid and vapor and ice. Crystals cannot be trained, and I doubt very much whether fleas can. Elephants can be trained, maybe trained to memorize. You know, if they say an elephant never forgets, I heard of a hunter that went to Africa.

And he saw an elephant just at the clearing of the woods. And the elephant had the front foot up, as if there was a thorn in the foot. And the hunter, instead of killing the elephant, went over and took the thorn out of the foot. And the elephant went off into the woods again. Hunter came back to America, married, raised a family. 10 years later, attended a circus at Madison Square Garden. There was a parade of elephants. One elephant stopped, looked at him, reached in his trunk, took him out of a 75-cent seat and put him in a $5 box seat.

Well, it certainly is possible to train children. You never ask, for example, a pig, what kind of a hog are you going to be when you grow up? But you do ask, what kind of a boy or what kind of a girl are you going to be when you grow up? And the children, therefore, are capable of being trained. And if the parents do not give them some objective and purpose in life, well, they will grow up without a purpose, but they will have training of their own from the streets, from the television, from so-called comics, murder mysteries and the like. Kipling once said that, give me a child up until the age of 6, and you could have him the rest of your life. Napoleon was asked, when does the training of a child begin? He answered, 20 years before the child's birth and the education of the mother. Now let us investigate the three great instincts of the child and see how they are to result in training. The first is what might be called the instinct for eternity. Instinct for eternity. The child has no sense of the passing of time. Everything is rather permanent to a child. That is one of the reasons the child always likes to hear stories that end and they lived happily ever afterwards. He loves to hear the words always and always and always. He has not lived long enough to understand age and death. To understand these things, you have to live and to have experienced some succession of time. And then because the child dwells in this eternal atmosphere, every time the mother leaves the house, he always feels that it's forever. That's one of the reasons the child cries. Dogs are something like that. Whenever the master leaves the house, the poor dog always thinks it's forever. There's not much more sense of time than a child. And then the child, because he has this instinct of the eternal, has an imagination that is at home in the infinite. A child can get on a broomstick and imagine that it's a horse, and he's clinging in the language of Thompson to the whistling mane of every wind. He's stardusty from tumbling among the stars. Superman, Captain Midnight, these mysterious figures that go from one planet to another, a child can understand them. He lives in that kind of a world. He's a kind of a king of the universe. No one lives in a cosmos quite as immense as that of the child. And then, too, because the child has this sense of the eternal and the infinite, he understands truth. Everything is true to him because truth is permanent. And hence he will say, well, Daddy told me. Mommy said so. Or it's in a book. Child isn't old enough to understand that lies can be printed just as well as the truth. Everything to him is true. Now then, suppose that the parents never developed this instinct for the eternal and the infinite and the true that is in the child. Suppose religion completely abandoned in the child's life. And the child grows up. What happens? The child's world gets smaller and smaller and smaller as he lives. No longer is he in this great infinite cosmos. Why, the child may soon begin to believe that the only knowledge there is the knowledge of things that he can touch and feel. It is even conceivable that the cosmos will shrink to such an extent that eventually the only universe that there is his tiny little ego, and he gets locked up inside of it, and then he needs a psychiatrist to get out of it. But instead of that, the child must be taught that there is an infinite and there is an eternal. He must be therefore given a purpose that is beyond time, the purpose that he understood before he was 7 years of age.
And who has ever expressed this better than that great poet, Cahil Gibran, in his beautiful poem on children, which he reminds parents how they are to give an eternal destiny to their children. Your children are not your children. They are the sons and daughters of life's longing for itself. They came through you, but not from you. And though they are with you, yet they belong not to you. You may give them your love, but not your thoughts, for they have their own thoughts. You may house their bodies, but not their souls, for their souls dwell in the house of tomorrow, which you cannot visit, not even in your dreams. You are the bows from which your children as living arrows are sent forth. The divine archer sets the mark upon the path of the infinite, and he bends you with his might, that his arrows may go swift and far. Let your bending in the archer's hand be for gladness, for even as he loves the arrow that flies, so he loves the bow that is stable. In addition to the instinct for the eternal, there is another instinct which is equally basic, and that is the instinct for love. Every babe assumes love, and rightly so, because love preceded him. Before a child is born, there's the mother's love awaiting him. As the mother's body becomes a kind of a flesh and blood ciborium in which is to be housed that host, his nourishment is prepared for him. The creche, the layettes, the linen, the toys. The father may even have his cigars. The air, the sun, the moon, the stars, all are there waiting for him in this great and beautiful environment of love. Then he presumes love when he begins to be conscious, goes to his mother to have his play wounds bound, shares secrets with the mother, expects love from the father and is proud and happy. When he receives the father's love, there is nothing that the child wants more in the home than that. I know of a little girl who every morning before she went to school would give her mother a little perfume bottle and ask her mother to kiss that bottle. And then she would bring the bottle to school and would put it on her desk to remind her all day long of her mother's love. Now suppose that there is no love

child then grows up to hate because the child knew that he ought to have it. Love is something that he found when he came, knows that it is something to which he is entitled. And if, for example, an older brother loves the Brooklyn Dodgers and there's a fight between, well, a little girl and the older brother, you think the little girl will like the Brooklyn Dodgers? She'll like the Yankees. Not because she has any particular preference for the Yankees, but just because her brother likes the Dodgers, so she hates the Dodgers. And children will grow up hating things because they did not receive love. They will grow up hating a father, hating man, hating woman. They'll grow up hating society, hating school, simply because this love was missing. Now, what's going to happen to this great sense of love that a child has? Is it to be developed as the infinite is? Or is the child to go out into this cold, cruel world to find out that there's very little love? Believe me, with all the bitterness and hate and strife, suspicion and fears and anxieties in the modern world, a youth is little prepared for life unless he has a very stable love. Therefore, the parents must remind him in some such words as this: "My dear, love met you here. You just responded to it. You did not create our love. Just as the coal does not start its own fires, just as you do not give yourself life, life is merely communicated. But love is something that is given. And we know that the greatest shock that can ever happen to you is to find us wanting in that love which you have every right to expect. Now we want to tell you the real secret. Our love was received too. The love that we bear you is just a spark from the great flame of love which is God. The love that we have is just a ray from the sun of love which is God. And we want you to know that this borrowed love of ours is the participation of this great love into which you are to share all the rest of your days. You remember when you were small, you were given a tiny rubber ball. And if you were told that that was the only rubber ball you were ever going to have in your life, you could not play with it too much. You were afraid of it wearing out. So it is, if there's only one world, if this is all there is. But suppose that you were told, sometime, we know not when, maybe next year, maybe 10 years from now, maybe tomorrow, you'll be given another ball, another universe, another world that will always make you happy. Then you need not care so much about this. Then you will not be distressed. Then you will grow in love. My child, we want you to understand that God loved us first. His love awaits you, as ours awaited you. And that love comes from him who said, love one another as I have loved you. The third and final instinct of the child is the instinct or the divine. To every child, a father has two qualities: omnipotence and omniscience. The father can do all things. Father knows all things.

0: is the strongest man in the world. The father can lick any other father in the world. The father knows more than any other father in the world. And the final court of appeal is my father told me. What does this attribution of omnipotence and omniscience signify to the child if it is not that the father takes the place in the home of the justice of God? That he stands for someone who can do all things and who knows all things. And the child later on must be told of the source of all paternity. The child also knows that he has a mother. And the mother stands for gentleness, kindness, restraint, understanding, patience, long-suffering. And every single child in the world has said to its mother, when the mother threatened, "Mommy, please don't tell Daddy. Don't tell Daddy what I did." In other words, mother, you are the court of equity. Bring this case not to the court of law. Let us keep it in the realm of mercy. And put it not in the domain of justice. What is it then that the mother stands for? The mother stands for the mercy of God. And that is how the child is prepared by instinct and already has an implicit faith. Someone who represents the justice and the mercy of God. And every child feels that he is entitled to that kind of home where there is justice and where there is mercy. And if a seed could speak, a seed would say to the earth, "I want you because I have been dropped in you to be my constant earth and to mother me. And I want the gardener that dropped the seed into that earth. I want the gardener to be with me all the days of my blooming and my blossoming and my fruit." In other words, I want my own real father and mother portraying unchangeably the justice and the mercy of God. And a child that is trained that way will grow up understanding the justice of God and therefore believing in righteousness, in duty, in law. But he will also understand that other attribute of God, namely when he does wrong. God is merciful. He is willing to forgive him his sins through the redemptive merits of his divine Son. No wonder our Lord said that in order to enter the kingdom of heaven, we had to become as little children. Little children in the sense of having the eternal love divine within us. You know that those words of our Lord equivalently mean there are no old people in the kingdom of heaven. You have to become young again, not to be childish, but to be childlike. For only those who become infants in docility and understanding can enter the kingdom of heaven. Do you know where I shall look for you in the kingdom of heaven? we will find ourselves in the nurseries of heaven. Bye now, and God loves you.
1: People of all faiths recognize Bishop Fulton J. Sheen as one of the greatest communicators of the 20th century. He was born in El Paso, Illinois, in May of 1896. As a young boy, he knew he wanted to be a priest. He served as an altar boy at St. Mary's Cathedral in Peoria, Illinois. At St. Viator College, his education and debating skills taught him the skills he used throughout his life. His unique ability at being natural and at ease in front of any audience was noted early in his ministry. He was ordained in 1919 and went on to become one of the best-known and greatly loved priests in church history. He wrote 96 books and hundreds of articles and columns. He broadcast numerous radio and TV programs. People from all faiths watched him on television because he spoke to every man. They always waited with joy for his goodbye, his blessing, God love you. It continues to give us joy and memories.
0: Bye now, and God love you.
1: Bishop Fulton J. Sheen went to be with the Lord in December of 1979. Fulton J. Sheen, requiescat in pace.

0: I would say that, you know, having a spiritual director is very important for anybody. I think any Catholic could have a spiritual director. Is it necessary? I wouldn't say it's necessary, but is it helpful? Absolutely. A spiritual director helps us to see the workings of God within our lives. A spiritual director is able to help somebody really identify the movement of the Holy Spirit. I think any priest would be more than capable because of his vocation to be a spiritual director. So you can ask your priest if they would be open to be your spiritual director. For a person approaching spiritual direction for the first time, I would say that what you want to do is go into the session with a good understanding of what you want to talk about, what you want to accomplish. So it's just like having an agenda for a meeting. Because that's the way, through your prayer beforehand, that you will get the greatest benefit. What a lot of spiritual directors would recommend is that, you know, from session to session, a person is keeping some kind of log or some kind of journal. For others, journaling is not something that they like to do or that they find helpful. However, even if you don't like to journal, kind of going through and making an evaluation of your own prayer life over the past few weeks or few months. This is what's happening in my prayer. And then through that, the spiritual director kind of will ask different questions, again, to see the presence and the movement of the Holy Spirit. What has a tendency to happen if you don't have a clear plan, our thoughts can kind of roam, and then we're getting into several different conversations. And again, that might not be the most helpful. We are body and soul. We are one whole person opening ourselves to the heart and mind of God. And that's what we're trying to really focus on in spiritual direction.
1: Pope Leo calls us to unite in a mission of compassion. In a world thirsting for hope, there is a silent force that sustains everything. Prayer. We are millions of hearts beating in unison with the heart of Jesus. Our prayer for the challenges facing humanity becomes compassion, and our compassion turns into action in the service of all.

Grant, O Lord, that we may always revere and love your holy name. For you never deprive of your guidance those

A reading from the book of the prophet Jeremiah. Jeremiah said, I hear the whisperings of many, terror on every side. Denounce, let us denounce him. All those who were my friends are on the watch for any misstep of mine. Perhaps he will be trapped, then we can prevail and take our vengeance on him. But the Lord is with me, like a mighty champion. My persecutors will stumble, they will not triumph. In their failure, they will be put to utter shame, to lasting, unforgettable confusion. O Lord of hosts, you who test the just, who probe mind and heart, let me witness the vengeance you take on them, for to you I have entrusted my cause. Sing to the Lord, praise the Lord, for he has rescued the life of the poor from the power of the wicked. The word of the Lord.

A reading from the letter of St. Paul to the Romans. Brothers and sisters, through one man sin entered the world, and through sin death. And thus death came to all men, inasmuch as all sinned. For up to the time of the law, sin was in the world, though sin is not accounted when there is no law. But death reigned from Adam to Moses, even over those who did not sin after the pattern of the trespass of Adam, who is the type of the one who was to come. But the gift is not like the transgression. For if by the transgression of the one the many died, how much more did the grace of God and the gracious gift of the one man, Jesus Christ, overflow for the many? The word of the Lord.

Jesus said to the 12, "Fear no one. Nothing is concealed that will not be revealed, nor secret that will not be known. What I say to you in the darkness, speak in the light. What you hear whispered, proclaim on the housetops. And do not be afraid of those who kill the body but cannot kill the soul. Rather, be afraid of the one who can destroy both soul and body in Gehenna. Are not two sparrows sold for a small coin? Yet not one of them falls to the ground without your Father's knowledge. Even all the hairs of your head are counted. So do not be afraid. You are worth more than many sparrows. Everyone who acknowledges me before others, I will acknowledge before my heavenly Father. But whoever denies me before others, I will deny before my heavenly Father."

In the first reading, we listened as Jeremiah began to speak about the situation he faced being a prophet who had to speak the truth. And when the truth was difficult for people to bear, he was compelled not to change his message, but to speak the truth. He had to tell Jerusalem that what was happening around them was causing them to go over and begin to investigate other religions, other way of doing things, not being true to what had been handed on to them from Moses and indeed from God himself. Jeremiah warned the people because of their transgressions and because of their infidelities, they would be taken over. They would be removed from Jerusalem. They would be taken captive. People didn't like to hear that at all. And they went and complained to the king. Jeremiah is always giving us all this bad news. He's telling us these terrible things. So the king calls Jeremiah in and says, I want you to tell me the truth. Jeremiah says, if I tell you the truth, you'll kill me. So the king says, no, I want to know the truth. So he tells them about the captivity that is coming, all of the trials that Jerusalem will go through until they are returned to their homeland. And the king said, see, I knew you were going to give me bad news. And Jeremiah said, see, I knew you wouldn't like it. And Jeremiah says that the darkness, the conspiracy, the things that are being said, I can feel it, I can hear it. It surrounds me. But the Lord upholds, and the Lord protects me, and the Lord will sustain me. He knows that the day of the Lord is coming, and the day of the Lord will be a day not only of reckoning, but of recompense for all that we suffer if we remain faithful. St. Paul echoes those sentiments when he speaks to the Romans and he says to them, sin entered the world. It wasn't supposed to be like that. In the beginning, God created all and it was good. And he set mankind into the garden. Adam and Eve, they had everything they could possibly want. But sin entered through temptation. And the temptation apparently was too much for them to bear. And they made that tragic mistake. Sin entered the world through one man. But through one man, the redemption would take place. Through one man, life would be restored. Though we die through Adam's sin, yet we are reborn through the sacrifice of Jesus Christ, who in his perfect love for his heavenly Father accepted to come down and take human form. The eternal Logos, the eternal Word of God who was with the Father at creation, through him all things were made. Apart from him, nothing was made. Jesus, in obedience and deepest love for his heavenly Father, accepts the mission of redemption. Being born of the Holy Spirit and the Virgin Mary, he entered our experience in every way. He knew the trials. He knew the things that would be spoken around. He experienced those darknesses and those words against him and what he was saying. He experienced all of these things of which Jeremiah himself had spoken. And now we come to that moment where in speaking to his disciples who've been charged to speak the truth and to live the truth alongside of Jesus and then go forward with his message, they're frightened.
They too hear the things that are being said, and they're concerned about what is going to happen to them. And Jesus is recorded in the Matthew's gospel that we heard. You know, God created all that is, and even the sparrows that cost nothing, the little things, you know, not one of them falls to the ground without his knowing it. His eye is on the sparrow. We've heard that song and that repetition. His eye is on the sparrow. But you know what's interesting? He says, two sparrows, they're just a couple of coins is all they're worth. When Jesus was an infant, he was brought to the temple by Mary and Joseph. And because they could not afford the great and

magnificent gift to give to God in thanksgiving to ransom their child, they gave two little birds worth nothing. Jesus knew what it was to be small and small in account. And then he says, are not two small birds, two sparrows, sold for just a couple of cents? Yet my heavenly Father sees everyone, not one falls to the ground without his knowing it. And you're worth more than a flock of sparrows. So when people say you're for the birds, be proud. How the Lord speaks to the human heart, and he can even have a little bit of a joke in there, because he knows they're going to be laughed at, they're going to be abused, and some will give their lives. When they say you're for the birds, you will soar like angels. You will be borne up on eagle's wings and held in the palm of his hand. This is why, on a day such as this, we glorify the Lord, the Heavenly Father who gave us our redemption, and Jesus Christ who gave the gift back to his Father. His Father gave the gift of redemption to the human race, and Jesus gives the gift of the whole human race back to his Father, ransomed, redeemed, restored, to be able to pass through the gates of heaven, glorified with him. Father's Day, what is a better recollection than the gift of the Father to the Son and the Son to the Father? All of life given to Jesus, Jesus giving all of life redeemed back to the Father. And so it is on this day, we are in the midst of the Eucharistic procession and the Eucharistic, how would you say, the pilgrimage of Jesus among his people. The pilgrimage across the United States and in various parts of the United States until our whole nation. Yes, sometimes we are told things are very bad. Sometimes people will come with doomsdays and Lord knows what else. Yet remember Jeremiah. We'll hear bad news, but it is our Lord who saves, redeems, uplifts, and can bring, not only through the intercession of our Blessed Lady, but by the repentance and prayer of the people along with her, to peace and to restored lives and to a nation grateful to give back the amber waves of grain through Eucharist, to give back the purple mountain's majesty, the grapes that become the wine consecrated to be the precious blood of our Lord. The redemption that Jesus won for us, the ransom that he paid for us, we experience it here at the altar. Here, when the bread and wine are placed on the altar and we take those gifts, we are recalling, of course, the Last Supper, when he said to us, take this, all of you, and eat of it, for this is my body, which will be given up for you. This is the chalice of my blood, which will be poured out for you and for many for the forgiveness of sins. We know those words, and we know that moment of the Last Supper. We have heard it so many times, but what we must remember is, when he said, this is my body which will be given up for you, as they left the table of the Last Supper, as they went to the Garden of Olives, that is where they arrested him and took his body forcibly to Caiaphas the high priest. And when he was asked a question and he responded with truth, he was slapped across the face. This is my body which is given up for you. And they took him to Pilate and to the praetorium. And there he was beaten unmercifully,
slap

spit at, ridiculed, the thorns placed deep into his skull, the blood pouring out, the scourging at the pillar. Yes, this is my blood which will be poured out for you and for many. And they continued to beat him until they gave him his cross to carry, and no one would help him except Veronica, who wiped his face at one point, and Simon, who helped him because he was forced to do so. And as his body was raised on the cross, and the blood continued to pour until he bled out, the words he spoke, "Father, forgive them. They've become a mob. They're not remembering anything. They're being carried by a different voice. Forgive them. They know not what they do." And even at his last breath, they still made fun of him, laughed at him, ridiculed him as his last breath was being exuded. "Into your hands I commend my spirit. It is finished." The words of Holy Thursday are meaningful because of Good Friday, and the altar becomes the hill of Calvary, and we must, by law of the church, have a crucifix at or near or on the altar to remind us this is where he bled out, where the words of Holy Thursday find their truth and fulfillment. "This is my body which is given up for you, my blood poured out." The consecration, first the host, then the wine, the host placed down, then the precious blood placed down. Body and blood separated. Death. At a certain point, as the body and blood of our Lord Jesus Christ are laying there on the altar, we can recall the slab on which his body was placed when he was taken down from the cross and wrapped in linen and placed on that slab in the Holy Sepulchre. After the consecration, his body lays on that altar as the slab in the Holy Sepulchre. And some years ago on pilgrimage, some of our people were able to come. We celebrated Mass in that tomb, and each of the pilgrims was able to come in, touch the slab, kiss the slab on which his body lay. Do you see then why when we enter, we kiss the altar? It has now become the slab on which his body will lie. Why we incense it, recognizing this is holy place. And then, after the host is broken during the Lamb of God, during that third Lamb of God, a small particle is broken off and held over the chalice, as the priest must say, "May this mingling of the body and blood of our Lord Jesus Christ bring eternal life to us who receive it." The particle is joined to the precious blood, and their body and blood are restored. Life, resurrection, the fullness of goodness, the fullness of the promise. As on Easter night, Jesus approached the apostles, and they thought it was a ghost, and he said, "A ghost does not have flesh and bone and blood as I do." The glory of the resurrection, it is all happening here. And the slab becomes the place on which the angel sat to tell the women, "He is not here, he has

been raised up. Go tell his disciples to go to Galilee where they will see him. And so the mission to go out and proclaim the resurrection, as Jeremiah did, to say, the Lord is my strength, the Lord upholds me. As Paul said, we have been redeemed. Through one man, sin entered the world. Through one, we have been redeemed, even while we were sinners and enemies of God. Yes, Jesus says, you are worth more than a flock of sparrows. You are worth my dying for you out of love for you. You are worth my rising from the dead to restore you. You are worth my ascending to the Heavenly Father and sending the Holy Spirit upon you. Yes, you are worth more than a flock of sparrows. You are worth everything God sees in you as his precious creation. Here at the altar, it all happens. We are there at every moment of it, and then sent forward. Precisely why, before Mass, we adore. During Mass, we receive, and after Mass, we continue to adore the abiding presence of our Lord Jesus Christ, the fulfillment of our redemption, the fulfillment of the promises of God, the fulfillment of all that we would hope for when the voices become dark, when the fears surround us, when temptation seems impossible to avoid. There he is, walking beside us, touching the bier that was carrying the body of the son of the widow of Nain. There he is as he opens the eyes of the blind. There he is as he strengthens limbs that are weak. There he is comforting and saying, come, blessed of my Father, receive the kingdom prepared for you from the foundation of the world. We gaze upon our Lord Jesus Christ. We gaze upon him in the monstrance and we adore such great love. We look upon him, and as St. John Vianney said, when someone asked, well, what do you do in all that time of adoration? And he said, well, I look at him and he looks at me. Eye to eye, heart to heart. Words are no longer necessary as the two beloved look into each other's eyes and they see life. How good is the Lord to all who call upon him. How good is the Lord who calls us to fullness through him. Amen.

our profession of faith, our manifesto of belief. Together we say, I believe in one God, the Father, the Almighty, maker of heaven and earth, of all things visible and invisible. I believe in one Lord Jesus Christ, the only begotten Son of God, born of the Father before all ages, God from God, light from light, true God.

0: In peace, let us pray to the Lord.
1: For the church, that we may have the courage to speak the truth to those in power and to stand up for those who are oppressed, let us pray to the Lord. For our nation, that those who govern may protect human rights, further the work of justice, and advance the freedom of those in their charge. Let us pray to the Lord. For blessings on all fathers, that they may find courage and inspiration in the example of Saint Joseph, faithfully protecting and providing for the lives entrusted to their care. Let us pray to the Lord. For those who are ill or injured, that our Lord and Healer may restore their bodies, minds, and souls to complete health. Let us pray to the Lord. For all of us gathered here, that we may not be afraid of the things of this world, but put our trust and hope in the Father who loves us. Let us pray to the Lord. For those who have died, that they may rejoice in the glory of heaven, and for all fathers, living and deceased, for whom this Mass is offered. Let us pray to the Lord.
0: May these prayers, O Lord, both spoken and in the silence of our hearts, rise up to you as a pleasing fragrance of incense, and that with a kindly countenance you will look upon us and bring down upon us the blessings of heaven, which you have promised through Christ our Lord.

0: Pray, brothers and sisters, that my sacrifice and yours may be acceptable to God, the Almighty Father. Receive, O Lord, the sacrifice of conciliation and praise, and grant that being cleansed by its action, we may make offering of a heart pleasing to you through Christ our Lord.
1: Amen.

To you, therefore, most merciful Father, we make humble prayer and petition through Jesus Christ, your Son, our Lord, that you accept and bless these gifts, these offerings, these holy and unblemished sacrifices, which we offer you firstly for your holy Catholic Church. Be pleased to grant her peace, to guard, unite, and govern her throughout the whole world. Together with your servant Leo, our Pope, and me, your unworthy servant, and all those who, holding to the truth, hand on the Catholic and apostolic faith. Remember, Lord, your servants, and all gathered here whose faith and devotion are known to you. For them, we offer you this sacrifice of praise, or they offer it for themselves and all who are dear to them, for the redemption of their souls, in hope of health and well-being, and paying their homage to you, the eternal God, living and true. In communion with those whose memory we venerate, especially the glorious ever-Virgin Mary, Mother of our God and Lord Jesus Christ, and Blessed Joseph, her spouse, your blessed apostles and martyrs, Peter and Paul, Andrew, James, John, Thomas, James, Philip, Bartholomew, Matthew, Simon, and Jude, Linus, Cletus, Clement, Sixtus, Cornelius, Cyprian, Lawrence, Chrysogonus, John and Paul, Cosmas and Damian, and all your saints, we ask that through their merits and prayers in all things we may be defended by your protecting help. Therefore, Lord, we pray, graciously accept this oblation of our service, that of your whole family. Order our days in your peace and command that we be delivered from eternal damnation and counted among the flock of those you have chosen. Be pleased, O God, we pray, to bless, acknowledge, and approve this offering in every respect. Make it spiritual and acceptable, so that it may become for us the body and blood of your most beloved Son, our Lord Jesus Christ. On the day before he was to suffer, he took bread in his holy and venerable hands, and with eyes raised to heaven, to you, O God, his almighty Father, giving you thanks, he said the blessing, broke the bread, and gave it to his disciples, saying, "Take this, all of you, and eat of it, for this is my body, which will be given up for you."

In a similar way, when supper was ended, he took this precious chalice in his holy and venerable hands, and once more giving you thanks, he said the blessing and gave the chalice to his disciples, saying, "Take this, all of you, and drink from it, for this is the chalice of my blood, the blood of the new and eternal covenant, which will be poured out for you and for many for the forgiveness of sins. Do this in memory of me."

We, your servants and your holy people, offer to your glorious majesty, from the gifts that you have given us, this pure victim, this holy victim, this spotless victim, the bread of eternal life, and the chalice of everlasting salvation. Be pleased to look upon these offerings with a serene and kindly countenance, and to accept them as once you were pleased to accept the gifts of your servant Abel the just, the sacrifice of Abraham, our father in faith, and the offering of your high priest Melchizedek, a holy sacrifice, a spotless victim. In humble prayer, we ask you, Almighty God, command that these gifts be borne by the hands of your holy angel to your altar on high, in the sight of your divine majesty, so that all of us who through this participation at the altar receive the most holy body and blood of your Son may be filled with every grace and heavenly blessing. Remember also, Lord, your servants who have gone before us with the sign of faith and rest in the sleep of peace. Grant them, O Lord, we pray, and all who sleep in Christ, a place of refreshment, light, and peace. To us also, your servants, who though sinners hope in your abundant mercies, graciously grant some share and fellowship with your holy apostles and martyrs, with John the Baptist, Stephen, Matthias, Barnabas, Ignatius, Alexander, Marcellinus, Peter, Felicity, Perpetua, Agatha, Lucy, Agnes, Cecilia, Anastasia, and all your saints. Admit us, we beseech you, into their company, not weighing our merits, but granting us your pardon. Through Christ our Lord, through whom you continue to make all these good things, O Lord, you sanctify them, fill them with life, bless them, and bestow them upon us.

0: At the Savior's command, informed by divine teaching, we dare to say, Our Father. Deliver us, Lord, we pray, from every evil. Graciously grant peace in our days, that by the help of your mercy we may be always free from sin and safe from all distress as we await the blessed hope and the coming of our Savior Jesus Christ. Lord Jesus Christ, who said to your apostles, Peace I leave you, my peace I give you, look not on our sins, but on the faith of your church, and graciously grant her peace and unity in accordance with your will, who live and reign forever and ever. Amen. The peace of the Lord be with you always.
1: And

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Lord Jesus Christ, by the will of Father, amen. It's never let me be. Behold the Lamb of God. Behold him who takes away the sins of the world. Blessed are those called to the supper of the Lamb. Lord, amen.

Let us pray. Renewed and nourished by the sacred body and precious blood of your Son, we ask of your mercy, O Lord, that what we celebrate with constant devotion may be our sure pledge of redemption through Christ our Lord. Amen.

0: Just a few announcements before the final blessing. First, happy Father's Day to all the fathers who are here today. May we as fathers look to St. Joseph, our patron, certainly to grow in virtue and perfection in our role. So we look to him and we seek his intercession. As the country was consecrated to the Sacred Heart not too long ago, we have this beautiful image of the Sacred Heart that's here through the Knights of Columbus, and this week, every day at noon, there will be devotions that will be prayed in the chapel. So if you're able to come, please join us at noon, Monday through Friday. For those of you who live nearby, St. Anselm's is offering a great opportunity to spend a couple days in study, as they're offering a certificate course on G.K. Chesterton. And so that is free, and looks like it includes a meal. So if you're able to, space is limited, so please take advantage of that as you can. The Mass will end as normal with the final blessing, the praying of the St. Michael prayer and the Salve Regina. Following that, the bishop will incense the Blessed Sacrament. We'll sing the O Salutaris. And it's almost noon, but when the bells ring at noon, the Angelus, the bishop will then take the Blessed Sacrament and process to the back of the church, out to the vehicle that is going to bring the Blessed Sacrament to Concord, to Christ the King Parish, St. John Church, and then later to the Magdalene Center up in Warner. So if you're able to follow in this pilgrimage, please do so. And there's more information on the diocesan website.
1: The Lord be with you.
2: And with your spirit.
1: May Almighty God bless you, the Father, and the Son, and the Holy Spirit.
2: Amen.
1: Go in peace.
2: Thanks
1: be to God. St. Michael the Archangel, defend us in battle. Be our protection against the wickedness and snares of the devil. May God rebuke him, we humbly pray. And do thou, O Prince of the heavenly host, by the power of God, cast into hell Satan, all the evil spirits who prowl about the world, seeking the ruin of souls.

0: Jesus, grant that I and my spouse may have a true and understanding love for each other.
1: Grant that we may both be filled with faith and trust. Give us the grace to live with each other in peace and harmony.
0: May we always bear with one another's weaknesses and grow from each other's strengths.
1: Help us to forgive one another's failings.
0: And grant us patience,
1: kindness,
0: cheerfulness,
1: and the spirit of placing the well-being of one another ahead of self.
0: May the love that brought us together grow and mature with each passing year.
1: Bring us both ever closer to you through our love for each other.
0: Let our love grow to perfection.
1: Amen.
2: Hello, I'm Bishop Reed, standing in the magnificent Cathedral Basilica of the Assumption in Covington, Kentucky. Join me today and every day in praying the mysteries of the Holy Rosary right here on Catholic TV, America's Catholic Television Network.

0: welcome to The Gist. I'm Carolee McGrath, along with Danielle Bean and Rachel Balducci. Hey, girls.
1: Hi.
2: Hey.
0: We're talking about a topic that I love. I think we all love it, because how many kids are between us? 19 kids, and then we've got some grandchildren, right?
1: Yeah.
0: So youth ministry, which I think is a really big and important thing in our church, and just how special it is, because I think for a lot of families, a lot of times these kids come into youth ministry, and then their parents follow. We know it's not no big surprise that so many people have left the church, I think our age. I don't know if we were not properly catechized or whatever, and it just seems irrelevant. But I feel like there's a new wave of young people that are so thirsty for the truth that they are coming back to youth ministry in just great, great numbers. I've seen it in my parish. I can start with you. I mean, what is your experience?
2: Yeah, I mean, we've had some great youth ministry programs that our kids have been involved in through the years. And the thing that always stood out to me was, as our parents, I mean, as parents, we can give our kids only so much, right? We can tell them what we know is true. We can bring them up in the faith. But then sometimes they really need to, and especially during their teen years, go out in the world a little bit and meet other people who also share their faith.
0: Right.
2: And that really gets underscored in that way. So not just kids who haven't been properly catechized, but kids even who've been raised in very faithful homes have a real need for being among their peers and sharing those faith-based friendships, or going to adoration together and recognizing, I'm not the only one. You know, my family's not the only weirdos who believe these sorts of things, or go to Mass on Sundays. And that's what I found so valuable. And, you know, the kids developed really great relationships with other people. My oldest daughter met her now husband in their youth group.
0: That's a dream.
2: I know.
0: I keep praying for that.
2: Like, that's what we were praying for. Yeah, he brought her back to the youth lounge when he proposed. It was so cute. Yeah, yeah. So, I mean, that's the goal, right? Maybe they're not going to get married, but maybe they will. And they're also just going to build these friendships that are going to support them in their growth in the faith.
1: Yeah, I think, too, I like kind of you're insinuating or pointing to the fact that, like, whether you've been raised in the faith or coming back to the faith, these kids really have to take ownership of their faith for themselves. So, like, you know, if you're raising your kids in the faith, they're going to get to a point where they're either going to, you know, sign, they're going to do it or they're not. And they're, you know, and that's like an important time. I think that's what youth ministry is so wonderful for as well, is like that opportunity to kind of step away from being like in the pew with mom and dad and kind of like experiencing the faith on their own next to peers, you know, who are kind of like, do we believe this? Do we believe the stuff that we've been raised to believe?
2: Right.
1: And going from there, which is so important.
0: And I think that's the one big thing about youth ministry, is that it offers that community, whether it's just with your church, or I think I've expressed this before, that our diocese has a great youth minister, Joe Austin, if you're watching, and he has done such an amazing job forming this DIO youth team. So we have a kind of a small diocese, but there are kids from all over who want to be there, and they meet once a month, and they will do the adorations, or they will run retreats for kids. Because a lot of times, like, you know, my kids, they know what adoration is, but if they didn't have a community of other kids, they'd be like, if they went to their friends, hey, you want to go to adoration? They'd be like, what are you talking about?
1: Yeah.
0: So I think it is important for parents to seek out these communities, whether you start a youth group yourself or whether there is one available. Don't like poo-poo it, and don't say, oh, that they take care of that in faith formation. This is an opportunity, as you mentioned, to take ownership of that. And I will say, I mean, I just pulled up a picture today of my son in youth group years ago, my 25-year-old Marine. He was 12 years old, and they put a cross up on the top of this this trail in our town. And just the other day, my daughter went up hiking with some other youth group friends and found that cross and saw that same cross. So you can kind of see how these communities really do encourage, you know, that faith sharing.
1: Yeah. So I want to talk, too, a little bit about the idea of, like, the retreats and then kind of going away. I know for me, and, you know, we've talked, I love that we have such a mix of experience here on the show. But, like, for me, a big transformative experience was going to a Steubenville conference. So I'm from Georgia, you know, loaded up with a group of friends, and we drove all the way up to Steubenville. This was before they were all over the place. And, like, for me, there was something about I'm in this place with thousands of other people, other young people who all seem to be really on fire. And I kind of had that moment like this. I felt like this moment of an offer from God, like, are you
0: into
1: this? Yeah, are you in? And what do you want?

0: your life to look like, you know, and having that moment. And it was really special to kind of be far away from home and have that experience.
1: Yeah, I think there's a real need, like you were referencing earlier, of growing up in their faith and really making it their own, calling it their own, being reinforced in their relationships with other people that they respect, maybe someone who's a little bit older than them, that might be the youth minister or among their peers. But what I've loved seeing about my kids at that stage of life is their real natural enthusiasm for all good things. Mm-hmm. Like they've got this energy and this passion for the truth. And so if you can just tap into that, you can direct them in the right ways, it really does bear good fruit.
2: And I will say that God has just so blessed our youth group. We started with very few kids. And of course, coming out of COVID, we had just such a small group. At a recent meeting, I mean, actually the last few meetings, I've had 25 kids. So for up here in the Frozen Chosen in the Northeast, that's a lot of kids.
0: Yeah, that's awesome.
2: 25 kids. And now they've started this offshoot where the reason why my daughter found the cross on the hike was because these kids started texting each other on the side, do you want to do a Bible study after church? What?
0: Wow.
2: It was like the heavens opened
1: up. That's great.
2: Without me leading it, without me being involved. It was that godly friendship that they sought out, which is so important. Yeah. This is an awesome conversation, and I know we have a lot more to talk about. I'm going to be interviewing Sam Todzia, and I'm going to throw to the break in a second, but he is somebody who's very involved in youth ministry as well. So I'm very excited about that conversation with Sam coming up. We'll be right back with more of The Gist.
3: And your favorite moment?
4: My favorite moment, you know what? I think one of my favorite moments was when Maddie was little and she came on and did Christmas music together.
1: Oh, that was so cool.
4: I long for the little days sometimes. So yeah, so that was cute. I think that was probably one of my favorite moments, but.
2: And welcome back to The Gist. I am joined by Sam Todzia of Red Barn Ministries. He is a father, a speaker, a retreat leader, and I know you've worked with teens for many, many years. Father of seven, beautiful wife, Kristen. Thank you so much for joining us today.
3: Oh, it's my pleasure. Thanks for having me.
2: So I'm a mom of five, and I've always been very, very interested in youth ministry, and I'm a huge believer in youth ministry, and I know that you've worked with teenagers for many years. Tell me a little bit about Red Barn Ministries and what you do.
3: Yeah, I have. It's been probably over 10 years. I really came into ministry more directly from teaching in a Catholic high school. I taught in a Catholic high school and kind of, I think you could say I got comfortable talking to young people about matters of faith. And I specifically was teaching a class on morality. And so we'd get into some of the more uncomfortable topics and the things that were challenging the kids. And I feel like I got pretty comfortable doing that. I kind of pushed through the difficulty and you know, when it was awkward or anything like that. And it was really well received. And so it kind of motivated me to get more into ministry, to be able to have more opportunities to speak outside of just the classroom. You know, it was great. I had about 100 students where I was teaching that I got to engage with. But I really wanted to do more. And so being able to get involved in more churches, I was able to, you know, encounter more kids, you know, and kind of get a broader net of that ministry work that I was feeling called to do.
2: And both you and your wife, obviously very devout. I mean, you work in partnership. I had the opportunity to meet both of you at a men's conference in the Diocese of Springfield not too long ago, and baby Bosco. I hope we can put his picture up there somewhere. But together, you're serving the Lord. Tell me a little bit about, I know you had a mission trip that you both were on at one point.
3: Yeah, after college, we both were excited. We got married. My wife was in her final year in school, and we as soon as she finished up, we actually had an opportunity. We moved to Haiti for a year to help establish a program down there that's awesome. It's called Haiti 180. It's a children's home, and it has since we left, our mission was sort of to create community relationships and to begin this children's home. I have a background in construction, and so I worked with a Haitian contractor, and now this building is up. This program is functioning. There's over 30 kids. They're being cared for in this children's home with a full Haitian staff. And it has since grown to include a school, a medical clinic. There's a church there, a chapel there. There's even some elderly homes, actually, which was something we didn't plan on when we first moved down there. We didn't see that need immediately. But as we were there, we realized, oh, there's another need here. So we started on mission. And we didn't really know how long the Lord would call us to be there. But eventually, you know, we discerned after about a year to come back home the hope was to start a family. We ended up starting our family through adoption. So we have 3 adopted kids, and then we had 4 biological kids. So we have 7 here now, and we homeschool them. And and we take every opportunity we can to, most of the opportunities we find are with youth ministry opportunities, you know, so we'll do confirmation retreats or, you know, a talk on theology of the body or something like that. But I actually feel a real draw to men's ministry, because as much as I want to engage the young people in matters of faith, it's really the job of the parents to do so. And I just feel a real connection and calling to build up young men and fathers so that they can actually do that job, because they should be able to do it more effectively than me.
2: Yeah, I would say so, but I think that's a hard that's a hard call. That's a hard job that you're trying to accomplish, because I just think of guys, you know, like, no one wants to talk about feelings. Not that you have to go to a conference and talk about feelings, but, you know, a lot of times they're like, absolutely not. I'm not going on a retreat. Yeah. You know, I think about, you know, the guys in my life, my sons and my husband. My husband, who was at the men's conference and was blown away and loved it, but sometimes it's like getting them there is the biggest challenge. How do you do that?
3: It's a good question. And so I'm always grateful for the guys who show up to the men's conferences. My brother and I and a group of our friends started what we thought was a different approach about almost 15 years ago. We call it meet and greet, M-E-A-T. And so we figured that the guys really do like going to a barbecue. They do like getting together in that way. You know, when you say it's like, it's a faith night, you know, come and join us and yeah, share your feelings. You know, they're like, I'm not really so sure about that. But when you say, you know, there's going to be, you know, hundreds of pounds of meat and just like the most awesome, you know, barbecue that you can imagine, a big cookout. And then we set up a bunch of like, kind of like manly activities, you know, strength competitions. We actually pit big groups against each other for big competitions. And we've had a great response with that. So a lot of guys who may not be comfortable with, you know, an all-day event that's you know, primarily focused on the faith will show up to hang out with a really great group of guys. And then after the fellowship and all the food, we bring in a speaker and try to engage them to really, step into their faith and try to take it to at least the next level, come away with something actionable to grow in their faith and then to lead their families.
2: And that's a nice
3: trick. That's been our approach.
2: I like it.
3: That's right. If you cook it, they will come, right?
2: You go. It's a great trick. But I will say, and I'm sure you've seen this as well, I feel like young men right now are coming back to the church in droves. And you even see this on Instagram with all of these athletes putting up Bible verses. One of my daughter's friends said, there's this challenge now. People are putting up Bible verses every single day on their story on Instagram. So I feel like there's something afoot that's encouraging. And again, coming back to the youth, how would you encourage parents? Because the million-dollar question is, will my son or daughter remain Catholic after confirmation or after high school? How do we encourage this to take place for people to remain Catholic and to be on fire with their faith?
3: Yeah, that is the million-dollar question, isn't it? Yeah, it's so wonderful to hear about these numbers, the growth that's going on. And it does, I think for some of us, it leaves us perplexed, like, okay, what's going right? You know, how can we build on that? And I think that we live in a very skeptic time. You know, there's a lot of division. People, you know, somebody stands for something and, you know, there's all sorts of pushback, right? If you put something out on social media, people you don't know are all of a sudden, you know, going to come in and challenge what it is that you're saying or what you believe. And so I think one of the most important things we can do is we can answer questions. You know, if there's a skepticism or if they're going to encounter some sort of resistance to the faith that they profess, to give them the tools to respond in a way that makes sense, that they're comfortable with, right? I can remember when I was in high school, I was questioning my faith. I was raised Catholic. My mother is so devout. She's a saint. She's beautiful. But the truth was, at the time, she couldn't answer a lot of the questions I had. It was very unsatisfying. Sometimes when I would ask her questions about the faith, that we'd go to Mass on Sunday, and I knew the gist of the story. I knew the basics. But in many ways, it wasn't as real as I would have wanted it to be, or as she would have wanted it to be for me. And she wasn't really equipped always to answer the questions. Now, she lived it. She lived it, and I think that had a profound impact on me. And what was interesting, Carolee, and part of my story, is that I went off to a college where Christianity wasn't as common as it could have been. I went to a very secular college, and I remember being in a history class,

0: And I remember being in a history class and a bunch of people talking about the Catholic Church in this villainous way. And I just remember receiving that and thinking to myself, well, my mom takes this very seriously and she's nothing like what's being talked about here. And it was one of the things that actually drew me back to being like, who's wrong in this situation, right? And so that curiosity really drew me in to figure out, you know, is there any truth behind all of this stuff? You know, when people say they live their life for Jesus and they're devoted to their Catholic faith, you know, is that just some, you know, faith like a child without anything behind it, which is beautiful. But, you know, I felt like in order to engage, you know, the people that I was coming up against, I needed to know some things. And so I think really being able to answer their questions and giving them the tools to respond when they're challenged is absolutely pivotal right now.
1: Right.
0: People are seeking really deep things. People are seeking, you know, meaning in their lives. They're trying to find their deepest identity. And you can see people really confused, clinging to things that are, I mean, they're trying to bend the fabric of reality in some of these instances of people trying to find out who they are. And we need to be able to clearly point to this idea that we are all sons and daughters of God the Father. That's our foundational identity. And from there, our life has meaning. We can even, in a somewhat, you know, logical way, start to make sense of even difficulties in life, right? Because a lot of us have these are the big questions, you know, how come this happened to this person or to me or to my family member? And we, you know, can then point to the cross and say, you know, there is an actual coherence to what we believe that can make sense of every aspect of your life.
1: 100%. And I would say there's always faith and reason. And I think, you know, kids are hungry for the truth. And I'm so grateful for all that you're doing, because we really need you in the church and in the world today to bring the love and mercy of Jesus and truth to people and to kids especially, and their parents, who I think are hungry for it, whether they know it or not. So, Sam, thank you so much for joining us today. I appreciate you being here. And God bless your beautiful family. And say hi to baby Bosco for me.
0: Thank you, Carolee. Father, God bless you as well. Thank you.
1: And welcome back to The Gist. We are talking about the importance of youth ministry and just really the beauty of youth ministry for our church. There are so many naysayers that just say the Catholic Church is just going to go away. And, you know, sometimes when you look at the pew count, you're like, maybe they're right. but I've seen in my experience that more and more young people are sort of on fire for their faith, whether it be like the kids in college with Focus Ministries or young men. In particular, I think that is really exciting, not just teens, mm-hmm. but young men. Mm-hmm. And I know you have a lot of young men in your family.
2: Yes, a lot in my
1: quite
2: life.
1: A few. Tell me about them.
2: Yeah, and I think I shared about this last season, but you know, I guess I do want to encourage people who are watching who are like, youth ministry seems like some far-off thing. Like, really, you know, the Holy Spirit might be, like, giving you an inspiration to do something related to get involved at your parish or, you know, maybe to do something in your home. I guess you have to be, like, virtues cleared.
1: Cleared, yes. And all that stuff, yes.
2: But so a few years ago, Paul and I just kind of had this sense, like, independently, and we talked to each other, to start inviting this group of guys, and we had a sense of who they were. And four of them were our own sons, and these were all young men in their 20s. None of them were, really active in their faith at that point. I mean, had been raised in the faith for sure, and I don't think they were against it. They just kind of had fallen out of maybe being excited about it. And so we reached out to them, and the first night, you know, Paul said, you know, we're inviting you here for a reason. Like, we just feel like, you know, we want to have this gathering, feed them dinner, and talk about the Lord. And mm-hmm. actually, Paul always shows a video of like this Irish Franciscan monk that has, I'm trying to think of who he is.
1: Not Father Mike Schmitz.
2: No, it's not Father Mike, but he'd be another great one. But anyway, you know, creating space for young people to get together and talk and really, you know, kind of just, I don't know, be open with each other, encourage yeah. each other, know that we're walking along, you know, in the same way that we as adults do that as well. You know, it's just yeah. really important.
3: I think a big part of it is being open to them. Like you what you described is a perfect example of that. Maybe you're not going to host dinner in your home, but is there some other way that God is calling you to be open to the young people in your life? And when you were describing that, I remembered how years ago when my husband Dan was a religious ed teacher, and he couldn't make it one night, and I was going in. And when I was like standing in the doorway, I could hear these like

0: ninth grade boys like talking, and they were like, "Oh, I hope it's not Mr. Bean. I hope it's," and I was like, "Oh my gosh!" And then I was like, and they were, and then one of the kids was like, "Oh, cool, it's not," because he saw me. Oh. And then he was, and then the other kid's like, "Dude, that's Mrs. Bean." But I remember being like almost afraid of these kids because they seemed so kind of rough and rowdy and like, you know, a little edgy. And in the end, though, I came away just feeling so like connected with them, not just after that one class. I ended up like deciding, okay, maybe I need to be volunteering to help out here on a more regular basis. And, you know, you're looking for like a great transformation in someone, some big dramatic story, but sometimes you don't see that.
1: No, right.
0: But you don't know.
2: You don't know
0: something
2: what
0: you shared will stay with them.
2: Yeah.
0: I think about people, I think about some, you know, teachers that I've had through the years or adults I had interaction with when I was a teenager and how they did form and shape me. They probably have no idea, but I can remember the things they said to me or taught me or just the example they gave me from years ago. It's the powerful stuff.
2: You know what I think is really good too, as you're talking, like for people out there, like I remember being a young mom at the pool and the teenage lifeguards just scared me. You know, it was like these big scary teenage kids, you know, and I only had little kids. And now like, you know, now I've got college kids, I teach college, like I'm just a little bit less intimidated. Although teenage girls, that's like a new thing, you know, like side note, that like I'm getting into new waters with that.
0: Also scary in its own way.
2: Yes, but like this idea of like just being an encouragement to teens, like if we could kind of get over being afraid, you know, to offer kind words to teenagers when you encounter them, I think, or to young adults, like people who maybe are not going to be part of a group, but just even if you see a teenager at Mass, to just encourage them, you know, those sorts of kind words that mean a lot, even if the attitude is not always reflected in that.
1: I will say, well, I would have made them do push-ups.
0: I'll remember that for next time.
1: We're doing laps. I also think bribery is beautiful. I hate to say that, but like sometimes kids need hours, so I'll have a youth group and, oh, we're making sandwiches. That's 2 hours for NHS, and all of a sudden they show up. But by doing that, you know, I'm not forcing them to be there, but their parents are like, go, you need the hours. Sometimes they'll have an encounter, and then they'll see that there are other kids there that they're not crazy or they're not weirdos, and oh my gosh, they love Jesus, and they're like, kind of cool. Well, that's good. Yeah. So I think like that example is helpful. We've also talked a little bit about retreats. I'm a huge believer in the Steubenville retreats, and I've taken kids there. And I've had two kids that I've seen who just had like dramatic experiences. Like they just, it was like, they were kind of on the periphery. They knew Jesus. They made their sacraments, but it really, they didn't make it their own. They were kind of like, yeah, that's pretty good. And it was like they went to a Steubenville conference, and that was it.
2: Yeah.
1: That was it. They were convicted. And I'm not saying, not everybody's going to have that. And then there was another young man who also had gone, and he just opened up to me the other day when I was picking my daughter up at her youth team. He's on her youth team. And I was like, holy smokes, like you should be telling this story. He's like, yeah, I just was sort of like, you know, lackadaisical about it. And all of a sudden he's like, I just want to tell everybody about how much Jesus loves him and how what he has done in my life. I'm like, wow.
0: That's
1: like
0: so
1: sometimes
0: beautiful.
1: I think our youth want to share these things.
2: Yeah.
1: So I don't know. I guess that's my experience. But also so you are the original on Instagram. I'm new to Instagram. I know you're not like that.
0: I was the original on Instagram.
2: You were so much cooler than
1: you. Yeah, but you were so much cooler than me. Like I'm like so late to the social media thing, but I do want to talk about the influence of social media as well with young people in youth ministry, especially the explosion of all these athletes who used to be worried about being canceled, and now they're just saying they're giving it up for the Lord. I mean, have you seen that?
2: I have seen that, and it's beautiful. You know, golf is really big in Augusta, so I follow the tournament. Yes, Scottie Scheffler, like just these athletes that I think you're so right. Like there used to be sort of like, I don't know if there was a fear or now there's just more courage to, you know, like this really is a message that I think people feel committed to sharing. Like we know people need to hear the message of the good news. You know, it changes lives. And I'm grateful that influential people are out there talking about it.
1: And
2: so
1: a
2: good.
1: Lot of young people too. And I think like that's pretty nice to see. Of course, we have mentioned Jonathan Roumie in the past. I had to bring him up. I had to.
0: You know he's not really Jesus,
1: okay.
0: right?
1: I had to bring him up.
2: You're about to say he's not real.
1: The influence of the chosen.
2: Yeah.
1: But also, I would say the influence of social media.
0: Right.
1: And certainly, you are so social media savvy. And I think that it does. It like when kids see something real,
0: yes.
1: they...
0: and somebody they already respect and admire with these athletes, I think it's really a beautiful opportunity they have because they're just given a platform.
1: Right.
0: And there are athletes out there setting a terrible example for how to live your life.
2: Yeah.
0: So I am grateful for the times, and it seems to be happening more often than not, that at the start of an interview, they're just like, I want to, you know, praise the Lord for my talents that he's given me, or I want to give all glory to God. And
2: yeah.
0: I just think that's such a beautiful witness. And so you don't just see it with athletes, though. There are other influencers on social media who are cool in a way that parents never will be, right?
1: Yeah.
0: Or that our kids might look up to in some way. And they're just unabashedly sharing the gospel truth. And I think that's such a beautiful gift. And so there's room for all of that in the church. And it's such a gift to our kids.
1: And I think the biggest thing, the biggest takeaway is that what hope this brings us, that God is still on the move. He's very much at work in our world.
0: Jubilee year of hope.
1: Thank you so much for joining us. This was a great conversation. And thank you for joining us on The Gist. And be sure to tune in next time when we'll be right back to give you more of this awesome conversation.

0: The angel of the Lord declared to Mary,
1: and she conceived of the Holy Spirit.
0: Hail Mary, full of grace, the Lord is with thee. Blessed art thou among women, and blessed is the fruit of thy womb, Jesus.
1: Holy Mary, Mother of God, pray for us sinners, now and at the hour of our death. Amen.
0: Behold, the handmaid of the Lord.
1: Be it done unto me according to thy word.
0: Hail Mary, full of grace, the Lord is with thee. Blessed art thou among women, and blessed is the fruit of thy womb, Jesus.
1: Holy Mary, Mother of God, pray for us sinners, now and at the hour of our death. Amen.
0: And the Word was made flesh,
1: and dwelt among us.
0: Hail Mary, full of grace, the Lord is with thee. Blessed art thou among women, and blessed is the fruit of thy womb, Jesus.
1: Holy Mary, Mother of God, pray for us sinners, now and at the hour of our death. Amen.
0: Pray for us, O Holy Mother of God,
1: that we may be made worthy of the promises of Christ.
0: Let us pray. Pour forth, we beseech thee, O Lord, thy grace into our hearts, that we, to whom the incarnation of Christ, thy Son, was made known by the message of an angel, may by his passion and cross be brought to the glory

Excited to have you joining us, whether you're here in person or watching online. This episode is being sponsored by Pressed and Blessed, a Catholic ministry that has its focus on beauty and the saints. We'll be back in just a moment with our guest, and I promise you don't want to miss this.

0: Welcome back, everyone. Today, I'm joined with Mary Fran Hansen, a good friend of mine. You may have also seen her on my ministry, A Message of Hope, but I'm so grateful that she's here in studio to talk with all of you today about fashion and her faith. Mary Fran, thanks for being here.
1: Of course, Monet. I'm so excited to be here. Such a proud friend moment.
0: Thank you. And honestly, a lot of the inspiration of this set, I drew from how beautiful your apartment is.
1: Aww.
0: So this definitely was inspired by you and your creative eye.
1: Oh, so. I love it. Thank you. That's such a nice compliment.
0: No, you're welcome. So can you introduce yourself to those? I know a lot of the audience members know you, but especially for those watching at home.
1: Yeah, for sure. So my name is Mary Fran. My story begins in Western New York, where I was born and raised. Yeah. I grew up there. I'm one of five, so with my four siblings, and it was a wonderful place to grow up. I'm so grateful for it. But when I was 18, I knew it was time to venture out and try something new.
0: Sure.
1: So I moved here to Boston. And to continue my education through college. And now I have the privilege of living here and working here full time. And just enjoy taking advantage of all the things this city has to offer, the faith life, the community, the friends, the culture, all of it.
0: Thank God, I'm so glad. And you know, today we are gonna talk about fashion. Clearly, you know exactly how to dress well. Even your outfit today is absolutely beautiful.
1: Thank you.
0: Have you always had a love for fashion?
1: You know, I have. So ever since I was a little girl, my amusement and creativity always revolved around fashion. And it truly became a hobby of mine. But as I've gotten older, I now see it as a total means of self-expression and how when we leverage this gift of personal style that we all have, we are taking a step into the person that God wants us to be. And that helps, energizes us and brings us confidence to go out and fulfill the mission that he wants for us. So yeah, my love has totally snowballed into something much deeper than just a fun hobby. But it's just, you know, when you can find God in everything that you love, it becomes more of a passion.
0: That's great. And, you know, with one of our previous episodes, we sat down with Hope Harvard and we talked about makeup and the preparation that goes into really taking time to prepare yourself, the beauty that the Lord has given you, enhancing it. And I think the same thing can be true for fashion. So what is that process like waking up in the morning? You know, what's the first thought, you know, maybe after saying a prayer of Thanksgiving for another day? How do you, like, what's the workings in your brain with setting up your outfits for each day?
1: Definitely. Well, presenting yourself in the best manner is always like at the upfront of my mind, you know, every day. It helps boost my energy and my work ethic in work. So for me to take the time to invest in getting, you know, getting nice clothes, taking the time each morning to do my hair, and put on a nice outfit, it truly helps the rest of my day flow in order. And again, it helps with energy and my confidence. I see a difference in everything that I do. It's more purposeful.
0: Yes, and even you make me think, so I went to Catholic school all my life, all the way through college. And so it really wasn't until after senior year of high school that I didn't have a uniform. But I remember in high school, and for those of you who go to Catholic school, you know, with when you had dress down days, that's like freaking out moment of like, what do I wear?
1: Yeah.
0: But I remember I would like walk in with sweatpants, and even our teachers would say, all of your attitudes and like work ethic and how well you behave in class has shifted and changed. You're no longer these well-behaved students who are dressed well. Now our outfits mirrored our actions. So it definitely, there is a correlation with what you wear and how that drives your work and how you act on either in school or in the workforce.
1: Yes, 100%.
0: So who has, you know, I think of my mother. She has been in fashion and now she's a hairstylist.

0: she has been the driving force of my fashion and mm-hmm. my inspiration. Who mm-hmm. is the person, maybe your mom, who has inspired you and your fashion style?
1: Yeah, I mean, I think all of the women in my life have truly touched and helped for me to be the woman that I mm-hmm. am now. So I look back at my grandma, both on both sides, my Nana and my Kiki, and their timeless style. Mm-hmm. I mean, obviously a whole different generation, but how that timeless classic style transcends. And mm-hmm. I'm wearing pieces that my grandmother wore when she was my age, mm-hmm. Just because how the way she shopped and that she knew just getting more tailored classic looks, going for that versus the trends, mm-hmm. you'll have these pieces in your wardrobe for years.
0: Exactly.
1: So yeah, I look to all the women in my life, my grandmother and my mother for sure.
0: Wonderful. Now, tying in the faith portion.
1: Yes.
0: You know, I've had my fair share of when I wasn't living out the faith to my best of my ability, maybe in my college years, that also translated to how I dressed on a day-to-day basis.
1: Mm-hmm.
0: With you growing in relationship with God and in your faith, how has your clothing and your fashion sense changed with that?
1: Yeah, I mean, it's been really beautiful to see how God has just evolved all areas of my life as my relationship with him has deepened. And I first went from thinking that this word modesty was so old-fashioned, restrictive, just a dowdy concept, mm-hmm. to then understanding it as a beautiful virtue that we're called to live out. And so as I grew closer to our Lord, I saw that modesty isn't just about appearance. It's mm-hmm. the way you live your life.
0: Right.
1: And you know, it's your behavior, the way you speak, your manner, your spending habits. Mm-hmm. And then of course, the way that you present yourself. It all needs to represent Him. And so inviting God into my life, allowing Him to come and take control, He so naturally helped me grow in that desire to live out modesty. It was all from him in such a natural way.
0: Beautiful. And what about Mary Fran for maybe those here in person or watching online? We always have new fashion trends. You know,
1: yeah.
0: Even the fact that you're wearing some of your grandmother's pieces means mm-hmm. that fashion always comes back around with how it once was some years ago to present day. But for the standards that sometimes society puts up of, oh, if you don't have your Doc Marten shoes or if you don't have your L.O. Bean backpack, you know, you're somehow out of sync with everyone else.
1: Yeah.
0: What do you have to say to almost going against being slaves to fashion and saying, no, you can actually show your own identity through what you wear, or it's okay to not dress like all the girls or guys in your circle. So how has that affected you, your fashion journey?
1: Definitely. Well, whenever I look in the mirror, you know, at the start of every day, I always ask myself, is this outfit a true reflection of the person that I am? So mm-hmm. I start there.
0: Yeah.
1: Second, I mean, it's a lot easier said than done, but I try not to think about what others are wearing and if what others are wearing makes me feel like an outsider, because I know that I need to uphold this God-given dignity mm-hmm. that He has given us, and I want to show people that I take my role as a follower of Christ seriously, mm-hmm. and that I take what He did for us seriously. Being His daughter, being the daughter of a king is such an honor, and that's mm-hmm. and we need to present ourselves in that way.
0: Yes.
1: And so to uphold that, that's what I always remind myself. If there's a trend that isn't dignifying, mm-hmm. I remember, you know, I don't want to resort to wanting to fit in, but instead, who am I living for, and what is my message that I'm trying to bring?
0: Amazing. And I do know that you brought some really beautiful pieces for us to walk through. So
1: yes.
0: At this point, we're gonna get ready to move to our second segment, where Mary Fran is actually going to show us some clothes that we can pair well for both men and women. So stay with us. We're gonna be right back after this commercial break.

Pope Leo calls us to unite in a mission of compassion. In a world thirsting for hope, there is a silent force that

sustains everything. Prayer. We are millions of hearts beating in unison with the heart of Jesus. Our prayer for the challenges facing humanity becomes compassion, and our compassion turns into action in the service of all. The Pope's Worldwide Prayer Network brings together people in more than 90 countries to respond to the most urgent challenges of our time, so that this light may continue reaching every corner of the world, to support the formation of young people, to accompany communities, and to maintain digital platforms. Your help is indispensable. In this month of the Sacred Heart, we invite you to let your faith become a concrete gesture of solidarity. Help keep the Pope's mission beating. Donate today.

0: Welcome back, everyone. Thanks for sticking with us. We are in our second segment for this episode. We are going to be walking through with Mary Fran some outfits for us to take home, both for the men, for the women. And Mary Fran, take it away.
1: Of course. So today I wanted to share with you some tips and tricks on how to find your personal style, because everyone has it. So we're going to learn how to maximize your wardrobe and build your capsule closet. Now, in the event that you do have to, you know, go out and shop and buy some new things, I want to first start off with the five outfit rule. Ooh. So remember this every time that you go shopping. The five outfit rule means if you hold a piece and you're kind of debating whether or not to get it, you know, do I love it? Do I hate it? Will I ever wear this? How to help you reduce having excess clothing in your closet, which makes it ultimately harder to put together outfits. Think when before you buy it that, will this piece pair well with at least five outfits that I already own?
0: Smart.
1: Right? Mm-hmm. So that will help you start to limit and know exactly what you own, what you can go to in the morning when you don't know what to wear, and you just start to build that capsule closet through pieces like that.
0: Wonderful.
1: So what, when people ask, like, I don't know what my style is, I don't even know where to begin, what you want to think about is, what do you reach for in your closet that makes you feel really special, that makes you feel confident and the most yourself? That is your style. And from there, you can evolve it, add in, you know, different things to enhance and elevate your look. So with that, my three tips I wanted to share for you. Now, this is definitely lady focused, but don't worry, men, we'll give you some love as well. But my first tip is, start with basics. But basics do not have to be boring.
0: Exactly.
1: What the key is to look for in your basics is details. When you have a lot of different, you know, details, again, it enhances the look. It can really pull it together. It makes it less boring. And sure. Again, it can make it more chic and elevated.
0: Yes.
1: So for example, we have this blue blazer. Ooh. Here. And you know what? This was actually my grandmother's. I know
0: no
1: earlier
0: way.
1: In the segment we spoke about that timeless
0: yes.
1: style. This is one of them. So I would wear this with a basic outfit underneath, with probably all black. Mm-hmm. But all this jacket completes the whole look because
0: it
1: of
0: does.
1: This bold detailing along the mm-hmm. side. And yeah, it still goes with anything, mm-hmm. any simplistic outfit.
0: Right. Even the trimming of the red along here just adds an extra pop too.
1: Exactly.
0: And you don't even have to wear a necklace with that either,
1: right,
0: then.
1: Right, so that makes it even more simple.
0: That's beautiful.
1: Another piece that everyone should own is a pair of black slacks.
0: Ooh.
1: So these that I have are high-waisted, which
0: very
1: I find
0: nice.
1: Are more flattering. Mm-hmm. But here again, a basic piece. What helps make this different are the buttons there. That and how what I would pair this with is a white button down. I would do a French tuck there, and instantly a more chic look than just wearing this with a normal t-shirt.
0: That's true. And even everyone always says brown and black don't match. I would love, real quick,
1: yeah,
0: can you pair brown and black?
1: 100%.
0: All right, there you have it, folks. You can pair them.
1: Do whatever you want. It's your style, you know, whatever makes you feel like you. So next up, another key thing to remember is accessories are your friends. Mm-hmm. Every accessory just immediately dresses up an outfit. So I am one who really likes monochromatic looks.
0: Okay.
1: So I like wearing one color. Mm-hmm. But what I do to help, you know, bring that outfit to life is by adding some of my favorite jewelry pieces.
0: Beautiful.
1: So if I was wearing an all black outfit, I would then probably pair it with this chunky gold necklace to help give it dimension. I would also layer some of these gold necklaces with that. Now, in proportion, since that's already heavy with the jewelry, you know, on your top half,
0: sure.
1: I probably wouldn't do a statement earring. I would do something more simplistic, but I do think statement earrings are so key
0: yes.
1: in every woman's wardrobe mm-hmm. because it really, they're so fun and it adds a lot of personality to your looks.
0: It does.
1: And then also don't forget about hair accessories. These are definitely making a comeback. You'll see them a lot more.
0: Even in antique shops and thrift stores too, you can
1: yes.
0: find them.
1: Yeah, that's a good mm-hmm. shopping tip. So yeah, doing pretty barrettes, headbands, different things like that, again, help just bring an outfit to life.
0: Yes.
1: And then I also love my belts. That's where...
0: Sorry. I'll help you carry a couple up here.
1: That is where, again, another great area to bring color into a more basic outfit.
0: And texture as well. So I don't know if you can pick up on the texture here, but a lot of these are beautiful. And even if you had a gold top on, a gold jewelry like you have here, it all pairs very nicely.
1: Exactly. And belts also help cinch at the waist if you're wearing a loose-fitting dress. So this will help give you more of a figure, which is always very nice.
0: Yes, it is. Great.
1: All right. And then last but not least, I wanted to talk about proportion. So I'm a big fan of contemporary outfits. So it's more of that boho, loose look. But sometimes the way to go about doing a contemporary outfit is that you have to make sure if you're going to wear something looser on the bottom. So for example, these wide-legged pants, you want to wear a more form-fitting top versus doing baggy. So just always remember that rule. You should never pair baggy with baggy.
0: Some do it, some pull it off, but rule of thumb.
1: Right.
0: Something tighter with looser bottom.
1: Exactly. Yeah. And now for the men. Didn't want to forget about you guys. And this is courtesy of one of our audience members, Charlie Bowles. A great tip to remember while you're thinking about how to maximize your wardrobe, remember that it's okay to mix and match your different styles. So going, you know, having a dressy look with a more dressed down works really well. Every guy has a nice jacket, blazer, sports coat in their closet. This can be paired with a more casual look on the bottom. I think it's nice to have a jacket that isn't just your standard black or blue, but getting maybe a pattern jacket, like a plaid, or maybe a burgundy. This one in the nice camel color. Again, it adds a different look to it and a dimension. So very easily, you can just wear this with a white button down and then a pair of jeans. And throw on a pair of loafers with that, and you get a very casual prep outfit there that you can wear to many different things.
0: Right, and that's the thing, you know, we've talked about this before. So many of these outfits can be your date night outfits. They could be your casual Friday outfits. They could be versatile where it's not feeling like you have to buy a wardrobe for every single event or thing in your life. You can utilize this and then also have almost a minimalistic mindset where you're not overspending. And like you're saying, it's all about
1: maximize your wardrobe. Everything that you own, you can wear and make and evolve that into what your personal style is.
0: Right. That's so true.
1: Yeah.
0: So Mary Fran, do you have any words of encouragement for people who are, again, still struggling a little bit with trying to find their style, trying to find how to dress for the Lord, because we dress for him first and then for ourselves and then for others.
1: Right.
0: So any last minute thoughts or words of encouragement?
1: Well, first I would just say, always remember to have fun with it. The clothes that you are wearing should make you joyful. And wear pieces that, again, bring that confidence, help you remember your purpose, and

0: give you that energy to go out and accomplish your very unique will and do it in great style.
1: Yes, exactly. It doesn't get better than that. And again, I'm so grateful that you came on. I always am admired by your outfits and inspired by them. And I'm sure everyone here in the audience and watching is as well. So thank you, Mary Fran, for being here. And thank you all so much again for joining us here today on Anchored. We hope you can join us again on our next episode. God bless you all. And for our live studio audience, hang around, for we have a giveaway from Pressed and Blessed for you today and a meet and greet with our very own guest, Mary Fran. Don't forget to remain anchored in hope, and we'll see you next time.

I love Jurassic Park. Let's pour some coffee on that. Hello, this is Father Brad Doyle, and you're watching Coffee Talk, where we drink coffee and talk about Jesus. I've heard some kids talking. I'm really excited about, Jurassic World. Jurassic World? I don't care about Jurassic World. I'm talking about Jurassic Park, the original 1990s. Awesomeness. Jurassic Park immorality. You know, I love Jurassic Park for the graphics, for the suspense, for the CGI, for the dinosaurs. But it actually had a really deep, couple of deep themes that would be good for us to think about. If you're not familiar with Jurassic Park, I'm gonna give you a little lowdown. Here's the plot, simple. I got this off IMDb. During a preview tour, a theme park suffers a major power breakdown that allows its cloned dinosaur exhibits to run amok. Okay, let me explain a little further. So they find DNA in these fossils, dino DNA. And from that, do some science voodoo and are able to clone and birth dinosaurs. Like in our time, there's dinosaurs running around. Sound smart? Well, they're about to get smarter. They're gonna make a zoo, a huge zoo, a park, and bring people there. Dinosaurs eat people. That's dumb, but they do it anyway. And they get a couple people to try it out, and everything works. No, I'm joking. Everything doesn't work. It breaks down, and the lawyer gets eaten. Sure, there's a lot of action and a lot of great quotables, some of the best quotes. You could quote all day Jurassic Park, but there's some great questions it brings up. Question number one, what is the moral limiter of science and medicine? I'll put it differently. What tells medicine and science what it ought to do, not just what it can do? Can science and medicine decide for itself morality, what's right and wrong? I'll use a quote from the movie. Malcolm, Dr. Malcolm, says this when he's faced with the reality of what the park is. He says, yeah, but your scientists were so preoccupied with whether or not they could that they didn't stop to think if they should. That's amazing. And that's so us right now in society. We're so preoccupied about whether we can do something. Do we have the science? Do we have the technology? Do we have the money? We never stop to think about whether we should do something. Here's the reality. Science and medicine, as disciplines, do not have within themselves what they need to decide what ought to happen. That's the purview of philosophy, or what's called ethics. And too often nowadays, we have medicine, or science and technology, doing things, not thinking about the moral implications or thinking about whether it's good or bad or what it's gonna do to society or the common good. They just can do it because we can do it. And so they do it. Instead, we should take a step back, take a breath, and ask, what is good? What is the common good? The world changes so quickly, and it's more and more rapid every day. It's hard for people, individuals, to keep up. And so we need to place our faith in something outside of ourselves, outside of our own personal perception of things, our own subjective understanding of reality.

reality, instead grounded in something outside of ourselves, the natural law. And if you're Catholic and a Christian, in the authority of God through his church. Question number two, does man, in removing himself from God, in turning away from God, actually try to become God and then destroy himself? Kind of a highbrow question. Here's the quote from a movie. It's actually one of my favorite quotes. I quoted it at my friend's wedding. God creates dinosaurs, God destroys dinosaurs. God creates man, man destroys God. Man creates dinosaurs. And then the woman leans forward and she says, dinosaurs eat man. Woman inherits the earth. It's like the screenwriters or Michael Crichton, who wrote the original novel, is saying or asking the question, what happens to humanity when humanity detaches itself from its creator and decides that it's gonna be in control? It's gonna be God. It's gonna decide what is right and wrong. In the end, gets eaten. We destroy ourselves. It should remind you of the quote from the philosopher, the nihilist philosopher, Nietzsche, where he said, God is dead. People have latched onto that as like the foundation of their atheistic worldview. Like, God is dead. We finally destroyed superstition and God. And what did we get? The 20th century, the bloodiest century in human history. When we've detached ourselves from moral objectivity, when we've detached ourselves from our creator, we end up turning on ourselves and destroying ourselves because we lose meaning. It's almost like when man forgets whose he forgets who he is and forgets who others are. And then we don't know how to act. Human beings, through the gift of God and science, our intellects that we've been given, are able to do so much. And more now, every day, we take advancements into science, technology, medicine. It would do us good to understand who we are in relationship to God, in relationship to creation, in relationship to others, and ask ourselves, what ought we do? Not just what can we do, so that we don't end up destroying ourselves in the process.

Thank you for joining me today in praying the Holy Rosary and meditating on the glorious mysteries. It's a glorious day here in Southern California. We're in San Diego, and we're actually at California's first mission, which was founded in July of 1769 by Saint Junipero Serra, a Franciscan priest. It's the first in a chain of some 21 missions that stretch northward along the coast of California. Mission San Diego became known as the mother of the missions. So in 1775, just a year after this beautiful adobe church was completed, the mission, unfortunately, was damaged, and quite seriously so, by fire. Padre Luis was killed, and in that moment became the first Christian martyr of California. He's buried here in the sanctuary of the mission church. And then in 1776, Padre Serra returned to the gutted site, and he began to restore the church in the mission buildings. And just 20 years later, the number of converts had risen to over 1,400. In 1813, construction was performed on the church. Buttress wings were added to protect it from earthquakes, and the facade was fixed and beautified so that it would have a beautiful and welcoming appearance. The present mission church was named a minor basilica by Pope St. Paul VI in the bicentennial year of 1976. And today, the mission church serves as an active parish for the Catholic community in this area of San Diego, as well as a cultural and historical center. Here we stand, more than 250 years after the establishment of Mission San Diego by St. Junipero Serra. And so in the spirit of prayer that has permeated this holy place for all those years, let us begin our prayer together in the name of the Father and of the Son and of the Holy Spirit. Amen. I believe in God, the Father Almighty, creator of heaven and earth, and in Jesus Christ, his only Son, our Lord, who was conceived by the Holy Spirit, born of the Virgin Mary, suffered under Pontius Pilate, was crucified, died, and was buried. He descended into hell. The third day he rose again from the dead. He ascended into heaven and is seated at the right hand of God, the Father Almighty. From there he will come to judge the living and the dead. I believe in the Holy Spirit, the Holy Catholic Church, the communion of saints, the forgiveness of sins, the resurrection of the body, and life everlasting. Amen. Our Father, who art in heaven, hallowed be thy name. Thy kingdom come, thy will be done, on earth as it is in heaven. Give us this day our daily bread, and forgive us our trespasses, as we forgive those who trespass against us. And lead us not into temptation, but deliver us from evil. Amen. Hail Mary, full of grace, the Lord is with thee. Blessed art thou among women, and blessed is the fruit of thy womb, Jesus. Holy Mary, Mother of God, pray for us sinners, now and at the hour of our death. Amen. Hail Mary, full of grace, the Lord is with thee. Blessed art thou among women, and blessed is the fruit of thy womb, Jesus. Holy Mary, Mother of God, pray for us sinners, now and at the hour of our death. Amen. Hail Mary, full of grace, the Lord is with thee. Blessed art thou among women, and blessed is the fruit of thy womb, Jesus. Holy Mary, Mother of God, pray for us sinners, now and at the hour of our death. Amen. Glory be to the Father, and to the Son, and to the Holy Spirit, as it was in the beginning, is now, and ever shall be, world without end. Amen. O my Jesus, forgive us our sins. Save us from the fires of hell. Lead all souls into heaven, especially those in most need of thy mercy. The first glorious mystery, the resurrection of Jesus from the dead. Jesus is risen. He is truly alive, and he is with us. And his presence has been known and felt here for more than 250 years at this, the first mission of California. Countless souls have been nourished and strengthened by God's presence in the Holy Eucharist and in the other sacraments, in the prayer and community founded along with this mission, the first of 21 along the coast of the great state of California. And so, friends, recalling the glorious resurrection of the Lord, let us together pray as Jesus taught us. Our Father, who art in heaven, hallowed be thy name. Thy kingdom come, thy will be done, on earth as it is in heaven. Give us this day our daily bread,
And forgive us our trespasses, as we forgive those who trespass against us. And lead us not into temptation, but deliver us from evil. Amen. Hail Mary, full of grace, the Lord is with thee. Blessed art thou among women, and blessed is the fruit of thy womb, Jesus. Holy Mary, Mother of God, pray for us sinners, now and at the hour of our death. Amen. Hail Mary, full of grace, the Lord is with thee. Blessed art thou among women, and blessed is the fruit of thy womb, Jesus. Holy Mary, Mother of God, pray for us sinners, now and at the hour of our death. Amen. Hail Mary, full of grace, the Lord is with thee. Blessed art thou among women, and blessed is the fruit of thy womb, Jesus. Holy Mary, Mother of God, pray for us sinners, now and at the hour of our death. Amen. Hail Mary, full of grace, the Lord is with thee. Blessed art thou among women, and blessed is the fruit of thy womb, Jesus. Holy Mary, Mother of God, pray for us sinners, now and at the hour of our death. Amen. Hail Mary, full of grace, the Lord is with thee. Blessed art thou among women, and blessed is the fruit of thy womb, Jesus. Holy Mary, Mother of God, pray for us sinners, now and at the hour of our death. Amen. Hail Mary, full of grace, the Lord is

is with thee. Blessed art thou among women, and blessed is the fruit of thy womb, Jesus. Holy Mary, Mother of God, pray for us sinners, now and at the hour of our death. Amen. Hail Mary, full of grace, the Lord is with thee. Blessed art thou among women, and blessed is the fruit of thy womb, Jesus. Holy Mary, Mother of God, pray for us sinners, now and at the hour of our death. Amen. Hail Mary, full of grace, the Lord is with thee. Blessed art thou among women, and blessed is the fruit of thy womb, Jesus. Holy Mary, Mother of God, pray for us sinners, now and at the hour of our death. Amen. Hail Mary, full of grace, the Lord is with thee. Blessed art thou among women, and blessed is the fruit of thy womb, Jesus. Holy Mary, Mother of God, pray for us sinners, now and at the hour of our death. Amen. Hail Mary, full of grace, the Lord is with thee. Blessed art thou among women, and blessed is the fruit of thy womb, Jesus. Holy Mary, Mother of God, pray for us sinners, now and at the hour of our death. Amen. Glory be to the Father, and to the Son, and to the Holy Spirit, as it was in the beginning, is now, and ever shall be, world without end. Amen. O my Jesus, forgive us our sins. Save us from the fires of hell. Lead all souls into heaven, especially those in most need of thy mercy. The second glorious mystery, the ascension of the Lord into heaven. Before ascending into heaven, Jesus commissioned his apostles to go and make disciples of all the nations. It was precisely that command of the risen Lord that motivated Saint Junipero Serra to build this first mission dedicated to San Diego and a string of 20 more up the coast of California. He was simply following the Lord's plan. And so meditating upon the ascension of the Lord and his call to make disciples of all nations. In that missionary spirit, we pray, Our Father who art in heaven, hallowed be thy name. Thy kingdom come, thy will be done on earth as it is in heaven. Give us this day our daily bread, and forgive us our trespasses as we forgive those who trespass against us. And lead us not into temptation, but deliver us from evil. Amen. Hail Mary, full of grace, the Lord is with thee. Blessed art thou among women, and blessed is the fruit of thy womb, Jesus. Holy Mary, Mother of God, pray for us sinners, now and at the hour of our death. Amen. Hail Mary, full of grace, the Lord is with thee. Blessed art thou among women, and blessed is the fruit of thy womb, Jesus. Holy Mary, Mother of God, pray for us sinners, now and at the hour of our death. Amen. Hail Mary, full of grace, the Lord is with thee. Blessed art thou among women, and blessed is the fruit of thy womb, Jesus. Holy Mary, Mother of God, pray for us sinners, now and at the hour of our death. Amen. Hail Mary, full of grace, the Lord is with thee. Blessed art thou among women, and blessed is the fruit of thy womb, Jesus. Holy Mary, Mother of God, pray for us sinners, now and at the hour of our death. Amen. Hail Mary, full of grace, the Lord is with thee. Blessed art thou among women, and blessed is the fruit of thy womb, Jesus. Holy Mary, Mother of God, pray for us sinners, now and at the hour of our death. Amen. Hail Mary, full of grace, the Lord is with thee. Blessed art thou among women, and blessed is the fruit of thy womb, Jesus. Holy Mary, Mother of God, pray for us sinners, now and at the hour of our death. Amen. Hail Mary, full of grace, the Lord is with thee. Blessed art thou among women, and blessed is the fruit of thy womb, Jesus. Holy Mary, Mother of God, pray for us sinners, now and at the hour of our death. Amen. Hail Mary, full of grace, the Lord is with thee. Blessed art thou among women, and blessed is the fruit of thy womb, Jesus. Holy Mary, Mother of God, pray for us sinners, now and at the hour of our death. Amen. Hail Mary, full of grace, the Lord is with thee. Blessed art thou among women, and blessed is the fruit of thy womb, Jesus. Holy Mary, Mother of God, pray for us sinners, now and at the hour of our death. Amen. Hail Mary, full of grace, the Lord is with thee. Blessed art thou among women, and blessed is the fruit of thy womb, Jesus. Holy Mary, Mother of God, pray for us sinners, now and at the hour of our death. Amen. Glory be to the Father, and to the Son, and to the Holy Spirit, as it was in the beginning, is now, and ever shall be, world without end. Amen. O my Jesus, forgive us our sins. Save us from the fires of hell. Lead all souls into heaven, especially those in most need of thy mercy. The third glorious mystery, the descent of the Holy Spirit. No one can say that Jesus is Lord except in the Holy Spirit, writes St. Paul. That is to say,
without the coming of the Holy Spirit on the apostles and the church, without his coming to us in a powerful way through baptism and confirmation, we would not be able to proclaim Jesus as Lord by our words and actions. And this is so central to the mission of the church. And so meditating as we are on the descent of the Holy Spirit upon us, Jesus' disciples, we pray, Our Father who art in heaven, hallowed be thy name. Thy kingdom come, thy will be done on earth as it is in heaven. Give us this day our daily bread, and forgive us our trespasses as we forgive those who trespass against us. And lead us not into temptation, but deliver us from evil. Amen. Hail Mary, full of grace, the Lord is with thee. Blessed art thou among women, and blessed is the fruit of thy womb, Jesus. Holy Mary, Mother of God, pray for us sinners, now and at the hour of our death. Amen. Hail Mary, full of grace, the Lord is with thee. Blessed art thou among women, and blessed is the fruit of thy womb, Jesus. Holy Mary, Mother of God, pray for us sinners, now and at the hour of our death. Amen. Hail Mary, full of grace, the Lord is with thee. Blessed art thou among women, and blessed is the fruit of thy womb, Jesus. Holy Mary, Mother of God, pray for us sinners, now and at the hour of our death. Amen. Hail Mary, full of grace, the Lord is with thee. Blessed art thou among women, and blessed is the fruit of thy womb, Jesus. Holy Mary, Mother of God, pray for us sinners, now and at the hour of our death. Amen. Hail Mary, full of grace, the Lord is with thee. Blessed art thou among women, and blessed is the fruit of thy womb, Jesus. Holy Mary, Mother of God, pray for us sinners, now and at the hour of our death. Amen. Hail Mary, full of grace, the Lord is with thee. Blessed art thou among women, and blessed is the fruit of thy womb, Jesus. Holy Mary, Mother of God, pray for us sinners, now and at the hour of our death. Amen. Hail Mary, full of grace, the Lord is with thee. Blessed art thou among women, and blessed is the fruit of thy womb, Jesus. Holy Mary, Mother of God, pray for us sinners, now and at the hour of our death. Amen. Hail Mary, full of grace, the Lord is with thee. Blessed art thou among women, and blessed is the fruit of thy womb, Jesus. Holy Mary, Mother of God, pray for us sinners, now and at the hour of our death. Amen. Hail Mary, full of grace, the Lord is with thee. Blessed art thou among women, and blessed is the fruit of thy womb, Jesus. Holy Mary, Mother of God, pray for us sinners, now and at the hour of our death. Amen. Hail Mary, full of grace, the Lord is with thee. Blessed art thou among women, and blessed is the fruit of thy womb, Jesus. Holy Mary, Mother of God, pray for us sinners, now and at the hour of our death. Amen. Glory be to the Father, and to the Son, and to the Holy Spirit, as it was in the beginning, is now, and ever shall be, world without end. Amen. O my Jesus, forgive us our sins. Save us from the fires of hell. Lead all souls into heaven, especially those who are in most need of thy mercy. The fourth glorious mystery, the Assumption of the Blessed Virgin Mary, body and soul, into heaven. Our Lady, the Mother of Jesus, the Mother of God, the Mother of the Church, did not experience the physical effects of death when she passed from this world. But we believe that she was taken up, body and soul, into the glory of heaven. And from there, she can and does pray for us. And we will fulfill the mission given to us by her Son because of her prayers. Pray for us, O Holy Mother of God. Our Father who art in heaven, hallowed be thy name. Thy kingdom come, thy will be done on earth as it is in heaven. Give us this day our daily bread, and forgive us our trespasses as we forgive those who trespass against us. And lead us not into temptation, but deliver us from evil. Amen. Hail Mary, full of grace, the Lord is with thee. Blessed art thou among women, and blessed is the fruit of thy womb, Jesus. Holy Mary, Mother of God, pray for us sinners, now and at the hour of our death. Amen. Hail Mary, full of grace, the Lord is with thee. Blessed art thou among women, and blessed is the fruit of thy womb, Jesus. Holy Mary, Mother of God, pray for us sinners, now and at the hour of our death. Amen. Hail Mary, full of grace, the Lord is with thee. Blessed art thou among women, and blessed is the fruit of thy womb, Jesus. Holy Mary, Mother of God, pray for us sinners, now and at the hour of our death. Amen. Hail Mary, full of grace, the Lord is with thee. Blessed art thou among women, and blessed is the fruit of thy womb, Jesus.
Holy Mary, Mother of God, pray for us sinners, now and at

at the hour of our death. Amen. Hail Mary, full of grace, the Lord is with thee. Blessed art thou among women, and blessed is the fruit of thy womb, Jesus. Holy Mary, Mother of God, pray for us sinners, now and at the hour of our death. Amen. Hail Mary, full of grace, the Lord is with thee. Blessed art thou among women, and blessed is the fruit of thy womb, Jesus. Holy Mary, Mother of God, pray for us sinners, now and at the hour of our death. Amen. Hail Mary, full of grace, the Lord is with thee. Blessed art thou among women, and blessed is the fruit of thy womb, Jesus. Holy Mary, Mother of God, pray for us sinners, now and at the hour of our death. Amen. Hail Mary, full of grace, the Lord is with thee. Blessed art thou among women, and blessed is the fruit of thy womb, Jesus. Holy Mary, Mother of God, pray for us sinners, now and at the hour of our death. Amen. Hail Mary, full of grace, the Lord is with thee. Blessed art thou among women, and blessed is the fruit of thy womb, Jesus. Holy Mary, Mother of God, pray for us sinners, now and at the hour of our death. Amen. Hail Mary, full of grace, the Lord is with thee. Blessed art thou among women, and blessed is the fruit of thy womb, Jesus. Holy Mary, Mother of God, pray for us sinners, now and at the hour of our death. Amen. Glory be to the Father, and to the Son, and to the Holy Spirit, as it was in the beginning, is now, and ever shall be, world without end. Amen. O my Jesus, forgive us our sins. Save us from the fires of hell. Lead all souls into heaven, especially those in most need of thy mercy. The fifth and the final of the glorious mysteries, the crowning of the Blessed Virgin Mary. We say that Mary was crowned by her Son. That is to say, he gave her the fullness of joy and glory in his presence. And from that heavenly place, she prays for us, and she surrounds us always with her maternal mantle. Let us cast all of our cares and worries and ask that through her intercession, we might be given the strength to carry on and to follow Christ most faithfully. Our Father, who art in heaven, hallowed be thy name. Thy kingdom come, thy will be done on earth as it is in heaven. Give us this day our daily bread, and forgive us our trespasses, as we forgive those who trespass against us. And lead us not into temptation, but deliver us from evil. Amen. Hail Mary, full of grace, the Lord is with thee. Blessed art thou among women, and blessed is the fruit of thy womb, Jesus. Holy Mary, Mother of God, pray for us sinners, now and at the hour of our death. Amen. Hail Mary, full of grace, the Lord is with thee. Blessed art thou among women, and blessed is the fruit of thy womb, Jesus. Holy Mary, Mother of God, pray for us sinners, now and at the hour of our death. Amen. Hail Mary, full of grace, the Lord is with thee. Blessed art thou among women, and blessed is the fruit of thy womb, Jesus. Holy Mary, Mother of God, pray for us sinners, now and at the hour of our death. Amen. Hail Mary, full of grace, the Lord is with thee. Blessed art thou among women, and blessed is the fruit of thy womb, Jesus. Holy Mary, Mother of God, pray for us sinners, now and at the hour of our death. Amen. Hail Mary, full of grace, the Lord is with thee. Blessed art thou among women, and blessed is the fruit of thy womb, Jesus. Holy Mary, Mother of God, pray for us sinners, now and at the hour of our death. Amen. Hail Mary, full of grace, the Lord is with thee. Blessed art thou among women, and blessed is the fruit of thy womb, Jesus. Holy Mary, Mother of God, pray for us sinners, now and at the hour of our death. Amen. Hail Mary, full of grace, the Lord is with thee. Blessed art thou among women, and blessed is the fruit of thy womb, Jesus. Holy Mary, Mother of God, pray for us sinners, now and at the hour of our death. Amen. Hail Mary, full of grace, the Lord is with thee. Blessed art thou among women, and blessed is the fruit of thy womb, Jesus. Holy Mary, Mother of God, pray for us sinners, now and at the hour of our death. Amen. Hail Mary, full of grace, the Lord is with thee. Blessed art thou among women, and blessed is the fruit of thy womb, Jesus. Holy Mary, Mother of God, pray for us sinners, now and at the hour of our death. Amen. Hail Mary, full of grace, the Lord is with thee. Blessed art thou among women, and blessed is the fruit of thy womb, Jesus. Holy Mary, Mother of God, pray for us sinners, now and at the hour of our death. Amen. Glory be to the Father, and to the Son, and to the Holy Spirit, as it was in the beginning, is now, and ever shall be, world without end. Amen. O my Jesus, forgive us our sins.
Save us from the fires of hell. Lead all souls into heaven, especially those in most need of thy mercy. Hail, Holy Queen, Mother of Mercy, our life, our sweetness, and our hope. To thee do we cry, poor banished children of Eve. To thee do we send up our sighs, mourning and weeping in this valley of tears. Turn then, O most gracious Advocate, thine eyes of mercy toward us. And after this, our exile, show unto us the blessed fruit of thy womb, Jesus. O clement, O loving, O sweet Virgin Mary, pray for us, O Holy Mother of God, that we may be made worthy of the promises of Christ. Let us pray. O God, whose only begotten Son, by his life, death, and resurrection, has purchased for us the rewards of eternal life, grant, we beseech you, that by meditating on these glorious mysteries of the most holy rosary of the Blessed Virgin Mary, we may both imitate what they contain and obtain what they promise. Through the same Christ our Lord. Amen. May the divine assistance remain always with us. May the souls of the faithful departed, through the mercy of God, rest in peace. Holy Mother, with thy loving child, thy blessing give to us this day. In the name of the Father, and of the Son, and of the Holy Spirit. Amen. Well, thank you so much for joining me on this glorious day in San Diego and meditating on the glorious mysteries of the Holy Rosary of the Blessed Virgin Mary here at the Mother of All Missions, the first of the 21 missions along the coast of California, where St. Junipero Serra planted the seeds of the Christian faith in this land. Once again, thank you for joining me, and may God bless you and His Holy Mother watch over you today and always.

0: everyone, I'm Victoria Segrist, and welcome to Green Goals. Today I'm going to show you five effective alternatives to the plastic straw. And this is inspired by a quote from Laudato Si, so let's take a look. In paragraph 217, Pope Francis says, "Living our vocation to be protectors of God's handiwork is essential to a life of virtue. It is not an optional or a secondary aspect of our Christian experience." So even though plastic straws aren't specifically mentioned in Laudato Si, Pope Francis has called on people to decrease their use of single-use plastics. So typical straws that you're gonna get when you go through a drive-thru or just a regular restaurant are made from usually petroleum or natural gas, which are fossil fuels. And when people are done with those straws, they just usually end up in the landfill or they end up in the ocean. And we've talked about how these plastics can break down into our soil, into the ocean, fish ingest them, and then it threatens marine life. So a whole host of problems there, but there are solutions to this. So I have a few different options in front of me. So I'm gonna go through each one by one as I use them in my smoothie right here. So this first one here is a straw made from upcycled agave fibers. So basically that means this is part of the agave plant that would have otherwise gone to waste. Now it's made into a straw. So I'm gonna put it in and see how it works. You can barely tell that it's not actually a plastic straw. Does the job just fine. What's cool is even though it looks like a regular plastic straw, you can reuse it. You can hand wash it with mild soap. It works with hot and cold beverages. It's biodegradable, so you can compost it. If you don't have composting services, you can recycle it as well. And then if it does end up in the trash, not the end of the world because it does biodegrade, but the best place for it would be in a composting bin. Okay, so next we have a compostable straw. This is made from plants. And basically this one, it's white. It looks like a plastic straw, but it just isn't made from those fossil fuels. So we're gonna try that one next. It's gonna get a little messy in the kitchen. Gonna have to clean up after this. All right, so let's see. Does great. It just looks like a regular straw. And this one too is compostable. So when I'm done with it, I just throw it in the compost bin. Okay, the next one we have is stainless steel, which I have right here. And what's great about this one, so this one actually does have a silicone top. A lot of stainless steel straws do come with that, just so it's a more pleasurable drinking experience. You're not drinking right from stainless steel. And this one is totally reusable. So even though, you know, with this compostable one, you're gonna probably use it once and then get rid of it. With the stainless steel, you can keep this one for a very long time. And great with hot and cold. And the other thing is that, say you're done with it and it chips or something, stainless steel is generally recyclable. Okay, and then finally we have a glass straw right here. You can barely see it. All right, so we're gonna put this one in, glass, recyclable. But also, if you're buying a glass straw, it's meant to be reusable, so you're probably gonna use it for a really long time. There you go. Works great. This smoothie is absolutely delicious. The last option is actually no straw at all. So you can just take off the lid and watch as I try to do this myself without making a mess. Yay. So you can do this when you go to a drive-thru or go to a restaurant. Just say, hey, no straw. No, thank you. That works great as well. So I encourage you, next time you're presented with the option of the straw, either have one of these on hand, throw some in your car, or just say no thank you and bon appetit. I'll see you next time on Green Goals. Watch for more Green Goals on This Is The Day, Mondays at 10:30 a.m. and 8 p.m. Eastern on the Catholic TV Network.
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0: On this first day of summer, we greet you, and we're so glad that you've joined us for Mass today. Happy Father's Day to all the dads out there. And speaking of fathers, Father Richard Clancy is with us to celebrate Mass today. Very grateful to him. He's the new pastor of St. Anthony and St. Mary in Cohasset and Hull. And also, I want to remind you, you can text us your prayers or comments at 844-697-5221. That's 844-697-5221. Once again, happy Father's Day, happy summer. And Father Richard Clancy, could you please lead us in prayer?
1: Thank you, Bishop.
2: In the name of the Father, and of the Son, and of the Holy Spirit. The Lord be with you.
3: And with your spirit.
2: Brethren, let us acknowledge our sins and so prepare ourselves to celebrate the sacred mysteries. You were sent to heal the contrite of heart. Lord, have mercy.
3: Lord, have mercy.
2: You came to call sinners. Christ, have mercy.
3: Christ, have mercy.
2: You are seated at the right hand of the Father to intercede for us. Lord, have mercy.
3: Lord, have mercy.
2: May Almighty God have mercy on us, forgive us our sins, and bring us to everlasting life. Amen. Amen. Glory to God in the highest,
3: and
2: on earth peace to people of goodwill. We praise you, we bless you, we adore you, we glorify you, we give you thanks for your great glory. Lord God, heavenly King, O God, Almighty Father, Lord Jesus Christ, only begotten Son,

0: alone are the Holy One. You alone are the Lord. You alone are the Most High, Jesus Christ, with the Holy Spirit, in the glory of God the Father. Amen. Let us pray. Grant, O Lord, that we may always revere and love your holy name, for you never deprive of your guidance those you set firm on the foundation of your love. Through our Lord Jesus Christ, your Son, who lives and reigns with you in the unity of the Holy Spirit, God, forever and ever.
1: Amen. Amen. A reading from the book of the prophet Jeremiah. Jeremiah said, I hear the whisperings of many, terror on every side. Denounce, let us denounce him. All those who were my friends are on the watch for any misstep of mine. Perhaps he will be trapped, then we can prevail and take our vengeance on him. But the Lord is with me like a mighty champion. My persecutors will stumble, they will not triumph. In their failure, they will be put to utter shame, to lasting, unforgettable confusion. O Lord of hosts, who to test the just, who probe the mind and heart, let me witness the vengeance you take on them. For to you I have entrusted my cause. Sing to the Lord, praise the Lord, for he has rescued the life of the poor from the power of the wicked. The word of the Lord.
2: Thanks be to God.

0: A reading from the letter of St. Paul to the Romans. Brothers and sisters, through one man, sin entered the world, and through sin, death. And thus death came to all men, and as much as all sin. For up to the time of the law, sin was in the world, though sin is not accounted when there is no law. But death reigned from Adam to Moses, even over those who did not sin, after the pattern of the trespass of Adam, who is the type of the one to come. But the gift is not like the transgressions. For if by the transgressions of the one many died, how much more did the grace of God and the gracious gift of the one man, Jesus Christ, overflow for the many? The word of the Lord.
1: Thanks be to God.

0: The Lord be with you.
1: And with your spirit.
0: A reading from the Holy Gospel according to Matthew.
1: Glory to you, O Lord.
0: Jesus said to the 12, "Fear no one. Nothing is concealed that will not be revealed, nor secret that will not be known. What I say to you in the darkness, speak in the light. What you hear whispered, proclaim on the housetops. And do not be afraid of those who kill the body but cannot kill the soul. Rather, be afraid of the one who can destroy both soul and body in Gehenna. Are not two sparrows sold for a small coin? Yet not one of them falls to the ground without your Father's knowledge. Even all the hairs of your head are counted. So do not be afraid. You are worth more than many sparrows. Everyone who acknowledges me before others, I will acknowledge before my heavenly Father. But whoever denies me before others, I will deny before my heavenly Father." The Gospel of the Lord.
1: Praise to you, Lord Jesus Christ.
0: Do not be afraid. We read that over and over in Scripture. In fact, they say that 365 times in sacred Scripture, we hear, "Do not be afraid." One for each day of the year. So you know that if God is telling us over and over, "Do not be afraid," that there is a lot of fear out there. And of course, there is holy fear, the fear that we do not want to offend God in even the smallest way. But the fear that Jesus is talking about here is a fear that has us taking our eyes off of Him and just focusing on our circumstances without the benefit of faith. One day there was a little girl in fourth grade. She was outside the school waiting, and there was snow on the ground, and some of the boys from her fourth grade class were just kind of throwing some snow at her. And she said, "Wait till my brother comes. Wait until my brother comes." They put some more snow. "Wait till my brother comes." And they were picturing, well, maybe some big eighth grader was going to show up. But the doors opened, and here came her brother, little kindergarten boy. And he came up to her, and they held each other's hands, and they just walked bravely through the crowd. She was not afraid. Her brother was with her. Being with each other is a gift. And it helps us as we gather as a church together and comfort each other and encourage each other to not be afraid, but to trust. Sometimes we'll hear people say or kind of indicate, "Come and follow Jesus and all your troubles will be over." Well, I don't think that's the way it works. We experience troubles. We experience storms, crises, many painful moments in life. And we might at times be tempted to say, "Where is God in the midst of all of this?" But He wants us to know, and He assures us, He's close by. Even if we don't see Him, He's here. Even if we might not feel His presence, He's here. Even if we might doubt His love for us, it is ever present, unconditional, and eternal. And that's what He wants you and me to know today, that He loves you. He loves you so much that He came and took on flesh and lived and suffered and died on a cross so that we could receive the gift of eternal life. And even in the midst of our storms in life, we place our trust in Him. He's the one who's going to lead us safely home. Even if we don't believe in Him, He believes in us. And His love for us never fails. Tell the story of a family had a tragic, very scary fire in their house. And as the fire was consuming the house,

parents, the children, even the dog get out. But then they, as they were out in the place that they agreed to meet, they realized one of their sons was missing. And they looked up at the house, they looked at the window to his bedroom, and they could see him. And he was looking out, and all behind him they could see smoke. And the father, not wanting to panic him, ran up under the window and said, "Son, I'm right here. Jump." And his son said, "But I can't see you." And he said, "Jump." And the son said, "But Daddy, I can't see you." And his father said, "I can see you. Jump." And the son got up on the ledge just as the flames were starting to gather, and he jumped safely into his father's arms. We desire to have that kind of trusting faith in our Lord. Unworthy as we are, he loves us so much, so unconditionally. We pray, Lord, in the midst of the storms of our lives, that we would always place all of our trust in you. Jesus, we trust in you.

0: Let's now profess our faith. I believe in one God, the Father Almighty, maker of heaven and earth, of all things visible and invisible. I believe in one Lord Jesus Christ, the only begotten Son of God, born of the Father before all ages, God from God, light from light, true God from true God, begotten, not made, consubstantial with the Father. Through him all things were made. For us men and for our salvation, he came down from heaven, and by the Holy Spirit was incarnate of the Virgin Mary and became man. For our sake he was crucified under Pontius Pilate. He suffered death and was buried, and rose again on the third day in accordance with the Scriptures. He ascended into heaven and is seated at the right hand of the Father. He will come again in glory to judge the living and the dead, and his kingdom will have no end. I believe in the Holy Spirit, the Lord, the giver of life, who proceeds from the Father and the Son, who with the Father and the Son is adored and glorified, who has spoken through the prophets. I believe in one holy Catholic and apostolic church. I confess one baptism for the forgiveness of sins, and I look forward to the resurrection of the dead and the life of the world to come. Amen. We now turn to our Heavenly Father with our prayers of petition.
1: For the church and our leaders, we pray to the Lord.
2: Lord, hear our prayer.
1: For our country and all those who govern her, we pray to the Lord.
2: Lord, hear our prayer.
1: For an end to war and all manner of violence, we pray to the Lord.
2: Lord, hear our prayer.
1: For all viewers and benefactors of the Catholic TV network, living and deceased, we pray to the Lord.
2: Lord, hear our prayer.
1: For the sick and the suffering in mind and body, and for all their caretakers, we pray to the Lord.
2: Lord, hear our prayer.
1: For the repose of the souls of the faithful departed, we pray to the Lord.
0: Lord, hear our prayer. Heavenly Father, we place our trust in you. We know that you hear all of our prayers. Please answer them according to your holy will for our lives. We ask everything in Jesus' name, who lives and reigns with you, Father, in the unity of the Holy Spirit, God, forever and ever.
2: Amen. Amen.

0: Pray, brethren, that my sacrifice and yours may be acceptable to God, the Almighty Father.
1: May the Lord accept the sacrifice at your hands for the praise and glory of his name, for our good and the good of all his holy church.
0: Receive, O Lord, the sacrifice of conciliation and praise, and grant that cleansed by its actions we may make offering of a heart pleasing to you, through Christ our Lord.
1: Amen. Amen.
0: The Lord be with you.
1: And with your spirit.
0: Lift up your hearts.
1: Let
0: us give thanks to the Lord our God.
1: It is right and just.
0: It is truly right and just, our duty and our salvation, always and everywhere to give you thanks, Lord, Holy Father, Almighty and Eternal God. For in you we live and move and have our being. And while in this body we not only experience the daily effects of your care, but even now possess the pledge of life eternal. For having received the first fruits of the Spirit through whom you raised up Jesus from the dead, we hope for an everlasting share in the Paschal mystery. So with all the angels we praise you, as in joyful celebration we acclaim. Mm-hmm.

You are indeed holy, O Lord, the fount of all holiness. Make holy, therefore, these gifts, we pray, by sending down your Spirit upon them like the dewfall, so that they may become for us the body and blood of our Lord Jesus Christ. At the time he was betrayed and entered willingly into his passion, he took bread and, giving thanks, broke it, gave it to his disciples, saying, "Take this, all of you, and eat of it, for this is my body, which will be given up for you." In a similar way, when supper was ended, he took the chalice, and once more giving thanks, he gave it to his disciples, saying, "Take this, all of you, and drink from it, for this is the chalice of my blood, the blood of the new and eternal covenant, which will be poured out for you and for many for the forgiveness of sins. Do this in memory of me." The mystery of faith.

Therefore, as we celebrate the memorial of his death and resurrection, we offer you, Lord, the bread of life and the chalice of salvation, giving thanks that you have held us worthy to be in your presence and minister to you. Humbly we pray that, partaking of the body and blood of Christ, we may be gathered into one by the Holy Spirit. Remember, Lord, your church, spread throughout the world, and bring her to the fullness of charity, together with Leo, our Pope, and Richard, our Bishop, and all the clergy. Remember also our brothers and sisters who have fallen asleep in the hope of the resurrection and all who have died in your mercy. Welcome them into the light of your face. Have mercy on us all, we pray, that with the Blessed Virgin Mary, Mother of God, with Blessed Joseph, her spouse, with the blessed apostles, and all the saints who have pleased you throughout the ages, we may merit to be co-heirs to eternal life and may praise and glorify you through your Son, Jesus Christ. Through him and with him and in him, O God, Almighty Father, in the unity of the Holy Spirit, all glory and honor is yours.

0: At the Savior's command, informed by divine teaching, we dare to say, Our Father, who art in heaven, hallowed be thy name. Thy kingdom come, thy will be done, on earth as it is in heaven. Give us this day our daily bread, and forgive us our trespasses, as we forgive those who trespass against us. And lead us not into temptation, but deliver us from evil. Deliver us, Lord, we pray, from every evil. Graciously grant peace in our days, that by the help of your mercy, we may be always free from sin and safe from all distress, as we await the blessed hope and the coming of our Savior, Jesus Christ. For the kingdom, the power, and the glory are yours, now and forever. Lord Jesus Christ, who said to your apostles, Peace I leave you, my peace I give you. Look not on our sins, but on the faith of your church, and graciously grant her peace and unity in accordance with your will, who live and reign forever and ever.
1: Amen.
0: The peace of the Lord be with you always.
1: And with your spirit.
0: Let us offer each other the sign of peace.

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Lord, I am not worthy that you should enter under my roof, but only say the word, and my soul shall be healed.

0: Let us pray. 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
1: Amen. Amen.
0: The Lord be with you.
1: And with your spirit.
0: May Almighty God bless you, the Father, the Son, and the Holy Spirit.
1: Amen.
0: Go in peace, glorifying the Lord by your life.
2: Thanks be to God.

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0: Saint Michael the Archangel, defend us in battle. Be our protection against the wickedness and snares of the devil. May God rebuke him, we humbly pray. And do thou, O Prince of the Heavenly Host, by the power of God, cast into hell Satan and all the evil spirits who prowl through the world seeking the ruin of souls. Amen.
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2: Yeah, I talked about construction last week. Here it is, but they told me it would be ready today. I've got a grand opening. I've got 200 people coming to a grand opening of a new parish hall, and this doesn't look too ready to me.
1: Watch We've Got to Talk right here on Catholic TV.

God, come to my assistance. Lord, make haste to help me. Glory be to the Father, and to the Son, and to the Holy Spirit, as it was in the beginning, is now, and ever shall be, world without end. Amen.

in eternal splendor, before the light of dawn on earth, I have begotten you. The Lord's revelation to my master, sit on my right. Your foes I will put beneath your feet. The Lord will wield from Zion your scepter of power, rule in the midst of all your foes. A prince from the day of your birth on the holy mountains, from the womb before the dawn I begot you. The Lord has sworn an oath he will not change. You are a priest forever, a priest like Melchizedek of old. The master standing at your right hand will shatter the kings in the day of his great wrath. He shall drink from the stream by the wayside, and therefore he shall lift up his head. Glory be to the Father, and to the Son, and to the Holy Spirit, as it was in the beginning, is now, and ever shall be, world without end. Amen. Father, we ask you to give us victory and peace. In Jesus Christ, our Lord and King, we are already seated at your right hand. We look forward to praising you in the fellowship of all your saints in our heavenly homeland. In eternal splendor, before the dawn of light on earth, I have begotten you. Blessed are they who hunger and thirst for holiness. They will be satisfied. Happy the man who fears the Lord, who takes delight in all his commands. His sons will be powerful on earth. The children of the upright are blessed. Riches and wealth are in his house. His justice stands firm forever. He is a light in the darkness for the upright. He is generous, merciful, and just. The good man takes pity and lends. He conducts his affairs with honor. The just man will never waver. He will be remembered forever. He has no fear of evil news. With a firm heart, he trusts in the Lord. With a steadfast heart, he will not fear. He will see the downfall of all his foes. Open-handed, he gives to the poor. His justice stands firm forever. His head will be raised in glory. The wicked man sees and is angry, grinds his teeth and fades away. The desire of the wicked leads to doom. Glory be to the Father, and to the Son, and to the Holy Spirit, as it was in the beginning, is now, and ever shall be, world without end. Amen. Lord God, you are the eternal light which illumines the hearts of good people. Help us to love you, to rejoice in your glory, and so to live in this world as to avoid harsh judgment in the next. May we come to see the light of your countenance. Blessed are they who hunger and thirst for holiness. They will be satisfied. Praise God, all you who serve him, both great and small. Alleluia, salvation and glory and power to our God. His judgments are honest and true. Alleluia. Alleluia, sing praise to our God, all you his servants, all you who worship him reverently, great and small. Alleluia. Alleluia, the Lord, all-powerful God is King. Let us rejoice, sing praise and give him glory. Alleluia. Alleluia, the wedding feast of the Lamb has begun and his bride is prepared to welcome him. Alleluia. Glory be to the Father, and to the Son, and to the Holy Spirit, as it was in the beginning, is now, and ever shall be, world without end. Amen. Praise God, all you who serve him, both great and small. You have drawn near to Mount Zion and the city of the living God, the heavenly Jerusalem, to myriads of angels in festal gathering, to the assembly of the firstborn enrolled in heaven, to God, the judge of all, to the spirits of just men made perfect, to Jesus, the mediator of a new covenant, and to the sprinkled blood which speaks more eloquently than that of Abel. Our Lord is great, mighty is his power. Our Lord is great, mighty is his power. His wisdom is beyond compare, mighty is his power. Glory to the Father, and to the Son, and to the Holy Spirit. Our Lord is great,
Mighty is his power. A good tree cannot bear bad fruit, nor can a bad tree bear good fruit. My soul proclaims the greatness of the Lord. My spirit rejoices in God, my Savior, for he has looked with favor on his lowly servant. From this day, all generations will call me blessed. The Almighty has done great things for me, and holy is his name. He has mercy on those who fear him in every generation. He has shown the strength of his arm. He has scattered the proud in their conceit. He has cast down the mighty from their thrones and has lifted up the lowly. He has filled the hungry with good things, and the rich he has sent away empty. He has come to the help of his servant Israel, for he has remembered his promise of mercy, the promise he made to our fathers, to Abraham and his children forever. Glory be to the Father, and to the Son, and to the Holy Spirit, as it was in the beginning, is now, and ever shall be, world without end. Amen. A good tree cannot bear bad fruit, nor can a bad tree bear good fruit. Rejoicing in the Lord, from whom all good things come, let us pray. Lord, hear our prayer. Father and Lord of all, you sent your Son into the world that your name might be glorified in every place. Strengthen the witness of your church among the nations. Lord, hear our prayer. Make us obedient to the teaching of your apostles and bound to the truth of our faith. Lord, hear our prayer. As you love the innocent, render justice to those who are wronged. Lord, hear our prayer. Free those in bondage and give sight to the blind. Raise up the fallen and protect the stranger. Lord, hear our prayer. Fulfill your promise to those who already sleep in your peace. Through your Son, grant them a blessed resurrection. Lord, hear our prayer. Gathering together all of our intentions, we offer now the prayer that Jesus taught us. Our Father, who art in heaven,

Hallowed be thy name. Thy kingdom come, thy will be done on earth as it is in heaven. Give us this day our daily bread, and forgive us our trespasses as we forgive those who trespass against us. And lead us not into temptation, but deliver us from evil. Amen. God our Father, redeem us and make us your children in Christ. Look upon us, give us true freedom, and bring us to the inheritance you promised. Grant this through our Lord Jesus Christ, your Son, who lives and reigns with you in the unity of the Holy Spirit, God forever and ever. Amen. The Lord be with you. Blessed be the name of the Lord, now and forever. Our help is in the name of the Lord, who made heaven and earth. And may Almighty God bless you, the Father, the Son, and the Holy Spirit. Amen. Go in peace. Thanks be to God.

0: Hello, and welcome to Gratiliana, the International Seminary of the Institute of Christ the King, Sovereign Priest. My name is Abbe Edward Turner. I'm in my seventh year here at Gratiliana, and I was ordained a deacon last summer. I was born in Texas, and I grew up mostly in Massachusetts. Every year with these videos, we try to show you some different aspect of our lives here at the seminary. We've made videos about Gregorian chant, about our studies, our prayer life, our different chores and responsibilities. So of course, sometimes we have to rest. So I thought maybe we could show you a video about Sundays, the day of rest, the Lord's Day, and how we keep and honor it here at seminary. The bells ring out in the peaceful dawn. After a brief breakfast, we meet in the chapel to begin our day with the office of Lauds, morning prayer. We lend our voices to the breaking day, giving glory to God. After the office of Lauds, the seminarians have about 45 minutes of free time. The Sunday Schola practices for the Mass. The priests say their private Masses. Seminarians make their meditation in the chapel or spend time writing letters or doing spiritual reading in their rooms. And seminarians can also bring their laundry to the laundry room to be washed.
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0: Some seminarians are heading off to Florence to serve Mass at our church, St. Michael in Cajetan. The ministers practice their roles one last time before Mass begins, while the sacristans make their final preparations.
2: Hello, my name is Abbe James Hogeworth, and I'm from Rock Island, Illinois. I'm a subdeacon, and this year I am sacristan at Gratiliana. 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We lay out all the vestments, we prepare the altar, we put out the altar cards, prepare the credence table with the chalice, the ciborium, and everything that is necessary for Holy Mass. We make sure everything is clean and in good order so we can offer our Lord the best that we possibly can at the Holy Mass. Thank you to all the members of the Seminary Society for everything you do for us seminarians here at Gratiliana. I wish to especially thank you for all of your prayers and spiritual support.
0: It's 10 o'clock. Time to go to the chapel for the office of Terce. After Terce, there will be the sermon in French, and then it will be time for the solemn High Mass, the supreme act of the virtue of religion and the high point of every Sunday.

0: after Mass, there's about 45 minutes of silence, 15 minutes in the chapel for Thanksgiving, and then some seminarians keep praying while others go to the refectory to prepare lunch.
1: Hello, my name is Abbe Bell from Louisville, Kentucky. I'm the assistant to the chef in the kitchen, and it's my job to make the French fries on Sunday. 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
3: L'important n'étant pas de gagner, mais de participer. 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

0: Hello, I'm Abbe Brian Sylvie. I come from Old St. Patrick's Oratory in Kansas City, Missouri.
1: Hello, I'm Abbe Sean Kenny. I'm from St. Louis, Missouri, St. Francis de Sales Oratory. I'm in sixth year.
2: Hey, y'all, I'm Abbe Jordan Blanton from Music City, Nashville, Tennessee. I just want to say a quick thank you to all of the support that we receive from the Seminarian Society, and I ask you to continue to support us because we certainly need it, and we just all like to say one big thank you.
1: Thank you.
3: Oh, the bell's ringing. Time to go to Vespers and Benediction.

And so another Sunday comes to an end at Gricigliano, the same way it started, in the chapel. We made this film to thank you. We hope that you've enjoyed seeing how we spend our Sundays, how we keep holy the Lord's Day. If you have the chance, please don't hesitate to come and visit us in person. We would be delighted to see you here at the seminary. After Compline, like every night, the seminarians gather in prayer around the statue of the Blessed Virgin Mary. Know that they remember you and your intentions in their prayers. And now, on behalf of the entire community, I would like to thank you from the bottom of my heart. Everything we do here at the seminary depends on your generosity and on your sacrifices. Thank you, and may God bless and keep you.

0: Today, we're working with the bishops in Oregon. We're having a statewide holy hour of Eucharistic adoration.
1: We're kind of coordinating this with the other diocese in Oregon, the Diocese of Baker, to come together with the help of the Knights of Columbus to offer this holy hour of prayer for really three primary intentions. One is for this process that the church is going through universally called the Synod on Synodality. Another intention of this holy hour is to pray for the sanctity of human life and the protection of human life, and especially in its most vulnerable forms. And then thirdly, we just want to pray for a revitalization of the parishes.
2: I think adoration is really a treasure of the Catholic Church. It's just an opportunity to be close to Christ, and it's an opportunity to really put into action my faith.
0: The Supreme Knight asked us to be men of the Eucharist, and I think this kind of goes with that mission to get more and more people, especially our knights, involved with it.
1: Jesus said, wherever two or three

0: We are gathered in my name, there I am with them. So it's very important for us to come together as the body of Christ to offer prayer and worship to God.
1: Time to bring people together, pray for guidance, to pray for hope.
0: The nights are in many ways kind of a glue that helps the church sort of pull together through their wonderful service projects, their witness to the gospel, their assistance to our pastors and in our parishes.
1: We can be there, first of all, for our parish priests to help them where we can, to do what they're looking for, to bring people back to church, to be together with God as one all throughout the state of Oregon, to pray together. It doesn't get any better than that, to be one-on-one with God.

Pope Leo calls us to unite in a mission of compassion. In a world thirsting for hope, there is a silent force that sustains everything. Prayer. We are millions of hearts beating in unison with the heart of Jesus. 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